0: leaders' fifth summit.
1: President Trump and Chinese President Xi looking to discuss trade, technology, and artificial intelligence. But the fact is the war in Iran hangs over this summit.
0: She says Trump is expected to urge China to pressure Iran. Paris Jackson has won a legal fight involving Michael Jackson's estate in Los Angeles. ABC's Alex Stone says she challenged more than $625,000 in bonuses paid to law firms by the estate's executors in 2018, arguing the payments were excessive.
2: Now a Los Angeles judge has agreed with Paris Jackson, saying the money must be returned to the estate. Paris's attorney said the bonuses were wasteful gift-giving.
0: A spokesperson for Paris says it's a massive win. Residents are worried about new anti-Asian sentiment after Arcadia's mayor was accused of acting as an unregistered foreign agent for China.
3: Although Mayor Eileen Wang has stepped down from her post, there are now calls to investigate others in the city. Community Facebook page posts are even calling for the entire city council to be replaced. Former Homeland Security spokesperson Katie Zakaria has called for a wholesale review of legal permanent residents and people from adversarial countries. U.S. Representative Judy Chu, who previously endorsed Wang, says the racist discourse from the right is troubling, and she will fight against the racial profiling and scapegoating of Chinese Americans. Eileen Gonzalez, KFI News.
0: Officials in Huntington Beach are facing backlash after money meant for after-school programs was shifted to fishing trips for veterans.
4: The funding comes from the Federal Department of Housing and Urban Development. Voice of OC reports money's going to Save the Brave, a nonprofit offshore fishing program for veterans that focuses on what's called saltwater therapy, taking vets with PTSD on outings to talk and decompress. Some of that funding's coming from money that was marked for other nonprofits for kids, such as after-school programs and help for homeless and at-risk kids. This comes amid unsubstantiated claims of fraud in the kids' programs and an apparent lack of transparency in the reallocation. Mark Rauner, KFI News.
0: A strong housing market has not lived up to expectations.
5: The Wall Street Journal said economists anticipated a 3% increase in existing home sales in April after going down almost 3% in March. The mortgage rate for 30-year mortgages falling below 6% was supposed to help with the bounce back, but last month they only went up 0.2%. Real estate agents say the war against Iran pushed mortgage rates back above 6%, and buyers tell them they're put off by the frozen job market and high home prices. Almost 1.5 million homes were on the market last month, the highest amount for April since 2019. Michael Crozier, KFI News.
0: We'll check the 10 freeway next.
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0: Southland weather from KFI tonight. Cloudy with highs in the 60s. It's 73 degrees in La Palma, 73 in Orange, 69 in Studio City, 66 in Santa Monica. The KFI Financial Report, the Dow lost 67. S&P 500 gained 43 and NASDAQ gained 314. We're going to a stall on the 10 in Mid-City.
7: Eastbound side, and it's just before Vermont. It's out of lanes now in the center divider, but we are looking at a tough drive all the way out of Santa Monica. Delays from 20th Street. Also in Corona, a stall on the 15 southbound before El Cerrito Road. Left lane is blocked. And that 15 southbound is pretty messy off of the 91 freeway. Also, I checked in with the Highway Patrol, and they said that they're getting lots of calls about this in San Bernardino. 215 northbound at Inland Center Drive. That's where they had reports of a tire in the second lane from the left. So it's causing quite the bunch up there, and looks like it's, you know, big enough to be to have a lot of people call in about it. The Cajon Pass, the 15 northbound, that's slowing down from Kenwood to Cleghorn. With Southern California's most accurate traffic reports, I'm Angel Martinez.
8: 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Cartoons on SNL, Conan stuff, Triumph the Insult comic dogs, some movies. 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
6: 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So you go to John Cobalt Show on YouTube, John Cobalt Show. And now this is an interesting case here. The Los Angeles firefighters, they have a union known as the United Firefighters of Los Angeles City, UFLAC. Their president, Doug Coates, is coming on with us now because the firefighters collected 226,000 signatures and have handed them over to the L.A. city clerk. It would be an initiative on the ballot to raise the sales tax a half a cent. This is separate from anything else that might be going on. Sales tax go up a half a cent, and it's supposed to fund the fire department. More firefighters and paramedics, fire stations, new equipment. You know, I've been telling you, we have half a fire department in Los Angeles, and Karen Bass cut it further after allowing the Palisades to burn and killing 12 people. She cut the fire department further. So the firefighters are fighting back. Let's talk with Doug Coates. How are you, Doug?
13: Good afternoon. How you doing?
6: I'm good. Explain to people how the funding has shrunk over the years. Let have people understand just how bad it's been.
13: Yeah, so I kind of start off with, we have the same number of firefighters as we did in the 1960s. Again, the 1960s. So we have six fewer stations than the 1960s and five times the emergency call load back in the 1960s. So that is the biggest push right now, is for this ballot measure to put half cent sales tax. And that would give us more money, like you said, for more firefighters, more paramedics, more engines, trucks, rescues, fix our old fire stations, fix all our broken rigs. And yes, we got cut 42 firefighter positions halfway through the year for our budget cuts in June of 2025 after the Palisades.
6: She cut more firefighters after the Palisades fire.
13: Correct.
6: Has anything positive been done in the last year for the fire department, or are you in the same or worse situation in terms of the equipment and the repairs?
13: Yeah, so we have a bunch of broken down engines, trucks, rescues. We actually are worse of January of 2026 than we were January of 2025. We have more broken down rigs than we had in January of 2025.
6: Does anybody in the Bass administration have anything to say as to why they do this? Because they're obviously endangering people. We had 12 deaths in the Palisades, in addition to the thousands of homes and businesses. That, is there anybody with a conscience in her administration?
13: I'll just tell you this. This isn't something that she did or the past or the past or the past. This has been decades and decades of underfunding, unmanaging our fire department, and the Palisades showcased this, right? And that's the biggest thing. This isn't this 1 year, 2 years. It's been going on for decades, and that's the biggest thing. And that's why we're pushing that we can't get the help. We can't get any more of the general fund to be able to respond to our citizens correctly. And that's why we're pushing it.
6: So you have the same number of firefighters, roughly, same number of fire stations as LA had in the 1960s, but the workload has increased dramatically. Describe how much more the firefighters have to do compared to back in the 60s.
13: Yeah, obviously we took on EMS. So back in the 1960s, they only did fire only. Now we do fire and EMS, and 80% of our calls are EMS. So you can kind of put the numbers together. We have increased massive. And the other thing too is obviously more, we've gone from, you know, double the population. We're at 4.5 million people, around 4.5 million people in the city of LA, and we can't respond to all the locations. We're nearly double the national standard. So if you call 911 and it takes, it should take us 4.5 minutes to get there. It's taken us about 8 minutes to get to your residence. And that's not right to the citizens of LA.
6: So we have double the population with the same amount of firefighters, and you guys took on all the emergency calls, and the time it takes to get someone to show up has doubled.
13: Yes.
6: So everything's pointing in the wrong direction.
13: Yes.
6: The fires, I've read that 13,000-14,000 a year are started by the homeless.
13: I don't have the exact number, exactly how many it is, but we go on approximately 30 plus fires a day in the city of LA. That's all the stations combined together, 30 plus fires.
6: 30 plus fires a day?
13: Of rubbish fires, yep. Or some are started. I don't know what the exact amount with homeless versus accidental versus all that, but a lot of them are homeless related.
6: Yeah, that'd be over 10,000 fires right there.
13: Yes.
6: Yeah, and I've seen 13 printed in some news stories. But that's the range. That's the general range, yep. which is unbelievable because, again, going back to the 60s, when you had the same number of people, I imagine the number of homeless fires were pretty close to zero.
13: Yeah.
6: I saw 2 years ago the amount of money they were spending on the homeless agencies was more than the fire department was getting by a lot, by like about $500 million.
13: Yeah. No, it's we get approximately $924 million to be exact. That's what our budget is for the fire department. That's everything included. And it is not enough to keep this pace going. Our men and women in the field always show up, always do a good job, never complain. This is the first time that we are reaching out to go, hey, we need some help of the public. We need you to vote on this ballot measure to give us the half-cent sales tax in the November ballot to be able to assist you. And just to further that, we spent $1 million of our own money, the firefighters' personal money, we've put in this ballot measure because we believe in it so much.
6: And you've been going around trying to get signatures, some of the firefighters?
13: So we've actually done the signatures. So we submitted them yesterday. They're going to be on a 30-day. They're going to go through the signatures for 30 days. We only needed 154,000. We got 220. And so we've surpassed it. It just shows you that the public is with us and standing behind us.
6: So you think
13: now we're on the second.
6: Do you think they'll vote for it, though? Because I'm certainly people are exhausted by the tax climate in California.
13: Yeah, I mean, that. It's a great question, and I just want the people to know that why we did this ballot measure um, is that we understand we're putting a half cent sales tax on the people, but we need this money to serve the citizens of LA. They deserve it, right? 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
1: DRE number 0196165A. Providence Realty DRE number 0191-5212.
2: Let's go to a crash on the 405 in Fountain Valley.
3: Customs on the northbound side at Brookhurst, and everything's off to the right shoulder. However, that northbound side of the 405, it's going to be slow overall out of Irvine, leaving the 133 freeway. And then beyond the scene of the crash, that drive remains heavy as you continue all the way towards Atlantic and Long Beach. Also, another tough spot is Commerce on the 710 southbound before Washington. A wreck is out of lanes, but it's in the center divider, and that drive is loading up away from Whittier Boulevard. The drive is also tough in Mid-City, 10 eastbound before Vermont. They're getting this stall out of the left lane. Overall delays out of Santa Monica, leaving 20th Street. With Southern California's most accurate traffic reports, I'm Angel Martinez.
4: 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Cartoons on SNL, Conan stuff, Triumph the Insult comic dogs, some movies. 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
3: 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Starts at 9 in the morning all the way to 5 in the afternoon. Next chance to win is going to be tomorrow morning at 9:20 with Gary and Shannon here on KFI. And we continue with Doug Coates. He's the president of the United Firefighters of Los Angeles City, UFLAC. That's the Firefighters Union. And they have delivered 225,000-plus signatures to get a funding measure on the November ballot, a half-cent sales tax increase to hire firefighters, paramedics, build new fire stations, modernize all the equipment, the fire trucks that are all busted up, that don't have mechanics to fix them or parts to upgrade the trucks. It's just awful. Now, when we last left, you were about to talk about the protections that you put in this referendum. Because I guarantee you, everyone listening is going, yes, of course I want to support the fire department. But, you know, they've been burned so many times. You know, we've had sales tax increase after sales tax increase for homeless programs. And a lot of the money's been stolen. And that whole situation got worse. So I know everybody wants some kind of an assurance that if they vote for this, the money is really going to you guys for the right things.
5: Yes. Well, first off, I'll tell you that's a great question. And I think every voter should care. And that's why we did a lot of our homework. And the truth is we wrote our ballot measure language. That is one of the biggest keys in this whole deal. All the new revenue must be used on core LAFD functions, including hiring additional firefighters and paramedics, repairing old fire stations, and building new ones, and purchasing essential equipment like fire trucks, engines, and ambulances. At the same time, the language protects historic levels of LAFD funding so that the new revenue can't be used to replace or supplant the old LAFD funding. That's the key right there. So they can't take in one area that is our normal budget and strip it with the new money that this ballot measure will do. And we know that the public supports their firefighters. They don't trust the city. They don't trust City Hall, to be honest with you. And that's why we put these protections in place, because we don't trust City Hall either. And that's why we did this ballot measure on our own, on our backs.
3: And so you've had attorneys go over, obviously, every word, every line. There is no trap door. There's no escape hatch for the city to crawl in and grab the money or divert the money in some way.
5: Nope. We have protections. It'll basically go into a lockbox. It's dedicated funding only for us, and it has to be used for those things I talked about: equipment, fire stations, firefighters, paramedics. That's the push, right? Is to make sure we did not want this, that any way that the city could take our old money out of the 900 and go, well, we'll cut you 200 and take it from the new fund. And we made sure we put language in there that they would never be able to do this to us.
3: Could you see a Palisades situation coming? Were you fearful? Or could you never imagine it would be that bad?
5: I mean, obviously, I never thought it'd be that bad. But we practice all the time. You know, we have a lot of areas where, you know, the Hollywood Hills to the Palisades to these areas that are hard to get to that take us a while to get up there. We've practiced for this for, you know, the first day you get on the job. That's our push to make sure that we could protect the public. But again, we've been pounding in over and over through city council, through the mayor, through everybody that we need more funding. We need more firefighters. We need more fire stations and we need more equipment, period.
2: But what do they tell you, all these council members, these staff members? They just say no? I mean, what nope. possible reason for all these years, all these different administrations, what possible reason would they have to always say no?
5: Well, I think that's it. It's just that there's no money in the fund. We go through ups and down years of funding. Some years are great. Some years are bad, but never enough to actually increase our fire department. We stay the same fire department, like I said, in the 1960s.
2: I know, and it's half of what we need.
5: Yes.
2: That's what's astonishing. It's not like we're short 10% or 50%. It's 50% short. That's astonishing that this has gone on for so long. Yeah. And how they couldn't value what we need from you guys, considering the terrain and considering now that they let out tens of thousands of homeless people to run around, all these maniacs. I'm just flabbergasted as how this place is managed. Unbelievable. Yeah. All right, if people want to find out more about this, you guys got a website where you explain this particular referendum?
5: We do. It's called fundlafire.com. Fundlafire.com.
2: All right. Doug Coates, president of the United Firefighters of Los Angeles, thank you for coming on and making the case. Thanks a lot. All right. We've got unbelievable. We got more coming up. And in for Deborah Mark, it is Brigida D'Agostino live in the KFI 24-hour newsroom.
4: President Trump is in Beijing for talks with China's president to discuss trade and possibly the war in Iran. Retired Colonel Steve Ganyard says China has a major interest in reopening the Strait of Hormuz, but he doesn't expect any breakthroughs.
6: China has a reason to help in Iran. Whether they do or whether they have the power, that's another question. And because they're an export-driven economy, they need the rest of the world to be healthy.
4: He says without progress on Iran, it's difficult to see the ceasefire holding after the summit. Mayor Bass still holds the lead in the race for Los Angeles mayor.
7: New survey results from Emerson College polling show 30% of likely voters support Bass. Former reality TV star and community advocate Spencer Pratt has 22% support, while LA City Councilwoman Nithya Raman has 19% support. 7% of likely voters favor entrepreneur Adam Miller, while housing advocate Ray Huang has 4% support. The amount of undecided voters has fallen to 16%. All three of the leading candidates are polling higher than in March. The primary election is now less than 3 weeks away. Daniel Martindale, KFI News.
4: Governor Newsom has appointed former federal consumer watchdog Rohit Chopra to lead California's new agency focused on consumer protection and business regulation.
8: Chopra was removed from his federal job as chief of the Consumer Financial Protection Bureau after President Trump returned to office. He was known for taking on banks and tech companies over issues like hidden junk fees and algorithmic lending. Newsom says appointing Chopra is part of California's push to protect consumers, especially after federal protections were rolled back. Chopra will be the first leader of California's Business and Consumer Services Agency, which starts July 1st. He says it'll make sure markets aren't rigged against families and small businesses. Mark Rauner, KFI News.
4: Money from the One Big Beautiful Bill is set aside to improve safety and security at airports across the country. ABC's Michelle Franzen says one project would equip ground vehicles with transponders to help prevent runway accidents.
9: The FAA says it's spending $16 million to equip all of its ground vehicles at airports with GPS transponders so controllers will be able to see and track those vehicles.
4: It follows the collision at New York's LaGuardia Airport in March when two pilots were killed after an Air Canada jet struck a fire truck that did not have a transponder. We'll check the 101 freeway next.
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4: Southland weather from KFI tonight, mostly cloudy with lows in the 50s. It's 73 degrees in La Palma, 72 in Orange. We're going to a stall on the 101 in downtown L.A.
11: So this one is along the 101 northbound just before Cesar Chavez, stuck in center lanes. The stall's keeping you on the brakes away from Whittier Boulevard. Also, it's head out to Rolling Heights. Fire reported along the 60 eastbound Fairway Drive. Now, partially blocking that on-ramp, and it's probably serving up a bunch of smoke as well. So heads up on that 60 eastbound. We're looking at overall slowing right now. It looks like pocket slowing off of the 605 as you travel ahead towards the 57 freeway. And the 57 in Brea crowding up from Imperial Highway to the 60. With Southern California's most accurate traffic reports, I'm Angel Martinez.
12: 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Cartoons on SNL, Conan stuff, Triumph the Insult comic dogs, some movies. 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
12: 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I did lots of things. Cartoons on SNL, Conan stuff, Triumph the Insult comic dogs, some movies. 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
3: 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There's a live chat feature, so you could talk to other listeners, really around the whole country, around the world. And occasionally we read some messages on the air. And you could watch us on video, listen to us on audio. So we got you covered. This, I promise you, will really get you livid. You know, we just got off more livid even than the last segment. We just got off the phone with the president of the union for the firefighters here in Los Angeles, because the firefighters desperately need money, and Karen Bass and the city council will not give it to them. And everything that you found out about the fire department back in January is still true. It's gotten worse, in fact. She's cut more money from the budget. They have fewer firefighters, 42 fewer. The engines are all still broken. There's still not enough mechanics. There's still not enough parts. The whole thing is a disaster. And we probably have less than a 50% of a fire department now. And the thing, the debate last week with Pratt and Bass and Rahman on Channel 4, why didn't Colleen Williams and Conan Nolan ask about this? How do you keep the fire department funded at only 50% and you're actually cutting firefighters? How come this doesn't come up? You have the candidates and Bass captive. I mean, what? That it's so bad the firefighters have to beg for money? I'd love to hear how the candidates are going to vote for this on the ballot in November. But no, can't get that. Here's something else you're not going to you never saw asked during the state debates for governor. You are not going to believe this. Christopher Rufo and Haley Strack wrote this for the City Journal. In California, Gavin Newsom approved a $189 million contract. Now, I want that number to sink in. $189 million to provide new digital tablets. You know, like an iPad. Every inmate in the prison system got a digital tablet. The prisoners didn't have to pay a dime. The old tablets were given out in 2018. By 2023, all the prisoners had a new one. It was a step towards digital equity. No idea what that means. For justice-impacted individuals. They were expected to contact their family, watch educational content, and learn two technology. That was the proposal, $189 million. What do you think happened? The City Journal did an investigation. They actually talked to dozens of death row inmates. Really, what do you think happened? They all got a free tablet. The prisoners in the state system use their tablets to watch pornography and have explicit sexual conversations. Some prisoners, according to one former corrections official, use their tablets to groom teenagers for sex. When reached for comment, the California Department of Corrections and Rehabilitation claimed that the tablets were tightly controlled education tools that provided the inmates with access to the Bible, education, and reentry resources that actually reduce crime. That's what they said. But they talked to the inmates, Christopher Rufo and Haley Strack. The devices, they write, have become personal sex machines. One inmate said that the death row is filled with desperately horny criminals who see the tablets as a way to satisfy all their fantasies and desires. And you're paying for this. You're paying for this, too. You know, you're paying for the crack pipes and the meth pipes and the syringes in MacArthur Park. You're also paying for the prisoners to pleasure themselves by watching porn on their tablets. They talked to one guy who's on death row. He's a rapist and serial murderer. His name is Robert Morey. Now, he didn't mind talking because what are they going to do to him? Kill him? In fact, he was known as the tipster killer because he'd call in anonymous tips identifying the locations of the dead bodies that he had murdered. He killed one woman by strangling her with a nylon clothesline, strangled and killed two other women, and then brutally raped a fourth before he was finally caught. Now, he's living in Stockton, California, in a state prison, and he spends his days watching pornography on his taxpayer-paid digital tablet. Robert Morey, M-A-U-R-Y. He said inmates can receive nude pictures and watch pornography through their devices. He said he had a topless photo from a 22-year-old German psychology student who was hoping that I would share his story with her for her class project. After the student sent the photo, he started topless photo. He flirted her for a while with her. They also watch porno through a video chat application. An inmate can call someone on the outside, and that person can put porn on their TV. So you call your buddy, and he positions his device on the TV, puts porn on the screen, and the inmate can watch that screen transmitted through his tablet. Samuel Amador is another serial killer sentenced to death. He says inmates watch pornographic videos and have sexually explicit conversations through their tablets. The videos are delivered in 30-second clips. He says he has a rotation on his tablet between the porn and other content. I watch porn and short clips of my family at the beach. They kind of go back and forth. Jamar Tucker, another death row inmate at Hyde. Well, he murdered somebody. He's killed three people, actually. He said the system's full of loopholes. Here's a case. Nathaniel Ray Diaz, convicted of committing sex crimes against a 12-year-old, used his tablet that you paid for to contact and exploit the 12-year-old from inside the prison. Even after he was sent to prison for the sex crimes against her, he stayed in touch with her and committed more crimes. Told the girl to send him sexually explicit images, which he received. The girl told investigators Diaz forced to speak with him through the tablet for hours every day from the time she came home from school until the prison phones turned off. I don't know how that works. Clearly, she doesn't have parents who are functioning. Diaz made thousands of calls to the girl, violating a no-contact order. One former official said, I would bet my pension there was a vast amount of child pornography on the tablets. Well, what did that guy do when he was working in the prison system? Yeah, he bet his pension. Well, he racked up his big fat pension knowing this was going on and doing nothing to stop it. But hey, you want to pay for this, you keep voting the way you're voting. Just another plank in Newsom's platform running for president. That he provided a free child pornography distribution system to all the inmates on death row. How's that for a catchy commercial for Gavin Newsom? More coming up. In for Deborah Mark, we have Brigida D'Agostino live in the KFI 24-hour newsroom.
4: 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ICE will not help with security at LA's upcoming FIFA World Cup matches. And Corey Richens, the woman convicted of killing her husband in Utah and then writing a kid's book about grief, has been sentenced. 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
4: Southland weather from KFI by Mattress Firm. Tonight, mostly cloudy with lows in the 50s. We're going to some slowing in Calabasas on the 101.
11: This is the southbound side. And that's where traffic becomes a bit heavy, leaving Las Virgenes. You're on the brakes and stretches all the way into downtown Los Angeles. Now, the 134 westbound, that's where traffic slows down right around Buena Vista, getting out of Burbank, heading back to the 170-101. And that 101 northbound loads up out of Hollywood from about Santa Monica Boulevard. Delays continue ahead to White Oak in Encino. It's tough in Santa Clarita. 14 northbound, leaving the 5, looking a lot better once you make your way past Placerita Canyon Road. With Southern California's most accurate traffic reports, I'm Angel Martinez.
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6: I happened to be in Birmingham, England one night when this journalism student came up to me at an event.
7: It was a tsunami that hit Birmingham. Birmingham does not get national attention. It was a circus, mate. I can't even describe to you.
6: His name was Hamza Syed, and he wanted help on his first ever story about a mystery in Birmingham, his hometown, that no one had ever solved. It had begun a few years earlier, when news of a strange letter exploded in the press.
7: The letter looked to be a secret communique between Islamic extremists who'd been infiltrating the city's schools in a supposed plot called Operation Trojan Horse. The letter was bizarre, unsigned, incoherent, badly Xeroxed, yet still, it sparked one of the biggest school scandals in British history. Government investigators descended on Birmingham. The country beefed up its counter-terror policy. By the time it all died down, schools were revamped, teachers lost their jobs. But what I always found suspicious about this whole affair is that this dodgy letter suggesting extremists were taking over our schools, nobody ever found out who wrote it or why. Remarkably, none of the investigators even tried. So I convinced Brian Reed over here that we should go for it.
6: Is this about to be the first radio interview you've ever done?
8: Yeah.
6: Hams and I spent years running this down.
8: I'll give you a clue. Who is the letter defending is the question you have to answer.
6: But figuring out who wrote the Trojan horse letter, that was only the first mystery we were up against. It started to seem like officials knew more than what they were letting on. And that Hams and I were poking at something that people did not want to talk about.
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6: It's The Trojan Horse Affair, a mystery in 8 parts that a lot of people don't want you to hear.
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3: 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So whatever you missed, you could catch up and listen there. The YouTube live stream is taking us till 6, and then we're going to post the whole thing recorded. And one more thing on the home front. My wife, Deborah Cobalt, has a podcast, Deborah Cobalt Live, on YouTube, and I was the guest today. And we talked a lot about the mayor's race and the governor's race. So I'm on Deborah Cobalt Live on YouTube. You should watch that if you have a chance and a desire. All right. One more thing I wanted to get to. I don't want this ever to be forgotten. One of the things that drives me is the incessant lying, and then how so many people and news agencies fall into place when the government lies. And no greater example, as we know, than the COVID lockdowns and the way that was handled by Dr. Anthony Fauci, the massive denial that this was from the Wuhan lab in China, that it came from a virus they were experimenting with in the lab, and the United States helped fund the development of the virus, and Fauci knew everything about it and covered up the truth all this time. Listen today, James Erdman, a CIA whistleblower, testifying before a committee. Rand Paul set this up. Listen to this.
30: The IC consulted with the... Dr. Fauci's role in the cover-up was intentional. Dr. Fauci influenced the analytical process and findings by leveraging his position to ensure the IC consulted with a conflicted list of curated subject matter experts, public health officials, and scientists. This included some of the authors of the paper, The Proximal Origin of SARS-CoV-2, and other public health experts who have been in his orbit for the last 20-plus years. Some of the scientists were part of the Biological Sciences Experts Group, or the BSEG, an office of Director National Intelligence Advisory Body, whose members often receive considerable funding from NIAID and public health agencies. The BSEG scientists influenced national laboratory WMD research, policy decisions, finished analysis, and other intelligence matters, creating misaligned incentives and conflicts of interest, as well as counterintelligence issues. Since 2006, the BSEG consulted part-time on biodefense issues for the IC, while conducting government-funded research and holding academia positions, as well as maintaining roles in public health institutions and serving as members in the National Academy of Science. They receive funding from NIAID and other agencies for vaccine research, USAID's PREDICT project, the Cooperative Threat Reduction Program, and even worked with Chinese scientists on coronavirus and other pathogen studies pursuing vaccines. There was no oversight monitoring how this web of relationships influenced research, policy, and public health in any holistic way for over 20 years. In fact, several of the BSEG scientists helped Dr. Fauci rewrite definitions of gain of function in 2015 to lift a funding pause on dangerous research. Still others participated in planning Event 201 in 2019. This was a coronavirus pandemic tabletop exercise, curiously similar to the events that played out during the COVID-19 pandemic. And it was attended by Dr. Fauci and individuals with IC ties like former DNI Avril Haines.
3: Yeah, so Fauci was involved in the cover-up. He was involved in the funding of the virus. They had done exercises, what happens if the virus gets loose. This was not a surprise to them. It's what they expected all along, and that's why the government tried so desperately to shut down public discussion. If you remember what they were doing on the internet, people were vilified, people were shamed. What is really awful is how many media people, late-night talk show hosts, how many members of the public turned Fauci into a saint. I remember seeing Anthony Fauci religious candles with his like drawings on the side of frosted candles with his a sketch of his face, like he was some kind of religious leader. He funded the virus development. He knew immediately what happened. And then he covered it up and lied about it. Oh, and curiously, a few days ago, the statute of limitations ran out on whatever crimes he could be charged with. And now they have the hearing. All right, we're done. We've got Conway coming up next. And we'll be back tomorrow at 3 o'clock. Michael Crozier has the news live in the KFI 24-hour newsroom.
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1: Here we go. I'm Michael Crozier, live from the KFI 24-hour newsroom. President Trump's visit to China is underway. He's meeting with Chinese President Xi Jinping to talk about the war in Iran, trade, and other topics. A retired Colonel Steve Ganyard says China has a stake in the Strait of Hormuz reopening, but he doubts there will be any breakthroughs.
4: China has a reason to help in Iran. Whether they do or whether they have the power, that's another question. And because they're an export-driven economy, they need the rest of the world to be healthy.
1: He says it's hard to see how things can go forward without restarting the war, the Iran war, after the summit. This report brought to you by American Vision Windows. A mom convicted of fatally poisoning her husband in Utah has been sentenced to life without parole. Corey Richens gave her husband Eric a fentanyl-laced cocktail in bed. While delivering his sentence, Judge Richard Mrazek said he also took into account the full scope of the conviction.
11: A person convicted of those things is simply too dangerous to ever be free.
1: Richens' attorney says she plans to ask for a new trial. ICE will not help with security at the 8 FIFA World Cup matches at SoFi Stadium.
12: Officials made the clarification on Tuesday after questions came up about ICE agents possibly being deployed to the stadium next month. On Tuesday, Catherine Sloshman, CEO of the Los Angeles World Cup 2026 host committee, initially said ICE will be there for safety and security like they are for regular events. She then announced she misspoke and said ICE agents are not part of the security plans for the venue. Instead, local, state, and other federal agencies will plan for the matches and the other World Cup events happening in Los Angeles, like official watch parties. Daniel Martindale, KFI News.
1: Health officials continue to monitor the cruise ship passengers on board during a hantavirus outbreak. ABC's Ike Ajachi says 16 Americans are at a quarantine facility in Nebraska where one of them's tested positive and in isolation. Officials say that person is not connected to the cruise ship.
13: This person never traveled internationally, never had contact with anyone tied to that cruise ship. What this really is a person who officials believe may have been exposed while cleaning a home where rodent droppings were present.
1: That person has mild symptoms, didn't need to be hospitalized. Money from the big One Big Beautiful Bill is being earmarked to help help improve security and safety at airports nationwide. ABC's Michelle Franson says one project includes outfitting ground vehicles with transponders.
7: The FAA says it's spending $16 million to equip all of its ground vehicles at airports with GPS transponders, so controllers will be able to see and track those vehicles.
1: It follows the collision at LaGuardia Airport in March, where a fire truck didn't have a transponder crashed into an Air Canada regional jet, killing two pilots. And the UK's Princess Kate is on her first solo overseas trip since she revealed her cancer diagnosis. Kate's now resumed royal duty. She's in Italy for a passion project about young children. ABC's Maggie Rooley says the princess will be focusing on her passion for childhood development.
8: The princess will be going to schools and institutions here, meeting with children and educators to see how their unique methods help in a child's formative years. The news of her visit already pulling crowds.
1: She hasn't been on an overseas tour for more than 3 years. Her last trip was with her husband, Prince William, to Boston back in 2022. Southline weather from KFI Clouds. Cool temps out there tonight. Lows in the mid-40s. Slowly becoming sunny tomorrow and a degree or two warmer. Highs mid-60s at the beaches. Mid-70s, Metro LA, Orange County. Close to 100 out there near Palm Springs. Mid-70s, San Fernando Valley. Close to 90 in the high desert. Another degree or two warmer on Friday and Saturday. Then a bit cooler on Sunday again. Right now, Irvine 72, Buena Park 73, Burbank 70, Torrance 72 degrees. 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The Dow was down today, 67. NASDAQ had the tech stocks were up 314. S&P was up 43. Let's hit your freeways.
10: Echo Park, a wreck on the 101 southbound coming up on Alvarado. It's been blocking the second lane from the left. Delays on that southbound side. It's backing up from Sunset Boulevard. Now on the northbound side of the 101 in Hollywood, this is just before Highland, another crash. Second lane from the left is blocked, and that northbound side is pretty slow moving from almost Melrose. Beyond the crash, that north 101 stays heavy and stretches all the way to White Oak in Encino. So also check out the drive as you make your way along the 5 southbound. Delays out of Burbank from Alameda all the way to the 605. Still slowing down on the 2 southbound. This is getting out of Glassell Park from about Verdugo Road heading towards the 5. And in Orange County, the 5 northbound backing up off of the 133 freeway as you roll towards Harbor in Anaheim. 91 eastbound slowing as well in Anaheim from Kramer Glassell to Green River. With Southern California's most accurate traffic reports, I'm Angel Martinez.
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0: AM 640. It is the Conway Show. Sorry, slight delay there. Just trying to prep for the big program here. All right, we got a lot to get into, so buckle your safety belts. We started off with this Santa Clarita crash that injured 11 people. 11 people. And Santa Clarita, if you've never been out there, it's very hilly. There's a lot of hills and a lot of wide open streets and roads that you can get moving on. You know, that's one of the reasons I liked it out there. You can get out there and hit 50 miles an hour on surface streets on your way back to home. And I don't know if that's legal or not. I don't know what the speed limit is. But a lot of wide open space. It's sort of like Claremont out there. You know, you got a lot of wide open, wide streets. And that's where the San Fernando Valley used to be when I was growing up. Big-ass wide streets. And then for some reason, the valley, they built, parking spaces and bus lanes and all kinds of crap. And I can't get around. But these wide, big streets, they're conducive to a lot of these accidents because people get moving. And this was a horrible one. 11 people injured. Thank God nobody was killed. But we have a huge audience in that part of town, in Santa Clarita. I would say 50, 60% of the people who live in Santa Clarita could probably give you most of the lineup here at KFI. Most of it. You know, they're P1s. They're big, huge listeners to KFI. So anytime something happens out there, they tune to KFI for the answers and find out what the hell happened.
1: This crash happened nearly 8 hours ago, but as you can see, there is still a massive scene here in Santa Clarita. Nothing has been cleared yet. You can see the back of that city bus completely destroyed. The semi still lying on its side, and another car remains pinned underneath that truck. And when you see the damage up close, it's hard to believe no one was killed.
0: Yeah, nobody was killed. I can't believe that. Nobody was wiped out.
1: A major crash in Santa Clarita left a city bus crushed, a big rig overturned, and over a dozen passengers injured.
2: What a mess here.
1: The violent collision happened just after 9:20 this morning at Golden Valley Road in Center Point Parkway.
3: When you look at it, it looks like a scene from Universal City Walk.
0: That's right. When I saw it the first time, I thought, wow, this looks like the back lot of some studio. You know, I can't believe that this happened. And everybody walked away.
1: Investigators say the semi driver was traveling downhill with a full load of gravel when he approached a yellow light and couldn't stop in time.
3: He's going down a grade and he's got a full load of apparent gravel, and which makes it considerably heavier. So my opinion is that he failed to negotiate the braking time and to negotiate that yellow light.
1: 13 people were hurt. 8 of them, mostly from the bus, were taken to the hospital, including...
0: Lawsuit City. Sure there's some lawyers out there already sniffing around.
1: Including one person who remains in critical condition.
3: I am surprised that, there wasn't a fatal as of yet.
4: I just heard a lot of sirens going on. I knew something happened in this area. Now I started seeing a helicopter, so it's something big going on.
0: Yeah.
1: Daryl Richardson rushed to the scene after hearing sirens. He's a former Santa Clarita transit driver and trainer who says he taught many of the drivers who still work here today.
4: Because once I found out it was NB Transportation, Santa Clarita Transit.
0: What is Indy Travelization?
4: NB Transportation.
0: Indy Transportation?
4: NB Transportation. Santa Clarita Transit.
0: Oh, I see. Santa Clarita Transit.
4: I rushed over here.
0: Yeah. You know what? I'm also surprised. You know, when an accident like this happens in Santa Clarita or Simi Valley, there's a lot of paramedics, a lot of cops, a lot of firemen that live out there. I imagine, there was one on the scene within moments. Every other house out in that area is either a cop, a firefighter, or a paramedic, nurse, doctors, all the people that really keep society moving forward and help people out. They're all in Simi Valley or Santa Clarita. Great place to hang. Great place to bring kids up.
1: Richardson says bus drivers are trained to constantly scan intersections and thinks the driver likely saw the truck coming, but had nowhere to go.
4: I know how the person feels to see a big old truck come right at you.
0: Yeah. But you don't have to be a bus driver to know how that feels. You can be a pedestrian, a skateboarder, a bicyclist. You can just be in a wheelchair. You can be anything. You know what it's like to have a big-ass truck coming after you.
4: I know how the person feels.
0: Yeah, so do I.
4: To see a big old truck come right at you.
0: Yeah, everybody does.
4: And thank God if it were the broadside of the driver, we'd be talking about a different conversation right now.
0: That's right. Somebody would have died.
1: Investigators say drugs and alcohol do not appear to be factors in the crash.
0: Yeah, well, somebody's going to have to pee and bleed. They're going to take blood tests and urine tests from both drivers and find out what happened here. So hopefully everybody's clean out there.
1: The sheriff's major crimes division is now using 3D scanning technology to reconstruct the crash scene.
0: It looks like brakes may have failed. That's probably what happened.
1: As you can see, that intersection is still closed behind me. It's expected to stay that way at least for the next couple of hours. Crews are busy clearing up the rest of that gravel and also trying to piece together exactly what happened here. I can tell you, though, everyone involved in this crash, including that semi-truck driver, are cooperating in this investigation. Reporting live in Santa Clarita, I'm Jillian Smuckler, KTLA 5 News.
0: All right, there you go. Thank God nobody was killed. Everybody's going to go home tonight to their loved ones. All right, Home Depot is in the news. Crime and Home Depot and Lowe's are installing cameras with license plate readers in their parking lots. Okay, this isn't news. They've been doing this for a long time. They just haven't told everybody. But when you go to Lowe's or Home Depot, there's this thing that looks like a road sign in the parking lot, and it's got blue flashing lights on it, and it takes pictures of everybody leaving and coming into Home Depot and to Lowe's, and you know, if they grab your license plate, they'll connect it to whatever. You know, they also have cameras on as well, so they're watching you at Home Depot and Lowe's, two really stupid places to rip stuff off of.
2: Big box stores are taking controversial new steps to prevent crimes like this.
0: I don't know where the controversy is. Let's find out.
2: A theft ring recently targeting Home Depots in 9 states.
0: Okay.
5: This crew was amazingly coordinated, disciplined, meticulous, and dedicated.
0: Yeah, but they got caught.
2: Millions in merchandise stolen.
0: Isn't that crazy? I see it a lot. I've seen it at Home Depot. I've seen it at the Burbank Home Depot. There was two guys and a girl, and I don't know how they talked this girl into it. It's not really a girl's game. But two guys and a girl, they go into Home Depot late on a Saturday or Sunday night, right before closing, and they each grabbed two electrical tools, you know, two battery-powered tools. And it was that Ryobi, you know, crap that's only like $79. And some guy yelled at him. He goes, "Hey, that stuff is crap. You should have got the Milwaukee." Guy's ripping off. Obviously, he doesn't know tools. Because if you're going to steal tools, you might as well steal the good stuff that you can move on eBay. Not the Ryobi.
2: Now, Home Depot and Lowe's are among the stores installing special cameras in their parking lots.
0: Yeah, Burbank has them at Home Depot and at Lowe's. I see them all the time. Smile for the camera, gang.
2: With automated license plate readers hoping to boost safety. Some critics have raised privacy concerns as law enforcement embraces this technology.
0: Okay, there are no privacy concerns. Your license plate is public information. It's out in the open. There is no such thing as privacy when it comes to your license plate.
6: They're literally tracking everybody that passes, whether good, you're in violation of a law or not.
0: That's fine. Who cares?
2: The cameras, which capture license plate numbers, date, time, and location, are increasingly being used by police. But civil rights groups worry the technology could be used to target suspected undocumented workers or women seeking reproductive health care.
0: Okay. That's what's going on at Home Depot. Women are showing up for abortions at Home Depot and Lowe's, and they're being tracked by this camera. Does this woman reporter know how crazy that sounds? Or is she just into F it? You know, she'll just read whatever they write for her. Or does she write this crap? Does she know how stupid this sounds?
2: Or women seeking reproductive health care.
0: Women seeking reproductive health care being tracked at Home Depot? That's a big deal?
2: Or women seeking reproductive health care.
0: Oh, my God. The level of stupidity sometimes is off the charts.
2: Home Depot and Lowe's insist they do not share information with third parties.
0: Or with abortion clinics. Is that true? Home Depot's not in cahoots with abortion clinics?
2: Lowe's saying it only discloses your personal information if required by law or legal process.
0: Right. So far, no abortion alerts.
2: Home Depot saying we do not grant access to our license plate readers to federal law enforcement. But experts say with tens of thousands of cameras now installed across the country, adding more license plate readers will help law enforcement build what could become a nationwide mass surveillance system.
6: They can literally trace it almost exactly where I've been just by connecting all of the different data points based upon that license plate number.
0: That's right.
6: I can find out where somebody lives just based upon tracking their data. They can recreate my morning probably better than I can recreate my morning.
0: Okay, well, there is no such thing as privacy anymore. It's over. So those are the old days. It's not coming back either. All right, we're live on KFI AM 640 Morning Health Coach.
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2: This is the 405. It's making your way southbound coming up on Main Street. Now, we have reports of a wreck here. Kind of low on details, but the Freeway Service Patrol said that they are wrapping up. So that must mean that if they were blocking, they're out of lanes now. If you see it, pound 250, keyword KFI traffic. And watch out for some slow traffic heading away from Normandy. We're also heading into Bloomington for a wreck on the 10 eastbound before Cedar, blocking the left lane delays away from Cherry. With Southern California, California's most accurate traffic reports. I'm Angel Martinez.
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6: On the next Bill Hanel show, President Trump is in China for that high-stakes summit. It's going to be known as the Mugu Gaipan Summit of 2026. What is expected? What actually comes of it? We'll talk about that tomorrow morning after 7 o'clock on the next Bill Hanel show.
2: Yes. It's Conway Show live on KFI AM 640. All right. Let's find out what the latest crime was in the San Fernando Valley last night. It's every night. You know, life's most interesting guys, as Carlin calls them, out there taking your stuff and pretty organized. You know, there's 3,000 homes that were hit in the San Fernando Valley, and that number's probably much higher. I'm sure people have been broken into and just don't call the cops. You know, they figure out a couple grand was taken. I'm not going to get a police report rolling, have the cops around. And so there's probably 5,000 or 6,000 homes in the San Fernando Valley that have been knocked off. So let's find out last night what happened just hours after officials made that announcement. Remember the arrests in the sting? Well, let's find out if the other crews are out there.
7: Many of these arrests are simply statistics. They're not doing anything to end these break-ins in these neighborhoods. The latest one happening here in the San Fernando Valley, according to the victim, that homeowner at this house behind me on Bluebell Avenue, as you can see, has a very sophisticated security system, several security cameras.
2: Wow. Okay. A very sophisticated security system. And these guys don't care. They get around them.
7: An alarm system, watchdogs, and even a large fence. Now, take a look here at the video. You can see police at the LAPD responding here.
2: Yeah, and you can't make your house look like it's really expensive because that's when they break in. You know, if you have expensive, I don't know, you got a fountain out in front. You've got hedges that are very expensive. Maybe, you know, a lot of lights that are expensive. You know, you can tell an expensive home when you drive by. You know, the lights on inside are on, and maybe you have a grand piano in the front that you can clearly see from the streets. Okay, anybody who has a grand piano also has money.
8: Gargoyles.
2: Gargoyles, that's right, on the roof. Yeah, maybe a second story with, you know, this 5,000 square foot home. There's a lot of indicators that you have money.
8: Water features.
2: Yes, exactly right. Water features is 100% right. And a nice brick, you know, driveway, those pavement stones. Oh, there's a lot of signs you got dough.
7: Overnight around 1:40 this morning to this burglary investigation, they say. We spoke with the homeowner here. She said she was just too shaken to be on camera, but she told us it happened while she was home and it involved three male suspects that took off within minutes. It's unclear if anything was stolen at this point.
2: Yeah, you know, they've taken the other step. The old way was to break in your home when no one's home. And now, in the last couple of weeks, we've heard all the break-ins are coming with either the nanny and the kids are at home, like off of Sunset Plaza or in La Cañada. And people are now getting scared because it's gone to the next level of they're not waiting for you to leave. They're coming in while you're there.
7: or if anyone was hurt. We are working with police to get more information on this. It comes, of course, as LA Mayor Karen Bass just Tuesday praised the city's efforts to reduce crime. She said residential burglaries in LA are actually down 32% year over year.
2: Yeah, nobody believes that. The cops don't believe it. She doesn't believe it. Nobody believes it. Nobody. Nobody in the station. Nobody listening to the station. Nobody. I mean, there are single cell amoebas in deep in the in Mariana's Trench that are listening to KFI, probably on podcast, and they don't believe it. Nobody believes it.
7: And that LAPD are successfully dismantling international organized crime rings. She says,
2: okay, I get that the cops are trying to, you know, solve these cases, but a couple things. One is this city doesn't support cops. The LA City Council voted, I think, 14-0 the other day. The cops can't pull people over anymore. And then on the subtext of there might be something else in the car that is illegal, like a gun, they can't do that anymore. So they took another tool away from LAPD to solve crimes. And if you asked the LA City Council what the problem with LA is, they'll tell you privately and sometimes publicly, the problem with LA is LAPD. That's what they believe. And so LAPD, not really that excited to get out there and support a city that doesn't support them. Now, conversely, if you go to Dana Point or Newport Beach, Costa Mesa, Huntington Beach, they love the cops. They put on parties for the cops. They know their names. They say hi to them. They don't give them any trouble. They love the cops in Orange County. In LA, different story. Different story.
7: Police has made more than 100 arrests in less than a month. At least one of those suspects is tied to a South American theft ring responsible for 30 break-ins. Another apparently tied to 25 burglaries citywide. 14 of those here in the San Fernando Valley. Some victims think it's nice to hear that the city is really prioritizing this issue, but it doesn't do much for them to make them feel safer.
2: Yeah, you know, it happened in La Cañada, and La Cañada, you've got to be proactive here. You know, these people have been robbing homes in the San Fernando Valley, Studio City, you know, Tarzana, Woodland Hills, Encino, the whole run. But now they're branching out to La Cañada, and you people in La Cañada have got to put your foot down. You've got to get together, maybe get some of these license plate readers, get these town meetings going, get these neighborhood watches going, but keep these people out of your neighborhood or else your property value is going to go down and you're going to be afraid that someone's going to break in when your kids are at home. So La Cañada, it's up to you. Don't let yourself become like Studio City or Sherman Oaks, where houses get robbed every night. You have got to get together as a community. La Cañada. And lock that city down because you cannot afford to have these cats in your neighborhood. That's why you move there, to get away from this crap. So La Cañada, it's your move. You gotta, everyone's gotta, you know, watch out for your neighbors and maybe get some guns. You know, it's maybe time to ignore, you know, your wife or your husband's craziness over having a gun in the house and start loading up. Because they're expanding, and La Cañada, a couple nights ago, guy breaks in while the family's still at home, and no good, no good. So it's up to you. You've got to show these burglars that you guys have balls out there in La Cañada, and you're not going to take this. It's up to you. Don't wait for the cops to come help you out. It's your job to protect your house. And let's get rolling. All right. 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
6: This just into the KFI newsroom. A small fire is forcing an evacuation in Kern County. The county sheriff there issued the order about a half hour ago for the area west of Rosamond near 50th Street West. Again, that's in Kern County. The 5 acres of vegetation fire at last count is being driven by strong winds. LA Mayor Bass still holds the lead in the race for mayor of LA.
4: New survey results from Emerson College polling show 30% of likely voters support Bass. Former reality TV star and community advocate Spencer Pratt has 22% support, while LA City Councilwoman Nithya Raman has 19% support. 7% of likely voters favor entrepreneur Adam Miller, while housing advocate Ray Huang has 4% support. The amount of undecided voters has fallen to 16%. All three of the leading candidates are polling higher than in March. The primary election is now less than 3 weeks away. Daniel Martindale, KFI News.
9: This report brought to you by System Paving. South Carolina State Supreme Court has overturned the murder convictions of disgraced lawyer Alex Murdoch. Disgraced. He was convicted in 2023 of shooting his wife and son to death in 2021. He told the court at sentencing he didn't do it. Oh, that's not right.
10: I'm innocent. I would never hurt my wife, Maggie, and I would never hurt my son, Pawpaw.
9: It's a unanimous ruling. The state Supreme Court said the court clerk in the case egregiously attacked Murdoch's credibility and influenced jurors to find him guilty. Court also said the trial judge went too far in allowing evidence of Murdoch's financial crimes into the murder trial. Google and SpaceX are apparently interested in putting orbital data centers in space.
11: The Wall Street Journal says the orbiting facilities aren't not a done deal yet, and it's not clear if they would be cost effective when launch costs are included. Word of the talks on the issue between the two companies comes as SpaceX is preparing for its IPO later this year, with a targeted valuation of around $1.75 trillion. Tammy Trujillo, KFI News.
9: We'll get a look at that 405 freeway after this.
2: All right, you have a business. 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
9: Cloudy skies, cool through the night, slow, gradual clearing tomorrow, and a tick or two warmer, and a teeny bit warmer getting into the weekend. Right now, 69 in Culver City, 71 in Santa Ana. There's a crash in Culver City.
8: 405, this is making your way along that southbound side. This is coming up on Washington Boulevard, where they've just taken this wreck and hauled it out of lanes. That drive remains pretty tough out of West L.A., getting away from Olympic. Now, downtown L.A., this is the 10 West connector to the 110 North. That is a crash partially blocking that transition, slowing things down away from San Pedro Street. Also in Arcadia, a crash on the 210 eastbound just past Baldwin Avenue off to the shoulder. Delays out of Pasadena, leaving Michelinda. With Southern California's most accurate traffic reports, I'm Angel Martinez.
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2: 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Conway Show. All right. We didn't finish up with that crime report. There's more to it. We had to take a break here. But here it is. There was some crime in the San Fernando Valley. This woman got her house broken into. She was devastated, and rightfully so. I understand that. Once your home's broken into and somebody goes through it, you feel violated. You don't feel safe in your home anymore. And some people move. You know, some people can't take it after their house has been broken into. They pack up and they move. And that's sad. And that's not the way that we should all be living. I heard somebody say this, and I can't remember if it was John Colbert's show or another show here on the station, that 99% of us don't break into homes or, you know, do methamphetamine on the street or stab people in the neck or rob a store or rape or kill. 99% of us will never do any of that stuff. But the 1% that does it holds everybody else ransom. Everybody else now. Everybody's got to buy an alarm system, security dog, lights, cameras, bars, heavy duty windows, security system, a security, patrol in the neighborhood, all that stuff because of the 1%. 1% of the people are making it horrible for the other 99%. And I don't know why we put up with it because we clearly outnumber them, clearly, by almost 100 times. 99% of us against the 1%, and the 1%, they're getting all the action. So they broke into this woman's house. Let's find out what she had to say here.
19: They went through my drawers, my underwear drawers, my underwear, you know, my private.
2: Yeah, we got that, the underwear. What could they possibly have gotten for her underpants?
19: My underwear drawers.
2: All right. I don't know how old this woman is, but I don't know what 55-year-old used underwear goes for on eBay. Although that might be a niche. You know, thing? I don't know. Maybe that's what they're looking for. You know, elderly or older women's underpants to sell on eBay or, you know, what is the other one? Fans only? Only fans? And maybe that's a big thing.
9: There are some countries have vending machines with used underwear in them.
2: Is that right?
20: Oh, yeah. Sure do. Yeah.
2: Really?
9: Yep.
2: Where would that be? Would that...
9: Some Asian countries.
2: Really? Yeah. Hell, I'm Asian, I guess, then. What the hell?
19: my underwear, you know.
2: Yeah, I know. But what could you? But you know what? I'm always wrong on this. So I think there's no value in this 58-year-old's used underpants. But I bet I'm exactly wrong. I bet the reason why these guys from Brazil are going into these houses is to get those used 58-year-old underpants and send them back to, you know, wherever people will pay $1,000 a pair. I bet that's exactly what's going on. Everybody's worried about them stealing gold, silver, jewelry, cash, weapons. No, they're just after the, you know, 56-year-old woman's pants or underpants.
19: My private stuff, you know, the drawers in my nightstand. They have nothing to lose, you know?
7: Mm-hmm. LAPD says part of the strategy is to saturate areas like the valley here, using visible officers and others behind the scenes. But the problem is LAPD is down anywhere from 800 to 1,400 officers.
2: Yeah, they got to get more cops on LAPD. I know Jim McDonald. I know Alan Hamilton. I know the guys that, you know, the top guys over there at LAPD. They would love to have 1,000, 1,500 more cops. Hell, they'd love to have 100 more. But L.A. City makes it so tough for these guys to operate. You know, they're constantly banging on them.
7: At this point, the mayor says she's fighting to hire more officers.
2: I don't think anyone believes that.
7: She's fighting to hire more officers.
2: That's something she says right before the election. I don't think, you know, she doesn't fight for more officers. She fights LAPD when they try to hire more officers. That's the truth.
7: Specifically in this area and using mental health professionals on calls, which don't require police officers.
2: Yeah, that doesn't work either. You know, then when that stop goes sideways and the mental health professional has to deal with a guy, with a crazy guy with a gun, what happens? That guy, the mental health, you know, operator gets wiped out.
20: When you do a surge, you're pulling officers away from other areas. And so we're going to continue doing whack-a-mo until we actually...
9: Say whack-a-mo?
2: Whack-a-mo?
20: And so we're going to continue doing whack-a-mo.
2: Does she think it's a guy?
9: She has no idea what that is.
2: Like there's like Mo Howard? Whack-a-mo? Whack-a-Larry? Whack-a-Curly? She doesn't know that term? Or did she just misspeak? Maybe she thinks it's whack-a-mo, and nobody's told her it's not whack-a-mo. But you know what? Again, I could be 100% wrong. Maybe it's always been whack-a-mo, no. And then us, you know, idiots, thought it was whack-a-mole.
20: Doing whack-a-mo until we whack-a-mo. Actually have a department.
2: That's so great. I'm going to send that to that Spencer Pratt. Hey, it's a woman's you know, into whack-a-mo.
20: Doing whack-a-mo until we actually have a department.
2: You know, that could be, wasn't that a song? Or was that, oh, that was Kokomo. Mm. Yeah, down here in Kokomo and whack-a-mo.
20: Doing whack-a-mo until we actually have a department of the size.
7: I put the official saying at this point that unfortunately the burden of protecting their homes and neighborhoods will be left to those homeowners.
2: Yeah, it's always left up to the homeowners.
7: Will be left to those homeowners to really install things like better security systems.
2: Or a whack-a-mo game.
7: And other deterrents. We're live this morning in Valley Village.
2: All right. You know what? It's hard to be paralyzed and think it's going to happen to you every night. But it's you do think about it every night when you go to bed. You're like, oh, okay, is this tonight? Is it me? Is it my stuff? Is it my family? What's going to go on tonight? And everyone thinks about it. You know, it's got us crazy. It does. People are so crazy. They're not going out to dinner anymore. Everyone thinks they're going to get robbed or this hantavirus is going to get them. Everybody's so paranoid and worried every day about getting wiped out.
8: About the whack-a-mo's gonna get them.
2: That's right. You can get the whack-a-mo. You know, it's crazy how paranoid we are that somebody's gonna get us or something's gonna get us. It was COVID for a while, then that went away. But some people are still doing the COVID dance. And now you got the hantavirus that's out there. You got these cats running through your home stealing 58-year-old women's underpants. What a city! And look, we're a month away from Gold Cup. Right? 1 month away. And then we've got the Super Bowl, and then we have the Olympics. And what are we doing? Got a mayor that says whack-a-mo. God almighty. All right. Welcome to Crazy Town. We're live on KFI. More now with Croce.
9: Billionaire and former candidate for Governor Stephen Klubeck is free on bond after being arrested in West Hollywood on charges of trying to keep people from testifying against his fiance in a criminal case. Closing arguments wrapping up in New York in Harvey Weinstein's trial, where a woman claims the producer raped her in 2013. Weinstein says it was a 4-year relationship. We'll check the 210 freeway next.
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8: 210 eastbound, just past Baldwin Avenue, is where this wreck is blocking the two right lanes, and that drive is loading up out of Pasadena, getting away from Mitchellinda. We're also heading out to South LA with a wreck. 110 southbound, just past Martin Luther King Jr. Boulevard. Left lane is blocked. The drive is loading up away from Exposition Boulevard. And in our, or make that Ontario. 10 westbound before Archibald. Another crash. Left lane's blocked with a slow drive away from Milliken. With Southern California's most accurate traffic reports, I'm Angel Martinez.
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25: Here's something pretty disturbing I discovered while researching this podcast. This is what it actually says on the Los Angeles Police Department website. The site states that the Adult Missing Persons Unit investigates 3,200 cases a month, and 70% of those missing people are found or returned voluntarily within 2 or 3 days. It goes on to explain, and I quote here, "Since being a missing person is not a crime, police are given a very limited role while conducting these types of investigations." At the bottom of the webpage, it gets more disturbing. There's a section titled, "What if they never returned?" And here's the official police advice. In such situations, you may want to enlist the services of a private investigator to assist in your search. If you can't afford a PI, the police elaborate, quote, "Another option would be to contact the Salvation Army, which has a missing persons locator program." There is not a single sentence on the LAPD website that would lead a loved one of a missing person to have any faith that the police would properly investigate it. What the LAPD is basically saying is, if someone you love goes missing, don't overreact. They'll probably turn up, unless they don't, in which case you should get someone besides the police to look into it. 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
5: Oh, that's great, dude. The opening song to The Office.
6: Yeah.
5: Is that it? Was that an original song or was that made for The Office? I mean, was that a song that was out there already?
6: I think that was made for The Office.
5: It was?
6: Yeah.
5: That's a great song. And then just, you know, especially the exterior pictures of that building in the snow.
6: Which was shot by John Krasinski.
5: Oh, is that right?
6: Yeah, that was a behind-the-scenes thing. All the footage was from his cell phone back in 2006, I think,
5: came out. Oh, that's classic. Big Tuna.
6: Big Tuna.
5: Yeah, all right. That's a great show, man. I can't get enough of that show, The Office. All right, let's... hey, Bellio. Is Bellio in there? I think she's in there.
7: What do you need?
5: Yeah. Is this, it says new Conway Monday night theme song. Is that something that's changed? Were there some changes in that song or is that just the original one that Bob sent us?
7: No, I think that's the original one.
5: Oh, okay. All right. I thought there was some fixes in it.
7: Is it that I may have shortened it?
5: No, it's the same length. But at one point, I think they referred to Michael Crozier as Mark.
7: They do?
5: I think.
6: They confuse. Yes. He confuses them.
5: Yeah. I think it was a...
7: That's not like Bobby Krause.
5: But you know what? I feel worse asking him to make a change for us.
8: Right.
5: I would feel much better if we just start calling Crozier Mark. It'd be easier.
7: Yeah, that might be easier.
9: Yeah, do that.
8: All right. We'll see how that works.
7: Thanks, Mark.
6: Mark Crozier.
8: We can give that a try.
5: Did your dad toy with that? Did your dad ever tell mom and dad tell you the names that they toyed with?
8: I was almost, before I was born, I was almost Marshall Allen Crozier III.
5: Wow.
8: Yeah, but my dad said no to that.
5: Hoity-toity, huh?
8: You don't need another Marshall, so my mom named me after her slow brother.
5: Wait, I got to write that name down. What was the name? Marshall?
8: Marshall Allen Crozier.
7: That's right, III. Marshall.
5: That's a great name.
8: Yeah, you know, I love that name.
5: It sounds like that name. Remember that PSA we used to run here at KFI? Where the you know, the black guy called and said, hey, is the apartment available? I go, nope, it's been rented. And then the Asian guy called, hey, is that apartment available? Nope, it's been rented. Hispanic guy, hey, is the apartment rented? I go, nope, it's rented. And then a guy, you know, Marshall Allen Crozier, the third calling. Oh, no, the apartment's available. You know, it was for discrimination, obviously. But that sounds... Like a
6: for discrimination, obviously.
5: Well, for the three or four people out there that haven't put that together, you know, that can't think on their own. Like, what? What was that? What was that? Hey, what was that? What'd you run? What'd you guys run?
10: What was it about?
5: Yeah, it wasn't our PSA. It was a PSA that was written by, I don't know, I think it was the Ad Council.
8: Something like that, yeah.
5: All right, let's get into some more fun stuff here. Crime sucks. Let's talk about Prim. I don't know why I like talking about Prim. But I've had so many great times at Buffalo Bill's and Prim Valley and Whiskey Pete's. I mean, Whiskey Pete's, I think, was the first casino that I ever went to and stayed overnight. You know, because they didn't care how old you were. You could be 14 and they'd let you gamble and drink and smoke and do whatever you want. But it's going away. State Line, where a lot of us, I think anyone who's ever been to Vegas has stopped at State Line. And it just couldn't stay afloat. But now what's going to happen to it? The hotels are all closing, and you might be passing it right now. You might be listening to us on the radio and be driving right by Prim right now. What a coincidence. You might say to your wife, hey, what a coincidence. They're talking about Prim and it's right there. And then you'll have that moment with her. Right? I don't know what that means, but yeah, you can share that.
8: That,
5: you know,
8: moment.
5: Yeah, that fun moment. And that'll be the last fun moment you have, because the next moment you'll have, you'll remember, is you driving home Sunday night completely broke. Hungover, your wife's complaining, you know, the kids are calling, wondering where you are, and it's just going to be a nightmare ride home. So on the way there, it's always more fun. Everybody's excited. Everybody's loose. Everybody's a little, you know, high on life. You're going to Vegas. And the way home, it takes 9 years to get home. All right, let's find out what's going on in Prim, Nevada, and the other businesses around there.
4: Well, County Commission Chair Michael Knapp tells me that there are hopes to keep the gas stations open and the pumps running. He actually says there are operators interested in taking over the operations here. So it's
5: good. I hope they stay open.
4: Highly unlikely it will go completely dark.
5: You know what? They're going to have a lot of competition, though, because right down the freeway, about maybe 20 miles north of where State Line is, they open up one of those big, huge gas stations with 100 pumps. And what is it called? What was that? There's a small casino slash gas station. It's like Nasties or Terribles. Oh, Terribles. Oh, it's called Terribles. Yeah, Nasties is probably not it.
7: Nasties.
8: Yeah. Come on in, the Filthies.
5: Look, it's an idea. It's an idea.
8: Yeah, it is.
5: Yeah, I go to Nasties for sure. But it's called
7: Nasties.
5: It's called Terribles, and they have 100 pumps. 100. It's a Chevron station. And you go inside, and it looks like the size of a Vons. You know, there's a barbecue place, yogurt place, guy making milkshakes. There's a whole deli display case there with nothing but beef jerky.
8: There is that is one of the real benefits of any travel across this country is when you get on those lonesome roads and you come across a place like that that's gigantic.
5: Right. And you know what it makes you do? It makes you feel like you're a human being. You know, it's not some kind of rundown rat's nest that people are, and there's bars on the windows, everything stinks, everything smells like dry rot in the place or old milk. They keep that Terribles very clean. You could eat off the floor at Terribles.
8: There's a stop along, if you're going up the main highway along the East Coast from like Miami to D.C., I think it goes up to New York, I think it's the 95, where it's just below the border between North and South Carolina. And it's a little mini town, and it's called South of the Border.
5: Oh, that's great.
8: And as you're driving from either direction, as you're approaching it from like 100 miles out, you see these big billboards, and it's a dude in a sombrero sleeping, and it's like, you're 100 miles away from South of the Border, and it's exactly, it's there's like a teepee there.
5: That's perfect.
8: And it is just the most kind of stereotypical, you're going through this place going, oh my God, I can't believe this place exists.
5: Yeah. And then you remember huge. It's awesome.
8: It's absolutely huge. You walk into these stores. And they're like warehouses of stuff.
5: Yeah, that's we need more of those stuff. All right, we're live on KFI AM 640.
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8: How's this going to go? I'm Michael Crozier, live from the KFI 24-hour newsroom. President Trump's in China, where he's meeting with President Xi Jinping. ABC Selena Wang says the war in Iran will be a major topic. China may be reluctant, though, to join the U.S. in the conflict.
10: The CEOs of major companies and executives of companies like Visa, Meta, and Goldman are going to be going along with the president, as well as NVIDIA CEO Jensen Huang. That is a big deal because NVIDIA has been lobbying to get its more advanced semiconductors for artificial intelligence sold to China.
8: Trade will also be a major topic on the agenda as she may try to persuade the president to agree to more favorable terms on those tariffs. Increasing prices are causing lines at food distribution sites around the Southland. LA County Supervisor Hilda Solis says she went to one in Baldwin Park.
11: Some of the stories, as I'm talking to people, they're telling me that they are food insecure, or they don't have jobs, or they're working three or four jobs.
8: At the wholesale level, the producer price index went up last month by 6%. The woman who wrote a children's book on grief after her husband's death has been sentenced to life in prison for killing her husband. ABC's Melissa Adon says a jury in Utah convicted Corey Richens of doing it for life insurance money.
12: During her letter that she was reading out loud to the court, which she dedicated to her sons, she mentioned to them that she too knows what it feels like to live without a father, as her dad died when she was young.
8: Richens gave her husband a fentanyl-tainted cocktail in bed. The LA City Council's advanced the motion to increase preparedness on red flag days, but it won't include outdoor barbecues.
13: The part of the plan that included cracking down on barbecues in residential areas has been extinguished. Councilmember Monica Rodriguez tells Monks and Merrill it would have had a negative impact on family gatherings while wasting city resources.
14: LAFD is not responding to a multitude of barbecue-related fires in people's backyards on red flag days. days.
13: Rodriguez says encampment fires are a bigger issue. The proposal that has advanced doesn't include encampment fires, but looks into options to increase fines and allocate money to wildfire preparedness. Eileen Gonzalez, KFI News.
8: Passengers on the plane that hit a man on the runway at Denver International Airport say they're planning to sue. Attorney Andres Pereira says the suit blames the city and the county of Denver.
15: They actually saw portions of the individual's body go through the engine, which you can imagine must be a very traumatic experience.
8: Pereira says he's drawn up to a $10 million lawsuit claiming the perimeter security system failed to keep the 41-year-old Michael Mott from walking onto the runway and taking his own life. Meta's released a new feature it says will give better privacy on the social media voice messaging service, WhatsApp.
16: Meta Platforms says it's rolling out an incognito mode for WhatsApp users to have private conversations with its AI chatbot, a move intended to ease privacy concerns about sensitive information shared in chats.
8: ABC's Chuck Servetson says messages will be processed in a secure environment that even Meta can't access, won't be saved by default, and will disappear within when you exit the session. We'll check the freeways next.
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8: Clouds, cool temps out there tonight. Lows in the mid-40s. Slowly becoming sunny tomorrow and a little warmer, like a degree or two. Highs mid-60s at the beaches, mid-70s Metro LA, Orange County. Close to 100 still out near Palm Springs. Mid-70s San Fernando Valley. Close to 90 in that Antelope Valley. Another degree or two warmer Friday, Saturday, and then a bit cooler by Sunday. Right now, 69 in Garden Grove, 67 in Laguna Niguel, 76 in Chatsworth, 77 in Van Nuys. 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The Dow was down today, 67. Stock heavy NASDAQ was up 314. S&P was up 43. It is slow in Griffith Park.
17: Eastbound 134 delays loading up from just before Forest Lawn Drive. You're on the brakes ahead all the way to San Fernando Road. Also, the 5 southbound loads up in Griffith Park, leaving the 134. You're on the brakes and stretches all the way to the 110 freeway. More slowing in Commerce from the 710 to the 605. Tough in Anaheim Hills. Eastbound side of that 91, leaving Weir Canyon all the way to Green River and the Cajon Pass. 15 northbound, crowding up from Kenwood. Remaining pretty slow all the way to the 138. With Southern California's most accurate traffic reports, I'm Angel Martinez.
18: 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Cartoons on SNL, Conan stuff, Triumph the Insult comic dogs, some movies. 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

0: slow, that guy. That guy's a beast when it comes to information. That guy's a beast.
1: So much.
0: That guy's a beast.
1: No.
0: Yep. When it comes to knowledge about stuff, that's what I've heard.
2: So much.
0: A
1: not
0: beast.
1: So much.
0: Yeah. Way too much.
2: Yeah.
0: All right. KFI AM 640 is Conway Show. We didn't finish up here with Prim, Nevada, one of my favorite hangs. It's going away. All the hotels are closing down. Gas stations. The outlet mall there is down to one store. One store. Stayed back. And they'll go bankrupt anytime. But this is the rest of what's going on with Prim, Nevada. It's one of my favorite hangs, and it's now going to disappear. And I don't know what they're going to do with it. Let's find out.
3: So the situation does concern workers at both these gas stations and parts of the parent company that will be shutting down all the resorts. They got notices like everyone else. They will be losing their jobs. And a spokesperson for the Prima Donna company said, unless something changes, they will be shutting down both the gas stations.
4: Yeah, it's a shame. I remember coming here when I was younger.
5: Even the shops that they've been going down for quite some time.
3: Thousands of drivers get gas every day at the Prim Center and the Flying J on both sides of the 15.
0: Yeah, the Flying J is great. That's going to shut down too?
3: Workers tell me off camera it saves people whose cars are on E. They worry about the well-being of countless hundreds of thousands of travelers. Since the Prima Donna company announced it would permanently...
0: casino to another, especially in the snow or when it was, you know, freezing there. And if you didn't have any luck at Prim, you could take that little tram to Buffalo Bills. If you weren't hitting there, you could go across to Whiskey Pete's. And it was great. It was a great little sort of oasis there that only like real total degenerates knew and loved. And I consider myself a proud member of that group.
3: The company could not confirm whether it would seek buyers to keep the critical infrastructure open.
0: It's over. It's dead.
3: But County Commission Chair Michael Knaff says it's unlikely they will go dark. There are operators looking to take over.
5: It's a halfway point before you get into the actual desert to start driving without gas.
6: Yeah, we got a notice saying that we have a July 5th that we have to, I guess, exit the property.
0: Yeah, oh, they're going to have one more July 4th weekend, and then good night.
6: And potentially they're shutting off, like, the water and power, maybe, so.
0: Wow.
6: It is what it is.
3: Joey Zonar.
0: Nah, I don't like that term.
6: It is what it is.
0: It is what it is. I hate that term.
3: Joey Zonar is one of 344 workers across all properties who got the notice. Their employment will cease on July 4th. Many still live in...
0: What a treat. You know, the country is celebrating their asses off for the 250th anniversary of America. America, 250 years. And you're packing all your crap up in the Whiskey Pete's parking lot. And going off to, I don't know, wherever you're going.
3: Many still live in employee housing at the Desert Oasis Apartments. They have...
0: Wait, what?
3: Many still live in employee housing at the Desert Oasis Apartments.
0: Oh, I didn't know those apartments. That makes sense, right? If you work out there, you want to make that 40, 50-mile drive every day. You'd be crazy to drive 50 miles to work every day, huh, Belial? Sorry. Art Crozier? Sorry.
3: They have 60 days to find somewhere to live.
0: So the apartments, I think, were in the back, like between Whiskey Pete's and Buffalo Bills way in the back. I can't imagine what those suckers look like. An apartment.
2: Oof.
0: Out there at State Line. God almighty.
3: Joe is hopeful he and Polly D will land on their feet. Residents.
0: What a name for a guy out there at State Line. Polly D.
3: Joe is hopeful he and Polly D.
0: Polly D.
2: That was one of the names of the dudes on the Jersey Shore back in the day. Polly D.
0: Polly D is going to get a job somewhere.
2: Hey, Polly D. Yeah. I'm a DJ.
0: He's going to be at Caesar's Palace starting on July 6th.
3: We'll land on their feet. Residents tell me many have no cars. Some have lived here for decades and say it's chaos.
0: Wait. What?
3: Residents tell me many have no cars.
0: Many of the people who work there don't have a car?
3: Some have lived here for decades and...
0: Wow, man, oh man.

0: Man, some people have been living in the apartments behind Buffalo Bills for decades. Wow. Talk about zero ambition in life. They just snuggled in and found themselves a home at Whiskey Pete's.
1: And say it's chaos. Older employees have nowhere to go.
0: Oh, that's horrible. We got to help those older employees out there. Belia, let's see if we can put something together for those old employees at Whiskey Pete's. You know?
2: Okay.
0: Dinner at White House or something. I don't know.
3: This was everything to them. So it's going to be very complicated for a lot of people.
0: Yeah, it's horrible for these people. The old tellers, the old, chambermaids, guy who kept the pool chlorine, you know, at a balance where it wouldn't blow your eyes out.
1: And County Chair Michael Knaff tells me that social services with the county, they will go to the apartments in the next couple days and connect with those workers and make sure they have resources to access housing.
0: Oh, this is so sad. There's got to be a documentary on how sad this closing is going to be.
1: For now, reporting live in Prim, Jacqueline Schultz, Fox 5 News, local Las Vegas.
0: Yeah, that is sad as hell. I don't know why I'm so bummed about this, but I am. I've been reading every story I can on Prim, Nevada, and you know how it was created and when it happened and when it started, all that stuff. And it's going away. It's going to disappear. And that's been a part of our lives ever since you were a kid. For most people who listen to KFI, since you were a kid, that existed. You know, that was like the first, as you drive to Vegas, that's when you know you're close. When you come down that big hill, that like it's like a 12 to 15 mile hill, and you're, you know, you put it in neutral and you see how far you can go without putting in the drive. And you know, some people slide off the freeway there, you know, do a couple somersaults into the sand and don't make it. But most of us made it, and you could see the lights from Prim, and you knew you were close to Vegas. That was the first sign that you're, you know, that the crazy desert drive is ending. And now that's going away. And I think it's a big deal. And I don't know why more people don't think it's a big deal. I think you guys are crazy not to put, you know, more weight behind this and what that means to Southern California. That this place is going away. Makes me very sad. I don't know why. I don't know. I can't pinpoint it. Why it's making me crazy. I love Buffalo Bills. I love Prim, Nevada and Whiskey Pete's. I love all three of those places. You know, it's a cool hang.
4: You generally don't fly to Vegas, do you?
0: No.
4: Yeah. I mean, that's I'm sure that's part of the reason for you.
0: Yeah.
4: Because you're a guy that likes to be in the car and check out the sights and the things along the way. And man, it's a weird thing to the idea of pulling up on that border now and it's just seeing it be a
0: gone.
4: Ghost town. Yeah.
0: It's horrible. Yeah. I hope that somebody takes it over and puts like a really nice, you know, hotel, I don't know, like a Four Seasons with a water park, you know, like an upscale place. I think people would go.
4: There had to be enough renovations fairly recently to where to fix it up wouldn't be that big of a deal to at least one of those two buildings.
0: Yeah, easily. You know, they got the tram there. They've got gas stations that are already there. Got, you know, 60 or 70 pumps. Got restaurants. You got water. You got electricity. You got everything you need.
4: It's not that long ago that overhead tram was put in.
0: Yeah,
4: there.
0: You're right. Yeah, it's like 20, 25 years ago.
4: Yeah, yeah.
0: Yeah. And that was a cool hang, you know, a cool ride. It was a, you know, a driverless tram that would take you across the freeway, you know, from one crappy casino to another. It was great. I loved it.
4: Yeah.
0: I love the old slot machines. Everybody there smoked. Everybody drank. You know, you could go back to 1965, 1975.
4: Yeah.
0: Every time you walked in there.
4: It was like going to Fremont Street back in the day, but it was much bigger.
0: Right, but now you go to these Vegas casinos, and it's a, you know, the loud bass music. It feels like you're on, you know, you're on some kind of dance show, you know, the whole time. And I get it, it's for kids, I get that. But man, that Whiskey Pete's, now it's for old school guys like me, and I'll miss it. I will miss that place. All right, we're live on. I wish more people felt that way. More people went to it. And it was successful and it stayed, but it didn't.
4: Yeah.
0: We're live on KFI Morning Health Crush.
4: LA's looking for a new chief heat officer after the woman chosen by former Mayor Garcetti for the newly created position back then was quietly let go last month. New data says California's population fell to about 40 million last year. The Department of Finance says tighter federal immigration policies were the main reason. From the Odoo.com Weather Center, Odoo, the only business software you need. Clouds moving in tonight, cool temps. Clouds slowly moving out tomorrow and a little warmer. 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
5: 10 eastbound, still really loading up between the 405 and the 110 freeway. Even the 110 northbound and south.

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0: Coming up tomorrow on the John Cobalt Show after 3 o'clock, people are voting, and the last gubernatorial debate will happen tomorrow evening. We'll talk about it tomorrow after 3 on the John Cobalt Show.
1: KFI AM 640. It's Conway Show. And, you know, there's a lot of... This is a political season. And I try to stay out of it because you don't care what my public, what my political opinion is. And I certainly don't care about yours. Right? And whatever I say on the air is not going to change yours. What changes your opinion in politics is when, you know, politics is 3 feet in front of you. So what changes your politics is what's happening in your house. You know, you're not making enough money. Someone's breaking in. You know, you're spending too much on gas. You know, whatever it is, it's at the kitchen table. That's where you change your politics. Not listening to some idiot on the radio. I mean, look, Rush Limbaugh had an audience of 32 million people every day. And every day he'd come on radio and he would bash Barack Obama for 3 hours. For 3 hours. He had 32 million people listening. And every day, Obama's the worst. He wasn't born in the United States. He's, you know, the whole run. We all know what it is. And Obama won back to back. He won two presidential elections. And so we certainly don't have 32 million people listening. And we don't have the influence to change any election. So why bother? Why bother? But I will say that the polling, you know, just to get into politics a little bit, the polling is always wrong. They might get it right like once every 10 years. But other than that, they get polling wrong all the time because they're not polling enough people to get an accurate poll. Like, for instance, do you remember when Trump ran against, you know, for your older folks out there, way back in the 1800s, when Donald Trump ran against Hillary Clinton? What was that, 10 years ago? Was it 10 years ago. When Hillary Clinton ran against Donald Trump, and Hillary Clinton was winning in every single poll taken. And NBC's main pollster, for MSNBC, NBC, The Today Show, they always had this guy named Kornacki. I think that's his name, right? Is it Kornacki?
2: Steve Kornacki.
1: Steve Kornacki, yeah. And he was their top poll guy, top guy at NBC. He was constantly on MSNBC. He was constantly on NBC. He was constantly on The Today Show. He was everywhere. And every single day they went to him and said, hey, what are the polls looking like? Hillary Clinton versus Donald Trump. This guy is so good with numbers that he's also at the Kentucky Derby, trying to pick the winner at the Kentucky Derby. This guy is the number one cat in town, not only for NBC, but ABC didn't even have anybody like him, nor did CBS or Fox. He was the number one guy in the country when it comes to polls, regarded as the most accurate guy in polling in America. Okay. And then he said that Hillary Clinton was going to win in a landslide against Donald Trump. Here's part of the audio. I think you'll enjoy this. Let's go back about 10 years.
3: These are the kinds of states he thinks he can flip and get to 270. So the first question is, how is he doing in these states that are the most promising for him to flip, at least in his strategy? So let's take a look. First of all, we have a poll out of Pennsylvania.
1: This is Pennsylvania. This was August, first week of August, and Hillary Clinton was up by 11 points in Pennsylvania. 11 points.
3: Brand new poll. This came out a couple hours ago. NBC News, Marist. Well, look at this. A double-digit lead for Hillary Clinton in Pennsylvania. Hardly the first double-digit lead for Hillary Clinton in Pennsylvania. This is the third one we've seen in a week for her. So Donald Trump, Pennsylvania is a big target, but all the evidence we have right now says Pennsylvania is still favored to be a Democratic state.
1: And it turned out it wasn't.
3: What about Ohio? We have a brand new poll out of Ohio. Donald Trump doing a little better here, but he is still down in Ohio.
1: He won Ohio.
3: 5-point gap. So again, right now, Donald Trump targeting Ohio just like he's targeting Pennsylvania, but he's not there right now. Clinton still leading in Ohio.
1: She lost Ohio.
3: Another one, brand new NBC Marist poll out of Iowa today. Again, a little bit closer, but a 4-point lead for Hillary Clinton.
1: She lost Iowa.
3: This is supposed to be a ripe target for Donald Trump. He had his convention. He's had chances here. He was out there for the caucuses earlier this year. He is still trailing in this poll in Iowa.
1: He won Iowa by a lot.
3: Closer. He could turn it around, but again, for right now, is Donald Trump ahead in Iowa? Not in this poll.
1: He won Iowa.
3: We don't have new polls today, but Wisconsin, Michigan, these are other states Donald Trump has talked about flipping with the Rust Belt strategy. We have not seen a poll that puts him ahead in these states. So again, the burden is still on Donald Trump to show that he can do something Mitt Romney and a whole bunch of other Republicans over the last generation or so couldn't do, and that is actually win these states. That's the first thing that's going wrong for Trump. The bigger problem is this, though. These are the blue states he thinks he can flip. How about the red states he needs to hold? How about the states Romney won in 2012 that Trump maybe is just assuming he's going to hold? Well, check this out. Brand new numbers out of North Carolina. North Carolina was a Mitt Romney state in 2012. Well, right now in this poll, Hillary Clinton has the lead.
1: She lost North Carolina.
3: Very close. Certainly Donald Trump could still win it. I'd call it a toss-up.
1: He did.
3: State, but we have seen polls putting Hillary Clinton ahead there. It is possible Hillary Clinton could end up flipping North Carolina.
1: She didn't. She lost.
3: Making it a blue state. Trump's problem, though, gets a lot worse than North Carolina. Look at this. Georgia, new poll. 7-point lead here for Hillary Clinton.
1: She lost.
3: Not the first poll that we've seen putting her ahead in Georgia. This is a state that last went Democratic back in 1992. Again, Donald Trump could still take Georgia, but Hillary Clinton certainly has a chance to flip Georgia. All this talk about Trump turning blue states red, we could see the opposite happening with Hillary Clinton having a double-digit lead nationally. But it's not just North Carolina. It's not just Georgia. Look at this. This came out just about 2 hours ago. Kansas, one of the most Republican states in the country. The margin here was more than 20 points for Mitt Romney in 2012. Donald Trump leading by just 5 points.
1: He wiped her out in Kansas.
3: In Kansas. Remember, there's a lot of big suburbs right outside of Kansas City on the Kansas side. You got suburban, moderate, professional, college degree Republicans there.
1: Doesn't matter.
3: That's the type of Republican Trump has been struggling with. And when Trump is struggling with that type of Republican, you're going to see this type of result. He could be vulnerable in a state like Kansas. It's still a real stretch to say Hillary Clinton's going to win it, but there is the possibility there that Donald Trump is going to have to fight for it. So again, you would take that and say not a sure thing for Trump, just like we've seen polls that say Utah is not a sure thing for Trump.
1: He won Utah.
3: Trump. Just like we've seen polls that say Arizona, not a sure thing for Trump. In fact, there have been polls putting Hillary Clinton ahead there. When you get to a 10-point race nationally, which you have four polls in the last week saying Donald Trump could have to worry about Indiana.
1: He won Indiana. She got wiped out in Indiana.
3: He could have to worry about Missouri if this whole...
1: He won Missouri. She got wiped out in Missouri.
3: Up, and it's a big if. Again, Donald Trump could close the gap, could be a different story in a month. But if Hillary Clinton could sustain the kind of lead she has leaped out into this race, you could see other states that suddenly get crazy. States you wouldn't have even imagined, like a South Carolina.
1: He won South Carolina. She lost.
3: Texas, they could at least...
1: He won Texas. She lost.
3: Become competitive. And what it would mean doesn't mean Hillary Clinton's going to win all of these. It means we could have more competitive states than we ever imagined. That's the way to lay the land right now.
1: Okay. So that's their number one pollster. And he said that Hillary Clinton would end up with 363 electoral college votes. She ended up with 227. He said that Donald Trump would have 84 electoral college votes. He had 304. He was off by 220 electoral college votes. That's the bottom 36 states. He missed that projection by 36 states. So I'm telling you, polls don't mean anything. This guy said Clinton was going to have a landslide, and she got toasted by Donald Trump. And so I wouldn't listen to polls, and I'll put much weight behind him. This guy was off by 220 electoral votes. Again, that's 36 states that he missed it by. Out of 50, he missed it by 36 states. So that's what I'm talking about. All right, we're live on KFI More Now with Crouch.
2: The South Carolina Supreme Court's overturned the murder convictions of former lawyer Alex Murdoch ABC's Jim Ryan says the state's high court found a county clerk improperly influenced the jury.
4: He had been charged with killing his wife and 22-year-old son, was convicted and sentenced to life in prison. The court says he should be tried again on those charges.
2: Last month, cloudy skies, cool temps through the night, slow gradual clearing tomorrow, and a little bit warmer, teeny bit warmer getting into the weekend. Right now, 70 in San Juan Capistrano, 71 in Stanton, as a crash in Lakeview Terrace.
5: 210 westbound at Osborne. That's where this wreck is blocking middle lanes. Now, heads up for some minor delays getting by, and the eastbound side of the 210 seems to be rolling along just fine. Now, we'll stay on that 210 eastbound. Even in Pasadena, you're moving along nicely without any problems. Mid-city still crowding up. 10 eastbound from the 405 to the 110. And Sherman Oaks, south 101, loading up from about Woodman to the 170-134 split. Delays ahead in Hollywood from Santa Monica Boulevard into downtown Los Angeles. And I'm looking at the drive in Ontario. This is on the 60 westbound coming up at Grove. Looks like there's a crash there, and it's keeping you on the brakes away from Archibald. With Southern California's most accurate traffic reports, I'm Angel Martinez.
6: 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I did lots of things. 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

0: ding dong. If you're an NHL fan, there's about 3 minutes and 30 seconds left in the Minnesota-Colorado game, the Avalanche versus the Colorado Wild. And Minnesota's winning that game in Colorado 3-1. If Minnesota stays ahead in when that buzzer rings into the game, it'll be 3-2 Colorado with the sixth game going back to Minnesota. So, exciting series. Nothing like NHL playoffs. Nothing like it. All right, let's talk about Target. Target is doing a lot of renovation. They have survived all the boycotts, all the people stealing from them, and all the major, you know, the fire that they had at the Burbank location. They've come through all of the fights, and now they're going to renovate a lot of their stores. Oh, Colorado just scored, so 3-2, Minnesota. Colorado scores, so that game's interesting with 3 minutes and 33 seconds left. 3-2, Minnesota over Colorado. I'll keep an eye on that for you so you don't have to. All right, Target renovating. Major, major renovation.
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4: Why? 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
0: That's right.
4: And did you know that 75% of Americans live within 10 miles of a Target store? And you want to
0: wait, I didn't know that stat. Were you familiar with this stat?
4: I do. And did you know that 75% of Americans live within 10 miles of a Target store?
0: I didn't know that. But makes sense, I guess. They're all over the place.
4: You want to get those people into the
5: stores. That's exactly right. And we want to keep them in the stores.
2: The New York Times says America's largest retailers are expected to spend more than $20 billion this decade, remodeling thousands of stores.
0: Yeah, it does make sense, though, especially if you have kids. If you have babies, or you had babies and now they're grown up, when you went to Target, you could get everything you needed. Food, diapers, back to school, clothes, appliances, all that stuff, TVs, electronics. You can get everything at Walmart or Target, so you didn't have to make five or six stops with the kids in the car. And so we spent a lot of time when our daughter was younger at Target. You know, she still today wears Target clothing. You know, and she's upgraded a little bit, but, you know, some stores at the mall. But still, I mean, she grew up on Target, and we were at Target all the time. It was a big part of bringing kids up, going to Target.
2: Including Dollar General, which plans to spend upwards of $1.6
0: billion. Wow, Dollar General's got $1 billion for renovations?
2: Revamping more than 4,000 stores. Walmart committing over $9 billion to remodel more than 1,400.
6: If you're walking into a store and it feels fresh and new and well-organized and well-maintained, you're much more likely to come back.
0: That's right. That's exactly right. Great, great comment.
2: Customers have long complained about rundown stores.
0: Oh, my God. Colorado just scored again. This game is tied. This game was at 3-1 with 3 minutes and 30 seconds left. They just scored twice in the last minute or minute and a half. And now it's tied in Colorado. Wow, what a comeback.
3: The shelves were
0: not... All right, back to Target.
3: The shelves were not, like, taken care of. All of their clothes look sort of just like...
2: While online shopping has surged in recent years, it only accounts for about 18% of sales, with the majority of consumers still opting to shop in person.
6: consumers like to shop online, but they also like that experiential moment when they're in the store. Retailers are trying to find a way to bridge that gap.
0: Yeah, people still like to go into stores and look at stuff.
2: Target shopper Erica Paredes says she's loving the changes.
7: They're on top of their game.
2: And we've all been there when shopping in store.
8: The paper shredder I want, huh?
2: Finding those treasures you didn't even know you needed.
9: I think that's just part of the experience. Like, I'm usually here for, like, one thing. I end up with probably, like, 10 things.
0: Yeah, that's everybody's experience. You're going for one thing.
10: True.
0: You don't even get a cart, and then your hands are full when you're leaving. Crap you don't need.
2: And, I mean, look at this. I have got all of the space in the world to move around and browse. And, guys, I will tell you, I'm like Vicky Nguyen. I love a buy online, pick up in store moment. But when I am in the store, I still end up browsing and buying things that I may or may not need.
0: 100% right. Everybody does that. Everybody goes into a store for one thing. And it's not even just a Target. Grocery store, 7-Eleven, dollar store, whatever. And you leave with 19 things. We all do that. All of us. All right, we're live on KFI AM 640. It's Conway Show. More now with Croce.
11: Vice President Vance says the federal government's holding up more than $1 billion in Medicaid reimbursements to California. And weather officials say ocean temperatures along the West Coast have gone up 3 to 7 degrees in recent months. That shows a good possibility of an El Nino coming this winter. Clouds moving tonight in and cool, then clouds slowly moving out tomorrow and a smidge warmer. 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
12: To the westbound side of the 10, it looks like it's shut down. This is approaching, actually, things have just changed a little bit. I'm going to say that it is open. There was a crash here that they're clearing 10 westbound before Grove in Ontario. And delays now, it looks like it's starting to pick up, getting away from Archibald Avenue. If you see it, pound 250, keyword KFI traffic. Some slowing on the eastbound side of that 60, not the 10, but the 60. Getting away from Ramona Avenue as you continue ahead towards Euclid. Let's also check out the drive in downtown Los Angeles, 110 northbound. Crowding up away from Adams out of South LA all the way to the 101 with Southern California's most accurate traffic reports. I'm Angel Martinez.
13: 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I did lots of things. Cartoons on SNL, Conan stuff, Triumph the Insult comic dogs, some movies. 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

0: AM 640. It is the Conway Show. Ding dong. All right. So the Avs are going into overtime. If you're a big NHL fan, 3-3. Colorado 3, Minnesota 3. Great series. And whoever wins that series will go on to either play your Anaheim Ducks, if the Ducks can win, or the Las Vegas Knights. So nothing like NHL playoffs. It really is great. And once the Kings are out of it, you can actually enjoy it as a spectator sport. You don't go through your highs and lows and anger and, elation and depression and all those things when you have your team is still alive. So there's something nice when your team is eliminated. You could just enjoy the rest of the playoffs without turning your life upside down. Because it does. It turns your life upside down. Not like debt. Debt really turns your life radically upside down. And there's a new report out that a new report shows that U.S. household debt is at a record high. So if you're in debt, you're not alone. Don't feel like you're the only person out there that's swimming in debt. Lots of people are going through the same thing.
1: These higher borrowing costs for everything from mortgages to credit cards are a key reason why American households are now in more debt than ever before. A report from the New York Fed shows that overall household debt hit $18.8 trillion in the first 3 months of the year.
0: Wow, $18 trillion in debt. Way to go, America. We do everything. We're just the biggest on everything. May not be the best in on every level, but we go big. I bet there's not another country in the world that has $18 trillion in personal debt. I guarantee you that's a home run, that no country is even close to that. So congratulations. You guys out there with the cars, you can't afford, or the home, or the credit cards that are at 24% or 29%. We did it. $18 trillion in debt.
1: That includes $13.2 trillion in mortgage balances, about $1.7 trillion in auto and student loans, and $1.3 trillion in credit card debt. Now, this is
0: wow, $1.3 trillion just on the cards. That's unbelievable.
1: And $1.3 trillion in credit card debt. Now, this isn't all bad.
0: Really? Wait a minute. It's not what?
1: This isn't all bad.
0: Really? Tell that to the guy who's, swimming in debt, driving home right now, and had to buy $3 worth of gas because he can't afford to fill up his tank. Tell him again how it's not that bad.
1: In a healthy economy,
0: you
1: do see people spending and using credit. But one potentially worrying sign is that borrowers are falling behind on payments. More than 10% of student loans are now past due.
0: Yeah, student loans, I think you can float that for a while.
1: And researchers say that some of those overdue balances are from parents who took out loans to help pay for their kids' college, Robin.
2: Yeah, trying to do the right thing.
0: Mm-hmm. Yeah, that's right. It makes them feel better.
2: Trying to do the right thing.
0: Yeah, they tried to do the right thing. What happened? Total failure. Total flop.
3: Did it wrong.
0: Yeah. We tried to do the right thing, but we just screwed up our lives and theirs.
2: Trying to do the right thing. Mm-hmm. Okay. Elizabeth, thanks to you.
0: Mm-hmm. Meanwhile, they're all cashing checks for $7 million a year. Oh, and these poor people. It's unbelievable. Mm-hmm. Yeah.
3: So poor.
0: Yeah. I'm sorry. I was looking through a Ferrari catalog. What was that story you're doing there, Robin, about debt or something?
3: Look at this color I can get.
0: That's crazy. I mean, there is so much distance between the haves and the have-nots in this country. And I think the have-nots are going to blow at some point. Because Steckler used to say the most dangerous people in this world, and especially in this country, are people with nothing to lose. And when you got nothing to lose and you're 5, 6, 7 years into crazy debt, where every time you go to a store, you're pricing, everything down to the can of tomatoes or corn or beans, eventually something is going to light your fuse and you're going to blow. They do. It happens all the time. Ask that guy who ran across the runway in Denver if things are going to be okay. That's what they said. It's like, oh, it's not all bad. Yeah, ask him. Ask the guy who flew into a jet engine, and the jet was going 135 miles an hour and ate him alive. Now, the silver, I guess the silver lining in that, I mean, if you had to find one, is that he died in probably less than a second. It was probably a millisecond that he passed away. So probably didn't feel any pain. Because I think it does take, a half second or three quarters of a second for pain to reach your brain to realize that you're in pain. And that body didn't last. That brain had no idea that pain was on its way because he was gone. So it's horrible. You know, when you're in debt, that's all you think about. All you think about. I remember I was in debt when, this must have been 1985 or so, just busted out, I'm drinking too much, not paying the bills, not paying my taxes and stuff. Real deadbeat. But I remember having to call my mom. I owed $600 in rent, and I had to call my mom. Look, I was 23, 24 at the time, and had to call my mom to borrow $600. So I called her, and I talked to her for like a half hour. And there was just no good time that ever came up. There was no like lull in the conversation, or she never asked, how I was doing or anything. And I hung up with her, and I called her the next day. And she's like, oh, you're calling again. I'm like, yeah, just seeing how you're doing. Like, oh, I thought we talked about this last night. And I called her again on Saturday, couldn't come up with it. And I called her on Sunday. I said, I know I'm calling you three times in a row. I need to borrow $600. And this is what I heard on the other end of the phone after I asked her. I go, hey, Ma, I'll pay you back. Can I borrow $600? And this is what I heard. You need what? I was sweating my ass off. So she sends me $600. I paid her back. But man, I know what it's like to ask somebody to borrow money. It is. You'd rather get punched in the teeth. It's easier to get punched in the face than it is to borrow money. I've been there before. I know what that's like, man. It is tough. And I know people are driving right now like, oh, I got to call my mom or dad and shake some money out of them, or a friend or a cousin or something. And it's tough. It's tough to ask for the money. It does, cross a line in a relationship that's pretty thick. And look, people are more than happy to help you out, I think. But it's really hard to ask for money. Very difficult to ask to borrow cash. All right, we're live on KFI AM 640.
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5: High expectations. I'm Michael Crozier, live from the KFI 24-hour newsroom. President Trump's meeting with Chinese President Xi Jinping in Beijing. Trade relations are expected to be a major part of their summit. They just met up about an hour ago now. House Republican Conference Chair, Michigan Congresswoman Lisa McClain says Trump's trade policy is solid.
6: I don't see how that backfires if it opens up more trade globally. I think that's a good thing.
5: She says exporting more goods is exactly what the president has set out to do. Javier Becerra is leading the latest poll in the race for governor of California.
7: A new survey from Emerson College polling shows Becerra, a Democrat, has overtaken Republican Steve Hilton as the front runner. The poll shows 19% of likely voters are backing Becerra for the June 2nd primary. Hilton is in second place with a little more than 17% support. Billionaire Democrat Tom Steyer is in third place with about 16.5% support. Republican Riverside County Sheriff Chad Bianco has more than 10.5% support, putting him in fourth place. They are followed by Democrats Katie Porter, Matt Mahan, Antonio Villaraigosa, and Tony Thurmond in that order. Daniel Martindale, KFI News.
5: Officials in Huntington Beach are facing questions about funding for after-school programs. It's been shifted to fishing outings for veterans.
8: The funding comes from the Federal Department of Housing and Urban Development. Voice of OC reports money's going to Save the Brave, a nonprofit offshore fishing program for veterans that focuses on what's called saltwater therapy, taking vets with PTSD on outings to talk and decompress. Some of that funding's coming from money that was marked for other nonprofits for kids, such as after-school programs and help for homeless and at-risk kids. This comes amid unsubstantiated claims of fraud in the kids' programs and an apparent lack of transparency in the reality allocation. Mark Rauner, KFI News.
5: Republicans in Congress continue to be questioned about the $1 billion the Secret Service has requested for immigration enforcement. ABC's Stephen Portnoy says the money is part of another bill that includes covering the cost of upgrading the White House ballroom.
9: Congressional Republicans insist that while the draft of the bill putting up the money only mentions the East Wing project, the Secret Service's $1 billion request is mostly for other things.
5: House Speaker Mike Johnson says it's not for the ballroom, it's for security measures. Home sales did not bounce back in April. Economists had predicted a 3% jump last month after an almost 3% drop in March, but existing home sales for April only went up 0.2%. Real estate agents say the U.S. war with Iran pushed 30-year mortgage rates back above 6%. They also say buyers are scared of the frozen job market and homes are too expensive. The national median price for a home was $417,700 last month. That's across the country, much higher here. Overall in the U.S., that was a record high for the month of April. And Michael Jackson's daughter Paris has a legal victory in L.A. ABC's Alex Stone says she claims $625,000 in bonuses that executors of her father's estate paid to law firms in 2018 were excessive.
10: Now a Los Angeles judge has agreed with Paris Jackson, saying the money must be returned to the estate. Paris's attorney said the bonuses were wasteful gift-giving.
5: A spokesperson for Paris says she's always been focused on what's best for the family, and it's a massive win for them. We'll check the freeways next.
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5: Southland weather, clouds and cool temps tonight. Lows in the mid-40s. Slowly clouds going away tomorrow and a degree or two warmer. Highs mid-60s at the beaches, mid-70s. Metro LA, Orange County, still close to 100 out there near Palm Springs. Mid-70s, San Fernando Valley, close to 90 in the high desert. Another degree or two warmer Friday, Saturday, and then a little cooler again Sunday. Right now, 65 in Dana Point, 70 in Anaheim, 71 in Diamond Bar, 75 in Simi Valley. Things are slow mid-city.
11: And eastbound, you've got some pocket delays between La Cienega and La Brea, and ahead from Western to the 110 in downtown LA. Also in downtown, that northbound side of the 110 loads up from the 10 to the 101, and Hollywood slowing served up south 101 away from Melrose to the 110 freeway. Out to Riverside for the 60 westbound, that slows at the 215 merge all the way to University. With Southern California's most accurate traffic reports, I'm Angel Martinez.
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0: KFI AM 640 is Conway Show. Colorado, Minnesota still tied in overtime. We'll keep an eye on that for you so you don't have to. Six educators were chosen as the county's Teacher of the Year, a recognition that comes with a $25,000 check and an invitation to a huge dinner at the Disneyland Hotel, and the five chosen K through 12 educators, one of them, the sixth that will win, will compete for California's Teacher of the Year Award come fall. So Orange County has their six set, and one of them will compete for Teacher of the Year. That's pretty cool. All right, one of them is a guy named Ryan Healy. He's a theater teacher at Marco Forster Middle School in San Juan Capistrano. Is that right, Marco Forster?
16: That is, Marco Forster.
0: All right, ding dong with you. Hey, Ryan, this is a pretty big deal that you're selected as one of these finalists.
16: It's incredible. It's been a wild couple of weeks.
0: And how did you find out? Who told you?
16: It was actually, they walked in. Like you said, I teach a theater class, and so I was in the middle of opening day. We were about to start our musical newsies, and all of a sudden, I look, and I see my family coming in. I see the people who interviewed me and a bunch of district personnel, and so had a room full of about 100 of my students and the superintendent of Orange County Department of Education, Dr. Stephen Bean.
0: Wow. You know,
16: incredible.
0: If I saw that same crew coming in here, I would think it's an intervention.
16: I was worried at first, but now it ended up having a much better result.
0: Right, but you probably quickly thought, "Man, is my gambling out of control? Do they know there's something they know about me that, that I've been trying to hide?" But go ahead.
16: I was going to say, with it, I thought I maybe should gamble more. I felt pretty lucky there.
0: That's right. A theater teacher, that's rare for Teacher of the Year. I don't see that category up for many Teachers of the Year, so that must have been a big deal for you.
16: It really was. I teach at the school that I did theater at as a middle schooler. So it's always been special, but being able to represent the entire district, being able to, so many theater teachers were there 19 hours a day.
0: Yeah,
16: and doing awesome work like so many teachers, but to be recognized for doing something that I get to love and has meant so much to me is pretty incredible.
0: That is really great. How long have you been teaching there?
16: So I've been teaching for 6 years there and been teaching 9 years total.
0: Okay, and where did you get your education?
16: I grew up Capistrano Unified, went to all the schools going through there, ended up going to UCLA as a dancer, which if you saw me, if this wasn't radio, you'd be real surprised.
0: Okay.
16: And then ended up going to Chapman for my master's.
0: I'm surprised we didn't run into each other. Well, you're much younger than I am. How old are you?
16: 36.
0: Oh, yeah. Okay. We wouldn't have the same classes. But I also majored in dance at UCLA.
16: Oh, that's awesome.
0: Yeah. So I didn't go into it. I didn't finish it, though. It was a long story. But anyway, so the Orange County superintendent, I think it's Dr. Bean, led a prize patrol into Capistrano. And but look, if you're gonna work at a school and teach theater, I can't imagine a more beautiful school and a more beautiful community than Capistrano.
16: Oh, I agree wholeheartedly. It's incredible.
0: Yeah, it really is. All right, so when is the dinner? When do you guys all get together to see who the finalist is going to be?
16: So it'll actually work out a little bit differently. So there's five of us that will compete out of the 65 for California.
0: Oh,
16: and so all five of us get to go compete. We're the final 65 for the state. And so we'll be recognized for Orange County in November, and then we'll find out in October whether or not we won California Teacher of the
0: Year. Oh, that's great, man. That's fantastic. What comes along with Teacher of the Year if you do end up winning? Is there another check?
16: I don't know if there's another check. I think there might be some more radio interviews. I think there's
0: okay,
16: a couple opportunities to get to, you know, talk about what we're passionate about and kind of go from there. I think it makes it so that when I'm talking in all the staff meetings,
0: sure,
16: they listen a little more is the big takeaway.
0: All right. Ryan Healy's with us, theater teacher at Marco Forster Middle School in San Juan Capistrano. Are you the only one from your middle school or San Juan Capistrano that made it to the finalists?
16: So it's almost like a beauty pageant. You have to win your school site first. So there's only one person from your school.
0: Right.
16: And then you go and you get submitted for the school district. So I won school district one. That was so exciting. And then you go and you compete for county and then state. And so so this year I'm the only one from Marco. About 5 years ago, one of my colleagues was also a California finalist with us. And so it's been pretty awesome.
0: Do you get a special parking spot for being Teacher of the Year?
16: You know, I don't, but I'm usually the first one in the parking lot, so it works out okay anyways.
0: Okay, you're one of those early birds.
16: I am.
0: It's early. You know, I took theater in Portola Junior High, and I did a Who's On. You remember that thing, Who's On First, that comedy routine?
16: Oh, absolutely. Yeah. What's on second?
0: Yeah, exactly. I don't know who's on third, you know, first base. Oh, I did that whole routine, and I couldn't memorize more than like the first five lines, so I didn't pursue that.
16: That's fair.
0: You know, I often, Ryan, a lot of theater teachers want to get into acting and performing. Is that something you did for a while?
16: You know, I did a lot of theater growing up, a lot of acting performing growing up.
0: Yeah.
16: And I had started teaching in LA Unified while I was in college. And so I was like, all right, I'm going to go pursue it. I'm going to go for all the acting. And I realized that that really wasn't the direction I wanted to go, that I preferred the educational aspect of it. So I stopped submitting manila folders and all the resumes and decided instead to go back to school and get the teaching credential.
0: But that must have been a great moment in your parents' life, too. I would much rather my daughter become a teacher than an actress.
16: It's funny because my dad and I listened to a whole lot of KFI growing up.
0: Oh, that's cool.
16: And then we also we'd have a lot of conversations. I remember for a long time I'd be so frustrated, like, does he not believe I'm going to make it as an actor? And then now that I'm here, I'm like, nope. I 100% get it. It's so fulfilling and works out so much better on my end to be able to do this way.
0: But you're going to have more effect on people's real lives, especially at middle school, than you ever would have, you know, doing a Tide commercial or a walk-on for Friends, you know?
16: And I appreciate that. I get to feel it more and more as I watch the kids get older and see that, so thank you.
0: Right, and Ryan, also, you're going to be the teacher of kids that are going to go on to be very successful as either teachers themselves or as performers, and that's going to be another special moment in your life.
16: I'm 9 years in, so I'm starting to see more and more kids go to college for either education or performing arts, and you feel that influence, and you realize that those conversations when they're 12, you don't see it right away, but you really get to now, and so it really is so cool to be at this stage of the career and get to see that impact grow a little bit more and know that they'll have that impact as well.
0: I'm going to take a long shot here. Not a long shot, but I'm going to take a guess, and I bet I'm 100% right. But I've met teachers of the year before, and the one thing they all have in common, not only do they all like to teach and they're all good at what they do, but they constantly have kids coming back after they've graduated to visit.
16: Absolutely. It's one of the most rewarding parts of the job, right? And I think I get to do it. As a theater teacher, I get to see it more. And that we just closed the show last week, and I have all of these students that come back, and they want to run the sound for me. They want to take on, they understand my instincts. And so my show went from being me running a soundboard and a light board and a curtain to all of a sudden I have these alumni coming back and rebuilding the program. And so it's so rewarding to get that. You're 100% spot on there.
0: Buddy, I don't say this often, but when you just told me that, I got goosebumps. I think that's one of the great things of being a teacher, when kids come back and say thank you and volunteer to help you out.
16: It 100%. And it's so cool. I get to work in the community I live in, too. So you'll even see them, like, you'll see them all over. And it goes from that first day of sixth grade where they don't want you to see them, too, they're so excited that you're seeing them at their first job, or they're so excited that they get to say hi to your family at a concert in the park. And so you know that you did something right when they're 20 and they want to come say hi.
0: Do you live, by the way, without telling me your street address, do you live in the community?
16: I do. I am zoned. My daughters go to school directly next door to me. We are so deep in the community, and so it's so cool to be part of it that we're about a mile away.
0: Okay, I'm going to tell you one of the downsides of being Teacher of the Year. When you're in Costco or Vons or, you know, Target, you constantly get stopped by students.
16: Yes, absolutely. or my community swimming pool.
0: Buddy, I hope you win. You have a great attitude. Your mom and dad did a great job raising you. And also, not only do I hope you win, but I hope the city of San Juan Capistrano puts you in their parade next year instead of an idiot like me, and also celebrates you and attracts more students to Marco Forster Middle School, knowing that they got a great theater teacher.
16: Hey, I love that. I love the sound of all of that. I'm a Leo, so I'll be the front of the parade any day, and we'll and we'll take those kids.
0: All right, congratulations, buddy. And if you win, please come back. We'd love to say congratulations on the air.
16: Hey, I appreciate it. I appreciate everything you're doing here. All right, thanks so much.
0: All right, take care. And tell your dad, thanks for listening to KFI.
16: Oh, absolutely. Absolutely. It makes it easy.
0: Okay, all right, take care. Buddy, that is a great guy. That I'd like to swear right now. That's a great effing guy. That guy, the theater teacher at Marco Forster Middle School in San Juan Capistrano, that's a home run, that dude. What a great attitude. And everything I suspected and I guessed is happening in his life. He constantly gets, you know, people, kids coming back to visit him, which is a sign of a great teacher. It happened at Linda Walmsley, who taught in Burbank Unified for 48 years. She had kids, grandkids, great-grandkids, great-great-great-grandkids, great-great-great-great-great-great-grandkids. Everybody came back to visit that Linda Walmsley. And she had more of an effect on my daughter than any teacher in the history of the world, that Linda Walmsley. So I know great teachers. I know them. I smell them. I have a nose for them. And I know that she's one, and I know this guy, Ryan Healy, is another one. So if you're going to Marco Forster Middle School and your kid wants to be in theater, you are in good hands. All right, we're live on KFI AM 640. More now with Croce.
5: Firefighters working on a quick growing one in Chino Hills. At least 30 acres have burned so far in about an hour, but a lot of fire crews are on scene currently with air support. A judge has refused to send a woman from Florida to mental competency proceedings for allegedly shooting at singer Rihanna's home in the Beverly Crest area. 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
11: It's a little crowded on that 101 southbound. This is getting away from Coldwater Canyon to the 170-134 split, and you've got some crowded conditions ahead. Leaving Hollywood from Melrose into downtown Los Angeles. Downtown LA, that 110 northbound also crowding up from the 10 to the 101, and you still have some pockets slowing across Mid-City. 10 eastbound from La Cienega to the 110. Seeing a slowdown in Hawthorne as well. This is the 105 eastbound. You've got a work zone coming up at Crenshaw. Caltrans crews on the scene and is pushing you back off of the 405. With Southern California's most accurate traffic reports, I'm Angel Martinez.
12: 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Yacht Rock Radio's got the soundtrack. Just sit back, put your feet up, and enjoy.

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4: On the next Bill Handel Show, President Trump is in China for that high-stakes summit. It's going to be known as the Mugu Gaipan Summit of 2026. What is expected? What actually comes of it? We'll talk about that tomorrow morning after 7 o'clock on the next Bill Handel Show.
5: KFI AM 640. No, you can come in. What's going on? What? Oh, we got a brush fire? Where?
6: Chino Hills.
5: Can you turn the mic on there? Oh, I got a brush fire, huh? We're in Chino Hills?
7: All right. Yes.
5: Let's find out what's going on here. Is Desmond Shaw up there?
8: He sure is.
5: Is that right?
8: Yeah.
5: I just guessed. What a guess. All right, here we go. Where is this fire? Chino Hills? Out near Crozier, right?
9: Actually measure, if I put the measuring, well, let me try one of my tools here.
5: Was he baking? Is he measuring ingredients?
9: I can actually measure if I put the measuring, well, let me try one of my tools here. If we measure like that, we can still see it's, you know, about a mile away, okay. Those homes right there. I can't really measure the homes there on the opposite side. That, I believe, is Grand Avenue Park right there. You have some homes there towards the east as well. That's quite a distance if we measure that. That's a little bit more than a half a mile away as well. So it seems to be very contained to this ridgeline right now. And with four helicopters, you know, fighting this one,
5: oh, good.
9: You know, you have to feel pretty good about firefighters' chances to prevent this from getting out of control.
10: And just by watching your shot there, Desmond.
5: Okay, so where this fire is, and again, I'm just guessing from what he said, Grand Avenue, but this is probably south of the 10, and I would say west of the 57. That's, and again, I probably shouldn't guess where this fire is, but if you're talking Grand Avenue, Grand Avenue is a pretty pretty busy thoroughfare that runs through there. It goes all the way to the 10 freeway and then all the way to the 57. So if they're talking about Chino Hills, that's probably the area. Let's find out some more.
9: Getting out of control.
10: And just by watching your shot there, Des, it looks like that the fire line is getting a bit smaller. Our Mike Rogers on the desk. You're also monitoring this fire burning in Chino Hills. What do you have for us?
11: Yeah, you know, we're looking at the CAL FIRE map here, and I'll ask Vinny in the control room to pull up my computer when he gets a second. Thanks, Vin. So this is the idea, and what you see the outline here is the area in orange that has already burned, and it gives us some perspective. You know, it's a little hard to see there. Desmond's dark, but it gives you some perspective about how close it is to homes. I mean, obviously, you've got a pretty good amount of distance in between here of where all of this is burning, but there is still obviously some concern from the residents that live there. I mean, you've got homes here. You've got the next neighborhood over here. The good news, though, and you can really see it on this map. This really is some low-lying topography or low-lying brush, rather, vegetation that burns very quickly, but is also out very quickly. Mm-hmm. It doesn't burn for very long, but when you're dealing with topography-driven fires, it does burn uphill, and it can burn fairly quickly. On my map here that you're looking at the right side of the screen, you can see that CAL FIRE is mapping it has crossed over Grand Avenue, but you'll also see as they fly through here, you have a helicopter here, here, and here. These are all the ones that Desmond has been talking about. So, again, we're pretty confident that this is not going to be a long-lived fire.
5: Okay, so let me tell you where this fire is on Grand Avenue. I was pretty close. It's on the other side of the 57, though.

0: I was right about south of the 10, but it's on the east side of the 57, which is great because there are less homes on the east side. And it's growing. It's in this valley that's pretty much near Chino Hills Parkway on the east and off of Grand Avenue and then South Diamond Bar Boulevard on the west. Any traffic nightmares in that area, Angel Martinez?
1: Well, since it's kind of like in a park area, there's no real, the only street that rolls through is, it looks like Grand. So,
0: okay.
1: Grand Avenue, and then just to the east is Chino Hills Parkway. And,
0: from what I heard from you then is dumb question, Tim. Is that what you're trying to say?
1: No, I didn't say that.
0: Please. We all heard it. We all heard it. It looks like that they got a good grip on that fire. Four helicopters at night. That's a lot. All right.
1: Yeah, it's right in that area between the 57 and the 71, just south of the 60.
0: Ah, okay. I didn't even see that. You're right. That's why you get the big bucks around here, dude. Yeah, so it's the 60 to the north, 57 to the west, 71 to the east. And I don't know, I think it's like the 142 to the south or something like that. But that's where it is, Grand Avenue in that area. Now, the question is, how did that fire start in that valley? Is it a homeless guy? Is it a guy who threw a cigarette out the window? Is it kids playing with fireworks? I don't know. But trust me, they're going to have that fire out soon. If four helicopters are on it at night, not a lot of wind, not a lot of heat during the day, they are going to smash the hell out of this fire. That's what's going to go on.
2: We don't have any word of any evacuations yet.
0: None. There's not going to be any. This is going to be a quick, 3 seconds and they're out.
2: And again, you've got a good distance here, kind of on all the skirts. Yes, there are neighborhoods that are kind of close to it, right. But it's got a decent amount of things to kind of chew through.
0: That's right. Yeah, it's going to chew through it and then it's going to be out.
2: Before it gets to that area, and hopefully it burns uphill and then stops. I also noticed Desmond.
0: And there's also a park up there, a park that I remember going to one of my friend's uncles, I think retired or something. And there's that Springs Park, I think it's called English Springs Park up there. Mm-hmm. And that's up in that area, but that's, I think, considerably east of where this is.
2: I also noticed Desmond here.
1: If they said that they had four firefighting helicopters out there, that's perfect because they've got that Arnold Reservoir right there that they can just load up and dump.
0: Yeah, that's right. Load up and dump.
2: I also noticed Desmond here is looking at the right there on the side of the road where all those fire engines are. Makes me wonder if that potentially is the ignition point along the side of the road. We oftentimes see that when it comes to a car backfiring, somebody throwing a cigarette out.
0: Okay, we're on the same page here. I didn't think of a car backfiring because, well, I've never seen a fire start by a car backfiring.
2: A car backfiring.
1: Is he driving a jalopy or something?
0: Yeah, what is he driving? A Sparks car? I don't know what that is.
2: A car backfiring, somebody throwing a cigarette out.
0: I don't think cigarettes really start a lot of fires. I think it's a fallacy.
2: Unfortunately, so, you know, that's where all the fire engines are. That usually is indicative of the starting location. I can tell you the Chinook that is overhead has...
0: Look, smokers take a big enough, punch in the face without blaming them for this fire. Smokers are the last people in the world that you can absolutely discriminate against, and they have nobody to defend themselves. Nobody. There's no group out there. There's no activist or community organization that's fighting for smokers. They have nobody. And so it's so easy to beat them over the head.
2: I can tell you the Chinook that is overhead has come from the Antelope Valley where it was stationed up there.
0: Oh, a Chinook. Okay, now we got the bigger helicopters putting this thing out.
2: Ironically enough, it's the one that used to be in Orange County that before they got rid of that contract. But it is down there. It's helping out. You've got one Blackhawk or Firehawk, rather, from the OCFA. You've got another Firehawk from LA County that is helping out. So there's a lot of mutual aid going on in this. And yes,
0: I wonder if Mike Rogers is zooming in on everyone's cell phone to see if they're on dating apps.
1: Oh, yeah.
0: Yeah, maybe bust a couple of those firemen or paramedics getting in there, snooping in on their dating apps while they're trying to put this fire out.
2: It is nighttime. We do see
1: You know what? To that guy's defense, he was swiping left.
0: Whatever happened to that guy? Was he married or was he just single? Do you know any details? Did he have a pension?
1: I don't know. I have no idea. I lack the details on that guy.
0: You know what? What is it? Angel? Angel. You should start a dating site called Pensions Ahoy. Where
1: Pensions Ahoy. Yeah,
0: everybody has to have a pension to be on board.
1: You've got to be vetted first before you can join this app.
0: And you and I do the vetting. We have to see the pension work coming out of the county or the state in order for you to get on it. Pensions Ahoy.
2: It is nighttime. We do see some of these more impressive flames that are happening. But again, it's burning pretty low-lying vegetation at this point. CAL FIRE mapping it at just about 30 acres, 29.6.
0: You know, that guy Mike Rogers with that one brain fart that he had where he's, you know, focusing on that cop was on the dating site. With that, I'll set that aside. That guy is great at what he does.
3: He is.
0: He has more knowledge than all the anchors combined. He always has knowledge, that dude. Why isn't he an anchor?
3: What's That's a good on? Point. Because They call to him really quick. And
0: all
3: he's
0: the
3: got
0: time.
3: All the answers.
0: Yeah, all the time.
3: Yeah.
0: You know, why don't they? Why isn't he anchoring that news?
2: At this
4: he's
2: point,
4: like
2: Cal
4: a
2: Fire...
4: digital anchor, isn't he? Kind of.
0: Right. Yeah. No, he's a real human being.
4: Jeez.
5: Always human.
0: But you're That's right. True. He is in the digital space. I like that term. And he does have more information than all those other anchors
4: he's
0: combined.
4: He's just so good at like pulling stuff up and let's go to this map and let's over here.
0: And guess who else is good at that?
4: Tim Conway
0: Sharon
4: Jr.
0: Sharon Bellio.
4: Tim Conway
0: Jr. Yeah.
4: Timmy.
0: Sharon Bellio.
4: You mean I'm the Mike Rogers of this show?
0: I didn't say that.
3: Almost.
0: I did not say that. Don't pin that on me, baby.
4: So rude.
0: I did not say that.
4: Take a break.
0: Yeah, you got it. You said it, not
4: you
0: me.
4: Just lost your
3: no,
4: job,
3: she's
4: babe.
3: She's the menace of this show from the Woody Show,
0: and she has knowledge the size of Nikki's wallet,
4: which is huge.
1: Leave my Costanza wallet out.
0: God Almighty, I have never seen a wallet that big
1: in
0: my life.
1: It's a doorstop.
0: A doorstop. It's a door. I got it. We got to put a picture of that up.
3: We
0: online.
3: Should.
0: That thing's 4 inches thick.
1: You know what? You should put up my Elaine dance. That's my other Seinfeld thing.
0: Oh, you do the Elaine dance?
1: Oh, I do it really well.
0: All right. Okay, we're taking a break. What?
4: Yeah, take a break.
0: Okay. Mom's here. I got to take a break. All right, we're live on KFI. Warren Alex Crouch. Thanks, Mom.
5: Sit-down interview for California governor wannabe Javier Becerra with KTLA has gone viral.
6: By the way, this is a profile piece. This is not a gotcha piece, right?
7: Well, look, I think these questions are fair. It's in order to learn about you as a candidate.
6: So long as it's about the profile.
7: I don't know how you define profile, but I'd like to begin the interview.
8: Political analysts say the moment made Becerra look defensive, and critics from both parties piled on online. The fallout is now drawing national attention just weeks before California's June primary. New polling shows Becerra leading the governor's race by 2 points over Steve Hilton and Tom Steyer. Heather Brooker, KFI News.
5: Officials say they're worried about anti-Asian sentiment after Arcadia's mayor was accused of acting as a foreign agent for China.
9: Although Mayor Eileen Wang has stepped down from her post, there are now calls to investigate others in the city. Community Facebook page posts are even calling for the entire city council to be replaced. Former Homeland Security spokesperson Katie Zacharia has called for a wholesale review of legal permanent residents and people from adversarial countries. U.S. Representative Judy Chu, who previously endorsed Wang, says the racist discourse from the right is troubling, and she will fight against the racial profiling and scapegoating of Chinese Americans. Eileen Gonzalez, KFI News.
5: And a couple of in Whittier has been honored for their 80th anniversary. 101-year-old Mel McMullen was a B-24 gunner in the U.S. Army Air Corps during World War II as part of the famed Flying Tigers. 100-year-old Jennifer McMullen worked the graveyard shift at Lockheed Aircraft as part of an all-female workforce supporting military aviation projects during World War II. Happy 80th. We'll check the freeways next.
0: All right, hot show on Saturday, 5 to 6 p.m. right here on KFI called The Crest Report. I co-hosted with a guy named Rich Jacoby who knows everything about gold and silver. 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He owns his own gold and silver store. And it's called GoldenCrestMetals.com. And the guy's good. Last October when we first started working together, he told everybody to buy gold and silver. And gold has been up, I think, almost $2,000 an ounce since then. So the guy was in on something. 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Gold was up 80% last year. Silver about 150%. And that's an historic blowout. record debt, inflation, and global instability all still around. And some of the larger banks think that gold and silver are not finished and could keep outperforming stocks this year. 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
5: Cloudy skies and cool temps tonight. Slow, gradual clearing tomorrow and a little warmer, degree or two, and then a teeny bit warmer getting into the weekend. Right now in Fullerton, 68. Costa Mesa, 67 degrees. Chino Hills shut down.
1: Here's a closure as a result of that fire in Chino Hills. It's Grand Avenue. On the west side of the fire, it is shut down from Longview Drive and then over to Pleasant Hill Drive. So stay clear of that. We're also checking out the 71. It's moving along nicely between the 60 and the 91 in both directions. Let's also head out to Hawthorne. This is the eastbound side of the 105. Delays are pushing back from the 405 freeway all the way to Crenshaw due to a work zone. Watch for Caltrans crews on the scene and some lane restrictions. With Southern California's most accurate traffic reports, I'm Angel Martinez.
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21: Here's something pretty disturbing I discovered while researching this podcast. This is what it actually says on the Los Angeles Police Department website. The site states that the Adult Missing Persons Unit investigates 3,200 cases a month. And 70% of those missing people are found or returned voluntarily within 2 or 3 days. It goes on to explain, and I quote here, since being a missing person is not a crime, police are given a very limited role while conducting these types of investigations. At the bottom of the webpage, it gets more disturbing. There's a section titled, What If They Never Returned? And here's the official police advice. In such situations, you may want to enlist the services of a private investigator to assist in your search. If you can't afford a PI, the police elaborate, quote, another option would be to contact the Salvation Army, which has a missing persons locator program. There is not a single sentence on the LAPD website that would lead a loved one of a missing person to have any faith that the police would properly investigate it. What the LAPD is basically saying is, if someone you love goes missing, don't overreact. They'll probably turn up, unless they don't, in which case you should get someone besides the police to look into it. All this is my way of saying, if the police took missing persons cases as seriously as they do, say, bank robberies, I wouldn't have had to do this podcast in the first place and end up chasing a violent criminal halfway around the country. I'm Neil Strauss, and you can hear the full story of To Live and Die in L.A.
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0: It is the Conway Show or program. And we continue here. The fire in the Chino Hills area, they're still working on that. There's reports that it was started from an auto accident, a car accident. So hopefully everybody's cool and they get this fire out shortly. And we'll have updates for you. And when they come in, we'll have those for you. All right, let's talk about the Burbank Airport, new nonstop flight. And I saw this a couple weeks ago, and I thought I was just imagining it. But you can fly from Burbank Airport to Honolulu nonstop. And I've never seen that before. I don't know what that's, a 737 or what kind of, you know, equipment, as my mom would say. What kind of equipment are they using? But how convenient is that? If you're going to go to Hawaii, where you don't have to deal with LAX, either going to Hawaii or coming back. And coming back is always a, you know, pain in the ass, no matter what airport you use. But if you could fly right into Burbank Airport, that could save you a couple hours and a headache. Let's find out what's going on.
1: Well, there's a new nonstop flight from Southern California.
0: I'll bet it's on Alaska Airlines.
1: A flight from Southern California to Hawaii, the first Alaska Airlines flight from Burbank to Honolulu, took off this morning. The airline held a celebration to commemorate the new flight.
0: Okay, I looked up airline flights the other day. Not that, you know, I'm going to Hawaii, but, you know, when you're buzzed, you look up stupid crap that you don't do when you're sober. And I couldn't believe that they're flying from Burbank all the way to Honolulu without stopping. That's unbelievable.
1: That's not the only new thing over at Hollywood Burbank Airport. Construction underway for a new terminal that will include 14 gates with plenty of shopping, dining, and space to roam. The new terminal, not done yet, it's going to open in October.
0: That is going to be some get for Burbank. If you own a home in Burbank, you live in Burbank or the surrounding area, that is going to be a cool deal. To go to a world-class airport. It'll be the newest airport in the United States for a while. And you'll be able to use it and travel. It'll be beautiful inside. They'll you know, the paint will be nice. All the ceiling tiles, the floor, the chairs, everything's new. And it's going to feel like a really cool area for a while. Until, you know, regular passengers mess it up like they always do. You know, there'll be trash eventually and scuff marks on the walls. But for a while, it'll be great. Before people mess it up, it will be cool. So get on out to Burbank Airport, where they're now traveling from Burbank Airport to Honolulu nonstop. All right, Laurel Supply luxury retail stores opening up in West Hollywood.
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0: $20 for a smoothie. And people they don't flinch at that. They don't. That doesn't bother them at all. All right, so that's what's going on. We've got a brand new way to get to Hawaii through Burbank Airport without dealing with all these other major airports. Slide in there, and I imagine it's the same flight from LAX, probably 6 hours, somewhere around there. But to go from Burbank Airport right into Honolulu and then home to Burbank, that is going to be a treat. It might be a little more expensive, but man, that's going to be worth it. Got to be worth it. All right, we're live. By the way, Colorado has won that game. So Colorado moves on to the West Coast final against either Las Vegas or your Orange County, Anaheim Ducks, the Flying Ducks.
4: So, Flying Ducks.
0: Yeah, I don't know what they are. Flying or I don't know.
4: Angry?
0: Yeah, maybe.
5: The Mighty Ducks, right?
0: The Panicked Ducks, because now they got to win both games or else they're going home. So they got to win tomorrow night and then whatever the next game is Saturday and or else they're going to go on vacation. So it's going to be either Las Vegas or Anaheim against the Avalanche, Colorado Avalanche. and that'll be your West Coast final. We're live on KFI AM 640. More Crush.
4: More than a dozen people have been hurt in a crash between a transit bus and an overturned big rig in Santa Clarita earlier today. The Trump administration says foreigners from certain countries with tickets to World Cup games will not have to pay bonds as high as $15,000 to enter the U.S. From your Toyota dealer's traffic center, we make it easy. 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
6: Out to Hawthorne, it's a work zone on the 105. This is eastbound coming up on Crenshaw. That's where Caltrans is on the scene. They've got some lane restrictions in place, and you've got a slow drive away from the 405. Heading out to Santa Clarita, this is the 14 northbound just past Newhall Avenue. A wreck has been cleared to the right shoulder, and I'm looking at that drive right now. Looks a little crowded coming off at the 5. No big whoop once you make your way past the crash. And big delays heading into Riverside. This is the drive on the 215 northbound. You got a work zone coming up on University. It's pushing the drive back all the way from just about Eucalyptus with Southern California's most accurate traffic reports. I'm Angel Martinez.
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0: KFI, AM 640, it's Conway Show. Colorado has beat Minnesota. Minnesota's winning 3-1 with 3 minutes left, or 3.5 minutes left. And they got toasted. Colorado scored two goals within a minute or so, a minute and a half of each other, and then beat them in overtime. And now I got to hear it from my, you know, stupid friends in Denver sending me texts. You know, Kings suck. Colorado's great. Like, we're in third grade. I sort of like that. You know, what the hell? But go Ducks and beat Colorado. I want the Ducks to beat Vegas. Because there's a lot of teams I've discovered that I hate in the NHL. Colorado's one of them. The Ducks are not on that list right now, but they might be. Vegas is on that list. San Jose is on that list. And so it's Colorado, San Jose, and Vegas. Those are the three teams I definitely like. I enjoy watching them lose as much as I enjoy watching the Kings win. But I'm, you know what? I know this probably is going to drive a lot of my friends crazy who are Kings fans. I could become a Ducks fan. And I'll tell you why. Because when the Ducks do well, it forces the Kings to do well. The Kings had to do well. The Ducks won the Stanley Cup, I think, in 2007. And the Kings were under a lot of pressure because the Kings were around 40 years before the Ducks. And the Kings were under a lot of pressure to win that Stanley Cup after the Ducks won. It forced the Kings to be great. So maybe it'll force the Kings to be great again if the Ducks win a Stanley Cup. But the Ducks seem to have an organization with Quenneville coming in, where it's all centered around one guy, and that's who they're relying on to try to win them a Stanley Cup. And the Kings got to do the same thing. And the Kings, look, the Kings have been eliminated in the first round the last 5 years in a row.
1: What are they, the Clippers?
0: It's unbelievable. They're not quite there yet, but they're getting there. But, Kopitar retired with the LA Kings. After losing eight straight playoff games, it's difficult to do. Eight straight NHL playoff games, and then he retired. And it's embarrassing. You know, the Kings have got to get it together. I don't know. Look, I don't know hockey well enough to tell them all the things to do, but I knew the coach had to go, and I knew, Perry had to leave. I called both of those shots. I didn't call the Rob Blake one. I didn't know if Rob Blake should have been around or not. I don't know. I don't know much about the general manager. But I knew I know the new general manager for the Kings. Every sentence he starts with is, well, back in 1995, I won the Stanley Cup with the Red Wings in 1995. I'm like, oh, God almighty. That was 31 years ago.
1: It's Cowboys, 95.
0: Is that right?
1: Yep, last time they were.
0: Oh, God.
1: Thanks.
0: It seems like such a long time ago.
1: Well, yeah, there's a reason for that.
0: All right, speaking of sports, we got the World Cup coming in. SoFi Stadium's getting all ready. They're going to play on real grass. They're bringing real grass into SoFi Stadium.
2: The excitement is certainly building. This is the pitch where Team USA will have their very first match in just 30 days. And take a look at the pitch. Still under preparation right now. There's also
0: Let's stop calling it a pitch. It's the field. They're on the field.
2: There's also preparations outside of the stadium in terms of security. This is the same stadium where Iran will also play. And there's also questions tonight.
0: That'd be fun to go see that. Watch the Iranians kick that ball around. That'd be fun to watch then.
2: And there's also questions tonight about whether or not ICE will be here.
0: No, ICE is not going to be there. They've said that a million times. I don't know why local news keeps doing that. You know, scaring the hell out of everybody, saying, oh, will ICE be here or ICE not be here? ICE has always said they're not going to be there.
3: ICE agents will be here. Safety and security protocols have them here.
0: No, they're not going to be there.
2: Catherine Schlossman, the president and CEO of the Los Angeles World Cup 2026 host committee, says that's what the federal government has told her so far.
0: Okay, they're not going to be here.
3: We are continuing to have conversations. What they share with us and not share with us is their decision.
2: She also addressed Iran, which is set to play at SoFi on June 15th.
3: We're waiting to hear if anything changes, but as of today, Iran is planning on playing.
0: Yeah, Iran will be here. ICE will not be here.
3: At our stadium.
4: Does that change security measures here at the stadium?
3: I think everything we're doing is to plan a safe and secure event for everybody.
5: We have over 30,000 cameras on our system.
0: I don't think anyone's going to take a shot at the Iranian team. They've had a rough year. I think everyone's going to cut them a break. It's the soccer players that are coming in town. They are going to be treated like every other team with respect. Hopefully, in this crazy town that we live in, hopefully, you know, nobody kicks the crap out of another team or robs them in their hotel while they're playing.
5: Everybody, we have over 30,000 cameras on our system.
2: The CEO of Metro says they're working with local, state, and federal agencies to secure train and bus routes.
0: I'd like to put some money on that. If one of these teams' hotel rooms are going to get robbed while they're playing, I bet the answer is absolutely somebody's going to rob one of the players while he's playing.
2: Along with new shuttle service routes to the stadium. She says they plan to activate their emergency security operations center during the games.
5: We believe we will be providing the safest way to travel to and from these matches.
0: Oh, you know what? Well, you know what's a great way to travel to and from SoFi Stadium? The subway, light rail. Mm. It goes right into the stadium. Oh, no, I'm sorry. It goes within about 15 miles of the stadium.
1: 15 miles?
0: Yeah. So the last 15 miles is on you. That's amazing. No one thought of that.
1: Hey, get hoofing.
0: Every other stadium in the world, the subway goes right, like Angel Stadium. Dodgers is an anomaly, but an exception. But all these other stadiums, it goes into, you know, Atlanta, in Portland, in Washington. All these stadiums have light rail or subway that goes right into them, except SoFi Stadium. All right. Well, there's my commentary on Los Angeles. All right. We're live on KFI AM 640.
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1: Little meet up, shake of hands, little jibber jabber. I'm Michael Crozier, live from the KFI 24-hour newsroom. President Trump's meeting with Chinese President Xi Jinping in Beijing. Trump said he didn't expect Iran to come up in the discussions. Former U.S. diplomat Brett Bruen says he expects Trump to try to get China to buy more soybeans from the U.S., but not much else.
7: He did this routine last time, and China didn't actually end up fulfilling those agricultural orders.
1: China is one of the world's biggest buyers of Iranian oil. Intelligence reports suggest that Chinese companies are supplying Iran with some military hardware. Governor Newsom's appointed former Federal Consumer Protection Agency boss Rohit Chopra to lead a new agency for consumer protection and business regulation in the state.
8: Chopra was removed from his federal job as chief of the Consumer Financial Protection Bureau after President Trump returned to office. He was known for taking on banks and tech companies over issues like hidden junk fees and algorithmic lending. Newsom says appointing Chopra is part of California's push to protect consumers, especially after federal protections were rolled back. Chopra will be the first leader of California's Business and Consumer Services Agency, which starts July 1st. He says it'll make sure markets aren't rigged against families and small businesses. Mark Rauner, KFI News.
1: Billionaire and former California governor candidate Stephen Klubeck has been arrested.
9: Klubeck is now free on bond after being arrested in West Hollywood for allegedly trying to dissuade people from testifying against his fiance in a pending criminal case. The LA County Sheriff's Department says Klubeck was arrested yesterday and freed on a $300,000 bond. The real estate magnate ended his bid for governor late last year and threw his support behind former candidate Eric Swalwell. Eileen Gonzalez, KFI News.
1: Mother in Utah convicted of poisoning her husband's been sentenced to life in prison without parole. Legal analyst Bernarda Villalona says it was judgment day for Corey Richens.
10: Life without the possibility of parole means that the only way that she's leaving that jail is in a coffin.
1: Richens wrote a children's book about grief after a husband's death. She was found guilty of giving him a fentanyl-laced cocktail in bed. Senate Republicans are drafting a bill to allocate $1 billion for security measures, including President Trump's ballroom project at the White House. Department of Homeland Security says the money would fund the Secret Service. House Speaker Mike Johnson says the allocation of the money would be well spent.
11: Obviously, we have to think differently about security. We live in a very dangerous time, and there are new and increasing threats that we have never faced before.
1: President Trump has said his ballroom project, which he initially estimated would cost $400 million, would be privately funded. And Ted Lasso's Danny Rojas may become a real-life professional soccer player.
12: Actor Cristo Fernandez has been signed by the El Paso Locomotive following a 2-month trial with the team. Club officials say the 35-year-old adds depth at forward as the club sits fourth in the USL Championship Western Conference. Fernandez is best known for playing striker Danny Rojas on the hit Apple TV series. Fernandez's hopes of a soccer career in Mexico were cut short when he suffered an injury when he was 15 years old.
13: Football is nice.
12: Amy King, KFI News.
1: Southland weather from KFI clouds. Cool temps out there through the night. Lows in the mid-40s. Slowly becoming sunny tomorrow during the day and a degree or two warmer. Highs mid-60s at the beaches. Mid-70s, Metro LA, Orange County. Still close to 100 out there near Palm Springs. Mid-70s, San Fernando Valley. Close to 90 in the high desert, Antelope Valley. Another degree or two warmer Friday and Saturday. And then a little cooler again on Sunday. Right now in Lake Forest, 70. Westminster, 65. Claremont, 71. Santa Clarita, 77 degrees. Something's on fire downtown.
14: That's right. It's all happening on that 10 westbound before Mateo. So we're keeping a very close eye on this situation. This is a brush fire along the shoulder. A second fire has erupted in the Inglewood area. So on the 405 north near Manchester, same type of situation. A brush fire along the shoulder. It looks like fire crews are already on scene. So we'll keep you updated as this situation unfolds. In Garden Grove, a couple cars got into a wreck. This is on the westbound side of the 22 a little after. After Fairview, the crash is now sitting along the shoulder. In Anaheim, 91 westbound, just before Kramer, looks like a push dolly fell off of someone's car, and it's now sitting in that center lane. Santa Clarita, 14 northbound after Newhall, a crash along the shoulder. With Southern California's most accurate traffic reports, I'm Nancy Hernandez.
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0: 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Mark Thompson is here.
1: Woohoo! You were telling me you saw something on TV.
0: Oh, I saw something on KTLA today. Yeah, it was about gas prices. You're not affected by that, but most Americans are. And
1: I love it when you try to turn the whole country against me.
0: we're still affected by this crap. I saw a woman being interviewed on KTLA, and she was at a gas station on Normandy and Melrose. And the reporter, I can't remember who it was, said, why are you here to buy gas? And she said, well, oh, sorry. I know people hate that when that cranks up like
2: they
0: that.
2: Do.
0: Yeah. Well, F it, you know. How many things can I do?
1: I don't think it was that bad.
0: Yeah. Well, some listeners disappoint me, too. Okay.
1: So anyway, so there's okay.
0: So KTLA, woman goes to Normandy and Melrose, and she said, why are you here to buy gas? And my friend called me and said it's 26 cents cheaper here than at my gas station. And he goes, what are you going to do? She goes, I'm going to fill up. It's $5.99 a gallon. I'm going to fill up. And he says, well, where are you from? Where'd you come from? And she said, Riverside. And she said, like Riverside Drive? No. In the Inland Empire, Riverside. Like, oh, Christ. So you drove 74 miles to save 26 cents a gallon? Yep. Well, unless you're buying 1,000 gallons, this isn't gonna paper out for you, young lady. But, man, people are
1: that's really funny.
0: Wild.
1: So she really just didn't do the arithmetic.
0: She drove 2 hours and drove 70 miles to save 26 cents a gallon, and she didn't think, well, maybe I'm using more gas than I'm saving.
1: Yeah,
0: that's
1: exactly
0: possible. Yeah. That was great. I'm going to try to find the audio. It's on KTLA. They're doing, maybe, Bellio, if you could look for that. You got nothing going on, huh?
1: But that speaks to the desperation, though. People are desperate for a bargain on their gas.
0: Yeah, no, people try to save anything. I see people shaking the nozzle at the end to get the final couple of drops in there, you know? And it's expensive as hell. I saw it the other day for, you know, $6.50. I paid last night $6.39, and it's just it's affecting everybody. You know, it's affecting, you know, movers and shakers in this, you know, town. More movers than shakers, though. You know, people are moving.
3: How much more of this are we going to be able to hold the weight of?
0: That's right. How much more can we hold?
4: Greg Frawley works the numbers, creating quotes for 777 movers as customers. 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
3: We have 12 box trucks that run the town.
0: So the name of his company is 777 Movers. Mm-hmm. Do you think there's anybody moving because they never got 777s?
1: Yeah, I wonder how many people realize what the 777 is.
0: Yeah, 777 is a slot machine winning number.
1: Old school, a little bit.
0: Yeah.
1: Yeah.
0: But 777 is what you didn't hit, and now you're moving.
1: Yeah.
0: So 777 movers got you.
3: Those box trucks were costing us, you know, $2.50 to fill up. Usually, like every 2 days, 3 days, something like that, we're up to like $3.60 to just to fill up one of the box trucks.
4: As of Sunday night, the average for regular gas in Las Vegas is $4.94, up from $4.81 a week ago.
0: Does your girlfriend, does she drive a gas-powered truck or a car? Or
1: she's got electric.
0: Oh, so you haven't seen, you haven't been affected by these gas prices?
1: No, I'm not so much. Yeah. I mean, I care about my fellow Americans.
0: Sure, but you know they're up.
1: Yeah.
4: Yes. Frawley says they're working hard to keep their...
0: But except for that guy in the bathroom, he's... flying around.
1: He's got a little bit extra cash.
0: Yeah, you bought him a fifth of a gallon. Guy can take his car to a 7-Eleven.
1: For those just joining, I tipped a bathroom attendant $1. Nobody else tips him anything. He's just standing there.
0: I don't know how you don't tip him. I'm with you.
1: Yeah, with the worst show in the world. But Conway's given me a hard time ever since.
0: Yeah, you got to duke that guy. And at least $1.
1: I mean, he's standing there. It's all he does, just stands. Not one of those guys who's got it all laid out with mints and stuff. It's not one of those guys.
0: Yeah.
1: He's a janitor standing there with a mop, and he's got to clean up constantly. He's not leaving that room.
0: I don't like the guy that sets up the buffet. I don't eat any of that crap. Like small, you know.
1: I don't need a fragrance.
0: Party-sized Snickers.
1: Right? Yeah.
0: There's urine all over all that crap.
1: Oh, yeah. I never even think of that.
0: But, you know, it's 25-cent hot dogs, and now that guy in the bathroom's got to deal with the effect of that.
1: Yeah.
0: Really nervous people in Vegas eating 25-cent hot dogs. What do you think's going on in that bathroom?
1: It could get pretty
0: it could get hairy in there.
1: Yeah.
0: Yeah, crazy. I've noticed it, you know? like, you know, there's like moans in the bathroom when you hit, when a guy goes off, like, hey, give us a break in here. Can't you go to the room and do that? God almighty. All right. And Belio is the world's greatest producer. I think you would even agree.
1: I think she's the best. Yeah. I love her.
0: She's really good at what she does. And
2: thank you.
0: You're welcome. All right. She found that audio of the woman.
1: Oh, saying that she's driven from the end of the earth to get 25 cents off on fuel.
0: She drives from Riverside to save 26 cents on Melrose.
1: There's nothing wrong with Riverside, but you should try to find low cost gas in Riverside, in or around Riverside, so you don't have to, if you have to drive all the way to the end of the earth in L.A.,
2: Morongo, it's $4.99 per gallon.
0: Ooh, is that right?
2: Yeah.
0: Well, Morongo's much closer to her in Riverside than Hollywood is.
2: That's from Keith in Beaumont. He said she should go there.
1: Yeah. Also, those are, you know, highway miles, right? That from
0: right.
1: So she would have.
0: I was just telling Mark this. I said, you know, Morongo has super cheap gas. I think it's 80 cents cheaper than most gas stations. So go buy it at Morongo, you know, and then go in and hit the tables. Maybe the gas could be free. I'm just saying. I'm just telling you. All right, but here's that woman. I think, maybe I got this wrong, but it sounds like she drives from Riverside to Hollywood to save, you know, 25 cents a gallon.
5: 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So for $4.99, I'll travel the extra miles in Corona, Riverside.
0: Okay, so no,
1: you're right.
0: Corona,
1: you were
0: Riverside,
1: right. You were right.
0: Yeah. And she's traveling to Hollywood to buy gas. Somebody's got to drop a dime on this woman and say, "Hey, you're wasting $30 to save a quarter on gas."
1: I was hoping that that you had misunderstood it and that she had a job already in
0: LA. I hope that that's true.
1: Yeah, but it sounds like I'll drive the extra miles. Sounded like it was
0: I hope that that's not true. That she, you know, I hope she has a job somewhere in Hollywood, and then she buys the gas here and then goes home.
1: Yeah,
0: but that's still let me hear it again. One second here.
5: In Corona, Riverside area, we're like averaging five and a quarter. So for $4.99, I'll travel the extra miles.
0: Okay, now it even makes less sense. So she's saying in Corona and Riverside, it's $5.25. $5.25. Right. I'll drive the extra miles to pay $4.99.
1: Right.
5: In Corona, Riverside area, we're like averaging five and a quarter.
0: Okay, five to five and a quarter.
5: So for $4.99, I'll travel the extra miles.
0: And then she's going to save less.
1: But here's what I got on that.
0: I got this woman.
1: She was kind of finding she was remembering the price in her mind. So
0: maybe
1: she went five and a quarter. Like, it's five and a quarter.
0: Yeah.
1: She definitely didn't drive all that way to save a penny.
0: I got to get to this woman. I think it's my job to find this woman and to tell her that math is not mathing.
1: Yeah.
0: Isn't that the term they use?
1: Yeah, that's the way the kids say it.
0: Yeah. Kids have a lot of those. Mm. You know, merch. I don't remember when I was a kid we had any sayings like that stuck.
1: Yeah, you're right.
0: And now kids have one a week. You know,
1: it does change. It's always changing.
0: It's I think it's all texting. You know, it's short text.
1: Oh, that's, you know, interesting. Yeah.
0: And those kids can bang those texts out. I was with my, I think I told the story. I was with my daughter at an ice cream place, and she was looking me straight in the eye and shaking her phone around. Like fumfering around, and I said, "Is that like a nervous tick? What is going on with you?" She goes, "No, I'm texting my friend Corey." She wasn't even looking at the phone.
1: That's unreal.
0: And just banged out like a whole paragraph without just looking at me straight in the eye and banged out the whole paragraph.
1: I could do that with the BlackBerry because there were raised keys, but on these, you know, you don't have any raised keys.
0: I know.
1: So she has to know just by.
0: That's why it's unbelievable.
1: Yeah, it's incredible.
0: Yeah, and then she reads the text and then sends it back while she's looking at me. She's texting. And got 100% right.
1: That's wonderful.
0: It's great. You know, there are some benefits to texting. You know, that's one of them. I don't know if there's any more.
1: They say that those kids who have relationships through text, I mean friendships through text, and they do this through a series of sort of psychological questionnaires,
0: right,
1: that those relationships, those friendships, those connections are as significant and deep as the ones that we have face-to-face. Like, in other words, the old-school connections, as deep as they are as deep as the ones that they're having now through text, even though they're text messaging and they're not actually seeing each other in person a lot of the time.
0: You know what was really big when text first starting? the spell police, the correctors.
1: Oh yeah, yeah.
0: And I told people in my family, I said, don't be one of those. Don't correct people's spelling, and send it back. Oh, you missed a period. You missed a period. That should be capitalized. Your friends will flee.
1: It's true.
0: You will have no friends.
1: And by now, that's built in. Like, your early warnings are now the way everybody thinks. Like, no one worries about spelling anymore.
0: Yeah. But then, I know we got to take a break. I do agree, though, those friendships are important. But I think speaking to somebody and getting the tone of their conversation is also very important.
1: Oh, I totally agree with that. And by the way, I would dispute that they are significant. I mean, the studies say that they're significant to them.
0: Oh, to them.
1: Yeah. Okay, so, right. But I would agree with you. I think in person is the word.
0: All right. Very good. We're live on KFI AM 640. More now with Crouch.
6: Licensed addiction counselor Eric Fleming is the latest person sentenced in connection with actor Matthew Perry's ketamine overdose. He got 2 years today for supplying the ketamine that killed the Friends star in 2023. State Attorney General Bontas asked at FIFA about reports of possible violations of state law over tickets to the World Cup. 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
7: Caltrans work on the 71 northbound between Peyton and Mission Boulevard. This is going to be an ongoing situation, overnight project for a few days. So things will reopen around 4 a.m. tomorrow. Garden Grove, couple cars involved in a wreck. This is on the westbound side of the 22, a little after Fairview. Looks like that's been moved over to the shoulder. You may experience some delays as you drive by, but other than that, you should be fine. West L.A., 10 West, near the 405, couple cars involved in a wreck. This one's on the shoulder as well. Santa Clarita, that accident on that 14 northbound after Newhall is now in the clearing stages. With Southern California's most accurate traffic reports, I'm Nancy Hernandez.
8: 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I did lots of things. Cartoons on SNL, Conan stuff, Triumph the Insult comic dogs, some movies. 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
9: Coming up tomorrow on the John Cobalt Show after 3 o'clock, people are voting, and the last gubernatorial debate will happen tomorrow evening. We'll talk about it tomorrow after 3 on the John Cobalt Show.

0: Yeah.
1: Dinging and donging.
0: Almighty, man. All right, man. Are you jealous that CBS has that huge weather studio where she can walk around the map?
1: It's pretty cool. It's pretty cool. I mean, the kids today, they have stuff that we just didn't have when I was a famous weather forecaster. That's technology.
0: You were the one that introduced dancing.
1: I did. I know that everybody does it now, but no one did it before I did it.
0: And
1: that's why
0: got,
1: it was so remarkable.
0: But didn't people get pissed if you didn't dance?
1: Well, that was the messed up thing. Because on nights that it was like pouring rain, or we had a major El Nino event, or even that there were fires, like I didn't want to dance. I thought it was just disrespectful and, you know, not consistent and, you know, sort of tone deaf. But when I didn't, the phones just rang off the hook.
0: Really?
1: Yeah. And people said, why isn't the only reason I watch is to see him dance? Well, he didn't dance at all.
0: But you wouldn't have danced like during the Eaton fire in the Palisades.
1: That's what I mean. I didn't. Even if there were just strong winds and there were no fires, I wouldn't. I would just, you know, if we have a major Santa Ana event, it just would be.
0: Did you know driving into the studio if it was going to be a dance night?
1: I did.
0: You did.
1: Yeah. So I was able to get myself sort of psyched up. Yeah. The thing with the dancing was the more sort of gangster the music or the more hard rock metal than the music was, the funnier it was, because I'm so straight looking. I'm so white and blah, you know.
0: Did the people that worked in the studio, did they like the dancing or they liked you?
1: No, everybody loved it. No, everybody loved it. It was true. It was one of those things that kids of all ages and everybody in the studio loved.
0: So they were bummed when you didn't dance.
1: Yeah, there was a lot of pressure to dance.
0: Mm.
1: I don't know. What can I say? It was.
0: You do dancing on your YouTube show?
1: I do not. It's all like heavy.
0: Why don't you give people what they want?
1: You're right. This might be a watershed moment where I'm realizing that I should.
0: Yeah. Look, for
1: I'm not your trained chimp.
0: No, but
1: don't tell me to dance.
0: For the $14.99, when people subscribe, they should get some dancing.
1: Yeah, they should.
0: You know, right. Pre-show dancing.
1: Yeah, you're right. Now I'm telling you,
0: it'll take off. I'll subscribe.
1: All right.
0: You know.
1: By the way, you can.

0: Subscribe for free. The memberships are $14.99.
1: What, and that's a monthly charge?
0: Yeah.
1: What do you get for that?
0: You get back room access. So you like before the show.
1: Oh, that's cool.
0: Yeah, it's kind of cool.
1: Watching warm up?
0: Watching the us plan the show and talk about the show, that kind of thing.
1: Oh, that's great.
0: We just started it, so we'll see how it works.
1: All right.
0: That's, thank you for mentioning that's on the Mark Thompson show. But otherwise, it's pretty heavy news in politics. Like, it would be, again, a little off brand to just start dancing in the middle of it, you know.
1: Bellio, God almighty, she gave me a note. Can I get a free membership to Mark's?
0: Yeah, I'll pay for you, Sharon.
1: Yeah, you'll get a free membership. Yeah. God, it's the freebie.
0: The schnorrs are here.
1: It is free Bellio.
0: It's a schnorfest.
1: And she got tickets to Sean Cassidy for free.
0: Yeah.
1: And then she wanted some kind of meal. And then what are some of the other ticket you wanted for free?
2: The merchandise.
1: Oh, you wanted the merch.
0: She wanted Sean Cassidy merch. Yeah. You know,
2: Neil Forever.
1: Oh, Neil Forever. Yeah, she wanted a couple of front rows for that.
0: Wow.
1: And she's turned into a free Bellio.
0: Yeah, she's leveraging her spot on this show. You know, can't blame her. Got to take your share. Got to ask, right?
1: Yeah, you got to ask. Aren't you Catholic?
3: Yeah, I don't practice it. I am.
1: Buddy, you got to get your Catholicism rolling.
0: You got to get straight with God, my friend.
1: Yeah, you want to get to heaven though, right?
3: It'd be nice.
1: It would be nice.
3: Yeah,
1: buddy.
3: Be cool to get up there.
1: You got to do everything you can on this planet to get there.
0: I think the Lord shined on him already.
1: Yeah.
0: Kind of saved his life.
1: You know, I was going to say I'd like to take you to Morongo, but I think you chewed up your luck.
3: The car definitely did.
1: Yeah. I mean, you were only born with a certain amount of luck, and you spent a lot of it last August.
0: I don't know if that is true.
1: Yeah, no, it's true. It's true. Definitely
0: you're only born with a certain amount?
1: You're born with a certain amount of luck, and you put a lot of chips in last August. Was it August 7th or 4th?
3: 7th.
1: 7th, yeah. Mm-hmm. Oh, what a horrible day.
0: Are you going to have like a commemorative like party or something?
1: Oh, that's right. You're coming up on your anniversary.
3: Yeah, it's coming up to the year.
0: We should do something.
1: We should have hot dog day.
3: There we go.
1: Or something like that, right?
3: And then I'll definitely be here that time.
1: We should try to recreate it, you know? I mean, not seriously but try to flip a
0: with
1: car.
0: You do it like little model cars, maybe.
1: Yeah. No, I think we should go out and put, flowers out on the freeway and,
0: Wow. You really want to,
1: get out there.
3: It is weird when I drive onto that interchange onto the 105. I think they added like more. I don't know what they're called, like those, not the bumpers, but those big things with water in it.
1: Oh yeah.
3: Yeah. I think they added more because of my accident. Because I didn't hit it. Like I said, if I hit it dead on, I might've just passed away right there, but I just clipped it and that's what made me roll.
1: Yeah.
3: So, I mean,
1: for people that are new to the program, Stefush had an accident that almost killed him on the freeways. It was the 105 merging onto the 110.
3: Yes.
1: I believe. Yeah.
3: Yeah.
1: And on the flyover there. The Diamond
3: right
1: Line?
3: Right before you, yeah.
1: Alone?
3: Yep. Mm-hmm. Well, I have a fast track.
1: Oh, you know, that's right. You can't use them anymore, but you could use it back then.
3: Yeah.
1: Okay. And he flipped his car over. The car landed on his arm. His arm was outside the car, and the car was on, the full weight of the car was on his arm, smashing it. And 4 or 5 Good Samaritans came by, pulled him out of the car before it caught fire and burned to the ground. They and saved your life.
0: Thought they were going to have to amputate his arm.
1: Too. Yes.
3: Exactly.
1: And he has more movement in that arm now than he did before. Look at that. I mean, it's unbelievable. You can't see it on radio, but he's moving his arm.
3: Yeah.
1: All right. Very good. We're live on KFI AM 640. More now with Crouch.
4: The South Carolina Supreme Court's tossed out the murder conviction of Alex Murdoch. ABC's Andrew Dimbert says in the ruling, the court said jurors may have been persuaded to rule by court clerk Becky Hill.
5: According to the court's opinion just released, Hill made comments like, "Don't be fooled by Murdoch's defense," and told them to watch his behavior closely while he testified.
4: Murdoch was convicted in 2023 of killing his wife, Maggie, and son, Paul, but the state Supreme Court unanimously decided to toss the convictions. Murdoch's already serving a 40-year prison sentence for financial crimes and will likely not be released. Money from the One Big Beautiful Bill is being earmarked to help improve security and safety at airports nationwide, the Trump administration says. ABC's Michelle Francis says one project includes outfitting ground vehicles with transponders.
6: The FAA says it's spending $16 million to equip all of its ground vehicles at airports with GPS transponders, so controllers will be able to see and track those vehicles.
4: It follows a collision at LaGuardia Airport in March, where a fire truck that didn't have a transponder crashed into an Air Canada regional jet, killing two pilots. Netflix is being looked at for how it disseminates information about consumers and their habits. ABC's Jim Ryan says the Texas Attorney General is taking the company to task over how that information is gathered and used.
7: One line in the lawsuit filed by the state of Texas stands out. When you watch Netflix, Netflix watches you. The suit accuses the company of spying on viewers, including children, and selling data about their viewing habits to advertisers who can then craft targeted messages.
4: Netflix says it takes users' privacy seriously and complies with all data protection laws. Cloudy skies, cool temps tonight, slow, gradual clearing tomorrow, and a little warmer, degree or two, teeny bit warmer after that, getting into the weekend. Right now, 59 in Seal Beach, 63 in Tustin. Let's head out to Alhambra.
8: So all of the action is on the 10 West after Fremont. Three vehicles involved in this wreck. Left lane is off limits. I'm looking at the map here, and it doesn't look like it's really affecting your drive, so that's a great thing here. But at some point, they're going to have to probably stop traffic to clear those three cars out of the way. Southgate, it's a stall on the 710 North near Imperial. This one already on the shoulder, just waiting on that tow truck. Chino Hills, you've got that road work on the 71 North between Peyton and Mission, so the road is off limits. Things will reopen around 4 tomorrow morning. Santa Clarita, 14 northbound after Newhall. This problem's actually already along the shoulder. With Southern California's most accurate traffic reports, I'm Nancy Hernandez.
9: 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I did lots of things. Cartoons on SNL, Conan stuff, Triumph the Insult comic dogs, some movies. 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

0: AM 640. It's Conway Show. Mark Thompson is here.
1: Yes, sir.
0: Just making a few notes here. I worked on a movie called Down and Out in Beverly Hills when I was probably, I don't know, maybe 20, 21 years old.
1: Yeah, but you were assistant to Paul Mazursky. That's huge.
0: Well, there's more to that story. I was hired to be an assistant to Paul Mazursky. And to
1: remind everybody,
0: Paul Mazursky, a huge director.
1: Bob Carroll, Ted and Alice, he did Moscow on the Hudson, and this is Down on Bobby here. Yeah, huge.
0: Just everyone knew him and loved him, a great man. And so I was hired to be his assistant in the office.
1: Uh-huh.
0: And
1: that's great.
0: It sucked because when they were filming, everybody was having a great time on the set, and I was in the office all the time.
1: I see.
0: So I remember giving Paul Mazursky a phone number. One of the executives from Disney called, and I said, hey, you got to call him back. And he says, what's the number? And I gave him the number, and I effed up. I said, it's 213-804-36. I guess there's not enough numbers on there. Sorry. And he said, who is the executive? And I said, he said his name, but I was embarrassed to ask him again. He said, okay, I'm going to put you on the set, and we're going to have somebody else replace you in the office. I'm like, oh, yeah, big dog. I get to go to the set. That's how you get to the set. You F up.
1: Failing up.
0: That's right. So there was Bette Midler was in the movie. Richard Dreyfuss was in the movie. And who were the kids? Who played the kids in that movie? I forget who played the. I'd have to look this up because let me look this up. Down and Out in
1: Nick Nolte, Bette Midler, Richard Dreyfuss is in the movie.
0: I know, but I want to give the kids a shout out. The kids that played that game, played that movie. But anyway, so Nick Nolte was known to have a few pops and either be late or not show up at all. And so Paul Mazursky said to me, "Hey Conway, you're going to be the guy that hangs with Nick Nolte 24 hours a day while he's working."
1: What a cool thing that is.
0: I said, oh, that's a touchdown. I love that.
1: Yeah.
0: And you said, you got to make sure he doesn't drink and he shows up on time. I go, I don't know if you got the right guy.
1: A bigger ask.
0: Yeah. I'm telling you, I think you got the wrong guy. So I would go in the limousine to pick him up in Malibu and drive to work. And then I would drive home with him to Malibu, and then I'd take the limo back. And by then, it was like, you know, 10 o'clock at night.
1: Now, was there a reason that when this happened, in his case, did he say, hey, man, I don't need somebody just to come meet me and take me back? Or do they just kind of understand that there's going to be a minder with them?
0: I don't think he really, because I became friends with him, and I said, they have somebody with every celebrity just to make sure that if they need anything, that they got a person from the movies with them.
1: Okay.
0: And, which is not true. So, he would pick up like a six-pack, and we would share it on the way out to his house. And then I even got close enough where he said, hey, what are you doing Sunday? And I said, I'm just, you know, relaxing at home, doing nothing.
1: Waiting for you.
0: Hey, he goes, hey, I'm playing in a golf tournament. We need a fourth. You want to come play? I said, yeah.
1: Wow. So
0: playing golf with Nick Nolte.
1: Oh, that's super cool.
0: And his buddies and at La Cañada Golf Course up on the hill there. And it was just a really great experience.
1: You know, also, I mean, just to remind everybody, kind of at that time, that was sort of the height of Nick Nolte's powers. You know what I mean? Wasn't it? He was very hot then.
0: I will say this, though. When I initially picked, Nick Nolte flew in from, I think, New York to talk about the movie. And I was sent to pick him up at the airport. But I had gotten a radical, radical accident like 3 days before. And I didn't want to tell the guys at the office because I'm embarrassed. But you couldn't get into my passenger side door. You couldn't open it. It was radically, you know, it was like duct tape and window was broken. And it looked like the guy in the car died probably. But it was my Toyota Corolla and it still ran. So I went to the airport and I picked up Nick Nolte. He puts his luggage in the back and he goes, hey, how do you get in here? And I said, well, you got to get through my door and then climb over the seat to get into your seat. And he goes, really? I said, yeah, really. And so as he gets in the car, he said he didn't mind. He gets in the car, and as he goes over into his seat, I had a stick shift, and the knob was missing. He ripped his pants.
1: Oh, my God.
0: On the gear shift. You know, just like a 12-inch hole in his pants. Just, and he goes to the meeting, and with Paul Mazursky, you know, the executives from Disney, everybody, and they're like, hey, what's going on? He goes, oh, I ripped it on the plane. He
1: covered for
0: yeah,
1: you.
0: Yeah, he didn't, push me under the bus on
1: what
0: that
1: a
0: one.
1: Good
0: threw
1: guy.
0: Me under the bus on that one. Yeah, it was great. So, but I spent the whole summer just with Nick Nolte. It was one of the greatest experiences of my life. And then, so we're on set one day. We're on the set one day. I hate when people say we're on set. It drives me crazy. Mm-hmm. And one of the lines in the movie is, call 911. Bette Midler's screaming throughout the house, call 911, call 911. There was an emergency. I think like the dog fell in the pool, wasn't breathing or something. And so Paul Mazursky says to, you know, Richard Dreyfuss and Bette Midler, here's the line, you know, call 911, call 911. And they did a take. He goes, call 911, call 911. And this is before 911. Mm-hmm. And I said to Paul, I said, I don't want to say anything, but it's call 911. It's not call 911. Nobody calls it that. And he ripped my ass in front of the entire crew. There was 150 people in that crew, and he grabbed me and he goes, you're telling me what to do. You have the directing skills. You have the writing skills. You are telling me. And the whole crew was just silent.
1: Wow.
0: And they couldn't believe what was going on, you know, just for like 5 minutes, you know, you a-hole. And then one of the guy. And so he addressed the whole crew. And they said to the crew, what is it? Is it 9/11 or is it 9/11? And the guys who had the balls in the electric department said, he's right. It's 9/11. It's not 9/11. Nobody says that. And he looks at me and goes, sorry. Then they did. They did it as
1: you want to. Don't you want to get everybody back together and say sorry in front of everybody the way you chewed me out in front of everybody?
0: I felt like such an a-hole.
1: Oh, wow.
0: I shouldn't have said anything. You know, I didn't know on the set that you're supposed to just shut the hell up. And, you know, that's the director. He knows everything.
1: Yeah, exactly.
0: You know nothing,
1: oof,
0: man. Oof, I didn't
1: trying
0: know
1: to help.
0: Just
1: yeah.
0: trying to give a
1: help. But that's pretty cool about you and Nick Nolte, my friend.
0: Nick Nolte was the best, and he's got a great sense of humor, and he's just a regular guy.
1: He's still out there. He's like 85 years old.
0: He's a regular dude. It was one of the greatest summers and greatest experience of my life, being, driving around with Nick Nolte all day long.
1: That's so great.
0: I mean, he would drive a limo and eat, you know, to lunch and stuff, and the window would be down, and everybody knew who he was.
1: Yeah, of course.
0: You know, looked in the limo, that's Nick Nolte.
1: Yeah.
0: Yeah. And who's that young, skinny kid who's drinking next to him? He's smoking cigarettes and drinking the whole time. It was great. It was awesome. All right. We got
1: to
0: take a break here. It's Conway and Thompson. 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
2: It's Crozier. South Carolina Supreme Court's overturned the convictions and life sentence of Alex Murdoch for the murders of his wife and son in 2021. He'll still be in jail for financial crimes. The Senate's confirmed President Trump nominee Kevin Warsh to lead the Federal Reserve. 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
3: So the hot spot tonight is on the 91 eastbound right before the 71. Looks like 2 to 3 vehicles were involved in a crash. And so everything is sitting in that left lane. Chino Hills Roadwork. So Caltrans on that 71 northbound between Peyton and Mission has that road completely blocked off. And that's going to reopen around 4 tomorrow. In Alhambra, you're dealing with a wreck on the 10 west after Fremont. And this one involves 3 cars. So left lane also blocked here. Culver City, 405 South, right before Venice. Tire tread in the right lane. With Southern California's most accurate traffic reports, I'm Nancy Hernandez.
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25: Coming up on the next Gary and Shannon show.
0: We have three ways for you to appear smarter than you are, and one of them might not be to listen.
25: Yeah, we're going to need a lot more ways around here. 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
0: Getty Museum in the one on the coast, right?
26: Right, the Villa, I think is what it's called, or something like that.
0: And I was going out with, I had a brand new girlfriend, right? Oh. We'd only been dating for like a week or two.
26: Oh. Museums are always kind of that go-to date place, right?
0: Yes, yes, yes, yes, yes. And she said she got tickets, because back then you had to have tickets and a reservation.
26: Yes.
0: To go to the Getty.
26: Yeah.
0: So she said, I have tickets and a reservation to go Saturday to the Getty Museum. You want to go? I said, what time?
26: Look at you put conditions.
0: and this is like a new girlfriend. I was like really into it.
26: Yeah, don't tell me it's Jen, because I can't see how that could progress forward.
0: It definitely was not Jen. So she said, what do you mean? I said, well, the Dodgers are playing in the World Series.
26: Oh, okay.
0: And it's tough for me to go to a museum when the Dodgers are in the World Series. And she said, well, it took me a long time to get these. I said, I'll go. So we go to the museum, and you know, we're taking a tour, right? So there's about 20 of us in the tour,
26: and doing a tour.
0: There was a tour, yeah, right? She signed up for the whole tour package, right? Ooh. So there's a tour, and she had like another friend or two there, like another couple that she knew, and they were talking. And all of a sudden, I realized I could slide out here, and you know, because I didn't have a transistor radio. So I walked to the car, and I turned the game on in the car.
26: You went all the way back to the car.
0: Yeah, and I hear what the score was. Right? So I'm sitting there, and Vin Scully is not giving me the score. Right? Vin Scully, the greatest announcer in the world, gives the score every 8 seconds. He's not giving me the score. And I hear the fans yelling in the background and cheering, and you know Don Sutton's involved, and it was a crazy time. 1981, so it'd be like the Bobby Welch, Dodgers of that era. And I'm sitting there waiting for the score. I'm sweating because I got to get back to the stupid tour, and I'm sitting in the driver's seat waiting, and all of a sudden, the passenger door opens up, and she gets in the car. And she goes, let's go. This is what it sounded like all the way home. All the way home.
26: You didn't ask to turn on the radio or anything?
0: No, I didn't think it was my perfect time to turn the radio.
26: But leaving the tour and heading back to the car was all right. Hey, well, at least you know where you stood right then.
0: I was in the, I really blew that one.
26: Is that the last time you saw her?
0: No, I think, we had then like gone out for like 6 months or so. And then, they find out what I'm all about. And they're like, pass.
26: All right, I've done an assessment. I've had the proper time to calibrate. And
0: but you know what's really weird? I've had this happen more than once where I went out with a couple of different girls, but this one in particular, she, and I got to be very careful how I talk about this because I got
26: she might be listening.
0: Maybe. But she had her father lived up in Santa Barbara. And we would go up to her father's house in Santa Barbara for a barbecue every once in a while, like twice a month, right?
26: All right.
0: And her dad is like old school Marine, real guy with a garage that's filled with tools, like a real effing guy, right? And so we went out for like 6 months or 8 months, and then, it fizzled out. We broke up. And then I got a call from her dad. And I answered the phone and I said, hey, what's going on? And he goes, hey, we're having a barbecue. You want to come up for the weekend, and maybe even stay over if you want. Because that's what we used to do, stay overnight. And I said, oh, buddy, I love hanging out with you. I don't know if you know this, but me and your daughter broke up. You know what he said? He goes, oh, I know. I'm not inviting her. Yeah. He didn't invite her.
26: That's awesome.
0: Isn't that crazy?
26: He probably doesn't like museums either.
0: I guess not. But we really like hit it off. He's a funny guy. He worked with Wood a lot. He was a big sports fan. He used to get drunk and used to drive golf balls off the back of his house into like a big ravine and stuff like that. It was just a really like awesome. A really great guy.
26: So did you go?
0: Yeah, I went.
26: Yeah,
0: buddy. What the hell, right? Anyway, she found out that I went and she didn't go, woo-wee.
26: It really
0: man,
26: ended?
0: Man, oh, man. Not only did it end, but God almighty. I mean, he never, ever saw the end of that.
26: He still had to be around her.
0: I think she's still pissed. Right? Like, if I went out with a girl and maybe my dad or my mom, found a connection with her, and then my dad or my mom was having a barbecue and they didn't invite me and they invited her, I would say, God bless them. Right?
26: Yeah.
0: Yeah. Like, yeah. Hey, look, she wasn't for me, but maybe you saw something I didn't see in her, and, good luck. That's great.
26: Did that happen to you often where the parents liked you more than she did?
0: 100% of the time.
26: Yeah.
0: I was always like,
26: that was me.
0: Is that right?
26: Yeah. Yeah. I did a thing once with an instructor who helped you sort of figure out what he called were like your essences that kind of helped you figure out how you were, how you are perceived to other people and kind of combine that with their first impression of you.
0: Oh, that's wild.
26: And you end up with these seven sort of key words or phrases that describe uniquely you.
0: Really?
26: So my seven were things like self-assured and dark corners was one. But the one that I always thought was the funniest was their mothers love me.
0: Really?
26: Yeah, and that's absolutely the case with
0: me. Oh, that's great.
26: Yeah, all the parents always love me far often more than the girls do.
0: Well, it also might be because you and I are a little old school.
26: Yeah,
0: you
26: know? Yeah, there's a respect that, yeah, yeah.
0: But I, every time that I went out with a girl, and trust me, it wasn't a harem, trust me. But
26: yeah, right.
0: Every time, you know, even a blind chicken gets a kernel once in a while. And every time I was going out with somebody, I always had a better relationship with their parents than I did with her. Always.
26: Yeah.
0: I mean, I felt like much closer even to their parents than I was to her. Like, sometimes
26: I'm Steph nodding his head. Are you a trifecta dude?
1: Yeah, same.
0: Is that right?
1: I was always a favorite.
0: Yeah, isn't that crazy, yeah. Huh? Yeah, almost to the fact where you're embarrassed by it. You know, it's like, man, I got invited to my girlfriend's house for a barbecue and she wasn't invited. That's wild. And awfully embarrassing too.
2: Okay, we're going for a super.
0: No way.
2: Yes.
0: Really?
2: Yes.
0: You were always like with all your boyfriends. You hooked up with their parents in a different way than you did with the boyfriend.
2: Absolutely.
0: Wow.
2: And even my ex-husband's parents.
0: Really?
2: Like, to this day, I'll still like hang out with his mom.
0: Is that right?
2: Wow. That was a long time ago. That's wild.
0: Does that bother him?
2: Who cares?
0: Or is that why you do it?
2: No. I mean, his parents were the coolest. I couldn't believe like that's he came great. From them.
0: now I'm smelling the odor of that one. Yeah, like, oh, I can't believe that came with him. Well, F that guy. That's fantastic. Do you know that in my mom's household, we were not allowed to bring a girlfriend, or my sister couldn't bring a boyfriend home. Like, she had a place in Canada, and I was dating this girl, and she wanted to, my mom wanted her to come out to the house to see the house and, you know, hang out for a while. And I said, hey, why doesn't she come out and spend the weekend? And she says, she's not spending the weekend unless you're married. My mom's very strict like that. Yeah. And I said, wait a minute, she's got to drive from Toronto, which is 4 hours, do the barbecue here, and then drive back to Toronto? She says, yes, you're not having anybody stay under the same roof unless you're married. I'm like, okay. So I was never able to convince any of the girls I was going out with to make that drive. They're like, F you, I'm not driving out to Toronto for 4 hours and then driving home for 4 hours. So up until I got married, which was 2005, I was one of the last guys to get married. Everybody around my mom's house, all the neighbors, the Bresnahans, the Kerrs, the Johnsons, the Daltons, all the families, they all thought I was gay.
26: Even the Robertsons?
0: Everybody. Because I couldn't bring home a girl and she couldn't spend the weekend and they'd never drive for 5 hours and then drive home for 5 hours. So when I got married, everyone's like, wow, I thought you were I thought you were gay. I'm like, no, it's my crazy mom.
3: 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More stimulating talk.
26: And the meeting has just ended. I'm Michael Crozier, live from the KFI 24-hour newsroom. President Trump has met with Chinese President Xi Jinping in Beijing. ABC's Mary Bruce says it's the leader's fifth summit.
7: President Trump and Chinese President Xi looking to discuss trade, technology, and artificial intelligence. But the fact is the war in Iran hangs over this summit.
26: Trump and Xi wrapped up their meeting after 2 hours of talking, covering some topics such as Taiwan, trade, and other differences between the U.S. and China in their relations. A new bill in the state legislature would require counties to share basic information about their public defender services to address a public defender crisis.
13: That includes the number of cases each attorney manages. The bill was prompted by a CalMatters investigation that revealed California's lack of defense investigators, which are often the greatest protection against wrongful convictions, and overwhelming workload for many public defenders, especially in rural areas, making those defense attorneys less likely to challenge prosecutors' evidence in legal motions and take cases to trial. Right now, California relies on counties to provide legal help to people who can't afford a lawyer, but offers no state funding or oversight. Mark Ronner, KFI News.
26: Huntington Beach Police say they want to raise awareness of the dangers of e-bikes and motorcycles for kids.
15: Becoming more and more of an epidemic.
21: HBPD investigator Cameron Holston says injuries involving electric bikes and motorcycles have jumped more than 175% since 2022. He says many parents don't realize some of these bikes are essentially off-highway motorcycles capable of dangerous speeds.
15: Doing the research on your own is the best suggestion that we've had, and we've educated a lot of parents on it.
21: Holston says there's also confusion confusion over helmet laws, weak regulations, and a lack of education as more kids get seriously hurt in crashes.
15: There's no specification on what kind of helmet you have to wear.
21: Heather Brooker, KFI News.
26: And Conan O'Brien's coming back to host the Academy Awards for a third year. The Academy of Motion Pictures, Arts, and Sciences announced yesterday O'Brien's going to lead the 99th Oscar ceremony March 14th next year at the Dolby Theater in Hollywood. Southland weather from KFI, clouds and cool temps coming in tonight. Watch your driving if you're out there. Lows in the mid-40s. It should slowly get sunny tomorrow, mostly in a degree or two warmer. Highs mid-60s at the beaches, mid-70s. Metro LA, Orange County, close to 100 still now near Palm Springs. Mid-70s, San Fernando Valley, close to 90 out there in the Antelope Valley High Desert. Another degree or two warmer Friday and Saturday, then a bit cooler Sunday. Right now, 61 in Laguna Beach, 63 in Orange, 67 West Covina, 62 in Thousand Oaks. That's the latest from the KFI 24-hour newsroom. I'm Michael Crozier.
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0: From the heartland of America and the gateway to the West, good morning, good evening, wherever you may be across the nation, around the world. I'm George Norrie. This is Coast to Coast AM. Later tonight, magic time. Here's what's happening. Republican support for President Donald Trump's war on Iran fractured somewhat on Wednesday. Meanwhile, Senate Democrats have tried to splinter off Republicans from their near-unified backing of Operation Epic Fury for months with a campaign of attrition, putting war powers resolution after war powers resolution on the floor ever since fighting began. And some Republicans are starting to switch. With more on today's situation, here's Tom Danheiser. Tom, what do we have going on?
1: George, U.S. lawmakers from both sides of the aisle have reacted to the failure of the seventh vote to curb Trump's war powers. Senator Chuck Schumer blasted Republicans for blocking the resolution to limit Trump's ability to continue waging this war without authorization. Officials from Lebanon and Israel will convene in Washington, D.C. later Thursday for a new round of peace negotiations as their current ceasefire remains technically active despite Israel killing dozens of Lebanese daily. Meanwhile, Israeli Prime Minister Benjamin Netanyahu's office said the Israeli leader's secretary visited the United Arab Emirates amid attacks by the United States and Israel on Iran. Iran's foreign minister warned that collusion with Israel is unforgivable, and those doing so will be held to account. And oil prices are elevated, with Brent crude hovering around $105 to $110 a barrel, and U.S. West Texas Intermediate trading just above $100 a barrel.
0: All right, thank you, Tom, for that update. Howard Bloom, author of The Mohammed Code, is with us now with his assessment of what's been going on. Howard, what do you think?
2: Well, the current war with Iran is a necessity. Iran is a danger to you and to me. Iran has been working on nuclear weapons for 35 years. Some say Iran already has the bomb. Others admit that Iran has enough enriched uranium to make from 60 to 90 bombs. And Iran has been working on intercontinental ballistic missiles since at least 2009. These missiles are intended to carry nuclear warheads to Washington, New York, Atlanta, and your home and mine. Iran disguises its missiles in development as space rockets and uses them to show off getting monkeys, mice, turtles, and worms into orbit. But who is the real target for Iran's nukes? You and me. Iran's primary target is not Israel. It's the United States, the nation Iran calls the Great Satan. Three times a year, the government in Tehran compels Iranians to take to the streets, chanting, "Death to America." But the most important thing you need to know about Iran is its philosophy, the philosophy of the Iranian Revolution of 1979. In that year, the Ayatollah Ruhollah Khomeini established today's Islamic Revolutionary Republic. In Iran today, the Ayatollah's words are law. What are the Ayatollah's words? Islam, he says, is a religion of blood. And, quote, Islam wants to conquer the whole world, close quote. The Iranian state's form of Islam would like to cut off your head and your fingertips. If killing you, your family, and all of your neighbors seems a bit extreme, says the Ayatollah, it is not. It is normal in his form of Islam. Says the Ayatollah, Islam has obliterated many tribes because they were sources of corruption and harmful to the welfare of Muslims. We are next on the list of tribes to be obliterated. Today's Iranian conflict that started with Operation Epic Fury began as an American and Israeli war to remove the weapons with which Iran could pull off this mass murder of Americans, nuclear weapons and missiles. As of today, says Iran's military, the IRGC, the battle is about Iranian control over the Straits of Hormuz, the waterway normally sailed by 135 boats a day, carrying 20% of the world's oil and 30% of the world's fertilizer. Iran's military, the IRGC, says that it will allow safe, stable transit via Hormuz. The IRGC Navy added in a post on its X account that it had seen a good level of compliance with its regulations from shipping companies. But there's a loophole. Iran's regulations for passage through the strait require that a ship turn over $2 million in Chinese cash or cryptocurrency to the Iranian authorities. Some call this the Tehran toll booth. And Iran has no intention of returning the straits to an international waterway. Said the new Supreme Leader, Moshaba Khamenei, quote, the Strait of Hormuz is not a mere geography of stone and water. It is a gift from God to the Iranian people, a shield granted by the Almighty to protect the people from the greed of the arrogant powers. But God has given to Iran no earthly power, has the right to take away or traverse without the permission of its rightful guardians. But remember, what's at stake here is far more than 20% of the world's oil. And what's at stake here is more than just Iran's ability to start the next Great Depression. What's at stake is our ability to keep Iran's nuclear warheads from ever reaching your home or mine.
0: Well said, Howard. Thank you, Howard Bloom. President Donald Trump has arrived in China. The White House said the meeting between Mr. Trump and Chinese leader Xi Jinping on Thursday and Friday will focus on trade, fentanyl, and the war in Iran, all the areas where Mr. Trump has had little luck getting deals or concessions from China. Social Security beneficiaries are expected to see a larger cost of living adjustment next year amid rising inflation, according to new reports. You could see about $81 more in your check. Meanwhile, inflation continues to go up, up, and up. Here's investment analyst Mish Shedlock. Mish, what are your thoughts?
3: Well, the senior citizen league thinks the 2027 COLA, cost of living adjustment for Social Security, will be 3.9%. Now, their estimate in March was 2.8%, so that's up a full 1.1 percentage points. George, I think it might be higher, even higher. The latest PPI and CPI reports were absolute disasters. The PPI, producer price index, came out today. Final demand for goods was up 2%. Final demands for services was up 1.2%. Services is about 68% of the CPI. Services is what the Fed is most concerned about. They always thought that this rise in oil and energy was transitory. We had the largest increase in services since March of 2022. The intermediate demand, which hardly anyone looks at, this is intermediate processes. So, you know, there's preliminary processes. There's four stages of it. The intermediate demand on the PPI, processed goods was up 2.7%, unprocessed goods 4.1%, unprocessed food 2.7%. That is going to hit grocery stores, George. And services was up 1.1%. Now, this is on top of a CPI report yesterday. And again, the hot item here that wasn't that much talked about was shelter, up 0.6%. Rent was up 0.5%. Food, 0.5%. Gasoline, 5.4%. Food at home, 0.7%. George, that's pervasive across the board. Everything was up. But shelter is 35% of the CPI. Now, the Fed was counting on services disinflation to come down. Here's from the January report, the January FOMC report. Powell said that the ongoing moderation in inflation for housing services was likely to be was likely to exert continued downward pressure on inflation. While services in the CPI were up, services in the PPI was up, and as long as the strait is closed, everything's going to go up. And we're just in a big stalemate there, George. So I'm looking for more inflation, unfortunately.
0: Keep your eyes on it for us, Mish. Thank you. Getting up from a chair may be one of the most basic things a person can do, but how quickly and repeatedly someone can rise from a seat may offer clues about how long and how well they'll live. New research finds that older adults who score poorly on a simple sit-to-stand test face higher risks of serious outcomes, including falls, broken bones, repeated hospitalizations, and even death. Waymo is recalling its massive fleet of autonomous vehicles over a defect that may pose significant safety risk, according to federal regulators. The action follows an incident in which a driverless vehicle failed to come to a complete stop after encountering flooded road conditions on a high-speed roadway. I just don't like driverless cars. In a moment, Dr. Judy Wood back with us on Coast to Coast. We'll talk about free energy next on Coast to Coast AM. 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
4: At 45 years old, I was in so much physical pain, I was truly dreading getting any older. I had weak bones, achy joints, weight that wouldn't go away, almost no energy, and constant brutal headaches. I was falling apart physically and mentally. I searched desperately for alternatives to the pain management traditional doctors offered. I had tried alternative medicines with no positive results. Then I heard Dr. Joel Wallach on Coast to Coast with George Norrie and decided to give his unique recommendation 90 days. It took less than a month to feel results, and I've lost 95 pounds. I'm off all pain medications and pharmaceuticals. Best of all, the pain is gone. I look forward to my future. This is Rebecca Kozak, and if pain has you dreading your future, don't suffer.

0: how to live left-handed.
1: Oh my gosh, did you fall or something?
0: No, I had surgery on the shoulder.
1: Little, you'll heal up and you'll be back to normal again. Well, that's good. It's good to get you back. Back in 2012, Judy, you were at a Breakthrough Energy conference and you had a presentation there. Tell us a little bit about that.
0: It was interesting. It kept being interrupted, and then they say, "Well, we're gonna eat dinner now, and then you can finish up after dinner." And after dinner, they give me another 5 minutes, and then they say, "Well, we gotta have this other thing now. You can finish up tomorrow." If somebody notices the full presentation, they notice I'm wearing different clothes. It was a very strange experience. It how you set perception management becomes quite important in various things. Like how to keep something a secret. You can keep it a secret right in front of everybody by ignoring it or giving people the idea that it's something to be ignored. And I like what Marshall McLuhan said. Most of the big secrets are not kept by governments, but by public incredulity.
1: When we deal with free energy, nothing's really free in life, is it?
0: Not exactly, but if you have an unlimited supply, if you're looking at energy per effort, you're getting a lot out of it. So it's almost free
1: Was
0: if it's unlimited.
1: Nikola Tesla plant looking for this too?
0: Oh yeah, and he was afraid it was going to be used for evil purposes, so he thought maybe not to let it loose. And there's other folks too, like Ed Leedskalnin, who built Coral Castle.
1: Right down in Florida, sure.
0: Right. Whenever somebody was watching him do stuff, he'd stop working. It's like you have to earn the ability to understand this.
1: He
0: It's
1: was
0: sort of like,
1: paranoid about people seeing what he did.
0: right, because you don't want them to make off with it and do use it the wrong way. I see it as akin to keeping the gun cabinet locked in a house where people don't know what guns can do.
1: Oh, that's a good point. How did you get involved in this field? How did this all happen for you?
0: Well, of course, 9/11. That was the biggest demonstration of free energy to the entire planet. If people looked at what they were seeing instead of what they're told to see.
1: Would that
0: It was rather
1: include
0: incredible.
1: that Building 7?
0: Yes. It turned to dust all afternoon long. You saw all the material pouring out. There was just the outer walls left at the end of the day. But the significant thing is weird phenomenon to notice what it is, and what it does. I was recently looking at the work of a couple of my heroes, Nicholas Copernicus and then Galileo. There was a 21-year gap between the two of them, and they had the same kind of philosophy in life, which was observing nature, observing the world around them, and that's how they were able to just open up so much more knowledge. They both did the sun is the center of the universe, and the Earth goes around the sun, the heliocentric thing, and that's they were thought to be anti-church and all sorts of bad things. And I used to think about Copernicus. He took a licking and kept on ticking. He stood by what he believed in.
1: When you talk about free energy, though, what kind of energy are we talking about? Electricity, magnetism, what would it be?
0: A wide variety of energy. It's like it, looking at the World Trade Center when it came apart. Instead of the atoms being attracted to each other like they are in solid steel, they suddenly started repelling each other. Something instructed them to suddenly repel each other, and then dust went. Everything turned to dust. That's some pretty amazing technology.
1: Would
0: And
1: that
0: also,
1: be the like a bombardment of technology?
0: no, it's specific things, and it's reproducible. And there's a particular piece. I sent to your

0: volumes about the Bible, the Bible
1: Right.
0: artifact. And if you look at that, it's on the website, that you can see that it was formerly liquid, the steel, and now it's solidified on the paper, and the paper's not burned. So it wasn't hot molten metal. It was liquid for a different reason. And that becomes important too.
1: Judy, when you got involved in mechanical engineering, did you ever think you'd be looking at things like the free energy?
0: I just looked at measuring physical reality. Nothing, about theoretical, but it's into observation and what you can observe, and then what does that mean? And be comfortable with not knowing the answer. You don't have to jump to an answer. Just say, okay, that's interesting. You put it on a shelf until the answer makes itself known.
1: Judy, the government has released over 100 documents of reported UFO activity. They call UAP activity now, unidentified aerial phenomena. If these extraterrestrials exist, and I happen to think they do, what kind of technology do you think they have by this point?
0: Well, this is a real physical phenomenon. That's what I'm calling free energy. That who knows what else can be known, but this is something that does exist. Oh, here's a good example. 600 BC was when they first discovered static electricity.
1: 600 BC? Wow.
0: Yep, and it took them 2,400 more years to discover electricity. How many times was it discovered and undiscovered? But then things started being noticed that, at that time, Ben Franklin was, of course, the leader with his kite. But the year before his kite experiment, he was talking about cold fusion. Would you believe that?
1: That's amazing on his part. Was his
0: And he
1: ex
0: was.
1: was his experiment planned or was it accidental?
0: I don't know about the kite one. I've not looked into that. I suspect it was planned, because why would you put a put
1: A
0: something
1: key.
0: on a kite string? Yeah.
1: Right.
0: And they were just beginning to observe and realize that electricity does a lot of things. And the deal with, I was talking about, with the formerly liquid metal rolling down the Bible and fusing onto it. Ben Franklin talks about that same phenomenon. Isn't that interesting? With cold fusion. Let's say it will make solid become a fluid
1: And
0: without heating.
1: cold fusion has been ridiculed for years, hasn't it?
0: Yeah, isn't that interesting? It's how you keep people from looking at it. People don't want to be ridiculed, so it's easy to steer people away from it that way.
1: Stay with us, Judy. We're going to take a short break. 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
12: Vice President J.D. Vance says a lot of funding will be shut off to states that don't take fraud seriously. Vance is leading the Trump administration's crackdown on fraud and Wednesday announced a $1.3 billion deferral in Medicaid reimbursements from California.
13: There are California taxpayers and American taxpayers who are being defrauded because California isn't taking its program seriously.
12: The crackdown has an emphasis on state social service programs. Vance says it appears mainly blue states are not taking fraud seriously. Louisiana state lawmakers are advancing a GOP-led redistricting effort that would eliminate one of two majority black congressional voting districts. The state Senate and Government Affairs Committee voted 4-3 along party lines earlier Wednesday after almost 10 hours of deliberation. Louisiana Senate Bill 121 could net Republicans a 5-1 majority in the U.S. House. A floor vote on the legislation is expected in the state Senate Thursday. That's politics. I'm Brad Siegel.
14: California may soon be the first state in the U.S. to ban quartz countertops to protect workers from a serious lung disease. The disease has killed 30 workers and sickened over 500 since 2019. A new law adds stricter rules for shops that cut engineered stone, but in a new petition, health experts say that's just not enough. Some experts want California to follow Australia, which banned engineered stone in 2024 after a similar health crisis. The ban faces pushback from manufacturers who say safer alternatives would cost more. Are you drinking enough water? Michael Kastner has more on the hydration do's and don'ts.
15: One health expert is highlighting that the amount recommended varies. Family medicine physician at the Cleveland Clinic, Dr. Nia Vaya, says folks should shoot for 8 to 12 glasses of water a day, but it's important to listen to your body if you need more. How much depends on age, metabolism, and any chronic medical issues. I'm Michael Kastner.
14: Health update, I'm Scott Pringle.

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1: We'll take your calls next hour with Dr. Judy Wood as we talk about free energy on Coast to Coast. Lots more to talk with her about when we come back in a moment. 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

0: And welcome back to Coast, George Norrie with Dr. Judy Wood. We'll take calls with Judy next hour here on Coast to Coast as well. How many countries do you think possess this kind of free energy technology, Judy, and they're just not using it?
1: I have no idea, but I'll bet there's a lot of individuals who understand what it is. Like two characters I mentioned before is Ed Leedskalnin and Nikola Tesla. They're from sort of the same part of the world, the same longitude, but different latitudes. And they both seem to have the same kind of respect for the technology, that you don't share it with people who don't understand what it can do and how dangerous that can be.
0: Leedskalnin used to say he knew how the pyramids were made. Where do you think he got his information?
1: I don't know. His parents? I'm not sure. But it was quite interesting how he came up with it. There's a picture of John Hutchison at the pyramids, and you can see by the size of the blocks compared to where, how he's standing, that they're the same size as what Ed Leedskalnin built his coral castle out of.
0: Can you explain for us, Judy, what the Hutchison effect is?
1: It's a variety of things. And the beauty of what John Hutchison did was he had fun with nature, with natural phenomena, like, oh, what happens if you do this? And what happens if you do that? And we need to have more of that to explore. There's different things that happen. One of the main things is lift or disruption, not both. You know, something flies up or it gets crashed. You know, like you've probably seen the video of his metal file. It's sitting there, and then
0: right,
1: the bottom
0: right.
1: half of the metal file starts moving over. But if something flies across the room, it's usually okay.
0: It's not a ghost, huh?
1: Right, right. But it's just so many weird things that could happen, which is quite unbelievable.
0: Is there much science going on quietly about all this?
1: Yeah, and that's kind of concerning because as I learned early on, dead people keep secrets. And I didn't want to be one of those dead, so I didn't keep secrets. That's why I started putting everything on my website, and I think that's the safest thing to do. But some people feel the need to be driven underground, and then they're in the biggest danger.
0: If we had
1: everybody realizing that free energy is there, then people can develop it in the light of day. They don't have to worry about getting suicided.
0: And give us your definition of free energy. What exactly does that mean?
1: What I call directed energy is instructed energy. You instruct it to do something differently than it normally does. And different folks have approached it in different ways. Like, I'm sure you're familiar with Pons and Fleischmann.
0: Yes.
1: And they were like the famous 1985 experiment with the hole in the floor. He had a block of palladium, and then is trying to put deuterium into it with an electrolysis process. And he had it going. It takes a long time to keep adding in the deuterium to merge into the material, into all the interstitial zones in the material. And he turned it up for a little while, then turned it back down and went home. Came in the next morning, and he's got a hole in the floor, hole through the bench and into the floor. And realized this is way beyond anything he was expecting. It's like pretty serious. As he said, it could disappear the university. Oops.
0: Is this energy, Judy, there for the taking, or must it be created?
1: It's there. It's how to, here's a simple example. If you have a glass on a countertop, a dry countertop, you have to use a certain amount of force to scoot it over. If that countertop is wet and the glass hydroplanes, it's a whole lot less work to move it. It's sort of like discovering those kinds of things. And also, how to, we're used to thinking of things in a straight line. like how you build a house, you get a saw and some lumber and you know, do it that way. People don't think of other ways, and that's why I think it's important to explore and to think of it, because there's so many different kinds of things that can be done. When we're talking about static electricity, it took 2,400 more years to discover electricity. When are they going to discover hurricanes and tornadoes? What makes, you know, what those are? No, it's not a vacuum cleaner. There's a different process is going on there too. And if you study it, you can learn another aspect of the natural world.
0: Well, let me ask you about electricity for a moment. Is that something too that is there? It's there for the taking, or do we create it with our machinery?
1: You can try to create it, but it's there for the taking. I remember when people would, you know, jump on me about, well, there wasn't enough energy to do what you say was done in to the World Trade Center. And so I like to point out Topeka, Kansas, where they had that big tornado that went through. It was a half mile wide, 22 miles long. How much energy did that take? There's a whole lot of energy there that just totally destroyed everything in its path for 22 miles, a half mile wide. And so if you can figure out how that works and use it for useful purposes, that'd be really good.
0: Do you think the cost of this free energy should cost something to the energy companies that make the apparatuses for us to use or something like that?
1: That is a really interesting thought. If we ever all had free energy, it would upset the economy big time. But what is AI going to do? So maybe the two can kind of compensate. You know, they're just shifting to a new kind of world, and you don't need to worry about the profiteering. Of course, people like that, but AI is going to change things in a huge way. So
0: Where
1: might as well
0: does,
1: put in free energy.
0: Judy, where does electricity come from? How is it created on this planet?
1: A variety of different ways. You see the like storm clouds. The most simple ways is you have a balloon in the winter and you wipe it against your sweater and then it sticks to it, you know, the static
0: Sure,
1: electricity.
0: sure.
1: Also lightning has a pretty horrendous effect. You've seen trees get split in two. That's a lot of energy.
0: I've seen people get split in two by
1: Yeah.
0: lightning.
1: That actually is an interesting story. My uncle was hiking on top of a mountain with his friend,
0: Oh, no.
1: and a thunderstorm was coming up, and he felt the hair on the back of his neck stand up, and he just dove over the cliff. He figured whatever was down there was better than what was going to happen, and he landed on a ledge. He was unconscious for a while and came to. His friend
0: Wow.
1: got fried.
0: His friend was like a lightning rod, right?
1: Yeah, but my uncle said he felt the hairs in the back of his neck standing up. He felt the pull, because it doesn't come from the top down. It comes from both directions, both bottom and top, and connect. So if you feel it coming up from the potential coming up from the ground, yeah, time to dive over the cliff.
0: We've got a guest, Daniel Brinkley, who's been zapped by lightning 3 times. Yeah, he died
1: Three
0: and came
1: times?
0: back 3 times, and he's still
1: Oh,
0: alive.
1: wow. Oh,
0: Unbelievable.
1: wow. Took a licking and kept on ticking.
0: That's right. Now, when you talk about free energy, do you include natural gas and stuff like that or not?
1: More of unconventional things by manipulating what's in the atmosphere, what's in the earth.
0: Where does magnetism fit in?
1: It's another thing out there. I've lumped them all together. I call it magnetic electrogravitic nuclear reactions.
0: What have you learned since you've been doing this all these years? What have you learned that you did not know when you first started?
1: How easy it is to cover things up because people are easily misled. You can display this free energy in front of the world, and then if they don't know what they're looking at, they don't see it. And so I think it's important for people to learn how to observe. And that's probably the biggest, most important thing. Like the title of Benjamin Franklin's book that came out in 1751, where he talks about cold fusion, name of it is Experiments and Observations on Electricity.
0: Would you say, Judy, that Ben Franklin was a genius?
1: He was. He felt free to explore and didn't feel inhibited, and that's an important thing, too.
0: What do you think possessed him to even try the kite experiment?
1: Curiosity. What happens if? You know, what does John Hutchison do? He's you know, okay, let's see what happens if we do this. What happens if I use a square wave instead of a sinusoidal wave to interfere with this other signal?
0: Well, there's no question we take electricity for granted, because when the power goes out, everybody goes crazy, right?
1: Oh, yeah. Yeah, they feel like it's the end of the world. And yeah, storm's coming and people, like, you know, what did they clean out at the grocery store? Toilet paper, milk, and water.
0: Everything goes. Yep.
1: Yep. It's a panic. But if folks instead realize how to use the environment around them, it would be kind of good. And you figure that out by making observations.
0: Would you ever would have liked to have met Edward Leed Skullnan when he was around?
1: Oh, yeah. Oh, yeah. He's a really interesting character, very quiet. By himself. I understand when he was feeling sick at the end of his life, he got on his bicycle and rode to the hospital.
0: Small and frail, too, wasn't he?
1: Yeah, yeah.
0: How in the world did he move those blocks of stone?
1: A variety of things. He had also a power plant built in his castle.
0: I'm not sure, though, that apparatus moved the blocks. Some people say they did. You might be one of them, but...
1: Oh, no, it's not just picking it up with, you know, how you're thinking about the old school. Let's say if you interfere electricity with other things, then you get this neat effect.
0: What if he used sound vibration? Is that possible?
1: Yeah, I think he did also, because people talk about hearing him humming or hearing a humming sound when he was working.
0: How do you think the pyramids were constructed, Judy?
1: Just that very way. Levitating the blocks and, you know, floating them up to the top.
0: And
1: very easy way to do it.
0: And they floated them a long way, too, didn't they?
1: Yeah. You could probably bring them in, you know, horse and buggy to do distance, but where did that material come from? Like Ed Leedskeldon had quarried out brain coral. And then hauled it. And then he moved his castle 10 miles to a different location. And his friend had a flatbed truck. And he said, I just park it in the driveway.
0: And he had it loaded up in a few hours, right?
1: Yeah. Yep. Well, nobody's looking.
0: But he would always freak out when kids would try to peek over the fence to see what he was doing.
1: Yeah, I think that's a safety thing. I think Tesla was kind of the same way. They had a healthy respect for the technology. And if you didn't have a healthy respect for the technology, he wasn't going to let you see it.
0: If you had a chance to talk to Tesla, Leed Skullnan, Edison, who would it be?
1: Well, I sort of feel like I already did. I talked with John Hutchison.
0: Tell me more.
1: Well, seeing what John Hutchison does, and understand that Tesla liked to... feel electricity through his body. Hutchison likes to put his hand on the Van de Graaff generator and feel the static feel through it. And it really can seem to understand more of the nature of it.
0: Is John still alive?
1: Yep. Yep. He's okay.
0: How old is he now?
1: 80, I think.
0: At least.
1: Yeah.
0: Is he still dabbling with what he does?
1: Maybe slightly other things that he's exploring with, but not the exact same thing.
0: Where do you think he got his knowledge, Judy?
1: Experimenting, and then you discover something, go, oh, I'm going to go find out more about that. And you read some more, and then you come back and try some other things. Like, why don't we have very many people trying to repeat Pons and Fleischmann's work?
0: There's nobody out there doing it that I know.
1: Right. And what happened to them for doing it? Yeah, they got shut down.
0: Yeah,
1: door
0: they
1: slammed
0: do.
1: Their face. And they funded all of their work themselves. But it's in somebody's interest to not have that. So, you know, that's a problem to work around. But what would help is if everyone thought more openly instead of running with the herd. The herd is what silences things. Even if people don't mean to do it, they get instructions from, you know, this group think, and then they end up falling into it and silencing things.
0: Well, truly remarkable. It really is. And the work you do has been superb. Superb.
1: But we need to get a new generation of folks who will play, you know, play with the electricity within limits, of course, but just get curious about how the world works. If it hasn't been discovered yet and put in the textbook, the kids nowadays don't know about it, because they aren't out there playing with it, exploring.
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1: This hour we'll take your calls with Dr. Judy Wood as we talk about free energy right here on Coast to Coast AM. Well, everybody forgets things every now and then, don't they? 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

0: And welcome back, George Norrie, Dr. Judy Wood, in your calls this hour. Judy, when Benjamin Franklin stumbled across electricity, when was the next time that it was practically used? How long after that?
1: There are several that learned some other things, but beginning in that year. And even, like, you know, for the next 100 years is when the folks are figuring it out, what all it can do.
0: Now, Edison didn't invent electricity, obviously, but he invented the light bulb, did he not?
1: Right. It was the style. It was, instead of like Tesla wanted alternating current and Edison wanted direct current, but that wouldn't get you very far.
0: Who would you say contributed the most to this knowledge? Edison, Franklin, Tesla, who?
1: All of them. I like to put a lot with Ben Franklin because he got the ball rolling, you know, about trying new things. Speaking of which, I sent in a link. I was hoping that you could play it with the about the hole in the floor story. Is that available?
0: I don't have it right now. No, it's
1: not.
0: Oh,
1: okay. No, it's not. The significance of that is that it's a sort of like a historical moment. It showed that cold fusion worked. And it actually brought back a whole lot more energy than what they anticipated.
0: And explain what cold fusion is for folks that don't know.
1: Okay, it's not really fusion. LENR is a better term for it, low energy nuclear reactions, because it's not necessarily fusion like hot fusion is, and it's done at a cooler temperature, like room temperature. there's different ways of doing it, but it's moving around the protons from heavy water. That's usually how they do it. And Martin Fleischmann's thing, having the palladium and then trying to infuse it with the deuterium. What is shocking is that Ben Franklin described the same thing.
0: But he didn't know what he was describing, did he?
1: Right. Well, he actually used the term cold fusion. Let me read it here. Without burning either, it must be a cold fusion.
0: That's pretty impressive.
1: Yeah. He's talking about a sword that melted while it's still in its holster.
0: I'd love
1: and
0: it.
1: And money in a man's pocket, you know.
0: Let's go to Florence for you. They're lining up. East of the Rockies. Walter's the truck driving in Pennsylvania to get us started. Hey, Walt, go ahead. Walter, are you ready? Nope, he's not there. Let's try Eddie in Portland, Oregon, first-time caller. Eddie, welcome to the show. Uh-oh.
1: Uh-oh, is a trend going on here.
0: Eddie, are you there? Okay, he's not there. We'll have to reset phones. It's just you and me right now, Judy, for a little bit.
1: Okay.
0: We'll just keep doing our thing. Tell me about your websites.
1: I had it hijacked, or somebody hijacked it, so I have a new website now. DrJudyWood.com is DOCTER. Before it was just DR, but now it's doctor spelled out, DrJudyWood.com. Where things are. And I have a wonderful person who's been managing it for me. That's Andrew Johnson. He's done a superb job.
0: What would you say is the most satisfying aspect of your work?
1: Learning things that I didn't realize at all. When we're growing up, we think that you give somebody the information and there's the answer. You don't realize that so many want to cover that up and not and ignore it because it's more comfortable. The incredulity factor. It's just that was the problem with Nicholas Copernicus. My dad had a cute phrase and I said, Nicholas Copernicus was my hero. And my dad said, yeah, he had trouble with his book too. he had a lot of, people, wanting to argue with it. And then, it really built up even more steam when Galileo came along and was trying to defend Copernicus's work. And that, oh, that means that you're against the church. That's heresy. Because saying that the earth isn't the center of the solar system, that the sun is, that was just, oh, heresy.
0: Oh, they really went after him in a big way, didn't they?
1: Yeah, yeah. And that's, I think, all through history. That for whatever reason, if it's not the end thing, people just pile on and go after, cancel culture.
0: Well, let's check more of the phones and see if they're working for us. We'll go to Bill in Los Angeles on the wildcard line. Hi, Bill.
2: Hey, George. How you doing?
0: Good. It works.
1: Hey. Yeah.
2: Dr. Wood, I was reading up on your dustification theory about the buildings in the 9/11 attack. And apparently you explained what happened in terms of some kind of directed energy weapon. Is that correct?
1: No. What I present is evidence, conclusive evidence. No theories at all, no speculation. It's observing evidence. And energy was instructed to do something differently than we're used to seeing it do. And it isn't a theory that the buildings turned to dust. You can look at the pictures of Fulton Street, and it's like ankle deep dust people are wading through. And that dust was finer than 1/100th the size of red blood cells along the lines of the size of DNA. What can do that? It's not, you can't do that with the grinding motion of kinetic energy.
0: That's true.
1: You can't do
0: and
1: that with thermal energy.
0: Any follow up, Bill?
2: Yeah, I mean, that. What I meant by theory was you must have a theory as to what could do that. It's not, I'm not questioning the actual observation of what the particles are. But my question about if you have a theory about what did it, do you have any ideas about who could have done that and why? And if somebody could do that, it seems like they would have taken over the world by now, or about to. What do you think about that?
1: Yeah, that's assuming you know what their motive is. Maybe their motive is to control people. Who knows? But as for the technology, I've got the definition of the technology. What is in my book is the evidence or the fingerprint that this technology leaves behind. And if you're going to get a patent on something, or if somebody else has a patent and you start producing it and it does the exact same thing as the object that has a patent on it, you're in breach of patent on the other guy's thing. So it's what something does. And if you look at all the evidence of what something does, that's the fingerprint for what it is. It doesn't tell you who the operator was or what they had for breakfast or what the serial numbers were. But it tells you what the technology is. And as for the whodunit part, we got pretty close to that with my QTAM case. That and John Hutchison also submitted a affidavit in that. but if that case had gone forward, you'd get people who are manufacturers and developers of energy weapons. You'd get them under oath. Wouldn't that have been good?
0: Where do you think, Judy, the directed energy weapon might have been?
1: Where?
0: Yeah. How far away?
1: It sort of doesn't matter. It's like as somebody gave me an example of a cell phone. As long as your cell phone works and you're within range of the tower, you don't care where the tower is. As long as you're within the range, then it connects. So you can see that this technology, it's like a field effect of one sort interfere with another type of energy, and where they intersect is where you're going to have something happening.
0: Could it have been 1,000 miles away from it?
1: I don't know. I'm it's not my crime. I didn't design it. But I just know what it was right there.

0: you three questions. First one, how much you know about reversible electrical magnetic energy? Reverse electrical magnetic energy allows one to control matter over control for gravity. How much you know about that?
1: Let's do one at a time. Go ahead, Judy.
2: Okay. Well, I'm not sure exactly what you're talking about. Like, I know that you move a conductor through a magnetic field, and voila, you get electricity. This, like what hydroelectric power plants, how they're made. But there's other things that can be done to cancel gravity. And they were working on that, I guess, in the 50s, to try to charge airplane wings to make the airplane, like, weightlift and go faster for military aircraft.
0: Okay.
1: Number two, Denver, go ahead.
0: Did you have two students murdered when you were doing research to do your book?
2: Oh, I don't like to talk about that.
0: Okay, no problem.
2: It doesn't affect the evidence.
0: Okay, are you still teaching?
2: Not at the university.
0: Hope to meet you one day, and thanks for your work, okay?
2: Well, thanks. And I'm impressed that you read the book, and so you know that there's no theory in there, that the conclusions chapter is a list of facts that are established in the book.
1: A lot of people read your books, Judy.
2: All right. That's cool.
1: Ed in Charlotte, North Carolina is with us. Hello, Eddie. Go ahead.
3: Yeah, George, I got several things, so if you let me do more than one. First of all, I got my this is very timely. I got my utility bill for equal monthly payments in an email today letting me know how much all of a sudden they're going to go up starting right away. Secondly, we all get free electrons right out of the ground and did for millions or zillions of years because we slip on animal skins on the ground until 1842, when they had the invention of a bed and a mattress up off the floor. And that's why we have all the chronic illness, because those free electrons are the most powerful antioxidants there are. You don't have to eat beet juice or anything. And there's several things I want to get into here, if I could, with you.
2: Okay.
3: You're right. There's a gentleman named Elon named his company Tesla, and someone pointed out a handful of months ago he may be a marked man by putting a mark on his chest if he isn't careful by oil and natural gas producers, because he has just produced electricity. If you Google it and look over his site down in Texas, he used that to get his huge AI energy done in Tennessee. Now, how you got it there, I don't know. But what I can tell you, it's not coal, it's not oil, it's not natural gas, it's not hydroelectric, it's not geothermal, it's not solar, it's not wind. And he will be able to sell this electricity extremely cheaply. So that's one thing. So we all need to say a prayer for him. And
2: the free market is really good at making the stuff, the best stuff available for the lowest price.
3: Exactly. And George, that's another thing. We only have a few weeks here. There's something very, very important that I don't have time to write a book about, but all your coast to coast people really need to know this within about 2 weeks or real soon. And you need to talk to me off the air briefly about that sometime, in my opinion. But there's a whole lot more things about this, and I think it's just, it's extraordinary that you've accomplished this. And you're right, George. I'm so glad you had her on, because that's what makes you great. You get the right people, and some of the few right people in the world, that go against the crowd. And they have to withstand a lot, and I appreciate your, standing up for truth and understanding that it's not easy. You have to be very brave to walk a separate path sometimes.
1: All right, Eddie, I'll put you on hold so you can give Michael your number, and we can keep in touch, and you can tell us what you think might be happening. We're taking calls with Dr. Judy Wood. Her websites are linked up at coasttocoastam.com. Her book is called Where Did the Towers Go? Evidence of Directed Free Energy Technology. Truly remarkable. It really is.

0: is.
1: Let's go. George, you have some smart listeners.
2: Oh, they're the best, Judy. They are the best. And if you're not ready for them, they'll get you. They are good. Let's go to Dr. Ed Young in Hachapi, California. Dr. Ed is with us. Hello, Eddie.
3: Hi, George. It's good to talk with you again. Judy, thank you for being such a trooper in helping people open up to how you really should go about science. And I hope all the young people that are frustrated with textbooks and the like take up the flag and go out there and just say, well, what would happen if? I was going to share, you probably know this, but I was going to share, I hope I can get it in here before the break, an incident that happened with cold fusion. In 87 was when Pons and Fleischmann came out with their work. And then, of course, the conventional science denied. No, there's nothing to it in that. Well, around 1990, I was up there out in Silicon Valley. I had gone from Stanford to MIT for a while, got thrown out there for saving some people from a bad situation. And I was working for some friends in Silicon Valley. And one night, about 10 o'clock, all of a sudden, there was a loud boom, and they tried heavily to not let it, not keep it out of the papers, but it got in anyway. And the short end of the story is they were working on cold fusion at SRI. All of these, the coasties know about SRI from the psychic research, but not from this. So they were doing anyway. It killed some people, blew holes in the floors and ceilings, and blew out part of a building. And finally, some of the information came out, but not right away. The fire departments were there and everything, and they weren't sure what to do, because it's just squirting some water on the room isn't going to do anything.
2: If we knew the kind of technology that was out there, Judy, I think we'd all be in shock, wouldn't we?
1: If we got used to hearing about it, then it would be okay.
2: Would we believe it?
1: If we got used to hearing about it, but I think so many, people have gotten blinders on because that's how they've been taught to fit into the culture.
2: We're going to come back in a moment with Dr. Judy Wood and take some final phone calls here on Coast to Coast, and then I'll tell you what you can expect next hour right here on Coast to Coast AM.
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2: Hello, I'm Robert Smigel. 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
1: Next hour, we go live to the United Kingdom to talk with Dr. Gustav Kuhn about magic. I'm looking forward to that. Make sure you're part of the program. With Just For You Coast Insiders, the Art Bell Vault offers a curated collection currently containing more than 500 programs. And this week, you get some more. Art talked with mythologist William Henry about the possibility that ancient civilizations had advanced technology. And he also then talked with Brendan Cook and Barbara McBeath of the Ghost Investigator Society. And they tossed in the first hour Dr. Evelyn Paglini, the Good Witch, on Coast to Coast. And have you signed up yet to become a Coast Insider? It's a great deal at 15 cents a day.
2: I love being a Coast Insider. 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And every show, I learn at least one thing.
3: Hey, this is Buck. I'm a Coast to Coast Insider, and I'll tell you what. 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Here in West Virginia, we get inundated with snow. 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

0: And welcome back. Our final segment with Dr. Judy Wood as we talk about free energy. Judy, do you think in our lifetime we'll see free energy?
1: If we want to.
0: Well, we all want to, but some of them don't want us to, do they?
1: Right. And that's the battle that's going on. And it's not a spectator sport. That's something that's kind of been lost, is that folks need to stand up for what they want. And with all this talk about the super high skyrocketing, you know, electric bills, yeah, it's a good time to start thinking about that.
0: For it to work, what would we need? Some kind of conversion box in the house, or how would it work technically?
1: Oh, it depends on what it is. Are you storing it in a battery, or is it coming straight in from something else? I had an interesting idea that with the low energy nuclear reactions, often there's transmutation, like also with Hutchison's work is transmutations. So we can get people out there interested in trying to turn lead into gold, and maybe we'll get more people interested in working on this.
0: Good old alchemy, right?
1: Right. I mean, it's true. There's, and you know, Bankers Trust, how they repaired it, and then they had to take it down because there's a whole lot more zinc that was getting produced. It was an ongoing effect. And so zinc seems to happen more easily. That's something that wasn't much in zinc. Zinc really skyrockets. And that's a peculiar thing.
0: Back to the phones we go. Wildcard line, Wayne is with us in Tacoma, Washington. Hey, Wayne, go ahead.
2: Good evening, Sir George and Lady Judy. Yeah, I've got a comment and a question about the noble gas engine. The comment is an extreme example of what's not free energy here in Washington State.
1: Right.
2: We've got an electrical light rail that we're building. They project the finished cost of about $850 billion, not million, $1 billion. Mm. We've got not quite 10 million people in the state. If you just work that out, that's about $85,000 per person. But we can't have, you know, 10 million people riding that light rail. We've only got about 2 million in the area that can ride the light rail. But I looked up the ridership on that the other day. Actual daily rides, not number of riders, but actually daily rides is under 9,000. You know, you work out the math on that, and it comes out to about $90 million per person. How many hundred years do you have to live to work that out? It's crazy. They could have electrified our freeways. You know, you can electrify a freeway that'll give a charge to a car, and they have you can charge electrical cars with, you know, just like you charge a phone with a non-contact charger. They could have done the freeways, but they didn't think ahead. So that's an extreme example of, you know, this crazy politicians doing crazy things. So anyway, on the question on the noble gas engine, and I guess maybe the example that I can give on that is the government came up with a way to use the noble gases that looked like you would in an engine in the big guns that they have, the big military guns that they used to have on the destroyers. And anyway, they found that if they use four or five of these noble gases, put it in a confined area, they can combust them and send just tons and tons of, you know, ammo through the air. Well, the same thing with the noble gas engine. They, I'm trying to remember the name of the guy that originally invented it, but there's been several people on YouTube that have done individual things that have come up with noble gas engines, and it makes the engine run without, you put the noble gas in there, it's like a refrigerator. You don't have to re-energize it. It just keeps on going and reusing the same over and over and over again. So Judy, I'm wondering if you've heard about this and if you know anybody that's doing anything with it.
1: I know of some other things that you remember, but Stan Myers, is that who it was doing some stuff with water, and he didn't last very long doing that. And that gets to be a concern if you have something that's really good, you got to have more people putting it out all at once instead of this, you know, single people putting stuff out, because if it's good, it's going to get shut down.
0: Judy, have you been following the story of these researchers and scientists who have disappeared or have died strangely?
1: Yeah, I think there always are some. And it goes through, waves of it. I like what Eugene Maloff said. Yeah, they can't kill us all.
0: No, but they
1: So,
0: might be trying.
1: yep. But the wider you spread it, the better.
0: First time caller Ed in Portland, Oregon, back with us. Hey, Ed.
3: Hi, Dr. Judy Wood. I'm so glad
1: Hello.
3: the previous caller mentioned 911. That's when I first heard about you. You're one of the first credible scientists, in my opinion, someone with an alternate theory. So he was asking for evidence, not really ganging up on you, but, and you replied, what kind of energy could vaporize a building like that? I mean, after many years, so many questions, that might be one part of a layer of it. Certainly, a lot of things, weird things happen. I'd like to pivot a little bit away from that and go to the Pentagon and just kind of get your thoughts about that. The theory evolved, motive, because that would kind of fit your
1: It's
3: weapons
1: important.
3: dealer.
1: It's important to stay away from theories and just go with the evidence. Like, Occam's razor, the definition I like is minimizing assumptions. So if you minimize all assumptions, then you have the right answer. So if you just, it takes a lot of discipline to just look at what it is that you know. And that's a really hard thing to do because you can easily get confused by hearing other stuff and mixing it in. But to keep blinders on and just collect evidence and see what the evidence tells you, because the evidence will always tell the truth.
0: This technology was at least 25 years old at that time. What do you think it's like now, Judy?
1: It was around, actually, George Pigott had a patent on it around early 1900s of, levitation and so forth, and projecting energy through the air. I'm sure there's a lot of, because we didn't have TV media, there's probably a lot of things that were allowed to go on that the general public didn't know about,
0: That's
1: and
0: a good
1: things
0: point.
1: could develop.
0: Let's go to Bill, truck driving in Oregon. Welcome to the program. Hi, Bill.
4: Hey, George. Hey, Dr. Wood. You're right about technology, right? Because I just heard a story on CNN the other day. I can't believe they finally ran it, but there was one of these Russian, what do they call it? Shadow fleet ships that was sunk not too far from Spain. But Russia really supersized on that. They sent out warships and fired flares for like 2 weeks. They sealed the area off, and the captain of the ship, he wasn't sure, but he believed it was small nuclear reactors for North Korea for their nuclear submarine fleet that they're building. And it has a, people can just Google it. It has a really easy name, the ship, for a Russian ship anyways. I just can't think of it right now, but it was a really easy name for a Russian ship. And this technology is out there. And Elon Musk is talking not about universal basic income, but large universal basic income. And I would think free energy would be, a starting, it would be, that would be a step, I think, a necessary step before any sort of universal basic income. A lot of people are interested in it, a lot of people. And also, and on the historic, I have a history question for you. I'll try to make it quick because I messed it up the other day talking about hantavirus. Hey, in Gabon, in Oklo, Gabon is a lot of deep time research, a lot of discoveries in Gabon, in Africa. But the thing is there in Oklo, there is a natural nuclear reactor. It's not the only one, a natural fission reactor. That's the one I remember, though, because it happens to be in Gabon. And I was wondering if you ever looked into natural nuclear reactors, and do you think free energy should come before like a universal basic income?
0: And
4: Thanks.
0: by the way, Bill, that Russian cargo ship was Ursa Major, was the name.
1: Oh,
0: There you go. But go ahead, Judy. Go ahead.
1: If free energy probably is a higher priority, because it gets people motivated to live life, to do things, and that would be really cool. Maybe we could get people in various towns that have groups together that develop whatever they want. And if there's enough of them, then it might be safe.
0: The other major countries have got to be working on this kind of technology if they don't have it already, don't you think?
1: Oh, yeah. Especially the ones who had witnessed what happened 9/11. It's like, ooh, I want that technology. Let's study it so we can copy it. That, I'm sure, goes pretty far. There's such a wide variety of things that can be done. But the biggest problem with that is incredulity, that factor, where it's just too weird. People want, they have an idea of what they want. They want their life to be the same as it always has been, just cheaper. But everything needs to change. If you change one thing, everything's got to change.
0: Let's go to Mark in Anaheim, California, west of the Rockies. Mark, go for it.
5: Well, hi. What a pleasure to talk to Judy. Dr. Judy, I heard you about 10 years ago in an interview. And now I got your book. I actually donated it to the library. Everybody should go to your website and check out what you've got, because it's the only thing that really makes sense. And what really convinced me was about the bathtub not collapsing as far right. as 9/11. And then I had a couple of questions about the free energy and versus and also like clean energy. They talk about how our energy or electricity coming in the house is dirty energy, and I'm wondering if you have AC coming to the house and like DC running inside the house, if that would be a clean energy, and also if there's something to neutralize electromagnetic frequencies like the 5G.
0: All right, your thoughts on that, Judy?
1: Yeah, very good to bring that up. And I was going to bring up something along that line. We don't think enough about the pollution of our environment with all sorts of electrical signals. And I think there really is something to that. Like there's cell phone towers, there's smart meters, there's Wi-Fi. And what are all those things doing interfering?
0: Are you concerned about 5G?
1: I'm concerned about the whole mess of things. I think of Percy Spencer in Maine, who was working on the microwave transmission towers. And this is like in the 40s, 50s maybe. He had a candy bar in his pocket that melted. And let's go see how that works. And in the basement of their factory, their office building, he made some sample things, and that's where the microwave oven came from, called the radar range.
0: Judy, there is huge opposition to data centers that want to pop up all over the place.
1: Yep. And where's the environmental impact statement for all of those types of things? Like the fact that they put in microwave transmission towers before they knew what microwaves did to people. Cell phone towers before they know what cell phones towers do to people, or smart meters before they know what smart meters do to people. Just go down the list. And what do these things do to the environment? Cause fires to run wild, or is a whole lot of weird stuff.
0: People want to get a hold of you, Ms. Wood. What do they do?
1: Through my website. There's a submission form on there. And my website, please note, it's drjudywood.com, not DR. It's DOCTER, drjudywood.com.
0: Thank you, Judy. Keep in touch. Let us know what your next project is. Up next, Magic Time on Coast to Coast AM. We will be right back.
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12: President Trump is in China, meeting with Chinese leader Xi at Beijing's Great Hall of the People.
13: So I really look very much forward to our discussion. It's a big discussion. There are those that say this is maybe the biggest summit ever. They can never remember anything like it.
12: Trump's visit to China comes as the war in Iran continues, and that's significant because China is Iran's biggest trading partner. That close strategic relationship is expected to result in some pointed discussions between Trump and Xi. Trump is joined on the trip by a group of high-profile tech bosses. Vice President J.D. Vance says if states don't start taking fraud seriously, they'll start losing a lot of federal funds. He's leading the Trump administration's crackdown on fraud, and on Wednesday announced a $1.3 billion deferral in Medicaid reimbursements for California. The crackdown has an emphasis on state social service programs. Vance said it appears mainly blue states are not taking fraud seriously. A majority of Americans say they oppose the construction of data centers in their local areas. That story from Matt Mattinson.
14: New polling from Gallup shows 7 in 10 Americans oppose the projects, and 48% of respondents said they are strongly opposed. These data centers house computing equipment that helps power AI technology used by businesses, universities, and other institutions, but they've been met with fierce opposition from residents in many parts of the country. The centers require extensive amounts of electricity to operate and need substantial water to cool the equipment, which has raised concerns about the environmental impact and local electric bills. I'm at Mattinson.
12: Scottie Scheffler will be looking to add to his legend when the PGA Championship tees off at Aronimink Golf Club in Pennsylvania. Scheffler won last year's tournament by 5 strokes after finishing atop the leaderboard at 11 under par. The 29-year-old will be alongside Justin Rose and Matt Fitzpatrick for the first and second rounds. Alex Fitzpatrick, Ben Griffin, and Braden Shattuck will be among the first group of players teeing off round one. I'm Tammy Trujillo.
10: KFI.
15: New state data says California's population dropped to about 40 million last year. Officials say that stricter federal immigration policies are the main reason for the decline. The governor is announcing $70 million in grants for local wildfire prevention projects.
16: The grants are meant to help communities lower their wildfire risk, improve emergency readiness, and protect people, homes, and important infrastructure. The grants, funded by the state's climate bond, can support projects like clearing brush, planning evacuations, community groups, local agencies, nonprofits, and tribes working to make their area safer from wildfires are encouraged to apply. Applications are open now on Cal Fire's website and are due by July 8th. I'm Dina Kodiak.
15: The Dodgers shut out San Francisco yesterday. They'll go for it again today, then wing their way to Angel Stadium for a weekend series. That's the latest. I'm Bob Monica.
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1: Up next, we go live to the United Kingdom to explore how magic can be used as a powerful tool for understanding the human mind. Dr. Gustav Kuhn joins us when we come right back on Coast to Coast AM. 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

0: And welcome back to Coast. George Norrie with you. Dr. Gustav Kuhn with us, a cognitive psychologist with an unusual background. Before becoming an academic, he worked as a semi-professional magician, and he now directs the Magic Lab, which stands for Mind, Attention, and General Illusionary Cognition at the University of Plymouth, which is on the southwest coast of England, where his research uses magic as a powerful tool for uncovering the secrets of the human mind. As one of the leading researchers in the science of magic, Dr. Kuhn works across disciplines and disciplines to explore why our minds are so easily deceived into experiencing events that seem impossible. His book is called Experiencing the Impossible. His website is linked up at coasttocoastam.com. Dr. Kuhn, welcome to the program.
1: Hello.
0: Looking forward to this. How did you get involved in magic in the first place?
1: Well, like quite a lot of magicians, my passion for magic started as a teenager. I sort of hung out with a friend, and he made an egg disappear appear behind my ear. I was really blown away by it. Not just the trick itself, but actually the method used to perform the illusion, and that's what really got me hooked into magic. And so from then on, I really pretty much dedicated most of my life to this weird world of deception and illusion.
0: Tell us what your definition of magic is. So many magicians have different interpretations. What would yours be?
1: Yeah, so for me, so magic is really about, I'm interested in psychology. My background is as a psychologist, so I'm interested in how people experience magic. And for me, magic, I think of it as a conflict, sort of like between beliefs. It's sort of a conflict between the things that you experience and the things that you believe to be possible. So for example, so you know that rabbits can't appear from hats, and yet when you experience a magician making a rabbit appear from a hat, that creates a conflict in our minds between the things that we believe to be possible and the things that we've just experienced.
0: So you became a magician first and a psychologist later. How did you mend the two together?
1: Well, as a magician, I was really passionate about magic, and I wanted to become a professional. My aim was to become a professional magician. But I knew even back then, I knew that in order for me to produce really powerful magic, I needed to understand how the human mind works, because magic involves a lot of psychology. It involves misdirection, deception. And so I thought, well, one step to improving my art would be to learn about the human mind. And that's what got me interested in studying psychology at university.
0: And how do you equate magic with psychology? Where do the two mix together?
1: Well, it's an interesting mix. I mean, when I went to university around the sort of late 90s. And I was a little bit disappointed, because I was hoping to learn a lot of psychology that could help with my magic, and that wasn't really the case. Indeed, kind of like most of my professors, they had never thought about magic, and there was no research on magic either. I then did a PhD in consciousness study, and it was sort of almost through a fluke that I was working with some academics who were particularly interested in attention. They were interested in where people look and what they attend to whilst they're doing everyday tasks. And in the UK, making a cup of tea is a very everyday task. So that's what they were interested in. And we thought, well, actually, what about studying where people look whilst they're being misdirected by a magician? And so we embarked on the first ever scientific study on misdirection. And that led me to the realization that actually magicians have got vast amounts of experience in manipulating what people see, what they believe. And a lot of these principles could potentially be of interest to psychologists. So psychologists, they're really interested in perception and attention. Magicians have hundreds, if not thousands, of years of experience in manipulating people's perception and attention. And so that really sparked this idea of not just using psychology to improve my magic, but actually also using magic as a way of understanding the human mind. And so for the last 20 years or more, I've been merging these two fields to create what is now known as the science of magic, which uses magic as a really powerful tool to understand the human mind.
0: And would you say magic is much more than sleight of hand?
1: Yeah, I mean, sleight of hand is just one part of it. Magic is really about psychology. It's about misdirecting people's attention. So we study this in the context of misdirection, but also like the decisions that you make. So a principle that magicians often use is the principle of forcing, so influencing your decisions. So that's about influencing decision making. And it's about illusions and beliefs. So even though sleight of hand sort of it's often used in magic to create some of these illusions, there's a lot more to magic than just simple sleight of hand.
0: How did you begin to use magic in psychology, and what was the reaction of your peers and friends?
1: Well, we started off sort of, it was a serious piece of research, but it was quite fun as well. So we have these eye trackers. These were glasses that we could put on to our participants, and they've got cameras inside the glasses. At the time, this was still, I mean, as I said, this is sort of like the 2000s. So, a lot of this was done manually as well. And we measured people's eye movements whilst they were watching a very simple magic trick. And what we found, which was very surprising, is that people could be looking. So in the magic trick itself, I just make a lighter and a cigarette disappear. And the method behind this, I just dropped the lighter right in front of their eyes. I just dropped it into my lap. And yet most people didn't see it. But by using science, so by using eye tracking, we established that people can often look at the lighter and yet they still don't see it. And so that was really very surprising. People were very surprised by this because we often assume that if you're looking at something, you should be able to see it. And yet what this study illustrated that if your mind is being distracted, you can fail to see really obvious things. Now, the reception of sort of like this research at first was sort of, it wasn't taken that seriously. Like, I think scientists are often quite conservative. We like our paradigms and we stick to these paradigms, and sort of using magic to study visual perception, that was a real, that there was a change. It was a real sort of like a novel way of doing that. And in the beginning, quite a lot of the scientists felt, oh yeah, this is fun, but can it actually tell us anything more than just be entertaining and engaging? So it elicited quite a lot of skepticism at first. But I'm sort of pleased to say that actually kind of like now, 20 years later, I mean, the science of magic, I would still consider it as being a bit of a fringe science within psychology. But the approach more generally has been quite widely accepted now.
0: Doctor, what would you call Harry Houdini? Was he merely an escape artist? Was he a magician, an illusionist? What would you call him?
1: Well, he was a bit of everything, I think. I mean, Houdini, yeah, he was a great escape artist. I mean, there's a lot more behind his stunts than meets the eye. So he was also an amazing illusionist, kind of like giving this illusion that he could literally escape from every jail. But of course, kind of like, I mean, Houdini had lots of sides to him. He was also sort of like a big skeptic as well. So he used a lot of his research on magic and his understanding of the ease by which the mind can be manipulated to expose a lot of fraudulent psychics as well. And he was also a huge publicist as well. I mean, I think Houdini was really one of the first magicians or entertainers who managed to create these huge public stunts that were great for his publicity. I think Houdini encompasses kind of like a lot of amazing feats of a modern entertainer.
0: When you see a magician do what they do, are you still baffled by it?
1: Yeah, sometimes. I mean, it depends. I guess it sort of depends. I mean, as a magician, you build up a fairly good understanding of how tricks work. You know what to look out for, and it often makes it more difficult to deceive fellow magicians because we understand some of these deceptive principles. But there's a lot of tricks that still completely baffle me. And there's lots of magic conventions where magicians perform tricks for fellow magicians. And quite a lot of these tricks are specially designed to fool magicians. They may bore lay audiences. You may not find them particularly interesting, But we magicians love them just because of the sophistication of the deception that is involved, the novelty of deception, and the fact that we can be deceived. So, I mean, some magicians like being deceived. Others really just want to know how the trick is done.
0: I have one magic trick that I do, Doctor, that baffles

0: So I guess it's very hard for me to sort of like to say this is a great trick without actually knowing how the audience reacts to it. So for a member of the audience who is deceived by this, would be a fantastic trick. It could be, I mean, you could almost describe it as a miracle if you don't know how it's done. So I think it is a, I think it is a great trick. I guess the question is, would it fool a fellow magician? Probably not. And that's not because they can't be deceived, but because they would already know the trick, so they would know what to look out for. So yes, so for someone who doesn't know how the trick is done, I think this would be a fantastic trick. And the exact, and sort of more importantly, it would create this cognitive conflict in their minds, namely be sort of like this conflict between the things they know that is possible about the world, namely a napkin can't just restore itself automatically, and the things that they've just seen. So in their mind, they have literally seen experience tearing up a napkin, picking it up, and then it magically restores in their hands. So from their perspective, that would be a miracle. Now take this a step further. They'll go to their friends. What they will recall is actually they will forget all of the little details. Namely, they won't recall you switching. That you switching the two balls, they will explain to their friends, you know what happened is I just tore up a napkin into little pieces. I took the pieces into my hand. I swear only I kind of like touched these pieces. I opened them up and they magically restored. And there you go. You've got a completely unexplainable miracle.
1: Does magic play much with the human mind?
0: Yeah, I think it's all about the mind. I mean, all of our experience is really about the mind. I mean, that's sort of so if we think about a magic trick, like you need to be able to see the magic trick. So sort of like that's all to do with visual perception. And we know that visual perception can be highly influenced. So if, as I sort of mentioned in one of these studies that we saw that we investigated before with the lighter trick, attention plays a really important role in determining what you see. So our perception of the world is very much determined by what we attend to rather than what's actually out there. So if you don't attend to something in the world, you simply won't be able to perceive it. But it's also got to do with your memory as well. We can't remember everything, because it'd be very inefficient. And so, we only remember past sort of like small fragments of the things that we've experienced. And even our memories, like with visual illusions, they can be high, they're highly malleable. They can be influenced and they can change. And so what you remember has happened, that has happened, may not necessarily reflect what has actually happened. And so these are all the type of tools, or sort of the psychological tricks that magicians manipulate to create what could, at face value, be explained as a magical miracle.
1: What does magic tell you, doctor, about misdirection and its ability to play with the human mind?
0: I mean, I think sort of like one of the things that's really powerful about magic is that it just illustrates the ease by which the human mind can be influenced and manipulated. Like if we think about this in terms of visual perception, as I'm talking to you here, I've got a computer open in front of me. I can see lots of things that are going on around me. And yet, sort of like that experience of the world is an illusion. Like it's a very compelling illusion that is really very difficult to break. Because in actual reality, we are far less aware of our surroundings than we intuitively think. Like, I mean, I can give you kind of like a really an astonishing example.
1: Yeah,
0: I mean, this is on the
1: please.
0: radio, so it's a little bit difficult. It's a bit difficult to do, but I guess kind of like if you listen to this, I mean, if everybody kind of like imagines the world around them, you can have a look around the world. We experience the world in full detail. Like that's the subjective experience that I have. And yet in reality, most of that information is really impoverished. So again, a little exercise. If you take your hand, don't do this if you're driving, by the way, but if you sort of stretch out your hand and sort of put up your thumb, close one eye and just look at that thumb. Now that thumb now projects onto the back of our retina, onto a very small area known as the fovea. It's a really tiny area. And it turns out that about 90% of all of the visual processing

0: just happens in that tiny area. So what this means is that our visual system only receives high acuity information from this very small part of the scene. Everything else would actually be completely blurred. Not only blurred, it would also be black and white, because we only actually process color information in this tiny area of the fovea. Now, I find it very hard to imagine that. I can't. I studied it. I understand the physiology behind it, but I just cannot imagine that my peripheral vision is completely blurred and black and white. And that is because my experience of the world is an illusion. It's really my brain making stuff up about what's happening in the periphery, and that's what I'm experiencing. So most of what we experience as seeing, so most of our visual perception, isn't really just about what's out there. It's very much about what our brain expects to be out there. So most of what we see is really just a compelling illusion. I mean, it's an illusion that we often mistake for reality, and it's an illusion that it's very difficult for us to abandon. And so what misdirection illustrates is that actually, given that our experience of the world is an illusion, it's malleable, and we can change that, we can manipulate that, and that's exactly what magicians do.
1: Are there some people who are easily manipulated with magician via sleight of hand or misdirection than others?
0: Again, misdirection is a very complex process. One of the challenges as a magician is always, like, in order to be actually misdirected, you need to attend to things. Like, in a magic show, if you don't pay any attention to what the magician is doing, they can't misdirect your attention. And that can happen sometimes. I mean, I've had this experience many times where I perform a magic trick, and then sort of like someone from the back kind of like shouts out, "Oh, I saw that." They're usually kind of like drunk as well. Quite often they did actually see it, because they weren't actually paying attention to what I was doing. And so that meant it was impossible for me to actually misdirect them, and they potentially would have been able to spot the secret.
1: We're gonna take a short break, Doctor, but we will come right back and chat more about your incredible work. His book is called Experiencing the Impossible. His website is linked up at coasttocoastam.com. 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
1: We'll take your calls next hour with Dr. Gustav Kuhn as we talk about magic. It's an amazing subject, and we'll be back with him in just a moment to talk more about it. 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Have you signed up yet? 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
3: Whether it's physical activity, obesity, diet, smoking, low on hormones, stress, sleep disorders, or your age can be supported by reducing inflammation and aiding the body to heal itself appropriately. A stem cell is a cell waiting to be told what it needs to be. If there is inflammation, that inflammation needs to be stopped. High blood pressure, high cholesterol, kidney disease, various types of cancer, depression, autoimmune disorders, osteoporosis, even fatty liver are chronic signs of inflammation and can be aided by supporting the body's ability to protect those cells that it needs. And that is the purpose of ImmuStem and AdaptiStem together, supporting the body to be the best it can be.
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5: His name, Robert Diaguero. Now, you had a health challenge some time ago. You were describing it as even to the point of losing consciousness. Like you said, a lot of people heard of carnivore. They've read about it in Ty Bollinger's book, Cancer Step Outside the Box. Now, how did you take it? Did you take the liquid, the capsules? What did you do?
6: Oh, the capsules.
5: Okay.
6: I started off taking it 3 times a day for the 6 days. But I'd say within the first week, week and a half, I noticed a amazing difference. No more of those queasy feelings of the anticipation of knowing that I was going to go into, they were gone. Absolutely gone. I'm just, my mind is blown on this stuff.
5: Well, would your wife corroborate your story? Usually that she would say, oh, honey, you're exaggerating.
6: Oh, yeah.
5: Or no, you actually did recover that fast.
6: Oh, yeah. Oh, yeah, she corroborated. She was there one time when I was doing the gig and I lost consciousness.
5: Oh, my.
6: That just freaked her out.
5: So you're taking the carnivore week to week and a half. 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

0: And welcome back, George Norrie, along with Dr. Gustav Kuhn, as we talk about magic. Doctor, tell us about the magic lab that you have at the university.
1: So yeah, we run a sort of pretty unique research lab here at the University of Plymouth. The Magic Lab stands for Mind, Attention, and General Illusory Cognition. And the main aim of the Magic Lab is to bring together both sort of scientists and magicians to work on the science of magic. And we generally use magic as a tool to understand the human mind, but we also try and apply that to lots of real world problems as well. So we study misdirection, for example, to learn more about how the mind can be influenced and manipulated, or forcing principles to look at how we can influence people's decision making. But we always try to apply that to the outside world. So like mentalism is a form of magic that deals with mind reading, or giving the illusion of mind reading. And a lot of the principles that mentalists use are very similar to the kind of things that hackers will use to try and get your password or get you to download some piece of software and install it on your computer. And so we're now also sort of like trying to see how magic can sort of like can illustrate some of these manipulative principles, and whether this can be used to help improve cybersecurity. So we kind of like, so this is just sort of like one example. We also have a robot who can read your mind. Now none of this is real, but we can then again use magic as a way to investigate how people would respond to robots that could genuinely read your mind, maybe in the future. So generally in the Magic Lab, we're really open to lots of different research questions, but most of them involve with magic.
0: Are there some individuals who cannot be misdirected or tricked?
1: I don't think so. I mean, I guess it's very difficult, like an infant, like a very young baby. It'd be very difficult to misdirect them. So misdirection relies on exploiting sort of clever psychological tricks that our mind uses. So the fact that you are being misdirected, it doesn't mean you're stupid. It really just shows that your mind uses clever shortcuts to solve really difficult problems. Now, for a young baby, they won't have acquired these tricks yet, and so it'd be very difficult to misdirect a young baby, for example. I mean, just to give you a very concrete example, a principle of misdirection that's often used is known as sort of like social misdirection. So I can use my gaze to manipulate where people look and what they attend to. So if I look at my right hand, most people will follow my gaze, and they will also look up my right hand. If I then shift my gaze to the left hand, they will follow my gaze and look to the left hand. Now, that's a very powerful form of misdirection. And we've studied this in the lab as well, showing that even if you try to ignore where I'm looking, most people will follow that gaze. And that makes a lot of adaptive sense, because things that are of importance to me are likely to be of importance to you as well. So if you think about sort of like the natural world, if you're having a conversation with someone and they suddenly look to the right, it's likely that something important has happened over there. And so it makes a lot of sense for you to also be looking towards the right. That's a very useful strategy. It's a strategy that our mind adopts automatically, so you're not even aware of doing so. But it's something that we acquire through experience, and indeed kind of like young infants, so under the age of about 2 or so, they will struggle to follow the gaze. And so infants will be less likely to be influenced by sort of like these social cues. So if you don't understand, if you don't have that knowledge, and if you don't have those tricks up your sleeve, you can't be misdirected.
0: Can you use magic to influence world events?
1: Well, I'm not sure about world events. I mean, I think kind of like the misdirection. I mean, misdirection is not just used in the lab or by magicians. It happens all over the place. I mean, kind of like politicians often use misdirection. So a lot of the principles that happen in politics are very closely related to the kind of things that are happening in magic as well. So you have a kind of like a big world event, you tweet something or post something on Truth or on some other social media platform, and the world will kind of like respond to that, and in responding to that they will ignore other things that are going on. So yeah, so these forms of misdirection, they can happen everywhere.
0: Would you call misdirection trickery, lying? What might it be?
1: Well, it's an interesting question, that. I mean, yeah, well, it's not, I don't know whether it is lying, because like when you're watching a magician, you know that you are being misdirected, and the magician right. is really very honest about the misdirection. So I'm not sure I would really consider it as being a lie as such. It's definitely part of deception. And it's sort of like the reason why it works in, I mean, magicians are very good at using misdirection, and they've got a very good understanding of how misdirection works, because they've been doing, I mean, magic dates back to about 2000 years. So magicians have been crafting their tricks for hundreds of years. And every time they do a performance, if their theory is wrong, the audience will spot how the trick is done. And so they will adapt their theory, and they will adapt their principles of misdirection. So within the kind of like, within the world of magic, there's been a very long evolution of improving and perfecting the misdirection. But misdirection generally works because it taps into some really deep rooted psychological principles. And that means that a lot of these principles will also work when applied in the real world as well. So, yeah, I think it's hard to know whether it's just about deception. I mean, I would consider misdirection as being a form of deception. And quite often misdirection is also used to cover up deception as well, so to prevent people from noticing that they've been deceived.
0: Misdirection has been used in warfare. It's been used in a number of different things. Employers, I think, sometimes trick their employees. There's a lot of magic behind a lot of this, isn't there?
1: Yeah, I think kind of like, I mean, it's in most aspects of our lives. I mean, in warfare, misdirection plays a really important role. I mean, sort of like, I mean, there's sort of like these whole stories, some of them have been debunked a little bit, about Maskelyne. He's kind of like, he was a great British magician, and he allegedly helped out the Allies to create, to create, use misdirection to misdirect the Nazis in their attacks. So kind of like they developed decoy tanks and decoy planes, to which are all sort of like a large piece of misdirection. If you think about sports as well, like in sports, again, any kind of competitive behavior, misdirection is often used. Like in a penalty shootout, the striker will often feign shooting in a certain direction to get the goalie to kind of like to try and save the ball in the opposite corner. So in sports, in business, in a lot of social interactions as well, I think kind of like misdirection is very deeply ingrained in our DNA, and it applies to lots of different areas.
0: Why is the human mind tricked when it's so obvious it's magic?
1: Well, it's obvious that the human mind is tricked because the human mind is very clever. I mean, I can give you an example from visual perception, which is probably the sort of like the simplest
0: sure.
1: one. Like, I mean, processing visual information requires lots of resources. And we've kind of noticed now with if you try and download lots of digital images on your computer, that uses a lot of storage capacity. If you then kind of think about video clips, they require even more storage capacity. So storing and processing information requires lots of resources. Now in computers, we've learned to kind of, we've developed computer chips that can process vast amounts of information. The human brain uses neurons to do that. But processing information is expensive. It comes at a cost. Like if you want to process lots of information, you need lots of neurons. and those neurons need lots of energy as well. And so if we want to process all of the information out there, it's just obviously capacity. And so there's, I guess, there's a simple solution to this, which would be, well, instead of processing all of the information, let's just process the information that is of importance. So if you're having a cup of coffee and you're in the kitchen, you could process all of the information that is around you, or you could just focus on the stuff that's important. I mean, it's the cup of coffee that's in front of you. And so attention is basically the process that prioritizes the things that are of importance. And so the human mind, rather than processing everything, we just process the things that are of importance. And that is highly effective. It's super clever. And the alternative will be to have huge heads to process everything. So instead, we've adopted kind of like a very clever system that only processes the stuff that's of importance. But of course, this comes at an expense. So if you're ignoring everything else, that leaves you open to deception. It means that things that you don't attend to, you won't necessarily see. Now, in most situations in your life, that doesn't matter, because as you're making your cup of coffee, you didn't have to process the picture that is hanging up in your kitchen. You didn't have to process all of the dirt that may be on your floor or all of these other details. They just don't matter. There's no need to process this. So attention is a really clever, beautiful process that the human mind has adopted. But it does mean that it can be manipulated, and it does mean that things that you don't attend to, that you just simply won't be able to see them. So the human mind is really easily distracted and deceived because it is so clever, because we have all of these shortcuts and sort of like these tricks up our sleeve, or better said, in our brain, that allow us to solve these problems efficiently. But it does leave us, whenever there's a shortcut, it can lead to errors.
0: Dr. Hitler was a great deceiver and tricked a lot of people prior to him doing his heinous things. Would he be considered a magician?
1: I don't know. I mean, I think kind of like a lot of, I would say a lot of politicians, they use misdirection to get people to do things, get people to believe things that may not necessarily be in their best interest. Mm-hmm. And I guess in sort of like some way that is really quite similar to a magician.
0: It is. Is it dangerous?
1: Yes, it is. I mean, I think kind of like being manipulated is really dangerous. I mean, I think it's yeah, it gives you great power. I mean, just to give you an example, I mean, sort of like we've been kind of like also interested in why people believe in the paranormal. So as part of these studies, our students, they were invited into the lecture theater, and we tell them that we're going to sort of like that we've met someone who's got psychic powers, and that we were interested in understanding how people respond to these psychic powers. That a person was just a friend of mine who used magic tricks to give the illusion that they could read people's minds and contact dead people. So in the study, the magician would kind of like, we would use a stooge, they give the illusion that they could contact their deceased relatives and get information from them. Now, one of the things that was really surprising and quite shocking for me was just sort of like how easily our participants all believed that this was real. Like, this was clearly kind of like tricks being used, and yet a substantial proportion of our participants genuinely believed that all of these things were real. And what was even more alarming was that even when we told them beforehand that what you are about to see is a magician using tricks and deception to give the illusion that they can read minds, they still believed it. So that was really surprising. And I think for me, the thing that was really unsettling was just the kind of power that it gave you, because it showed just how little deception it would take for people to genuinely believe that they have supernatural powers. And that's the kind of power that is often exploited in lots of other contexts as well. But I guess kind of, again, kind of like from, if think about this kind of like in a political perspective, it shows the sort of the really alarming thing was that even if people know that what they are seeing is fake, they still believed it. And it's mostly the people who already believed in these phenomena beforehand that ignored sort of like that fake information warning.
0: Are some people more susceptible to deception than others?
1: It's a hard, I don't know, to be honest. I mean, I think kind of like in terms of, I mean, I think generally what we find is that people tend to believe, they're more accepting of deception if it supports their beliefs. So what we find in these experiments, so when we use these fake psychic demonstrations, is that participants who already believe that it's possible to contact dead people, they're also more easily deceived in that they believe that what they are seeing is real. Now, the same can happen with skeptics as well. So we also do this in a more scientific framing, where we use scientific methods to give the illusion of mind reading. And there, actually, it doesn't matter whether you believe in the paranormal or not. Most of our participants actually believe that it's true.
0: We're going to come back in just a moment with Dr. Gustav Kuhn and take phone calls, your calls, next on Coast to Coast AM.
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0: Hello, I'm Robert Smigel. I did lots of things. Cartoons on SNL, Conan stuff, Triumph the Insult comic dogs, some movies. But now I'm past my peak. So I'm hosting a podcast, Humor Me with Robert Smigel and Friends. 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
0: Hello, I'm Robert Smigel. 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Cartoons on SNL, Conan stuff, Triumph the Insult comic dogs, some movies. But now I'm past my peak. 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
1: We're talking about magic. Fascinating discussion with Dr. Gustav Kuhn. We'll take calls with you when we come back on Coast to Coast AM. 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
3: 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It just stopped it."
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0: And welcome back, George Norrie, Dr. Gustav Kuhn. Doctor, how would you categorize deception? What would you label that under?
1: Well, deception is a difficult, it's a very difficult term to define because it happens on so many different levels. I mean, you can think about it in terms of biology. I mean, kind of like plants will deceive bees into believing, I'm not sure, I don't think bees believe anything, but into kind of like, tricking them into different types of behavior. And for us as well, for humans, we often use deception. Some of the deception is used for kind of like good purposes, but some of it has got sort of like negative consequences as well. And I mean, magic is an art form that is based on deception. It's kind of like uses deception in all of its tricks. And but we use deception in a magic trick. We use deception kind of like to entertain people. But of course, that kind of deception can also be applied to lots of different aspects of our lives, where the consequences can be more severe, and also possibly kind of like more negative as well.
0: How dangerous is it? Social networking, for example, is loaded with deceived stories that aren't real. They say somebody has died and they're still alive or something like that. Isn't that dangerous?
1: I think deception is incredibly dangerous. I mean, I think one of the problems as well is that we are now exposed to so much information, and we've got limited cognitive capacity to actually process that information. And that information has a big impact on what we believe. I mean, I think kind of like in terms of social media, we're in these echo chambers. So we tend to just get exposed to information that confirms our beliefs. Before social media, we would maybe just read certain newspapers and sort of like have a sort of a general news, but the news wasn't as adapted to our prior beliefs. Now, if you've got a certain political belief, you'll be exposed to information that supports that belief. You're less likely to be actually challenged on your beliefs, and that means you're also more likely to accept deception as being real, and that can lead to this polarization in beliefs. So yeah, I think that kind of deception can have a really detrimental impact on our society.
0: Yes.
1: And it's something that we find that is illustrated kind of like across the world at the moment.
0: How do your students react to magic?
1: In different ways. I mean, I guess most students really like, most people like magic. They like being deceived if they're being deceived in a kind of like in a safe environment. There's generally find two different types of reactions. Some who really want to work out how the trick is done, and others who don't. And actually, we recently ran a study where we showed participants the magic trick, and then they were offered either to understand the secret of the trick, or they were paid 50 pence, which is about sort of like 50 cent. And actually most of our participants, they chose the secret. So what this shows that actually kind of like most people really do want to know how it's done, rather than take the money.
0: Let's take some calls, enjoy them. Let's start with Greg in Remsen, New York. Hi, Greg, go ahead.
2: Hi, everybody. Doctor, are reading the words on a page of a book, and the words create a vision in your mind, or your mind like creates an illusion of what the person's trying to convey. Or say a caller calls in and tells a real creepy ghost story. That story, his words are creating this illusion in your mind's eye. Now, does a magician do that? Or is there some, maybe just what I described may be magic? I'm not sure. Could you kind of explain that for me? Thank you. Appreciate you taking my question.
1: Yeah, I mean, that's an interesting question, isn't it? I mean, I guess sort of like as a magician, we create an illusion. That's what we do. Like we kind of like an object, we use sleight of hand to make an object disappear. That creates the illusion of an object disappearing. Now, of course, but actually kind of like, what's really happening there is that the magician is just altering a small part of that illusion. I mean, all of our experience of the world is an illusion. Like, it's a very compelling illusion, that we often mistake for reality. And what the magicians are doing is they are just changing some of that illusion. But of course, kind of like whenever you go to the cinema or you watch, when you go to the cinema, you see moving objects, you see kind of like things happening on a screen. That is not real. That is an illusion. So, I mean, these illusions happen. These illusions happen all the time. It's just that we often experience the illusions as reality. And what's unique to magic is that magicians create illusions that really strongly violate our expectations about what should be possible in the world.
0: Would you call David Copperfield a magician or an illusionist?
1: I don't tend to draw a distinction between other. Yeah, I mean, like in the magic world, we kind of generally we talk about illusions as sort of like big tricks that are performed on stage. So when Copperfield makes a Statue of Liberty disappear, that is considered to be illusion, an illusion, rather than when someone makes a coin disappear inside their hand. That's sort of like a more technical magician's category, but I don't tend to draw a distinction between illusionists and magicians.
0: Let's go to Ruth in Maryland. Welcome to the program. Hi, Ruth.
3: Oh, hi, George and Dr. Gustav. Thank you so much for taking my call. And George, I first wanted to let you know that my aunt is still in the hospital, but they took her phone away, so she can't call you. But if you would like, you can call her at the hospital. They're real good about it, and I can leave her number with Uriel if you would like.
0: What's the prognosis with her?
3: I really don't know. I don't know why they still have her in there. But anyway, my question for you, doctor, is about metamorphosis. And I'm not talking about illusion. I'm talking about real magic. Have you or any of your other fellow magicians ever practiced metamorphosis where you actually change one animal into another animal? I have read a long time ago that there are some people that can actually do that, but I heard that the animal will not withstand the metamorphosis, and when they come back, they'll be dead.
1: No, I mean, I've never experienced that, nor do I know of anybody who's actually performed that. I don't know of any evidence that that is possible. I know, like through magic tricks, you can create the illusion of metamorphosis, but I've never come across anybody actually doing that for real or claiming that they can do that for real. So I'm afraid I can't really comment on that.
0: Doctor, how in the world did someone like Kiri Houdini make elephants disappear magically?
1: Well, it's an illusion. I guess our minds are very easily tricked. I can't reveal the methods here. I would get in trouble with the magic community and the magic circle. So, as part of it, I'm a member of the magic circle, and we are sworn to secrecy. So, we're not allowed to just reveal how tricks are done. But it's very clever tricks. It's very clever illusions. Now, Houdini never claimed that that was real. And there's a lot of magicians who can make animals appear or disappear on stage. Yeah, these tricks, they exploit a lot of these psychological tricks that give you the illusion that an elephant can appear or disappear. But I'm afraid I can't really reveal the secret on air here.
0: How many tricks are based on technology where they have something built for it or something like that?
1: Yeah, I mean, that's an interesting question. I wouldn't be able to give you kind of like an exact number. I mean, kind of like a lot of these stage illusions, they sort of like rely on certain amounts of technology. But again, I mean, magic is not about technology. Magic is about human experience. So the magic happens inside the spectator's mind. And in most instances, the sort of the technology is just used to enhance that deception, and is helped to trick the human mind. Magic happens in the mind rather than on the stage.
0: East of the Rockies, Walter's with us, truck driving in Pennsylvania. Walter, go ahead.
4: Hi, George. Hey, finally got in now.
0: Good.
4: Gustav, how you doing?
1: Good. Yes, and yourself?
4: Yeah. I got a question, though. What about using holograph as a mind of illusion?
1: sorry, would you mind repeating?
0: Explain that a little bit more, Walter. Go ahead.
4: Yeah, hologram. You know, like holograph image.
0: Holograms.
1: Yeah.
0: And what would your question? What's your question with that, Walter?
4: No, usually like a holograph, you know, an image for mind magic.
0: When you use holograms like that, where you create something like a Michael Jackson or something, when they're really not there, but it looks like they're there, would you call that magic, Gustav?
1: Yeah. Oh, that's a super interesting question, isn't it? It's sort of like, yeah. I mean, again, kind of like I think of magic as sort of like said right at the beginning of the show. I think of magic as a psychological experience, and sort of like

0: if I don't know how it's done and I feel, oh, actually Michael Jackson is genuinely kind of like appearing on stage, that for me will be a magic trick. That will be magic because I don't understand how it's done, and it sort of conflicts with what I believe to be possible. If I don't know that, oh, this is sort of like just a hologram, then it sort of like renders it more towards a visual illusion.
1: Next up, Cornelius with us in Alexandria, Louisiana. Hello there, Corny.
2: Hey there, George. And I want to salute Ariel. Boy, I tell you, I really love that call screener there. He's our angel of Coast to Coast AM.
1: That's Michael tonight. It's Michael tonight.
2: Oh, Michael. But I thought his name was Ariel. But that's fine, Michael. I got you. George, you know, and we need to pray for Mayette. They took her phone, so I think something strange happening to her in New York for some reason. Now, Doc, I studied psychology and sociology at Louisiana Tech University here in Ruston, Louisiana. And I was just telling Michael that we have a lot of, and George knows, there's a lot of voodoo, hoodoo, and you-do down here in Louisiana and stuff. So there's a lot of black magic. I'm surprised George didn't call me Warlock White or a Black Magic White, you know, when he said, but he called me Corny.
1: Your time's coming. Your time's coming.
2: So what I want to ask you, have you ever looked at, since you got this magic lab, have you ever been to Louisiana? Like I said, we got a lot of voodoo, hoodoo, and you-do here in Louisiana. And I know you say this stuff is illusionary and all like that, but with the way things are coming out, like Walt was talking about holograms and stuff like that to deceive us or whatever, do you see AI and stuff like that trying to deceive us? And like I said, their thing, the paranormal is more real than the normal. So I just believe that the paranormal spirits and stuff like that, that they are real. And I know you were saying that this is more or less illusion with your mind. So that's my question for you. Is it real or is it Memorex there, Doc?
0: So which aspect of the paranormal? Hello?
1: Yeah, he's gone, Doc, so go ahead.
0: Yeah, I mean, again, I am not a parapsychologist. I'm interested in people's beliefs, so I don't really study whether these phenomena are real or not. I kind of like leave that to others. For me, the main the thing that I'm mostly interested in is why people believe things and why people are so easily deceived. That's sort of like the main focus of our research. And what we find is that generally kind of like people seek out evidence that supports their beliefs. So if people already believe that it's real, then they're also more likely to accept deception to be real.
1: When we go see a magician, do we want to be tricked or do we want to try to go there to find out how he does it or she?
0: That's an interesting question. I mean, I think kind of like actually sort of like something that we should probably study at some point. I think there's a mix. I think kind of like some people go in there and they really just want to work out how it's done. Others don't. I think kind of like, but I think the majority of people, they like the mystery that magic elicits. I mean, if you really want to know how a trick is done, you can just go on YouTube and you can just Google it. But most people don't, I guess. So I think there's a, yeah, there's sort of an acceptance. I mean, I think kind of like what's nice about magic is that you experience in those illusions and those that deception within sort of like the safe confounds of a magic performance. And that's very pleasing to most people.
1: Jim is with us in Portland, Oregon. Go ahead, Jim.
3: Well, hi, fellas. My question is there any connection between the magic and misdirection, and is that any of that connected with hypnosis? It seems like we're in that same area. And by the way, I love the illusion. I'd rather not know the trick.
1: I don't blame you. What about hypnosis? How's that tied into that, doctor?
0: Yeah, I mean, hypnosis is quite closely related to magic. It's just like in a slightly different setting, I guess. Sort of like I mean, hypnosis deals with kind of like giving suggestions, using suggestions and kind of like responding to these types of suggestions. And similar kind of principles can be exploited in a

0: magic trick and in a magic context as well. I mean, I guess kind of like the big difference between hypnosis and magic is that for hypnosis, not everybody responds to hypnotic suggestions. So some people respond more strongly to hypnotic suggestions than others. Generally, for magic tricks, this is not quite good enough, because if you can just deceive like 10% of your audience, it's not a great trick. So this means that magicians will often have to rely on tricks that are more powerful than the kind of experiences that you could elicit through hypnosis alone. But I think there is kind of like there's a, some principles of hypnosis, so sort of like using certain forms of suggestions, for example, are also used in the context of magic tricks.
1: It is dramatic, is it not?
0: Hypnosis
1: All of
0: or
1: it. All of it.
0: Yeah, no, it is really dramatic. I mean, kind of like with hypnosis as well. I mean, hypnosis is an area where I find it quite interesting from a scientific point of view, where there's a lot of skepticism about hypnosis, and sort of like some of that is because, like, some stage hypnotists, they use sort of like misdirection and deception to enhance some of their effects as well. And so this has led to quite a lot of skepticism within the scientific community, where people have just dismissed hypnosis as just not actually being real and everything being just staged, or due to kind of like sort of like social compliance. But actually, kind of like a lot of the research now, it shows that actually a lot of these experiences are genuine, and you can use hypnosis to elicit some truly phenomenal experiences.
1: We'll be back to wrap things up with Dr. Gustav Kuhn in just a moment on Coast to Coast AM.
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0: Hello, I'm Robert Smigel. I did lots of things. Cartoons on SNL, Conan stuff, Triumph the Insult comic dogs, some movies. 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
0: Hello, I'm Robert Smigel. I did lots of things. Cartoons on SNL, Conan stuff, Triumph the Insult comic dogs, some movies. 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

0: And welcome back to Coast. We've been talking about the incredible powers of magic with Dr. Gustav Kuhn. Dr. Kuhn, what is your website for folks?
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0: And we've got that linked up for you at coasttocoastam.com. And where do they can get your book, Experiencing the Impossible?
1: That's published by MIT Press and should still be available on Amazon or other websites as well. I'm afraid I don't know where in the United States. I know where in the UK.
0: Amazon's probably the best, but keep in touch with us. Love your work, and you did a great job for us. Dr. Gustav Kuhn. Now, few people can explain astral projection and spiritual development the way Michael Monk does. I asked him how he chose this particular area of study. Wait till you hear what he had to say.
2: Well, it sort of chose me. I wasn't seeking it. It all happened in the year 1999 in the winter. I was just watching a TV show with my brother, a movie, comedy movie, and just laughing. And I felt a presence, like an energy. I didn't know what energy was at the time, but this presence comes in through the top of my head, or what they call the crown chakra, and settled right in the middle of my mind and spoke to me. And I could both hear it audibly, and I could sort of hear it telepathically in my mind. And I was curious what was talking to me, and my grandfather had recently passed away, so I asked the presence if it was my grandfather. And I got that goosebumps, the rush of energy through my body, and the voice said yes. But then it felt like there was something more. So I asked if it was my cousin Jason, who had also recently passed, and the voice flooded me with the same sensation and said yes. And at that point, I was a little confused. I said, okay, you're my grandfather and you're my cousin. I don't understand. And at that moment, the presence opened up my inner vision, or what they call the third eye. I didn't know that at the time, but in my inner vision, I saw a massive heavenly host of humanoid-shaped light beings that were all speaking together as one voice. And that's when I realized internally what I was talking to, and I acknowledged it as God, and it said, you have finally met me, and I give you a space and time to dialogue with me, to talk. That's how it all began.
0: And you never went back, did you? You just kept going forward.
2: No, there's no going back from that. Shortly afterwards, I received my first miracle, which was jaw-dropping. It was an instantaneous healing of an open flesh wound. I was home all alone, and I had an accident where I got stabbed in my left eye pretty deep with a sharp object. And I was effectively blind in that eye, and tears in the other eye. Just I lost my vision, but then a strange calmness or a peace descended on me as I remembered, well, Michael, just 2 weeks ago, you talked to God. So I got on my knees and prayed in the way that I knew how, word for word. I said, Heavenly Father, in the name of Jesus Christ, let my eye be healed. And I felt that same rush of energy, except like 10 times more powerful, through my whole body. And I stood up and I looked in the mirror, and the blood was gone from the left eye. The tears were gone from the right eye. But very strangely, a thin trickle of blood was running down from the center of my forehead, and I wiped that away, and there was no reason for it. Like, there was no wound on my forehead. It was like a total transfiguration, and I was jaw-dropped. Like, I didn't know what to think. Like, part of me was elated, and a part of me was like, oh, my God, like, you know, what comes next? So, yeah, that's what skyrocketed everything, and that's how it began.
0: Michael, what do you think astral projection is?
2: Well, astral projection is a remembrance and an integration, because we are spirit. We existed before this life, and we will exist after this life. And the spirit to most people that don't train their consciousness is not perceivable within the physical reality, because our spirit, let me just say, when you're out of the body, the spirit is free flowing. It can merge through existing objects. You can walk through walls. Like if the tree is in front of you, you can just blow your spirit into the tree and become the tree. So spirit knows no boundaries. It knows no separation. It can join itself with anything. So the way we incarnate here into the human body is we fuse that spirit with the electrical system of the human body, the nervous system, and the neuron clusters of the mind. And this electrical energy of the human body is of a greater density, a greater intensity than the subtle spiritual energy from which we came. So right away, when we overlapped the spirit with the human body, we became massively hypnotized or entrained to the sensory system, so much so that we could no longer register sensations from the spirit. We become effectively locked within the nervous system until one day we can either spontaneously or through focus and discipline wake up and reconnect ourselves to these finer vibrations of light that we come from and begin to receive sensory information from spirit.
0: I had an astral projection, Michael, when I was 11, and I've never been able to duplicate it since. What am I doing wrong?
2: Well, I wouldn't think of it in terms of doing wrong. In these practices, we tend not to think in terms of right or wrong or black and white. There's just more effective and less effective. But there's two different ways that you can become aware of spirit, two different disciplines. One I call meditation, the other one I call focus. So with meditation, the idea is to ignore the sensory data that's coming through the nerve fiber system through the five senses. We blank the mind, we ignore our thoughts, and we lower our brain waves to disconnect our consciousness from the nervous system. And when that happens, we begin to get sensory information from our spirit, which manifests itself as luminous, vibrant spiritual energy. The other way is discipline is through focus. By instead of ignoring the data coming through the nervous system, you focus on it to the exclusion of all else. You step out of the past, step out of the future, step out of the noisy mind, and put your focus entirely on what you're feeling in the now moment. And if you can devote enough of your consciousness to observation of the sensory data, then you have room to actually observe more than that. And your consciousness overflows from the electrical system into a coherence with the spirit. And you begin to get sensory data that way. Both practices are important and evolve the consciousness in different ways.
0: Michael, are you familiar with the Monroe Institute, which practices astral projection?
2: Yes.
0: The late Robert Monroe was a genius when it came to that. Can anybody really learn how to astral project?
2: Absolutely, yeah. No problem. If I can do it, anybody can. I was a tough nut to crack.
0: They say when you die, that cord that's connected to your body and the astral body is severed. Is that true?
2: Well, from all of my experience, and I've had thousands of out-of-body experiences, that what they call the silver cord is like a psychic or a mental visual representation that our brain automatically provides us to illustrate for us the law of attraction, that we are so anchored within the five senses, within the physical experience, that this is natively home to the spirit for while we dwell here. So no matter how far you travel, no matter how long you stay out of the body, there's this massive magnetic pull back to the body. And I believe that's where the silver cord comes from, because these things get illustrated visually for our consciousness to understand.
0: Are there any risks associated with leaving the physical body? I mean, is there a possibility you can't get back in?
2: No. The trick is staying out. Getting back in is easy. If you get shocked if you get frightened, if you get too excited, if you get too disconnected, then the experience just sort of fades out, like tuning a TV station. Like what you're seeing in front of you will just fade out, and then you'll just find yourself back inside the body. So getting back to the body is effortless. The trick is learning how to stay out of the body for longer periods of time.
0: And every night when we sleep, the astral body floats over the physical body, doesn't it?
2: That's correct. That's correct. Every single person is having out-of-body experiences every single night. That's what dreams are. Dreams are a very rough translation of our spiritual experiences on the other side of the veil. And when you haven't pierced the veil, you know, your dreams tend to be chaotic and not have much meaning, not have much depth and clarity. But the more you begin to penetrate the veil, the more dialed in, the more focused, the more depth and meaning that your dreams have. And then next thing you know, you find yourself lucid. So what happens each night as we go to sleep, there's a natural process where the nervous system paralyzes or shuts down. And this enables our spirit to freely leave our body. So everybody's doing it, just not everybody remembers, because once again, this veil you have to penetrate, which, by the way, is not a mystical thing. The veil actually isn't a thing at all. What the veil is simply the vibrational and structural variance between the self as it knows itself from within the five senses in the nervous system of the human body, and the self as it knows itself within the finer circuits of the etheric spiritual mind. Because of this variance, both structural, like the pathways in the neurons are specific pathways that are different, geometrically speaking, than the pathways of spirit. But because of this variance, as we shift from one state to the other, we black out or we lose consciousness, which is what happens when we fall asleep. We pass through this, it gets visually represented as like a void space or like a darkness that transcends into light as the vision opens. So what an out-of-body experience is actually a multi-dimensional experience, because a part of yourself has to be in the human body, in the brain, to actually record the data. And then another part of yourself has to be on the other side of the veil having the experience.
0: Sometimes right before sleep, you feel a jolt and you wake up again. Is that the astral body about ready to come back in?
2: That's the astral body coming back in, and the jolt is the sensation of passing through this veil again, because not only do we fall asleep when we leave the body, but we also fall asleep when we come back to it. During all of my experiences, I've met so many people that I know here in the world. Like, basically, everybody's on the other side of the veil and traveling different planes that range from the hell realms all the way up to the heavenly realms. And people just don't remember it. And you can have casual conversations with people that you know, and I'll ask them, are you going to remember this in the morning? And they'll just frankly answer, nope, I always fall asleep when I come back to my body.
0: What are some of the benefits, Michael, of astral projecting?
2: Oh gosh, so many. I would say the big one is in the remembrance, to remember your true nature, that you're a multidimensional being, that you exist not only in your human body on Earth, but in many, many, many embodiments through many other different worlds and dimensions, which changes you. It changes the theme of your physical life, because when this is the only life that you know, we tend to take it a little bit too seriously and get way more caught up in emotional drama and whatnot. So having that remembrance can really affect the quality of your life. You can be more present, more relaxed, and more focused in your experience here, knowing your true nature. Another benefit is the recreation, the leisure of it. Like, it just feels beyond amazing to be out of your body. When you're out of your body in your spiritual form, it has atoms and molecules. It has particles just like the physical body, but they're in a lighter dimension. But unlike the physical body, which requires the nervous system, the electrical system, in order for our spirit to interact with it, in the astral body, our mental consciousness is fused to every single particle in the spirit. So you can feel millions of these highly vibrant spiritual particles that make up your being, and they respond perfectly to your mind. So if you want to levitate or fly, you just think or feel up, and it happens. If you want to expand, you just expand. If you want to contract, you contract. You can walk through walls, you can levitate, you can shapeshift into any form that your conscious memory has of being embodied as. So you can fly like an eagle, swim like a dolphin, or sit still like a deep-rooted tree and just enjoy the sunshine.
0: Fascinating night for Dan Galante, Michael Cosio, Tom Danheiser, Sue Trikas, Lex Lonehood, Sean Latasur, Alec Fernandez, Stephanie Smith, Tim Banal, George Knapp, and Richard Serrett. I'm George Norrie, somewhere out there on Coast to Coast AM. We'll see you on our next edition. Until then, be safe, everyone.

0: Hello, I'm Robert Smigel. I did lots of things. 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

0: From the heartland of America and the gateway to the West, good morning, good evening, wherever you may be across the nation, around the world. I'm George Norrie. This is Coast to Coast AM. Later tonight, magic time. Here's what's happening. Republican support for President Donald Trump's war on Iran fractured somewhat on Wednesday. Meanwhile, Senate Democrats have tried to splinter off Republicans from their near-unified backing of Operation Epic Fury for months with a campaign of attrition, putting war powers resolution after war powers resolution on the floor ever since fighting began. And some Republicans are starting to switch. With more on today's situation, here's Tom Danheiser. Tom, what do we have going on?
1: George, U.S. lawmakers from both sides of the aisle have reacted to the failure of the seventh vote to curb Trump's war powers. Senator Chuck Schumer blasted Republicans for blocking the resolution to limit Trump's ability to continue waging this war without authorization. Officials from Lebanon and Israel will convene in Washington, D.C. later Thursday for a new round of peace negotiations, and their current ceasefire remains technically active despite Israel killing dozens of Lebanese daily. Meanwhile, Israeli Prime Minister Benjamin Netanyahu's office said the Israeli leader's secretary visited the United Arab Emirates amid attacks by the United States and Israel on Iran. Iran's foreign minister warned that collusion with Israel is unforgivable, and those doing so will be held to account. And oil prices are elevated, with Brent crude hovering around $105 to $110 a barrel, and U.S. West Texas Intermediate trading just above $100 a barrel.
0: Well, thank you, Tom, for that update. Howard Bloom, author of The Mohammed Code, is with us now with his assessment of what's been going on. Howard, what do you think?
2: Well, the current war with Iran is a necessity. Iran is a danger to you and to me. Iran has been working on nuclear weapons for 35 years. Some say Iran already has the bomb. Others admit that Iran has enough enriched uranium to make from 60 to 90 bombs. And Iran has been working on intercontinental ballistic missiles since at least 2009. These missiles are intended to carry nuclear warheads to Washington, New York, Atlanta, and your home and mine. Iran disguises its missiles in development as space rockets and uses them to show off getting monkeys, mice, turtles, and worms into orbit. But who is the real target for Iran's nukes? You and me. Iran's primary target is not Israel. It's the United States, the nation Iran calls the Great Satan. Three times a year, the government in Tehran compels Iranians to take to the streets, chanting, "Death to America." But the most important thing you need to know about Iran is its philosophy, the philosophy of the Iranian Revolution of 1979. In that year, the Ayatollah Ruhollah Khomeini established today's Islamic Revolutionary Republic. In Iran today, the Ayatollah's words are law. What are the Ayatollah's words? Islam, he says, is a religion of blood. And, quote, Islam wants to conquer the whole world, close quote. The Iranian state's form of Islam would like to cut off your head and your fingertips. If killing you, your family, and all of your neighbors seems a bit extreme, says the Ayatollah, it is not. It is normal in his form of Islam. Says the Ayatollah, Islam has obliterated many tribes because they were sources of corruption and harmful to the welfare of Muslims. We are next on the list of tribes to be obliterated. Today's Iranian conflict that started with Operation Epic Fury began as an American and Israeli war to remove the weapons with which Iran could pull off this mass murder of Americans, nuclear weapons and missiles. As of today, says Iran's military, the IRGC, the battle is about Iranian control over the Straits of Hormuz, the waterway normally sailed by 135 boats a day, carrying 20% of the world's oil and 30% of the world's fertilizer. Iran's military, the IRGC, says that it will allow safe, stable transit via Hormuz. The IRGC Navy added in a post on its X account that it had seen a good level of compliance with its regulations from shipping companies. But there's a loophole. Iran's regulations for passage through the strait require that a ship turn over $2 million in Chinese cash or cryptocurrency to the Iranian authorities. Some call this the Tehran toll booth. And Iran has no intention of returning the straits to an international waterway, said the new Supreme Leader, Mojtaba Khamenei, quote, the Strait of Hormuz is not a mere geography of stone and water. It is a gift from God to the Iranian people, a shield granted by the Almighty to protect the people from the greed of the arrogant powers. But God has given to Iran no earthly power, has the right to take away or traverse without the permission of its rightful guardians. But remember, what's at stake here is far more than 20% of the world's oil. And what's at stake here is more than just Iran's ability to start the next Great Depression. What's at stake is our ability to keep Iran's nuclear warheads from ever reaching your home or mine.
0: Well said, Howard. Thank you, Howard Bloom. President Donald Trump has arrived in China. The White House said the meeting between Mr. Trump and Chinese leader Xi Jinping on Thursday and Friday will focus on trade, fentanyl, and the war in Iran, all the areas where Mr. Trump has had little luck getting deals or concessions from China. Social Security beneficiaries are expected to see a larger cost of living adjustment next year amid rising inflation, according to new reports. You could see about $81 more in your check. Meanwhile, inflation continues to go up, up, and up. Here's investment analyst Mish Shedlock. Mish, what are your thoughts?
3: Well, the senior citizen league thinks the 2027 COLA, cost of living adjustment for Social Security, will be 3.9%. Now, their estimate in March was 2.8%, so that's up a full 1.1 percentage points. George, I think it might be higher, even higher. The latest PPI and CPI reports were absolute disasters. The PPI producer price index came out today. Final demand for goods was up 2%. Final demands for services was up 1.2%. Services is about 68% of the CPI. Services is what the Fed is most concerned about. They always thought that this rise in oil and energy was transitory. We had the largest increase in services since March of 2022. The intermediate demand, which hardly anyone looks at, this is intermediate processes. So, you know, there's preliminary processes. There's four stages of it. The intermediate demand on the PPI, processed goods was up 2.7%, unprocessed goods 4.1%, unprocessed food 2.7%. That is going to hit grocery stores, George. And services was up 1.1%. Now, this is on top of a CPI report yesterday. And again, the hot item here that wasn't that much talked about was shelter, up 0.6%. Rent was up 0.5%. Food, 0.5%. Gasoline, 5.4%. Food at home, 0.7%. George, that's pervasive. Across the board, everything was up. But shelter is 35% of the CPI. Now, the Fed was counting on services disinflation to come down. Here's from the January report, the January FOMC report. Powell said that the ongoing moderation in inflation for housing services was likely to be was likely to exert continued downward pressure on inflation. While services in the CPI were up, services in the PPI was up, and as long as the strait is closed, everything's going to go up, and we're just in a big stalemate there, George. So I'm looking for more inflation, unfortunately.
0: Keep your eyes on it for us, Mish. Thank you. Getting up from a chair may be one of the most basic things a person can do, but how quickly and repeatedly someone can rise from a seat may offer clues about how long and how well they'll live. New research finds that older adults who score poorly on a simple sit-to-stand test face higher risks of serious outcomes, including falls, broken bones, repeated hospitalizations, and even death. Waymo is recalling its massive fleet of autonomous vehicles over a defect that may pose significant safety risk, according to federal regulators. The action follows an incident in which a driverless vehicle failed to come to a complete stop after encountering flooded road conditions on a high-speed roadway. I just don't like driverless cars. In a moment, Dr. Judy Wood back with us on Coast to Coast. We'll talk about free energy next on Coast to Coast AM. 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

0: And welcome back to Coast to Coast. George Norrie with you. Dr. Judy Woodbeck with us, former professor of mechanical engineering and engineering mechanics. She is an experimentalist in the field of applied mechanics using methods to study natural and physical phenomena. Dr. Wood earned her BS degree in civil engineering, MS degree in engineering mechanics, and a doctor's degree in materials engineering science. Judy, welcome back. How have you been?
1: Great. How have you been?
0: You're looking forward to this. What's new with you?
1: Great. In terms of free energy or what?
0: Your life.
1: Oh, I guess you haven't seen me now. I've got an arm and a sling strapped to me. It's from shoulder surgery, so I'm learning how to live left-handed.
0: Oh, my gosh. Did you fall or something?
1: No, I had surgery on the shoulder.
0: You'll heal up and you'll be back to normal again. Well, that's good. It's good to get you back. Back in 2012, Judy, you were at a Breakthrough Energy Conference and you had a presentation there. Tell us a little bit about that.
1: It was interesting. It was, it kept being interrupted. And then, they say, well, we're going to eat dinner now. And then you can finish up after dinner. And after dinner, they give me another 5 minutes. And then they say, well, we got to have this other thing now. You can finish up tomorrow. If somebody notices the full presentation, they notice I'm wearing different clothes. It was a very strange experience. How you set perception management becomes quite important in various things. Like how to keep something a secret. You can keep it a secret right in front of everybody, by, ignoring it or giving people the idea that it's something to be ignored. And I like what, Marshall McLuhan said, most of the big secrets are not kept by governments, but by public incredulity.
0: When we deal with free energy, nothing's really free in life, is it?
1: Not exactly, but, if you have an unlimited supply, if you're looking at, energy per effort, you're getting a lot out of it. So it's almost free.
0: Was Nikola Tesla looking for this too?
1: Oh, yeah.

0: Wait, how did you get involved in this field? How did this all happen for you?
1: Well, of course, 9/11. That was the biggest demonstration of free energy to the entire planet. If people looked at what they were seeing instead of what they're told to see.
0: Would that include that Building 7?
1: Yes, yes. It turned to dust all afternoon long. You saw all the material pouring out. There was just the outer walls left at the end of the day. But the significant thing is weird phenomenon to notice what it is, and what it does. I was recently looking at the work of a couple of my heroes, Nicholas Copernicus and then Galileo. There was a 21-year gap between the two of them, and they had the same kind of philosophy in life, which was observing nature, observing the world around them, and that's how they were able to just open up so much more knowledge. You know, they both did the sun is the center of the universe, and the earth goes around the sun, the heliocentric thing, and that's they were thought to be, you know, anti-church and all sorts of bad things. And I used to think about Copernicus. He took a licking and kept on ticking. He stood by what he believed in.
0: When you talk about free energy, though, what kind of energy are we talking about? Electricity, magnetism? What would it be?
1: A wide variety of energy. It's looking at the World Trade Center when it came apart. Instead of the atoms being attracted to each other like they are in solid steel, they suddenly started repelling each other. Something instructed them to suddenly repel each other, and then dust went. Everything turned to dust. That's some pretty amazing technology.
0: Would that be though like a bombardment of technology?
1: No. It's specific things and it's reproducible. And there's a particular piece I sent to your folks about the Bible, right. Artifact. And if you look at that, it's on the website. That you can see that it was formerly liquid, the steel, and now it's solidified on the paper, and the paper's not burned. So it wasn't hot molten metal. It was liquid for a different reason. And that becomes important, too.
0: Judy, when you got involved in mechanical engineering, did you ever think you'd be looking at things like the free energy?
1: I just looked at measuring physical reality. Nothing, you know, about theoretical, but it's into observation and what you can observe. And then, what does that mean? And be comfortable with not knowing the answer. You don't have to jump to an answer. Just say, okay, that's interesting. You put it on a shelf until the answer makes itself known.
0: Judy, the government has released over 100 documents of reported UFO activity. They call UAP activity now, unidentified aerial phenomena. If these extraterrestrials exist, and I happen to think they do, what kind of technology do you think they have by this point?
1: Well, this is a real physical phenomenon. That's what I'm calling free energy. Who knows what else can be known, but this is something that does exist. Oh, here's a good example. 600 BC was when they first discovered static electricity.
0: 600 BC? Wow.
1: Yep. And it took them 2,400 more years to discover electricity. How many times was it discovered and undiscovered? But then things started being noticed that, at that time, Ben Franklin was, of course, the leader with his kite. But the year before his kite experiment, he was talking about cold fusion. Would you believe that?
0: That's amazing on his part. Was his experiment planned, or was it accidental?
1: I don't know about the kite when I've not looked into that. I suspect it was planned, because why

0: you put a put
1: A
0: something on
1: key.
0: a kite string? Yeah.
1: Right.
0: And they were just beginning to observe and realize that electricity does a lot of things. And the deal with, I was talking about with the formerly liquid metal rolling down the Bible and fusing onto it. Ben Franklin talks about that same phenomenon. Isn't that interesting? With cold fusion. Let's say it will make solid become a fluid without heating.
1: Cold fusion has been ridiculed for years, hasn't it?
0: Yeah, isn't that interesting? It's how you keep people from looking at it. People don't want to be ridiculed, so it's easy to steer people away from it that way.
1: Stay with us, Judy. We're going to take a short break. 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
8: 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In at 8 is Euphoria on HBO Max. Your Friends and Neighbors on Apple TV is up one spot to 7 this week. The Pit on HBO Max remains on the chart at 6. Margo's Got Money Troubles on Apple TV remains at 5, with From on MGM Plus falling out of the top 3 to 4. The Boys on Amazon Prime Video holds on to the 3 position this week. Debuting at 2 is Lord of the Flies on Netflix. And holding on to the top spot for a second week is the new mystery Widow's Bay on Apple TV, your number one streamed show.
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1: We'll take your calls next hour with Dr. Judy Wood as we talk about free energy on Coast to Coast. 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

0: And welcome back to Coast. George Norrie with Dr. Judy Wood. We'll take calls with Judy next hour here on Coast to Coast as well. How many countries do you think possess this kind of free energy technology, Judy, and they're just not using it?
1: I have no idea, but I'll bet there's a lot of individuals who understand what it is. Like two characters I mentioned before is Ed Leedskalnin and Nikola Tesla. They're from sort of the same part of the world, the same longitude, but different latitudes. And they both seem to have the same kind of respect for the technology, that you don't share it with people who don't understand what it can do and how dangerous that can be.
0: Leedskalnin used to say he knew how the pyramids were made. Where do you think he got his information?
1: I don't know. His parents? I'm not sure. But it was quite interesting how he came up with it. There's a picture of John Hutchison at the pyramids, and you can see by the size of the blocks compared to where, how he's standing, that they're the same size as what Ed Leedskalnin built his coral castle out of.
0: Can you explain for us, Judy, what the Hutchison effect is?
1: It's a variety of things. And the beauty of what John Hutchison did was he had fun with nature, with natural phenomena, like, oh, what happens if you do this? And what happens if you do that? And we need to have more of that to explore. There's different things that happen. One of the main things is lift or disruption, not both. You know, something flies up or it gets crashed. You know, like you've probably seen the video of his metal file. It's sitting there, and then
0: right,
1: the bottom
0: right.
1: half of the metal file starts moving over. But if something flies across the room, it's usually okay.
0: It's not a ghost, huh?
1: Right, right. But it's just so many weird things that could happen, which is quite unbelievable.
0: Is there much science going on quietly about all this?
1: Yeah, and that's kind of concerning because, as I learned early on, dead people keep secrets. And I didn't want to be one of those dead, so I didn't keep secrets. That's why I started putting everything on my website, and I think that's the safest thing to do. But some people feel the need to be driven underground, and then they're in the biggest danger.
0: If we had
1: everybody realizing that free energy is there, then people can develop it in the light of day. They don't have to worry about getting suicided.
0: And give us your definition of free energy. What exactly does that mean?
1: What I call directed energy is instructed energy. You instruct it to do something differently than it normally does. And different folks have approached it in different ways. Like, I'm sure you're familiar with Pons and Fleischmann.
0: Yes.
1: And they were like the famous 1985 experiment with the hole in the floor. He had a block of palladium, and then is trying to put deuterium into it with an electrolysis process. And he had it going. It takes a long time to keep adding in the deuterium to merge into the material, into all the interstitial zones in the material. And he turned it up for a little while, then turned it back down and went home. Came in the next morning, and he's got a hole in the floor, hole through the bench and into the floor. And realized this is way beyond anything he was expecting. It's like pretty serious. As he said, it could disappear the university. Oops.
0: Is this energy, Judy, there for the taking, or must it be created?
1: It's there. It's how to, here's a simple example. If you have a glass on a countertop, a dry countertop, you have to use a certain amount of force to scoot it over. If that countertop is wet and the glass hydroplanes, it's a whole lot less work to move it. It's sort of like discovering those kinds of things. And also, how to, we're used to thinking of things in a straight line. like how you build a house, you get a saw and some lumber and you do it that way. People don't think of other ways. And that's why I think it's important to explore and to think of it, because there's so many different kinds of things that can be done. When we're talking about static electricity, it took 2,400 more years to discover electricity. When are they going to discover hurricanes and tornadoes? What makes, what those are? No, it's not a vacuum cleaner. There's a different process is going on there too. And if you study it, you can learn another aspect of the natural world.
0: Well, let me ask you about electricity for a moment. Is that something too that is there? It's there for the taking, or do we create it with our machinery?
1: You can try to create it, but it's there for the taking. I remember when people would, jump on me about, well, there wasn't enough energy to do what you say was done in to the World Trade Center. And so I like to point out Topeka, Kansas, where they had that big tornado that went through. It was a half mile wide, 22 miles long. How much energy did that take? There's a whole lot of energy there that just totally destroyed everything in its path for 22 miles, a half mile wide. And so if you can figure out how that works and use it for useful purposes, that'd be really good.
0: Do you think the cost of this free energy should cost something to the energy companies that make the apparatuses for us to use or something like that?
1: That is a really interesting thought. If we ever all had free energy, it would upset the economy big time. But what is AI going to do? So maybe the two can kind of compensate. They're just shifting to a new kind of world, and you don't need to worry about the profiteering. Of course, people like that, but AI is going to change things in a huge way. So where might as well put in free energy.
0: Judy, where does electricity come from? How is it created on this planet?
1: A variety of different ways. You see the storm clouds. The most simple way is you have a balloon in the winter and you wipe it against your sweater and then it sticks to it, the static electricity.
0: Sure.
1: Also, lightning has a pretty horrendous effect. You've seen trees get split in two. That's a lot of energy.
0: I've seen people get split in two by lightning.
1: Yeah. Actually, it's an interesting story. My uncle was hiking on top of a mountain with his friend.
0: Oh, no.
1: And a thunderstorm was coming up. And he felt the hair on the back of his neck stand up, and he just dove over the cliff. He figured whatever was down there was better than what was going to happen. And he landed on a ledge. He was unconscious for a while and came to. His friend got fried.
0: His friend was like a lightning rod, right?
1: Yeah. But my uncle said he felt the hairs in the back of his neck standing up. He felt the pull, because it doesn't come from the top down. It comes from both directions, both bottom and top, and connect. So if you feel it coming up from the potential coming up from the ground, time to dive over the cliff.
0: We've got a guest, Daniel Brinkley, who's been zapped by lightning three times. Yeah, he died
1: three
0: and
1: times?
0: Came back three times, and he's still alive.
1: Oh, wow.
0: Unbelievable.
1: Oh, wow. Took a licking and kept on ticking.
0: That's right. Now, when you talk about free energy, do you include natural gas and stuff like that or not?
1: More of unconventional things by manipulating what's in the atmosphere, what's in the earth.
0: Where does magnetism fit in?
1: It's another thing out there. I've lumped them all together. I call it magnetic electrogravitic nuclear reactions.
0: What have you learned since you've been doing this all these years? What have you learned that you did not know when you first started?
1: How easy it is to cover things up because people are easily misled. You can display this free energy in front of the world, and then if they don't know what they're looking at, they don't see it. And so I think it's important for people to learn how to observe. And that's probably the biggest most important thing. Like the title of Benjamin Franklin's book that came out in 1751, where he talks about cold fusion, the name of it is Experiments and Observations on Electricity.
0: Would you say, Judy, that Ben Franklin was a genius?
1: He was. He felt free to explore, and didn't feel inhibited, and that's an important thing too.
0: What do you think possessed him to even try the kite experiment?
1: Curiosity. What happens if? You know, what does John Hutchinson do? He's you know, okay, let's see what happens if we do this. What happens if I use a square wave instead of a sinusoidal wave to interfere with this other signal?
0: Well, there's no question we take electricity for granted, because when the power goes out, everybody goes crazy, right?
1: Oh, yeah. Yeah, they feel like it's the end of the world. And yeah, storm's coming and people, like, you know, what did they clean out at the grocery store? Toilet paper, milk, and water.
0: Everything goes. Yep.
1: Yep. It's a panic. But if folks instead realize how to use the environment around them, it would be kind of good. And you figure that out by making observations.
0: Would you ever would have liked to have met Edward Leed Skullnan when he was around?
1: Oh, yeah. Oh, yeah. It was a really interesting character, very quiet by himself. I understand when he was feeling sick at the end of his life, he got on his bicycle and rode to the hospital.
0: Small and frail, too, wasn't he?
1: Yeah, yeah.
0: How in the world did he move those blocks of stone?
1: A variety of things. He had also a power plant built in his castle.
0: I'm not sure, though, that apparatus moved the blocks. Some people say they did. You might be one of them, but...
1: Oh, no, it's not just picking it up with, you know, how you're thinking about the old school. Let's say if you interfere electricity with other things, then you get this neat effect.
0: What if he used sound vibration? Is that possible?
1: Yeah, I think he did also, because people talk about hearing him humming or hearing a humming sound when he was working.
0: How do you think the pyramids were constructed, Judy?
1: Just that very way. Levitating the blocks and, you know, floating them up to the top. And very easy way to do it.
0: And they floated them a long way, too, didn't they?
1: Yeah. You could probably bring them in, you know, horse and buggy to a distance, but where did that material come from? Like Ed Leeds Skeldon had quarried out brain coral. And then hauled it. And then he moved his castle 10 miles to a different location. And his friend had a flatbed truck. And he said, I just park it in the driveway.
0: And he had it loaded up in a few hours, right?
1: Yeah. Yep. Well, nobody was looking.
0: But he would always freak out when kids would try to peek over the fence to see what he was doing.
1: Yeah, I think that's a safety thing. I think Tesla was kind of the same way. They had a healthy respect for the technology. And if you didn't have a healthy respect for the technology, he wasn't going to let you see it.
0: If you had a chance to talk to Tesla, Leeds Skullnan, Edison, who would it be?
1: I sort of feel like I already did. I talked with John Hutchinson.
0: Tell me more.
1: Seeing what John Hutchinson does, and understand that Tesla liked to... feel electricity through his body. Hutchinson likes to put his hand on the Van de Graaff generator and feel the static feel through it. And it really can seem to understand more of the nature of it.
0: Is John still alive?
1: Yep. Yep. He's okay.
0: How old is he now?
1: 80, I think.
0: At least.
1: Yeah.
0: Is he still dabbling with what he does?
1: Maybe some of the other things that he's exploring with, but not the exact same thing.
0: Where do you think he got his knowledge, Judy?
1: Experimenting, and then you discover something, go, oh, I'm going to go find out more about that. and you read some more, and then you come back and try some other things. Like, why don't we have very many people trying to repeat Pons and Fleischmann's work?
0: There's nobody out there doing it that I know.
1: Right. And what happened to them for doing it? Yeah, they got shut down.
0: Yeah,
1: door slammed their face. And they funded all of their work themselves. But it's in somebody's interest to not have that. So, you know, that's a problem to work around. But what would help is if everyone thought more openly instead of running with the herd. The herd is what silences things. Even if people don't mean to do it, they get instructions from, you know, this group think, and then they end up falling into it and silencing things.
0: Well, truly remarkable. It really is. And the work you do has been superb. Superb.
1: But we need to get a new generation of folks who will play, you know, play with the electricity. Within limits, of course, but just get curious about how the world works. If it hasn't been discovered yet and put in the textbook, the kids nowadays don't know about it because they aren't out there playing with it, exploring.
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1: Hello, I'm Robert Smigel. 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
1: This hour, we'll take your calls with Dr. Judy Wood as we talk about free energy right here on Coast to Coast AM. 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

0: And welcome back, George Norrie, Dr. Judy Wood, in your calls this hour. Judy, when Benjamin Franklin stumbled across electricity, when was the next time that it was practically used? How long after that?
1: There are several that learned some other things, but beginning in that year. And even, like, you know, for the next 100 years is when the folks were figuring it out, what all it can do.
0: Now, Edison didn't invent electricity, obviously, but he invented the light bulb, did he not?
1: Right. It was the style. It was, instead of like Tesla wanted alternating current and Edison wanted direct current, but that wouldn't get you very far.
0: Who would you say contributed the most to this knowledge? Edison, Franklin, Tesla, who?
1: All of them. I like to put a lot with Ben Franklin because he got the ball rolling, you know, about trying new things. Speaking of which, I sent in a link. I was hoping that you could play it with the about the hole in the floor story. Is that available?
0: I don't have it right now. No, it's
1: not.
0: Oh,
1: okay. No, the significance of that is that it's a sort of like a historical moment. It showed that cold fusion worked. And it actually brought back a whole lot more energy than what they anticipated.
0: And explain what cold fusion is for folks that don't know.
1: Okay, it's not really fusion. LENR is a better term for it, low energy nuclear reactions, because it's not necessarily fusion like hot fusion is, and it's done at a cooler temperature, like room temperature. there's different ways of doing it, but it's moving around the protons from heavy water. That's usually how they do it. And Martin Fleischmann's thing, having the palladium and then trying to infuse it with deuterium. What is shocking is that Ben Franklin described the same thing.
0: But he didn't know what he was describing, did he?
1: Right. Well, he actually used the term cold fusion. Let me read it here. Without burning either, it must be a cold fusion.
0: That's pretty impressive.
1: Yeah. He's talking about a sword that melted while it's still in its holster.
0: I'd love
1: and
0: it.
1: And money in a man's pocket, you know.
0: Let's go to Phil and Joya. They're lining up. East of the Rockies. Walter's the truck driving in Pennsylvania to get us started. Hey, Walt, go ahead. Walter, you ready? Nope, he's not there. Let's try Eddie in Portland, Oregon, first-time caller. Eddie, welcome to the show. Uh-oh.
1: Uh-oh, is a trend going on here.
0: Eddie, are you there? Okay, he's not there. We'll have to reset his phones. It's just you and me right now, Judy, for a little bit.
1: Okay.
0: We'll just keep doing our thing. Tell me about your websites.
1: I had it hijacked, or somebody hijacked it, so I have a new website now. DrJudyWood.com is DOCTER. Before it was just DR, but now it's doctor spelled out, DrJudyWood.com. Where things are. And I have a wonderful person who's been managing it for me. That's Andrew Johnson. He's done a superb job.
0: What would you say is the most satisfying aspect of your work?
1: Learning things that I didn't realize at all. When we're growing up, we think that you give somebody information and there's the answer. You don't realize that so many want to cover that up and not, and ignore it because it's more comfortable. The incredulity factor. It's just, you know, that was the problem with Nicholas Copernicus. My dad had a cute phrase, and I said, Nicholas Copernicus was my hero. And my dad said, yeah, he had trouble with his book too. he had a lot of, people, wanting to argue with it. And then, it really built up even more steam when Galileo came along and was trying to defend Copernicus's work. And that, oh, that means that you're against the church. That's heresy. Because saying that the earth isn't the center of the solar system, that the sun is, that was just, oh, heresy.
0: Oh, they really went after him in a big way, didn't they?
1: Yeah, yeah. And that's, I think, all through history. That for whatever reason, if it's not the end thing, people just pile on and go after, you know, cancel culture.
0: Well, let's check more of the phones and see if they're working for us. We'll go to Bill in Los Angeles on the wildcard line. Hi, Bill.
2: Hey, George. How you doing?
0: Good. It works.
1: Hey. Yeah.
2: Dr. Wood, I was reading up on your dustification theory about the buildings in the 9/11 attack. And apparently you explained what happened in terms of some kind of directed energy weapon. Is that correct?
1: Nope. What I present is evidence. Conclusive evidence, no theories at all, no speculation. It's observing evidence. And energy was instructed to do something differently than we're used to seeing it do. And it isn't a theory that the buildings turned to dust. You can look at the pictures of Fulton Street, and it's like ankle deep dust people are wading through. And that dust was finer than 1/100th the size of red blood cells along the lines of the size of DNA. What can do that? It's not, you know, you can't do that with the grinding motion of kinetic energy.
0: That's
1: you can't
0: true.
1: Do that with thermal energy.
0: Any follow up, Bill?
2: Yeah, I mean, that what I meant by theory was, you must have a theory as to what could do that. I'm not questioning the actual observation of what the particles are, but my question about if you have a theory about what did it, do you have any ideas about who could have done that and why? And if somebody could do that, it seems like they would have taken over the world by now, or about to. What do you think about that?
1: Yeah, that's assuming you know what their motive is. Maybe their motive is to control people. Who knows? But as for the technology, I've got the definition of the technology. What is in my book is the evidence or the fingerprint that this technology leaves behind. And if you're going to get a patent on something, or if somebody else has a patent and you start producing it and it does the exact same thing as the object that has a patent on it, you're in breach of patent. On the other guy's thing. So it's what something does. And if you look at all the evidence of what something does, that's the fingerprint for what it is. It doesn't tell you who the operator was or what they had for breakfast or what the serial numbers were, but it tells you what the technology is. And as for the whodunit part, we got pretty close to that with my QI-TAM case that And John Hutchison also submitted a affidavit in that. but if that case had gone forward, you'd get people who are manufacturers and developers of energy weapons. You'd get them under oath. Wouldn't that have been good?
0: Where do you think, Judy, the directed energy weapon might have been?
1: Where?
0: Yeah. How far away?
1: It sort of doesn't matter. It's like... As somebody gave me an example of a cell phone, as long as your cell phone works and you're within range of the tower, you don't care where the tower is. As long as you're within the range, then it connects. So you can see that this technology, it's like a field effect of one sort interfere with another type of energy, and where they intersect is where you're going to have something happening.
0: Could it have been 1,000 miles away from it?
1: I don't know. I'm. It's not my crime. I didn't design it, but I just know what it was right there. And if you have constructive and destructive interference, you can make it seem like something isn't there until you have the constructive interference.
0: And there's no sound involved or anything like that, right?
1: Right, but you can have, you know, optically there's constructive and destructive interference, and then you have radio frequency waves, you know, the whole electromagnetic spectrum can do the same thing. And that's what actually John Hutchison does. He has a static field he creates, and he interferes radio frequency signals within that static field, and that's when the weird stuff happens.
0: Let's go to Denver in Jackson, Mississippi. Welcome to the program. Hi, Denver.
1: Hey.
3: Hi. Thanks for this opportunity to come on Coast. But I'd like to send a shout-out to John in Wisconsin and Ruth in Maryland. But Dr. Judy Woods, I read your book, and I was so impressed with it. If I had $1 million, I would give it to you for the work you've done on that book. But I'm going to have three questions.
1: Oh, thank you.
3: I was really impressed with it because I have a degree in civil engineering and electrical engineering, and I would like to ask you three questions. First one, how much you know about reversible electrical magnetic energy? Reversible electrical magnetic energy allows one to control matter over control for gravity. How much you know about that?
0: Let's do one at a time. Go ahead, Judy.
1: Okay. Well, I'm not sure exactly what you're talking about. Like, I know that you move a conductor through a magnetic field and voila, you get electricity. This, like what, hydroelectric power plants, how they're made. But there's other things that can be done to cancel gravity. And they were working on that, I guess in the 50s, to try to charge airplane wings to make the airplane like weightless and go faster for military aircraft.
3: Okay.
0: Number two, Denver. Question. Go ahead.
3: Did you have two students murdered when you were doing research to do your book?
1: Oh, I don't like to talk about that.
3: Okay, no problem.
1: It doesn't affect the evidence.
3: Okay. Are you still teaching?
1: Not at the university.
3: Hope to meet you one day, and thanks for your work, okay?
1: Well, thanks. Thanks. And I'm impressed that you read the book, and so you know that there's no theory in there, that the conclusions chapter is a list of facts that are established.

0: pointed out a handful of months ago, he may be a marked man by putting a mark on his chest if he isn't careful by oil and natural gas producers, because he has just produced electricity. If you Google it and look over his site down in Texas, he used that to get his huge AI energy done in Tennessee. Now, how he got it there, I don't know. But what I can tell you, it's not coal, it's not oil, it's not natural gas, it's not hydroelectric, it's not geothermal, it's not solar, it's not wind. And he will be able to sell this electricity extremely cheaply. That's one thing. So we all need to say a prayer for him. And
1: the free market is really good at making the best stuff available for the lowest price.
0: Exactly. And George, that's another thing. We only have a few weeks here. There's something very, very important that I don't have time to write a book about, but all your coast to coast people really need to know this within about 2 weeks or real soon. And you need to talk to me off the air briefly about that sometime, in my opinion. But there's a whole lot more things about this, and I think it's just, you know, it's extraordinary that you've accomplished this. And you're right, George. I'm so glad you had her on, because that's what makes you great. You get the right people, and some of the few right people in the world that go against the crowd. And they have to withstand a lot, and I appreciate your, you know, standing up for truth and understanding that it's not easy. You have to be very brave to walk a separate path sometimes.
2: All right, Eddie, I'll put you on hold so you can give Michael your number, and we can keep in touch, and you can tell us what you think might be happening. We're taking calls with Dr. Judy Wood. Her websites are linked up at coasttocoastam.com. Her book is called Where Did the Towers Go? Evidence of Directed Free Energy Technology. Truly remarkable. It really is.
1: Let's go. George, you have some smart listeners.
2: Oh, they're the best, Judy. They are the best. And if you're not ready for them, they'll get you. They are good. Let's go to Dr. Ed Young in Hatchapi, California. Dr. Ed is with us. Hello, Eddie.
3: Hi, George. It's good to talk with you again. Judy, thank you for being such a trooper in helping people open up to how you really should go about science. And I hope all the young people that are frustrated with textbooks and the like take up the flag and go out there and just say, well, what would happen if?
1: Mm-hmm.
3: So
1: yep.
3: I was going to share, you probably know this, but I was going to share, I hope I can get it in here before the break, an incident that happened with cold fusion. In 87 was when Pons and Fleischmann came out with their work, and then, of course, the conventional science denied, no, there's nothing to it in that. Around 1990, I was up there out in Silicon Valley. I had gone from Stanford to MIT for a while, got thrown out there for saving some people from a bad situation. And I was working for some friends in Silicon Valley. And one night about 10 o'clock, all of a sudden there was a loud boom. And they tried heavily to not let it, not keep it out of papers, but it got in anyway. And the short end of the story is they were working on cold fusion at SRI. All of these, the coasties know about SRI from the psychic research, but not from this. So they were doing anyway. It killed some people, blew holes in the floors and ceilings, and blew out part of a building. And finally, some of the information came out, but not right away. You know, the fire departments were there and everything, and they weren't sure what to do, because it's just squirting some water on the room isn't going to do anything.
2: If we knew the kind of technology that was out there, Judy, I think we'd all be in shock, wouldn't we?
1: If we got used to hearing about it, then it would be okay.
2: Would we believe it?

0: If we got used to hearing about it, but I think so many, people have gotten blinders on because that's how they've been taught to fit into the culture.
1: We're going to come back
0: yeah,
1: in a
0: then it
1: moment
0: shocks them.
1: with Dr. Judy Wood and take some final phone calls here on Coast to Coast, and then I'll tell you what you can expect next hour right here on Coast to Coast AM.
2: Never miss a detail on a show or a guest. 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

0: 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I did lots of things. Cartoons on SNL, Conan stuff, Triumph the Insult Comic Dogs, some movies. 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
0: Hello, I'm Robert Smigel. 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Cartoons on SNL, Conan stuff, Triumph the Insult Comic Dogs, some movies. 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
1: Next hour, we go live to the United Kingdom to talk with Dr. Gustav Kuhn about magic. I'm looking forward to that. Make sure you're part of the program. With Just For You Coast Insiders, the Art Bell Vault offers a curated collection currently containing more than 500 programs. And this week, you get some more. Art talked with mythologist William Henry about the possibility that ancient civilizations had advanced technology. And he also then talked with Brendan Cook and Barbara McBeath of the Ghost Investigator Society. And they tossed in the first hour Dr. Evelyn Paglini, the Good Witch, on Coast to Coast. And have you signed up yet to become a Coast Insider? It's a great deal at 15 cents a day.
2: 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And every show, I learn at least one thing.
3: 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I'm a Coast to Coast Insider, and I'll tell you what. 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Here in West Virginia, we get inundated with snow. 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

0: And welcome back. Our final segment with Dr. Judy Wood as we talk about free energy. Judy, do you think in our lifetime we'll see free energy?
1: If we want to.
0: Well, we all want to, but yeah. Some of them don't want us to, do they?
1: Right. And that's the battle that's going on. And it's not a spectator sport. That's something that's kind of been lost, is that folks need to stand up for what they want. And with all this talk about the super high skyrocketing, you know, electric bills, yeah, it's a good time to start thinking about that.
0: For it to work, what would we need? Some kind of conversion box in the house, or how would it work technically?
1: Oh, it depends on what it is. Are you storing it in a battery, or is it coming straight in from something else? I had an interesting idea that with the low energy nuclear reactions, often there's transmutation, like also with Hutchison's work is transmutations. So we can get people out there interested in trying to turn lead into gold, and maybe we'll get more people interested in working on this.
0: Good old alchemy, right?
1: Right. I mean, it's true. There's, and you know, Bankers Trust, how they repaired it and then they had to take it down because there's a whole lot more zinc that was getting produced. It was an ongoing effect. And so zinc seems to happen more easily. That's something that wasn't much in zinc. Zinc really skyrockets. And that's a peculiar thing.
0: Back to the phones we go. Wildcard line, Wayne is with us in Tacoma, Washington. Hey, Wayne, go ahead.
2: Good evening, Sir George and Lady Judy.
0: Hi there.
2: Yeah, I've got a comment and a question about the noble gas engine. The comment is an extreme example of what's not free energy here in Washington State.
1: Right.
2: We've got an electrical light rail that we're building. They project the finished cost of about $850 billion, not million, $1 billion.
1: Mm.
2: We've got not quite 10 million people in the state. If you just work that out, that's about $85,000 per person. But we can't have, you know, 10 million people riding that light rail. We've only got about 2 million in the area that can ride the light rail. But I looked up the ridership on that the other day. Actual daily rides, not number of riders, but actually daily rides is under 9,000. You know, you work out the math on that, and it comes out to about $90 million per person. How many hundred years do you have to live to work that out? It's just, it's crazy. They could have electrified our freeways. You know, you can electrify a freeway, well, that'll give a charge to a car, and they have charge, you can charge electrical cars with, you know, just like you charge a phone with a non-contact charger. They could have done the freeways, but they didn't think ahead. So that's an extreme example of, you know, just crazy politicians doing crazy things. So anyway, on the question on the noble gas engine, and I guess maybe the example that I can give on that is the government came up with a way to use the noble gases that looked like you would in an engine in the big guns that they have, the big military guns that they used to have on the destroyers. And anyway, they found that if they use four or five of these noble gases, put it in a confined area, they can combust them and send just tons and tons of, you know, ammo through the air. Well, the same thing with the noble gas engine. They, I'm trying to remember the name of the guy that originally invented it, but there's been several people on YouTube that have done individual things that have come up with noble gas engines, and it makes the engine run without, and you put the noble gas in there, it's like a refrigerator. You don't have to re-energize it. It just keeps on going and reusing the same over and over and over again. So Judy, I'm wondering if you've heard about this and if you know anybody that's doing anything with it.
1: I know of some other things, like, you remember, but Stan Myers, is that who it was doing some stuff with water, and he didn't last very long doing that. And that gets to be a concern if you have something that's really good, you got to have more people putting it out all at once instead of this, you know, single people putting stuff out, because if it's good, it's going to get shut down.
0: Judy, have you been following the story of these researchers and scientists who have disappeared or have died strangely?
1: Yeah, I think there always are some. And it goes through, waves of it. I like what Eugene Maloff said. Yeah, they can't kill us all.
0: No, but they
1: So,
0: might be trying.
1: yep. But the wider you spread it, the better.
0: First time caller Ed in Portland, Oregon, back with us. Hey, Ed.
3: Hi, Dr. Judy Wood. I'm so glad
1: Hello.
3: the previous caller mentioned 911. That's when I first heard about you. You're one of the first credible scientists, in my opinion, to come up with an alternate theory. So he was asking for evidence, not really ganging up on you, but, and you replied, what kind of energy could vaporize a building like that? I mean, after many years, so many questions, that might be one part of a layer of it. Certainly, a lot of things, weird things happen. I'd like to pivot a little bit away from that and go to the Pentagon and just kind of get your thoughts about that. The theory evolved, motive, because that would kind of fit your
1: Yeah, it's
3: weapons
1: important.
3: dealer.
1: Yeah, it's important to stay away from theories and just go with the evidence. Occam's razor, the definition I like is minimizing assumptions. So if you minimize all assumptions, then you have the right answer. So if you just, it takes a lot of discipline to just look at what it is that you know. And that's a really hard thing to do because you can easily get confused by hearing other stuff and mixing it in. But to keep blinders on and just collect evidence and see what the evidence tells you, because the evidence will always tell the truth.
0: This technology was t at least 25 years old at that time. What do you think it's like now, Judy?
1: It was around, actually, George Pigott had a patent on it around early 1900s of levitation and so forth, and projecting energy through the air. I'm sure there's a lot of, because we didn't have TV media, there's probably a lot of things that were allowed to go on that the general public didn't know about,
0: That's
1: and
0: a good
1: things
0: point.
1: could develop.
0: Let's go to Bill, truck driving in Oregon. Welcome to the program. Hi, Bill.
4: Hey, George. Hey, Dr. Wood. You're right about technology, right? Because I just heard a story on CNN the other day. I can't believe they finally ran it, but there was one of these Russian, what do they call it? Shadow fleet ships that was sunk not too far from Spain. But Russia really supersized on that. They sent out warships and fired flares for like 2 weeks. They sealed the area off, and the captain of the ship, he wasn't sure, but he believed it was small nuclear reactors for North Korea for their nuclear submarine fleet that they're building. And it has a, people can just Google it. It has a really easy name, the ship, for a Russian ship anyways. I just can't think of it right now, but it was a really easy name for a Russian ship. And this technology is out there. And Elon Musk is talking not about universal basic income, but large universal basic income. And I would think free energy would be, a starting, it would be, that would be a step, I think, a necessary step before any sort of universal basic income. A lot of people are interested in it, a lot of people. And also, and on the historic, I have a history question for you. I'll try to make it quick because I messed it up the other day talking about hantavirus. Hey, in Gabon, in Oklo, Gabon is a lot of deep time research. A lot of discoveries in Gabon, in Africa. But the thing is there in Oklo, there is a natural nuclear reactor. It's not the only one, a natural fission reactor. That's the one I remember, though, because it happens to be in Gabon. And I was wondering if you ever looked into to natural nuclear reactors, and do you think free energy should come before like a universal basic income?
0: And
4: Thanks.
0: by the way, Bill, that Russian cargo ship was Ursa Major, was the name.
1: Oh,
0: There you go. But go ahead, Judy. Go ahead.
1: If free energy probably is a higher priority, because it gets people motivated to live life, to do things, and that'd be really cool. Maybe we could get people in various towns that have groups together that develop whatever they want. And if there's enough of them, then it might be safe.
0: The other major countries have got to be working on this kind of technology if they don't have it already, don't you think?
1: Oh, yeah. Especially the ones who witnessed what happened 9/11. It's like, ooh, I want that technology. Let's study it so we can copy it. That, I'm sure, goes pretty far. There's such a wide variety of things that can be done. But the biggest problem with that is incredulity, that factor, where it's just too weird. They have an idea of what they want. They want their life to be the same as it always has been, just cheaper. But everything needs to change. If you change one thing, everything's got to change.
0: Let's go to Mark in Anaheim, California, west of the Rockies. Mark, go for it.
5: Well, hi. What a pleasure to talk to Judy. Dr. Judy, I heard you about 10 years ago in an interview, and it was just, and now I got your book. I actually donated it to the library. And it was the... Everybody should go to your website and check out what you've got, because it's the only thing that really makes sense. And what really convinced me was about the bathtub not collapsing as far right. as 9/11. And then I had a couple of questions about the free energy and versus and also like clean energy. They talk about how our energy or electricity coming in the house is dirty energy, and I'm wondering if you had AC coming to the house and like DC running inside the house, if that would be a clean energy, and also if there's something to neutralize electromagnetic frequencies like the 5G.
0: All right, your thoughts on that, Judy?
1: Yeah, very good to bring that up. And I was going to bring up something along that line. We don't think enough about the pollution of our environment with all sorts of electrical signals. And I think there really is something to that. Like there's cell phone towers, there's smart meters, there's Wi-Fi. And what are all those things doing interfering?
0: Are you concerned about 5G?
1: I'm concerned about the whole mess of things. I think of Percy Spencer in Maine, who was working on the microwave transmission towers. And this is like in the 40s, 50s maybe. He had a candy bar in his pocket that melted. And let's go see how that works. And in the basement of their factory, their office building, he made some sample things, and that's where the microwave oven came from, called the radar range.
0: Judy, there is huge opposition to data centers that want to pop up all over the place.
1: Yep. And where's the environmental impact statement for all of those types of things? Like the fact that they put in microwave transmission towers before they knew what microwaves did to people. Cell phone towers before they know what cell phones towers do to people, or you know, smart meters before they know what smart meters do to people. Just go down the list. And what do these things do to the environment? Cause fires to run wild, or is a whole lot of weird stuff.
0: People want to get a hold of you, Ms. Wood. What do they do?
1: Through my website. There's a submission form on there. And my website, please note, it's drjudywood.com, not DR. It's DOCTER, drjudywood.com.
0: Thank you, Judy. Keep in touch. Let us know what your next project is. Up next, Magic Time on Coast to Coast AM. We will be right back.
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0: Hello, I'm Robert Smigel. I did lots of things. Cartoons on SNL, Conan stuff, Triumph the Insult comic dogs, some movies. But now I'm past my peak. 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
1: Up next, we go live to the United Kingdom to explore how magic can be used as a powerful tool for understanding the human mind. Dr. Gustav Kuhn joins us when we come right back on Coast to Coast AM. 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

0: And welcome back to Coast, George Norrie with you, Dr. Gustav Kuhn with us, a cognitive psychologist with an unusual background. Before becoming an academic, he worked as a semi-professional magician, and he now directs the Magic Lab, which stands for Mind, Attention, and General Illusionary Cognition at the University of Plymouth, which is on the southwest coast of England, where his research uses magic as a powerful tool for uncovering the secrets of the human mind. As one of the leading researchers in the science of magic, Dr. Kuhn works across disciplines and disciplines to explore why our minds are so easily deceived into experiencing events that seem impossible. His book is called Experiencing the Impossible. His website is linked up at coasttocoastam.com. Dr. Kuhn, welcome to the program.
1: Hello.
0: Looking forward to this. How did you get involved in magic in the first place?
1: Well, like quite a lot of magicians, my passion for magic started as a teenager. I sort of hung out with a friend, and he made an egg appear behind my ear. I was really blown away by it. Not just the trick itself, but actually the method used to perform the illusion. And that's what really got me hooked into magic. And so from then on, I really pretty much dedicated most of my life to this weird world of deception and illusion.
0: Tell us what your definition of magic is. So many magicians have different interpretations. What would yours be?
1: Yeah, so for me, so magic is really about, I'm interested in psychology. My background is as a psychologist, so I'm interested in how people experience magic. And for me, magic, I think of it as a conflict, sort of like between beliefs. It's sort of a conflict between the things that you experience and the things that you believe to be possible. So you know that rabbits can't appear from hats, and yet when you experience a magician making a rabbit appear from a hat, that creates a conflict in our mind between the things that we believe to be possible and the things that we've just experienced.
0: So you became a magician first and a psychologist later. How did you mend the two together?
1: Well, as a magician, I was really passionate about magic, and I wanted to become a professional. My aim was to become a professional magician. But I knew even back then, I knew that in order for me to produce really powerful magic, I needed to understand how the human mind works, because magic involves a lot of psychology. It involves misdirection, deception. And so I thought, well, one step to improving my art would be to learn about the human mind. And that's what got me interested in studying psychology at university.
0: And how do you equate magic with psychology? Where do the two mix together?
1: Well, it's an interesting mix. I mean, I went to university around the sort of late 90s. And I was a little bit disappointed because I was hoping to learn a lot of psychology that could help with my magic. And that wasn't really the case. Indeed, kind of like most of my professors, they had never thought about magic, and there was no research on magic either. I then did a PhD in consciousness study, and it was sort of almost through a fluke that I was working with some academics who were particularly interested in attention. They were interested in where people look and what they attend to whilst they're doing everyday tasks. And in the UK, making a cup of tea is a very everyday task. So that's what they were interested in. And we thought, well, actually, what about studying where people look whilst they're being misdirected by a magician? And so we embarked on the first ever scientific study on misdirection. And that led me to the realization that actually magicians have got vast amounts of experience in manipulating what people see, what they believe. And a lot of these principles could potentially be of interest to psychologists. So psychologists, they're really interested in perception and attention. Magicians have hundreds, if not thousands, of years of experience in manipulating people's perception and attention. And so that really sparked this idea of not just using psychology to improve my magic, but actually also using magic as a way of understanding the human mind. And so for the last 20 years or more, I've been merging these two fields to create what is now known as the science of magic, which uses magic as a really powerful tool to understand the human mind.
0: And would you say magic is much more than sleight of hand?
1: Yeah, I mean, sleight of hand is just one part of it. Magic is really about psychology. It's about misdirecting people's attention. So we study this in the context of misdirection, but also like the decisions that you make. So a principle that magicians often use is the principle of forcing, so influencing your decisions. So that's about influencing decision making. And it's about illusions and beliefs. So even though sleight of hand sort of is often used in magic to create some of these illusions, there's a lot more to magic than just simple sleight of hand.
0: How did you begin to use magic in psychology, and what was the reaction of your peers and friends?
1: Well, we started off sort of, it was a serious piece of research, but it was quite fun as well. So we have these eye trackers. These were glasses that we could put onto our participants, and they've got cameras inside the glasses. At the time, this was still, I mean, as I said, this is sort of like the 2000s. So, a lot of this was done manually as well. And we measured people's eye movements whilst they were watching a very simple magic trick. And what we found, which was very surprising, is that people could be looking. So in the magic trick itself, I just make a lighter and a cigarette disappear. And the method behind this, I just dropped the lighter right in front of their eyes. I just dropped it into my lap. And yet most people didn't see it. But by using science, so by using eye tracking, we established that people can often look at the lighter and yet they still don't see it. And so that was really very surprising. People were very surprised by this because we often assume that if you're looking at something, you should be able to see it. And yet what this study illustrated, that if your mind is being distracted, you can fail to see really obvious things. Now, the reception of sort of like this research at first was sort of, it wasn't taken that seriously. Like, I think scientists are often quite conservative. We like our paradigms and we stick to these paradigms, and sort of using magic to study visual perception, that was a real, that there was a change. It was a real sort of like a novel way of doing that. And in the beginning, quite a lot of the scientists felt, oh yeah, this is fun, but can it actually tell us anything more than just be entertaining and engaging? So it elicited quite a lot of skepticism at first. But I'm sort of pleased to say that actually kind of like now, 20 years later, I mean, the science of magic, I would still consider it as being a bit of a fringe science within psychology, but the approach more generally has been quite widely accepted now.
0: Doctor, what would you call Harry Houdini? Was he merely an escape artist? Was he a magician, an illusionist? What would you call him?
1: Well, he was a bit of everything, I think. I mean, Houdini, yeah, he was a great escape artist. I mean, there was a lot more behind there's a lot more behind his stunts than meets the eye. So he was also an amazing illusionist, kind of like giving this illusion that he could literally escape from every jail. But of course, kind of like, I mean, Houdini had lots of sides to him. He was also sort of like a big skeptic as well. So he used a lot of his research on magic and his understanding of the ease by which the mind can be manipulated to expose a lot of fraudulent psychics as well. And he was also a huge publicist as well. I mean, I think Houdini was really one of the first magicians or entertainers who managed to create these huge public stunts that were great for his publicity. So, yeah, he was, I think Houdini encompasses kind of like a lot of amazing feats of a modern entertainer.
0: When you see a magician do what they do, are you still baffled by it?
1: Yeah, sometimes. I mean, it depends. I guess it sort of depends. I mean, as a magician, you build up a fairly good understanding of how tricks work. You know what to look out for, and it often makes it more difficult to deceive fellow magicians because we understand some of these deceptive principles. But there's a lot of tricks that still completely baffle me. And there's lots of magic conventions where magicians perform tricks for fellow magicians. And quite a lot of these tricks are specially designed to fool magicians. They may bore lay audiences. You may not find them particularly interesting, But we magicians love them just because of the sophistication of the deception that is involved, the novelty of deception, and the fact that we can be deceived. So, I mean, some magicians like being deceived. Others really just want to know how the trick is done.
0: I have one magic trick that I do, Doctor, that baffles people. And what I use is two small paper napkins. And I have one rolled up and hidden in my palm of my hand. The other I give to an individual and say, tear this up, please. And they tear it up into little pieces. And I say, roll it into a ball and blow into it. And they do. And I say, open it up, but slowly. And they do. And it crumbles. It falls apart. So then we pick up the pieces intentionally. And I switch the ball in my hand, which is the napkin that's not cut up. And I take the other one and put it back in my palm. And I make the switch so quickly, nobody sees that. I give it to the individual and say, now do it again, but slower. And so they puff into the napkin. And I say, now open it up slowly, not fast. And they open it up and it's a whole napkin. And it just blows their mind. Would that be a great magic trick?
1: Yeah, I mean, I think that would be a great... Magic happens in the audience's mind. So I guess it's very hard for me to sort of like to say this is a great trick without actually knowing how the audience reacts to it. So for a member of the audience who is deceived by this, it would be a fantastic trick. It could be, you could almost describe it as a miracle if you don't know how it's done. So I think it is a great trick. I guess the question is, would it fool a fellow magician? Probably not. And that's not because they can't be deceived, but because they would already know the trick, so they would know what to look out for. So, yes. So for someone who doesn't know how the trick is done, I think this would be a fantastic trick. And the exact, and sort of more importantly, it would create this cognitive conflict in their minds, namely be sort of like this conflict between the things they know that is possible about the world, namely a napkin can't just restore itself automatically, and the things that they've just seen. So in their mind, they have literally seen experience tearing up a napkin.

0: because it just, it'd be very inefficient. And so we only remember past sort of like small fragments of the things that we've experienced. And even our memories, like with visual illusions, they can be they're highly malleable. They can be influenced and they can change. And so what you remember has happened, that has happened, may not necessarily reflect what has actually happened. And so these are all the type of tools, the sort of the psychological tricks that magicians manipulate to create what could at face value be explained as a magical miracle.
1: What does magic tell you, Doctor, about misdirection and its ability to play with the human mind?
0: I mean, I think sort of like one of the things that's really powerful about magic is that it just illustrates the ease by which the human mind can be influenced and manipulated. Like if we think about this in terms of visual perception, as I'm talking to you here, I've got a computer open in front of me. I can see lots of things that are going on around me. And yet sort of like that experience of the world is an illusion. Like it's a very compelling illusion that is really very difficult to break. Because in actual reality, we are far less aware of our surroundings than we intuitively think. Like, I mean, I can give you kind of like a really an astonishing example.
1: Please.
0: This is on the radio, so it's a little bit difficult. It's a bit difficult to do, but I guess kind of like, if you listen to this, I mean, if everybody kind of like imagines the world around them, you can have a look around the world. We experience the world in full detail. Like that's the subjective experience that I have. And yet in reality, most of that information is really impoverished. So again, a little exercise. If you take your hand, don't do this if you're driving, by the way. But if you sort of stretch out your hand and sort of put up your thumb, close one eye and just look at that thumb. Now that thumb now projects onto the back of our retina, onto a very small area known as the fovea. It's a really tiny area. And it turns out that about 90% of all of the visual processing just happens in that tiny area. So what this means is that our visual system only receives high acuity information from this very small part of the scene. Everything else would actually be completely blurred. Not only blurred, it would also be black and white, because we only actually process color information in this tiny area of the fovea. Now, I find it very hard to imagine that. I can't. I studied it. I understand the physiology behind it, but I just cannot imagine that my peripheral vision is completely blurred and black and white. And that is because my experience of the world is an illusion. It's really my brain making stuff up about what's happening in the periphery, and that's what I'm experiencing. So most of what we experience as seeing, so most of our visual perception, isn't really just about what's out there. It's very much about what our brain expects to be out there. So most of what we see is really just a compelling illusion. I mean, it's an illusion that we often mistake for reality, and it's an illusion that it's very difficult for us to abandon. And so what misdirection illustrates is that actually, given that our experience of the world is an illusion, it's malleable, and we can change that, we can manipulate that. And that's exactly what magicians do.
1: Are there some people who are easily manipulated with magician via sleight of hand or misdirection than others?
0: Again, misdirection is a very complex process. One of the challenges as a magician is always like, in order to be actually misdirected, you need to attend to things. Like, in a magic show, if you don't pay any attention to what the magician is doing, they can't misdirect your attention. And that can happen sometimes. I mean, I've had this experience many times where I perform a magic trick and then sort of like someone from the back kind of like shouts out, "Oh, I saw that." They're usually kind of like drunk as well. Quite often they did actually see it, because they weren't actually paying attention to what I was doing. And so that meant it was impossible for me to actually misdirect them, and they potentially would have been able to spot the secret.
1: We're gonna take a short break, Doctor, but we will come right back and chat more about your incredible work. His book is called Experiencing the Impossible. His website is linked up at

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0: Hello, I'm Robert Smigel. I did lots of things. Cartoons on SNL, Conan stuff, Triumph the Insult comic dogs, some movies. But now I'm past my peak. 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
0: Hello, I'm Robert Smigel. I did lots of things. Cartoons on SNL, Conan stuff, Triumph the Insult comic dogs, some movies. But now I'm past my peak. 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
17: A few miles from the glass spires of Midtown Atlanta lies the South River Forest. In 2021 and 2022, the woods became a home to activists from all over the country.
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1: We'll take your calls next hour with Dr. Gustav Kuhn as we talk about magic. 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Have you signed up yet? 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
3: Whether it's physical activity, obesity, diet, smoking, low on hormones, stress, sleep disorders, or your age can be supported by reducing inflammation and aiding the body to heal itself appropriately. 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
5: His name, Robert Diaguero. Now, you had a health challenge some time ago. You were describing it as even to the point of losing consciousness. Like you said, a lot of people heard of carnivore. They've read about it in Ty Bollinger's book, Cancer Step Outside the Box. Now, how did you take it? Did you take the liquid, the capsules? What did you do?
6: Oh, the capsules.
5: Okay.
6: I started off taking it 3 times a day for the 6 days. But I'd say within the first week, week and a half, I noticed a amazing difference. No more of those queasy feelings of the anticipation of knowing that I was going to go into. They were gone. Absolutely gone. I'm just, my mind is blown on this stuff.
5: Well, would your wife corroborate your story? Usually that she would say, oh, honey, you're exaggerating.
6: Oh, yeah.
5: Or no, you actually did recover that fast.
6: Oh, yeah. Oh, yeah, she corroborated. She was there one time when I was doing a gig and I lost consciousness.
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6: That just freaked her out.
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0: And welcome back, George Norrie, along with Dr. Gustav Kuhn, as we talk about magic. Doctor, tell us about the magic lab that you have at the university.
1: So yeah, we run a sort of pretty unique research lab here at the University of Plymouth. The Magic Lab stands for Mind, Attention, and General Illusory Cognition. And the main aim of the Magic Lab is to bring together both sort of scientists and magicians to work on the science of magic. And we generally use magic as a tool to understand the human mind, but we also try and apply that to lots of real world problems as well. So we study misdirection, for example, to learn more about how the mind can be influenced and manipulated, or forcing principles to look at how we can influence people's decision making. But we always try to apply that to the outside world. So like mentalism is a form of magic that deals with mind reading, or giving the illusion of mind reading. And a lot of the principles that mentalists use are very similar to the kind of things that hackers will use to try and get your password or get you to download some piece of software and install it on your computer. And so we're now also sort of like trying to see how magic can sort of like can illustrate some of these manipulative principles, and whether this can be used to help improve cybersecurity. So we kind of like, so this is just sort of like one example. We also have a robot who can read your mind. Now none of this is real, but we can then again use magic as a way to investigate how people would respond to robots that could genuinely read your mind maybe in the future. So generally in the Magic Lab, we're really open to lots of different research questions, but most of them involve with magic.
0: Are there some individuals who cannot be misdirected or tricked?
1: I don't think so. I mean, I guess it's very difficult, like an infant, like a very young baby. It'd be very difficult to misdirect them. So misdirection relies on exploiting sort of clever psychological tricks that our mind uses. So the fact that you are being misdirected, it doesn't mean you're stupid. It really just shows that your mind uses clever shortcuts to solve really difficult problems. Now, for a young baby, they won't have acquired these tricks yet, and so it'd be very difficult to misdirect a young baby, for example. I mean, just to give you a very concrete example, a principle of misdirection that's often used is known as sort of like social misdirection. So I can use my gaze to manipulate where people look and what they attend to. So if I look at my right hand, most people will follow my gaze and they will also look up my right hand. If I then shift my gaze to the left hand, they will follow my gaze and look to the left hand. Now, that's a very powerful form of misdirection. And we've studied this in the lab as well, showing that even if you try to ignore where I'm looking, most people will follow that gaze. And that makes a lot of adaptive sense, because things that are of importance to me are likely to be of importance to you as well. So if you think about sort of like the natural world, if you're having a conversation with someone and they suddenly look to the right, it's likely that something important has happened over there. And so it makes a lot of sense for you to also be looking towards the right. That's a very useful strategy. It's a strategy that our mind adopts automatically, so you're not even aware of doing so, but it's something that we acquire through experience, and indeed kind of like young infants, so under the age of about 2 or so, they will struggle to follow the gaze, and so infants will be less likely to be influenced by sort of like these social cues. So if you don't understand, if you don't have that knowledge, and if you don't have those tricks up your sleeve, you can't be misdirected.
0: Can you use magic to influence world events?
1: Well, I'm not sure about world event. I mean, I think kind of like the misdirection. I mean, misdirection is not just used in the lab or by magicians. It happens all over the place. I mean, kind of like politicians often use misdirection. So a lot of the principles that happen in politics are very closely related to the kind of things that are happening in magic as well. So you have a kind of like a big world event, you tweet something or post something on Truth or on some other social media platform, and the world will kind of like respond to that. And in responding to that, they will ignore other things that are going on. So, yeah, so these forms of misdirection, they can happen everywhere.
0: Would you call misdirection trickery, lying? What might it be?
1: Well, it's an interesting question, that. I mean, well, it's not, I don't know whether it is lying, because, like, when you're watching a magician, you know that you are being misdirected, and the magician right. is really very honest about the misdirection. So I'm not sure I would really consider it as being a lie as such. It's definitely part of deception. And it's sort of like the reason why it works in, I mean, magicians are very good at using misdirection, and they've got a very good understanding of how misdirection works, because they've been doing, I mean, magic dates back to about 2,000 years. So magicians have been crafting their tricks for hundreds of years. And every time they do a performance, if their theory is wrong, the audience will spot how the trick is done. And so they will adapt their theory, and they will adapt their principles of misdirection. So within the kind of like, within the world of magic, there's been a very long evolution of improving and perfecting the misdirection. But misdirection generally works because it taps into some really deep rooted psychological principles, and that means that a lot of these principles will also work when applied in the real world as well. So I think it's hard to know whether it's just about deception. I would consider misdirection as being a form of deception, and quite often misdirection is also used to cover up deception as well, so to prevent people from noticing that they've been deceived.
0: Misdirection has been used in warfare. It's been used in a number of different things. Employers, I think, sometimes trick their employees. There's a lot of magic behind a lot of this, isn't there?
1: Yeah, I think kind of like, I mean, it's in most aspects of our lives. I mean, in warfare, misdirection plays a really important role. I mean, sort of like, I mean, there's sort of like these whole stories, some of them have been debunked a little bit, about Maskelyne. He's kind of like, he was a great British magician, and he allegedly helped out the Allies to create, use misdirection to misdirect the Nazis in their attacks. So kind of like they developed decoy tanks and decoy planes, to which are all sort of like a large piece of misdirection. If you think about sports as well, like in sports, again, any kind of competitive behavior, misdirection is often used. Like in a penalty shootout, the striker will often feign shooting in a certain direction to get the goalie to kind of like to try and save the ball in the opposite corner. So in sports, in business, in a lot of social interactions as well, I think kind of like misdirection is very deeply ingrained in our DNA, and it applies to lots of different areas.
0: Why is the human mind tricked when it's so obvious it's magic?
1: Well, it's obvious that the human mind is tricked because the human mind is very clever. I mean, I can give you an example from visual perception, which is probably the sort of like the simplest
0: sure.
1: one. Like, I mean, processing visual information requires lots of resources. And we've kind of noticed now with, if you try and download lots of digital images on your computer, that uses a lot of storage capacity. If you then kind of think about video clips, they require even more storage capacity. So storing and processing information requires lots of resources. Now in computers, we've learned to kind of, we've developed computer chips that can process vast amounts of information. The human brain uses neurons to do that. But processing information is expensive. It comes at a cost. Like if you want to process lots of information, you need lots of neurons. and those neurons need lots of energy as well. And so if we want to process all of the information out there, it's just amazing capacity. And so there's, I guess, sort of, there's a simple solution to this, which would be, well, instead of processing all of the information, let's just process the information that is of importance. So if you're having a cup of coffee and you're in the kitchen, you could process all of the information that is around you, or you could just focus on the stuff that's important. I mean, it's the cup of coffee that's in front of you. And so attention is basically the process that prioritizes the things that are of importance. And so the human mind, rather than processing everything, we just process the things that are of importance. And that is highly effective. It's super clever. And the alternative will be to have huge heads to process everything. So instead, we've adopted kind of like a very clever system that only processes the stuff that's of importance. But of course, this comes at an expense. So if you're ignoring everything else, that leaves you open to deception. It means that things that you don't attend to, you won't necessarily see. Now, in most situations in your life, that doesn't matter, because as you're making your cup of coffee, you didn't have to process the picture that is hanging up in your kitchen. You didn't have to process all of the dirt that may be on your floor or all of these other details. They just don't matter. There's no need to process this. And so attention is a really clever, beautiful process that the human mind has adopted. But it does mean that it can be manipulated, and it does mean that things that you don't attend to, that you just simply won't be able to see them. So the human mind is really easily distracted and deceived because it is so clever, because we have all of these shortcuts and sort of like these tricks up our sleeve, or better said, in our brain, that allow us to solve these problems efficiently. But it does leave us, whenever there's a shortcut, it can lead to errors.
0: Dr. Hitler was a great deceiver and tricked a lot of people prior to him doing his heinous things. Would he be considered a magician?
1: I don't know. I mean, I think kind of like a lot of politicians, they use misdirection to get people to do things, get people to believe things that may not necessarily be in their best interest. Mm-hmm. And I guess in sort of like some way that is really quite similar to a magician.
0: It is. Is it dangerous?
1: Yes, it is. I mean, I think kind of like being manipulated is really dangerous. I mean, I think it's, it gives you great power. I mean, just to give you an example, I mean, sort of like we've been kind of like also interested in why people believe in the paranormal. So as part of these studies, our students, they were invited into the lecture theatre, and we tell them that we're going to sort of like that we've met someone who's got psychic powers, and that we were interested in understanding how people respond to these psychic powers. That a person was just a friend of mine who used magic tricks to give the illusion that they could read people's minds and contact dead people. So in the study, the magician would kind of like, we would use a stooge, they give the illusion that they could contact their deceased relatives and get information from them. Now, one of the things that was really surprising and quite shocking for me was just sort of like how easily our participants all believed that this was real. Like, this was clearly kind of like tricks being used. And yet a substantial proportion of our our participants genuinely believed that all of these things were real. And what was even more alarming was that even when we told them beforehand that what you are about to see is a magician using tricks and deception to give the illusion that they can read minds, they still believed it. So that was really surprising. And I think for me, the thing that was really unsettling was just the kind of power that it gave you, because it showed just how little deception it would take for people to genuinely believe that they have supernatural powers. And that's the kind of power that is often exploited in lots of other contexts as well. But I guess in a political perspective, it shows the really alarming thing was that even if people know that what they are seeing is fake, they still believed it. And it's mostly the people who already believed in these phenomena beforehand that ignored that fake information warning.
0: Are some people more susceptible to deception than others?
1: It's a hard, I don't know, to be honest. I mean, I think generally what we find is that people tend to believe, they're more accepting of deception if it supports their beliefs. So what we find in these experiments, so when we use these fake psychic demonstrations, is that participants who already believe that it's possible to contact dead people, they're also more easily deceived in that they believe that what they are seeing is real. Now, the same can happen with skeptics as well. So we also do this in a more scientific framing, where we use scientific methods to give the illusion of mind reading. And there, actually, it doesn't matter whether you believe in the paranormal or not. Most of our participants actually believe that it's true.
0: We're going to come back in just a moment with Dr. Gustav Kuhn and take phone calls, your calls, next on Coast to Coast AM.
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0: Hello, I'm Robert Smigel. I did lots of things. Cartoons on SNL, Conan stuff, Triumph the Insult comic dogs, some movies. But now I'm past my peak. So I'm hosting a podcast, Humor Me with Robert Smigel and Friends. 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
3: In 2005, investigators in Palm Beach, Florida, began uncovering a dark secret.
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3: There was a wealthy man in Palm Beach who was offering young girls a way to make money. That man was Jeffrey Epstein, and he had set up a system designed to bring him underage girls. Local police and the federal government would investigate and, by their count, find dozens of victims. Epstein would become one of the world's most infamous predators, a man who could have faced decades in prison but served just 13 months in his own wing of a county jail.
6: Why would you cut this deal with Jeffrey Epstein?
3: Epstein's abuse would span years and cross state lines.
7: New York, Palm Beach, New Mexico, Paris, Virgin Islands, and each one of those residences is an alleged crime scene.
3: I'm ABC's Mark Remillard, and with a team of journalists from the ABC News Investigative Unit, we've traveled around the country to look at Jeffrey Epstein and the allegations of his horrifying abuse, to hear from the girls who suffered it, who are now women fighting to recover from it. Truth and Lies, Jeffrey Epstein.
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6: Good morning. It's 5 o'clock straight up. This is your wake-up call for Thursday, May 14th. I'm Amy King. We're live everywhere on the iHeartRadio app, and happy you're starting your day with us. I was just watching the welcome banquet at the Great Hall of the People in China. They met for more than 2 hours, President Trump and Xi Jinping. More talks are set for later, but right now they're having dinner. Xi apparently warned Trump that differences over Taiwan could lead to conflict, but also said when they talked about Iran, apparently she said, whatever you need. So we'll see. Here's what's ahead on Wake Up Call this Thursday morning. Evacuations are taking place as a fire burns in Chino Hills. The so-called Grand Fire started a little after 7 last night. The flames are spreading at a moderate rate and are threatening homes. The fire has the potential to grow to about 200 acres. A fifth California resident has been identified as possibly being exposed to the deadly hantavirus on a cruise ship. Public health officials say the person got off the ship before the outbreak was identified, returned to California, and then left the country again. The person's being monitored by the CDC and is showing no signs of infection. Despite a low snowpack, California's second largest reservoir is 99% full and still rising. Lake Oroville is benefiting from 4 straight solid years of rain for the first time since the late 90s. The lake is currently at 122% of its historical average for mid-May. That likely means most of California will not be facing a drought or water shortages this summer. Russia just said that the war with Ukraine was winding down. That was like yesterday. ABC's Patrick Reivel says Russia has now just launched a major attack on Ukraine. We're going to be talking with him in a couple of minutes. Very excited this morning. We get to talk with Space Force Brigadier General Nick Haig, of course, former NASA astronaut, captain of the Crew 9 mission to the International Space Station, who we were lucky enough to talk to as he was preparing for the mission once he was on the space station, and then again after he returned to Earth. We're going to be talking with General Haig coming up at 5:20 about the Artemis 2 mission around the moon, maybe how his mission was different, how they were the same. Also, his new job at the Pentagon for Space Force. Again, that's coming up at 5:20 with Space Force Brigadier General Nick Haig. And we're keeping with the theme of space. We're going out and about to the California Science Center for a sneak peek at the new Samuel Ocean Air and Space Center. Let's get started with some of the stories coming out of the KFI 24-hour newsroom. The top candidates for governor of California are headed back to the debate stage. This one will be hosted by CBS Bay Area and the San Francisco Examiner. Democrats Javier Becerra, Matt Mahan, Antonio Villaraigosa, Katie Porter, and Tom Steyer are all expected to appear tonight, along with Republicans Steve Hilton and Chad Bianco. The debate's being held as voters have already begun to cast ballots. The latest polling shows Becerra and Hilton in the lead. The debate starts at 5:30. It'll air here in Southern California on KCAL and KCBS. The LA City Council is moving forward with a plan to increase fire preparedness on red flag days, but cracking down on cookouts will not be part of it.
7: The plan would have included policing residential barbecues. Councilmember Monica Rodriguez says that would have had a negative impact on family gatherings. She tells Monx and Merrill it also would have compromised LAFD resources.
8: Their demand on their time has a lot more to do with responding to calls associated with fires that are started by encampments than backyard barbecues.
7: Encampment fire enforcement is not currently part of the plan. The proposal does request a report on options to allocate revenue to wildfire preparedness and increase fines. Eileen Gonzalez, KFI News.
6: Safety experts say e-bike injuries are becoming an epidemic in California.
9: Huntington Beach police say crashes involving electric bikes and motorcycles have surged more than 175% since 2022.
10: They're involving younger people, kids, and it's becoming more and more of an epidemic.
9: Officer Cameron Holston says many parents don't realize some of the devices they're buying are essentially motorized vehicles capable of serious harm.
10: There's a lack of due diligence, I would say, with some of these parents that they don't necessarily do the proper research.
9: Police are calling for more education, tougher enforcement, and better helmet safety standards for kids. Heather Brooker, KFI News.
6: And since we're all about space today with our talk with Brigadier General Nick Haig and also going out and about to the soon-to-be-open SAM Ocean Air and Space Center, the Griffith Observatory will celebrate its 91st anniversary today. They're launching a new digital guide that's designed to help visitors explore the landmarks, exhibits, and architecture and history. The digital guide will include audio commentary, videos, interactive maps, and behind-the-scenes information about things like the Astronomer's Monument, the Hollywood Sign Terrace, and the Rebel Without a Cause Monument. I love the Griffith Park Observatory. It's wonderful. Let's take a first look at your morning commute. Check in with Will Kohlschreiber. We've got a crash in downtown L.A. on the 110.
11: Downtown L.A., the 110 freeway northbound right there. Figueroa injury crash being worked on in lane. So that is a problem for your drive heading from South L.A. up into parts north. The 5 freeway, this is going to be in the valley. 5 freeway southbound right there at the 118. A semi versus two other cars. So that is starting to back things up, starting to see a good backup, actually, all the way from the 405 as you head southbound on the 5. And then the 60 eastbound right there at Santa Anita, we have some sort of disabled semi in the right lane. CHP's on the way to check out that scene. Overall, the freeways are all moving pretty well, just those minor problems that we see out there. We'll keep an eye open for you. If you see anything, let us know. Pound 250 on your cell phone. Keyword, KFI traffic.
6: Thank you. Well, it's 5:08 on your wake-up call. Let's say good morning to ABC's Patrick Reville in London. So, Patrick, it looks like with everything going on in the world, we don't hear that much about Russia and Ukraine right now, but that war is raging on, including a massive attack by Russia in the last day or so.
12: Yeah, good morning. As you say, that war very much raging on. We've seen in the past 2 days, the biggest air attack that Russia has launched since it began this war against Ukraine. Overnight and for the past 30 hours, really, we've seen waves of drones and missiles, Russia launching over 1,600 drones and missiles since Wednesday across the country. The death toll continues to rise in Ukraine. A 9-story apartment building was brought down in Kyiv. Rescuers there say that they say at least 20 people are still missing. The death toll is already at 5 there. Dozens of people have been injured across the country. And very much, as you say, this war continuing to escalate despite that very brief ceasefire that Vladimir Putin persuaded President Trump to push for last weekend. We now see Vladimir Putin, as expected, back on the offensive and giving no indication, really, despite some of his words that he might believe this war could be getting closer to an end. In reality, we see no indication that is the case.
6: Yeah, we were just talking about yesterday that that Putin had said he thought the war was winding down and then launches this big attack. Was that expected?
12: Exactly. You know,
6: I mean,
12: so Putin, as you say, last weekend made these comments saying that he believed the matter was coming to a close. And people have been looking at that and trying to interpret what he meant. And I think some people thought perhaps he sees that his forces are bogged down, that he isn't really making any progress. Maybe now could be a time to seek a deal. But I think others saw it really as an attempt to just try and reassure the Russian public, because increasingly there is growing discontent in Russia around the war. It's clear to Russians that it's not going well. They see this growing number of Ukrainian attacks inside Russia, which signals to them clearly that Russia is not managing to get anywhere near yet to defeating Ukraine. And then, as you say, we saw this huge attack today. And I think ultimately the ceasefire that was called, the 3-day ceasefire, was just a very cynical ploy by Putin. It was over this weekend when he was holding this huge military parade that he does every year. The Kremlin had already scaled that back because they were afraid of Ukraine attacking it, which would be embarrassing for Russia. And so I think really it was just a cynical ploy to try and get a breathing space over that weekend. And he had no intention of actually ending this war. And what is interesting, though, is we do see the Kremlin is feeling some pressure. It is feeling that it knows the population isn't happy with the way things are going, and it knows it doesn't have an easy way out of this war, and that it is ultimately nowhere near victory.
6: Yeah. All right. ABC's Patrick Reville. Hard to believe this has been going on for 3 years. And as I mentioned, it's kind of fallen out of the headlines, but it's still just going. Patrick, thank you so much for your information. We appreciate it.
12: Thank you.
6: Let's get back to some of the stories coming out of the KFI 24-hour newsroom. President Trump and Chinese President Xi Jinping have been have begun their highly anticipated summit in Beijing.
13: We had extremely positive and productive conversations and meetings today.
6: Trump says he'd like to see deeper economic and diplomatic ties with Beijing, but ABC's Lionel Moise says China's president warned Trump about disagreements over Taiwan,
14: saying, handled well, the two countries can maintain stability. If handled poorly, the two countries will collide or even clash, putting the entire U.S.-China relationship in an extremely dangerous situation.
6: Beijing claims Taiwan as part of its territory. The British military says a ship anchored off the east coast of the United Arab Emirates has been seized and is heading toward Iranian territorial waters. The United Kingdom Maritime Trade Operations Center says it received reports that the vessel was taken by unauthorized personnel while anchored near the Strait of Hormuz. The total number of hantavirus cases tied to a Dutch cruise ship is at 11. American doctor Stephen Kornfeld has been cleared to leave a special biocontainment unit at the University of Nebraska Medical Center. He tells CNN the medical team there is taking plenty of precautions.
15: They're in full hazmat gear or proper protective gear, and I just see a pair of eyes.
6: Kornfeld was among 16 Americans, including two people from California, being evaluated in Nebraska. A fifth person from California has been identified as possibly having been exposed to hantavirus, but health officials say there are no cases of the virus in the state, and none of the potentially exposed people are showing any symptoms. They say the latest person came back to California briefly and is now in the Pitcairn Islands in the South Pacific. State health officials say that person is being monitored by the CDC. Florida Governor Ron DeSantis has confirmed that Alligator Alcatraz will soon be closing. He announced it yesterday while defending the immigrant detention site that opened last summer in the Everglades. He says it kept violent criminal illegal aliens off the streets and saved lives. About 1,400 people being detained at the site are expected to be removed in the coming weeks. Home sales did not bounce back in April as expected.
16: Economists had predicted a 3% jump last month after an almost 3% drop in March. Existing home sales for April only went up 0.2%. Real estate agents say it didn't help when the U.S. war against Iran pushed 30-year mortgage rates back above 6%. They also say buyers are also scared of the frozen job market and homes that are just too expensive. The National Association of Realtors says the national median price for a home was $417,700 last month. That's a record high for the month of April. Michael Crozier, KFI News.
6: The National Oceanic and Atmospheric Administration says ocean temperatures on the West Coast have gone up 3 to 7 degrees in recent months, creating a 61% chance of an El Nino this winter. Internet prognosticators have declared a super El Nino is coming, but NOAA and the National Weather Service say they don't use the term super El Nino. Officials say they're not concerned right now because El Ninos are very hard to predict. KFI wants to put a grand in your hand starting at 9 a.m. It's your chance to win $1,000 every hour through 6 p.m. Details at KFIAM640.com/cash. 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When we come back, we're being joined by Space Force Brigadier General Nick Haig. Of course, he's a former NASA astronaut and captain of the Crew 9 mission on the International Space Station, who we got to talk to before he went there, while he was on the space station, and then once he got back, and we get to talk to him again in just a couple of minutes, so stick around. From your Toyota dealer's traffic center, we make it easy. There's a crash in Mid-City on the 10.
11: 10 freeway as you head westbound right there at La Brea. Looks like we have a little mix-up there, a couple of cars at least. A car is facing the wrong way on the on-ramp there at La Brea. Again, that's on the westbound side of the 10. Westbound side of the 60 at Phillips Ranch Road, we have a crash in the carpool lanes. Looks like somebody may have taken off from that crash, so CHP is doing a little investigating. 110 northbound at Figueroa, downtown L.A., injury crash reported, although not seeing much in the way of slowing. All the freeways are moving at pretty full speeds at this point, so maybe we'll keep it that way for a while. Just a couple of brake lights southbound side of the 14 approaching Hungry Valley Road there. With Southern California California's most accurate traffic reports. I'm Will Kohlschreiber.
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0: It's going to be known as the Mugu Gaipan Summit of 2026. What is expected? What actually comes of it? We'll talk about that today after 7 a.m. on the next Handle Show.
6: It's 5:20 on your wake-up call this Thursday morning. Good morning. I'm Amy King. Did you just hear that? The Dodgers stopped a four-game skid, shut out the Giants last night. Thank goodness. Thanks, Shohei Ohtani. Nice pitching. Here's what we're following in the KFI 24-hour newsroom. A judge has denied mental competency proceedings for a woman from Florida who's accused of opening fire on singer Rihanna's home in L.A. 35-year-old Ivana Ortiz is charged with attempted murder and multiple firearms offenses. The middleman in ketamine deals between a San Fernando Valley drug dealer and the personal assistant who gave a fatal dose of the drug to Friends star Matt Perry has been sentenced to 2 years in prison. California Attorney General Rob Bonta looking into whether FIFA has broken state law by misleading ticket buyers about seating categories for upcoming World Cup matches, eight of those matches being played at SoFi Stadium. Let's say good morning now to our friend Space Force Guardian Brigadier General Nick Haig. Good morning, Nick.
1: Good morning, Amy. How are you doing?
6: We're great. Since we last talked to you, you retired from NASA and got a big promotion. Congratulations.
1: Yeah, thank you. Lots happened in the last 6 months.
6: Yeah.
1: We've even sent people around the moon.
6: I know. How exciting is that? That's one of the reasons that we wanted to talk to you today. And I'm curious, as an astronaut who's spent 6 months in space this last time, plus you were on the International Space Station before, to see the astronauts go and take a trip around the moon, is it a little bit bittersweet because it wasn't you?
1: Absolutely. Everybody's a little jealous that you're not in the capsule with them, but so excited to have friends and classmates take that trip around the moon. You know, when I first applied back in 2003, you know, it took 10 years and a couple applications to get selected by NASA. That was the goal back then, was, hey, we were going to restart our lunar program and get there. And so we are taking steps now, and it's a reality. And so it's exciting to see that on TV and to know that there is a generation growing up right now that is going to fulfill that dream.
6: Absolutely. Now, I'm guessing that you were watching those pivotal moments. I know that we were watching for each phase of the Artemis II mission, from the liftoff to when they were just heading out to the moon, to those that time where they were around the dark side of the moon and we had no contact with them, all the way to splashdown. And did you, as a former astronaut and member of Space Force, did you watch a lot of that?
1: I was glued to the coverage. Yeah, each one of those moments is super exciting. You can't help to try to ground it in your own experience, but also realize that what they're experiencing is something completely different. And you know, being able to swap those stories, with Christina or Victor, my classmates, has been fun to compare what they experienced to what I experienced. It's hard to explain, but it is the

0: It's one of many points throughout your entire mission and actually throughout the entire program where you realize it is built on trust. The people that designed and assembled the heat shield, that installed the heat shield, that those few minutes that you're impacting the Earth's atmosphere, and that heat shield is the only thing that's protecting you from the 3 to 5,000 degree fireball that's outside the capsule. You can't do anything to control it. It's the designers, it's the manufacturers, the technicians, everybody that's invested their life, their blood, sweat, and tears into making sure that you're going to be able to survive that moment. It all comes to that that culminating instant, and it just makes you realize how complicated the things we are doing in getting back to the moon are, and how it takes a gigantic team to be able to do it.
1: Yeah. And then for you personally, General Haig, you're inside the capsule. You've done this reentry. How does it feel? Like, does it get hot? Is it a smooth ride? Is it a rough ride? What is it like?
0: Yeah. And you know, so their reentry was a quite a bit sportier than mine in terms of energy. they're coming back at 36 times the speed of sound. I was only coming back in at 25 times the speed of sound. both of those numbers are really fast and really don't mean much tangibly to most folks. But what it feels like is you're strapped in really tight because you don't want to move around. So you're in your seat. You start to feel the kind of a low buffeting. So if you can think of just the slightest bit of turbulence when you're riding in an airliner, how the wings just start to have a little bit of vibration, nothing jarring. But it's just the rumble as the air starts to hit and you get lower. And so as you look out the windows, the clouds are starting to screen by. It's one of the first times you really get a good sense of the feel of the speed that you're going. And then all of a sudden you start to spit pieces of that heat shield start to fly by the window. And so you see these little flaming bits of the heat shield as they ablate away. And then all of a sudden it's just red because it's engulfed in fire. And then they char over. And it gets a little bit warmer, but not much warmer. The real jarring moment, and it's actually pretty reassuring, is that buffeting, that rumble, the rocking back and forth continues until the chutes open. And then it's a pretty dynamic motion inside the capsule as you kind of wobble underneath the chutes as they deploy. It gets your attention for sure, but it's one of those moments that you've been waiting for a long time, because you know once those chutes are out that you're pretty close to being on the ground, and you know that the heat shield has worked, the chutes are out, and a lot of the risky stuff is behind you.
1: Oh, yeah. And then even when the chutes deploy, like you just mentioned, there's so much planning that has to go into that. Those first chutes have to deploy, and then the larger ones have to come out. And I, again, like I said, we're watching it going, I sure hope those chutes deploy. I mean, like it's like you're riding along with everybody. And then when you see it successfully happen, you like breathe a big sigh of relief.
0: Yeah, it's something like 11 different parachutes have to open up. It's different. Anybody that's jumped out of an airplane with a parachute on their back, they've got their primary chute and they've got a reserve chute. This is different in that we're going so fast, we need smaller parachutes to slow us down to a point where we can open up larger parachutes. And we deploy the primary and the backups all at the same time because there's not enough time for the system to react to provide a secondary chute. So we just put out all four and then that way, if one doesn't work, then you're okay.
1: Yeah.
0: It is definitely complicated. It's a huge engineering feat.
1: Okay. And does it feel like somebody's slamming on the brakes?
0: The parachute, not so much like you're slamming on the brakes. It feels like you're at the end of a pivot. And so you kind of wobble around underneath the parachute. So the lines are pulled tight and then there's a lot of side to side motion. And it rocks around. So it feels like you're being jostled around on an amusement park ride side to side.
1: Oh, so that sounds like fun. General Haig, we have so much more to talk to you about. And one of the things I want to talk to you about is what you're doing now, because you're at the Pentagon and working obviously with Space Force. And since Space Force is still a new division of the military, I want to find a little bit more out about what you're doing, what Space Force does, so we can share that with people. Can you stick around for another segment?
0: Yeah, I'd love to stick around and chat about that.
1: Awesome. All right.

0: We will be right back. Let's check in with Will. We've got some trouble in San Fernando. It's a crash on the 5.
1: 5 freeway southbound. It's going to be right there at the 118 semi versus two other cars. Traffic is all jammed up from the 405 on the southbound side of the 5. And the other big problem is the westbound side of the 60. This is going to be in Pomona. Phillips Ranch Road crashed there in the carpool lanes. And traffic there is jamming up all the way back from Central. So we'll let you know when that clears. With Southern California's most accurate traffic reports, I'm Will Kohlschreiber.
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10: Dig below the surface in central Mississippi, and odds are good you'll find a burnt orange color looking back up at you. 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
11: It is the strangest, most destructive soil I've ever dug in before. 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
10: 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In Mississippi, keeping secrets is as old as the soil itself. So can the truth ever really be uncovered?
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0: 8:34 on your wake-up call this Thursday morning. Good morning. I'm Amy King. Here's some of the stories we're following in the KFI 24-hour newsroom. A former backer of Eric Swalwell's terminated campaign for governor has been arrested. Stephen Klubeck has been charged with trying to prevent several people from testifying against his fiancée. Two new cleanup teams made up of ex-cons will be leading neighborhood improvements in Chinatown and Pico Rivera. The latest announcement from Councilwoman Eunice Hernandez's office brings to 9 the number of street cleaning crews in the first district. Love that. Being productive. Democrat Javier Becerra is leading the latest polls in the race for governor of California. Becerra has overtaken Republican Steve Hilton with 19% support. The candidate's last debate is set for tonight at 5:30. You can watch it on KCBS and KCAL. We are talking to Space Force Brigadier General Nick Hague, former NASA astronaut and captain of the Crew 9 mission to the International Space Station, who we had the privilege of talking to leading up to the mission, on board the International Space Station, and then again when he returned to Earth. Speaking of returning to Earth, General Hague, I wanted to ask you one last question about the Artemis II mission. And that was, when they did the splashdown, it was different from when you returned to Earth, because when you returned, they picked the whole capsule up, put you on a flatbed, basically on a flatbed ship, and then took you out of the capsule, basically on board. For them, they came out of the capsule on a raft. Why did they do that differently?
1: Yeah, it's a different design and different a different approach. So the way that we get crews back and forth to the International Space Station, we rely on commercial providers. And so the Crew 9 mission is supported by SpaceX and the Crew Dragon. And so that's how we flew to the space station when we came down. And so their infrastructure, they had their own recovery vessel, their own recovery ship to go out and grab the capsule and bring it on. The Artemis missions are NASA missions. And so we leverage the ability of the government to support that. And so that's one of those instances where you see the Department of Defense, the military capabilities that we have, we use those to, you know, our advantage. And so going out and using Navy vessels to help recover the ship and provide all of that support. We have all of that internal to the government as we develop that mission, and so we leverage that capability rather than duplicating it.
0: Love it. Okay. So I would love to talk to you about Space Force. Again, you have been promoted to Brigadier General. You were a captain last time we talked to you. And you're at the Pentagon, and you obviously are working with space, and because Space Force is still a newer branch of the military, tell us, what is the mission of Space Force and what does it do?
1: Yeah, so the Space Force, fundamentally, the Space Force provides our nation the ability to operate in, from, and to space. And that doesn't mean a lot tangibly to everyone listening, but what it does is it allows us to do very vital things to support not just our military around the world, to be able to do their operations, but it also does very fundamental things to support our way of life. And so if you think of the easy one is global positioning system, GPS, everybody uses the GPS signal, whether it's for navigation or it's the timing signal that drives our banking economy, that capability, the GPS signal, is provided by the Space Force. It underpins how life goes on a daily basis. But that same signal also supports and protects our military members around the globe as they do the things they need to do. That's okay. One example.
0: Okay. And so are you kind of directing traffic in space?
1: Well, there's a lot going on up there. Fundamentally, we're making sure that the satellites that we have in space, we can operate them, mm-hmm. But then we can also protect them and make sure that those capabilities that we provide are assured. So it's a term we use. It's called space superiority. And that's the fundamental purpose of the Space Force, is to provide that space superiority, the ability to operate from space and do the things we need to do.
0: I love that. Okay, and then here on the West Coast, because we have Vandenberg Space Force Base just a couple hours up the road, it seems like we've got launches almost every week. How does Space Force play a role in those launches?
1: Absolutely. So Vandenberg Space Force Base, Space Launch Delta 30 up there. I think, those in the LA basin there, you've got a front row seat for some of those launches. And I've been there and watched them, and it is a spectacular sight to see something, pretty close to sunset, where you see that contrail of a rocket going up into space. Pretty amazing to see. It's easy to focus on the launch itself, and the Space Force provides the infrastructure to do that launch. But fundamentally, it's so much more. Think public safety. The Space Force is involved in making sure that we're making sure that the airspace that rocket is going to fly through is okay, that the space that it's going to go into, we clear its orbit so that it doesn't hit anything else that's up in space. We make sure that the oceans are clear of traffic. And so public safety is one of those fundamental things, as well as just the stewardship of that critical place. Vandenberg Space Force Base allows us to get into special orbits that we can't do any other place in the country. And so it's a national capability for us, but it's also a very special place in terms of just the environment and taking care of it. And so striking that balance, Space Force is at the heart of that conversation.
0: Okay, that's great. And if people want to follow Space Force and know what they're up to, is there a Instagram or a Facebook page that's out there that they can follow?
1: Yeah, so if you're interested fundamentally, you can go to spaceforce.mil. More locally, though, if you wanted to see what was going on at Vandenberg on Instagram, you can go at Vandenberg_SFB. Or on Facebook, you can go at SLD30.
0: Okay, that's great. Because I know that every once in a while we do see those contrails. You see something shooting up through the night sky. And the first couple of times it happened, you're like, oh my God, are we being invaded by aliens? And then you go, oh, it's just a launch from Vandenberg. We don't always get to see them, but it is spectacular when we do. It has been spectacular talking with you, Brigadier General Nick Hegg. Thank you so much for being so generous with your time today. We know that you're very busy at the Pentagon. Again, congratulations on your promotion, and we hope to talk to you again soon.
1: Thank you, Amy. Always a pleasure.
0: All right, take care. Always so great to talk to Nick Hegg.
2: Yeah.
0: What such a great guy and such a wealth of information. And I love hearing his space stories. And in fact, if you want to hear any of them, they are up on our wake up call page on the website. And because we've talked to him at least a half dozen times, including when he was on the International Space Station, which was a real treat for us.
2: That was the best, when you were interviewing him and people were floating by behind him,
0: yeah,
2: in the background.
0: That was amazing. That was amazing. So, but you can go and check that out. It's at KFIAM640.com/wakeupcall. And then you can find all the spacey interviews. And if you missed any of today's, of course, you can go back on the iHeartRadio app and listen to it, or you can find it on the website. Okay, time to get in your business real quick with Bloomberg's Erica Herskovitz. Good morning, Erica.
3: Good morning, Amy.
0: Okay, investigators are feeling pretty good about Amazon's position.
3: Yeah, investors growing increasingly optimistic about Amazon's position in AI, especially, sending the company's market capitalization soaring toward the $3 trillion mark. Amazon's stock has been on a tear since bottoming on March 27th, with its gains making it to the fourth largest point contributor to the S&P 500, and its market value is now more than $2.9 trillion.
0: Okay. I'm thrilled to hear about this. Phone companies are going after dead zones. You hate when phone calls drop as you're driving down the road. Not that you're talking on your phone, well, while you're driving, but you know what I mean.
3: It's the worst. AT&T, T-Mobile, Verizon are negotiating a joint venture aimed at eliminating wireless dead zones in the U.S. by pooling spectrum resources for satellite-based direct-to-device communication. So the collab will use satellite technology to address coverage gaps in underserved areas, and customers will access satellite connectivity in remote areas lacking traditional cell service.
0: Oh, I think that is great. I hate being, when you're driving somewhere, especially if it's like between here and Medford, Oregon, which is my hometown. And you're driving along and you hit some mountains or something and there's no service and you go, what if I break down? So
3: that is scary.
0: Little peace of mind. Okay. Netflix and NFL, good news for us.
3: Yeah, NFL fans with Netflix have something new to look forward to. Netflix picking up three more games for the upcoming season, including the league's first ever Thanksgiving Eve game, November 25th. But the cost of sports programming has gone up along with viewer frustration over trying to find the games now shown on various streaming and broadcast offerings. So not everybody is going to be too happy about this.
0: Yeah, and bars are rethinking the way they do business to get more people in the doors.
3: Yeah, the price of a cocktail has soared, and sticker shock is one of the reasons behind the major shift in drinking behavior. So patrons are now pre-gaming at home, have just a drink, or skip a cocktail altogether. So a number of bars are slinging cheaper drinks to build a loyal customer base. They're now offering cocktails from $10 to $12, and that's encouraging some folks to even order a second or a third.
0: Isn't it crazy that we think $10 to $12 is a bargain?
3: I was thinking that.
0: Okay.
3: Wild.
0: Getting in your business as we do every weekday morning with Bloomberg's Erica Herskovitz. Thanks so much, Erica. We'll talk to you again.
3: Great. Thank you.
0: When we come back, we're keeping our spacey theme today. We're going to go out and about to the California Science Center for a sneak peek at the new Samuel Ocean Air and Space Center. You've probably seen it driving down the 110. There's a shuttle in that building, and they wanted to give us a little preview of the building and some of the exhibits as it gets ready to open. We'll be checking on that next. From your Toyota dealer's traffic center, we make it easy. There's a crash in Pomona on the 60.
2: I remember when they moved that thing around on the streets.
0: It was spectacular.
2: Amazing.
0: Yes. Love the shuttle endeavor.
2: The 60 is kind of a mess this morning. First of all, in Pomona, we've got a crash. It'll be the 60 freeway westbound Phillips Ranch Road. They're working on clearing it. It looks like it's getting better, but traffic's still really jammed up as you get out of Chino. And then up ahead, another crash on the 60 westbound. This one is, it's going to be right around Diamond Bar Boulevard, it looks like, in that area. Two vehicles were involved in a wreck there. 60 eastbound at Nogales. We've got a hobo fire off the side of the roadway there, a little homeless campfire, causing people to hit the brakes and say, what's going on? So that's what's going on. And on the 55 northbound at the 91, a bumper in the right lane. You don't want to hit that, so be careful. With Southern California's most accurate traffic reports, I'm Will Kohlschreiber.
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0: It's 5:52 on your wake-up call this Thursday morning. Thanks so much for getting your day started with us. Here's what we're following in the KFI 24-hour newsroom. California officials say the state should have a stable gas supply for 6 more weeks. After that, the vice chair of the California Energy Commission says prices will likely increase as oil supplies are still choked by the closure of the Strait of Hormuz. The Department of Homeland Security is confirming ICE agents could be at World Cup matches being played around the U.S. this summer. DHS says fans attending matches have nothing to worry about unless they're in the U.S. illegally. The CEO of the L.A. World Cup 2026 host committee says ICE will not help with security at the 8 World Cup matches being held at SoFi. As high school seniors across the county prepare to graduate, state officials are urging families to check whether students qualify for college scholarships worth up to $1,500. About 68% of public high school students in the county are eligible for those scholarships, which are administered through CalKids under the state treasurer's office. Ooh, nice extra $1,500. We're just minutes away from Handle on the News this morning. President Trump and President Xi Jinping had their first of a couple of meetings today. Bill's going to tell you about that. Continuing with our space theme today, we're going out and about to get a sneak peek of a new exhibit that will soon be open at the California Science Center. It's the Samuel Ocean Air and Space Center. We got to catch up with the president and CEO of the California Science Center, Jeff Rudolph.
20: Thanks so much for talking to us today, Jeffrey. Now, the last time you and I had a conversation, we were standing under a big, beautiful shuttle. And the space shuttle is going to be close to us. We'll talk about that in a minute. But today we're talking about...
21: We're talking about aircraft and aviation. We're in the what will be the Korean Air Aviation Gallery at the Samuel Ocean Air and Space Center. The largest artifact we have here is this 747.
20: It's massive.
21: But it will be joined by about 20 aircraft.
20: Okay.
21: That are representative of all kinds of different airplanes and aircraft and allow us to tell the story of the science and engineering behind flight through the atmosphere.
20: And it's so cool because only a few of the planes are now up, suspended. Oh, there's another one that I hadn't seen yet.
21: Yep.
20: But what are some of the planes that we're going to see that when you come into this
21: Well, some
20: gallery?
21: Of the things that you'll see now, of course, the 747 here, which will be a great experience. You'll be able to go inside and we have a 747 experience where you can
20: awesome.
21: take a quick flight from L.A. to Seoul.
20: Okay,
21: I love 5 minutes. Above us here is the F-106, the Delta Dart, which was a supersonic aircraft, flew about Mach 2.3.
20: So cool.
21: Over there getting ready to go up, still being put together and painted as a F-100. It's actually the first supersonic fighter jet we had.
20: And is that a U.S. plane or is it a...
21: It's a U.S. plane.
20: Okay.
21: And then over there is a British plane, which was actually a World War II plane that's being put together over there. And that was a jet-powered, but it was in the 1940s.
20: Oh, wow.
21: And so it was a first as well. But what we're doing in that section, which will all be up on the top here, is talking about speed and how engineering drove design, and wing shape changed. As you went faster and faster, you had to change the shape of wings for the aircraft to be stable at fighter speeds.
20: Cool.
21: On the other side there, we have a number of aircraft that look at agility and control. So we've got a Harrier, a vertical takeoff and landing jet.
20: Okay, I haven't seen a Harrier since I watched True Lies with Arnold Schwarzenegger.
21: If you walk over there, you'll see it. If you look up, we have an F-11F, which was a Blue Angels plane for the Navy, and you know, it was actually hung upside down because they do that formation. And we have a Pitt Special, which was an acrobatic plane. So that on this level, where the 747 is, we're going to show a diversity of different aircraft. The DC-3 that's outside there will be in here.
20: But is that the Spirit of 76?
21: Yes, it is.
20: Okay.
21: But what will actually happen that's unique is we're not just showing and talking about history. We're talking about the engineering and the science. And so there'll be hands-on exhibits that allow you to explore. We'll have, in this level of the gallery, we'll have a Joby electric air taxi. A new thing that we're building.
20: Ooh,
21: air
20: okay.
21: taxis that are electric and,
20: cool.
21: and are being done in California. And uh-huh. we're trying to also show that story so that our young people visiting here will see that there's still really cool stuff going on in both aviation and space, and they could be part of it.
20: Yeah, and I love because it's the California Science Center that there's going to be hands-on stuff like there is in all of your exhibits, and it right. really gives you a chance to not only see stuff, right. but also learn about it. And
21: absolutely.
20: I think that's such a great
21: so the,
20: thing.
21: So the 100 artifacts we'll have, air and space artifacts, will be joined by about 100 hands-on exhibits, so it's
20: great.
21: All really intended to get you engaged and involved and thinking about the science and hopefully inspired to learn more.
20: Okay, so this is just a sneak peek. So do we have an opening date for this yet,
21: we
20: or we're getting
21: yet,
20: closer?
21: But we're getting closer.
20: All right, we'll share that with you when we find it out. And then, of course, the pièce de résistance is going to be the Endeavour space shuttle, which we know is enclosed now in the Samuel Ocean Air and Space Center. You built the building around it, which is just so fascinating.
21: We had no choice but to build it around it. So it's there. It's incredible. I'd say it's better than we ever dreamed.
20: Yeah.
21: And it will be the next thing we'll reveal and share.
20: Okay.
21: Is the shuttle. And then.
20: And what is unique about this shuttle? Because
21: It's
20: in launch position. When it was here at the Science Center before, or on display before, it was...
21: This is the only full space shuttle stack in the world. It's the it's the orbiter along with the solid rocket boosters and external tank, all of which was necessary to get into space. So it's the only one in the world. It's 20 stories tall.
20: That's amazing.
21: It's just an amazing experience.
20: And this is sort of like makes you feel like a kid and giddy again. This is your brainchild.
21: It is. And you know, every time we get a new section done or a new piece of it, I get more excited. But the shuttle is truly the... It's the only one in the world, and it's extraordinary.
20: All right, and we'll keep you posted when we get closer to opening that. For now, a sneak peek at the Samuel Ocean Air and Space Center. Thank you so much, Jeff Rudolph, for letting us come and take a look at it, and we look forward to seeing all of it when it's ready to go.
21: Well, thank you for coming.
20: All right, we're out and about at the Samuel Ocean Air and Space Center right here at the California Science Center.
0: I got to tell you, it was very, very cool. And I highly recommend that you go check out my Instagram about this because we can show you some of the things that we were talking about. The jets that are suspended from the ceiling. I'm like, how do those cables hold up those planes? I mean, it's just amazing. And then just the size of the 747 that's in the building. And then we tried and they would not let us in to see the shuttle. So I'm a little bit grumpy. But we're going to, as we get closer, and they said again, probably a few weeks, and they'll have a better idea of possibly when they're going to open. It's going to be really cool to see, and it was fun to see it kind of under construction. Again, you can follow me. Go check that out at Amy K. King. And also, you can see it at KFI AM 640. And then again, if you missed any of our interview with Brigadier General Haig with Space Force, who is our friend who was up on the International Space Station, you can find that at KFIAM640.com. Just go to the Wake Up Call page. It's up there. And also, you can listen to it anytime on the iHeartRadio app. Just look for the Wake Up Call page, and you can go. General Haig's always such a pleasure to talk to. So full of knowledge, and I love that, you know, like all the stuff that's going on with space, and I love that Vandenberg is doing launches every week, and knowing that Space Force is not only protecting us, but maybe doing a little directing traffic to make sure that everybody stays safe.
2: There's a lot of stuff up there.
0: And with that, our time is done on Wake Up Call for today. Thanks so much for starting your day with us. Let's do it again tomorrow. Ooh, it's Friday. We'll make it a fun show. Although today was pretty fun for me. I hope it was fun for you too. Handle on the News is next. This is KFI and KOST HD2, Los Angeles, Orange County. Southland weather from KFI. Morning clouds clearing to sunny skies. Highs in the 60s at the beaches. Low 70s for Metro LA and Inland OC, mid to upper 70s in the valleys in Antelope Valley, upper 70s to low 80s for the Inland Empire, about the same tomorrow. Morning clouds, afternoon sun for Saturday, highs in the upper 60s to mid 80s, then about 5 degrees cooler for Sunday. It's 55 in Diamond Bar, 60 in Newport Beach, 59 in Palmdale, and 59 in Tustin. Live from the KFI 24-hour newsroom, I'm Amy King. This has been your wake-up call. 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
2: Some stuff.
0: Some stuff. Thank you. Highly technical.
2: Some kind of junk there. The 110 freeway northbound at Gage. Yeah, metal debris in the left lane reported. Enough to where it will damage your car if you hit it, so just be careful. I don't see a huge delay there. I do see a pretty hefty delay now getting out of downtown over into mid-city there on the westbound side of the 10. Pretty slow from Vermont over to, it looks like about Crenshaw. It's getting growing by the minute, so just beware. We're also looking at delays from earlier problems in the Pomona area. We had a crash westbound side of the 60 at Phillips Ranch Road, and then another one at Diamond Bar. Those should be clearing off to the right shoulder, but it's slow out of Chino as you make your way through the Diamond Bar merge with the 57 there on the westbound side of the 60. Also, 405 northbound Sepulveda Boulevard stall in one of the middle lanes, and the 133 in Orange County as you head southbound right there at the 405. A truck cab is on fire on the right shoulder, causing people to slow down and take a look. With Southern California's most accurate traffic reports, I'm Will Kohlschreiber.
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23: Yeah, I'm not a big Magic Mountain fan, so it's just not one of my favorite places. I remember there used to be a lot of gangbangers at Magic Mountain. Not so much anymore. I mean, scary.
2: Gangbangers?
23: Gangbangers. Gangbangers. Yeah. Gangbangers.
24: And now, Handle on the News. Ladies and gentlemen, here's Bill Handle.
25: All right, it is a Thursday morning, May 14th. Good morning, everybody. Handle here and the entire morning crew as we start the show. Looks like the entire team is here. I'm not going to say hello to everybody. Have you come back and say hello to me because that's just stupid. So, Neil, Kono, Amy, Will, and Anne, good morning.
0: Wait a second. You've been doing this for 32 years. When did you decide it was stupid?
25: This morning.
0: Oh, okay.
25: Just as I went on, because we just spend too much time. How are you? I'm good. Things are good. Yeah, things are great. Yeah, okay. I do that on Handle on The Law all the time. When they start with, oh, how are you? And I go, horrible. Or, yes, move on. I hate those crutches. And here we are as a crutch. How are you is inevitably the crutch. I mean,
2: well,
25: I just go right into
2: whatever
25: I just
2: this
25: go
2: is,
25: right into,
2: much better.
25: Yeah, I just go right into someone. Someone calls me, I pick up the phone and go, continue. Oh, that's it. You know, that's all you have to say. Also, if you go on my voicemail, my personal one, which nobody has, including the staff here, instead of I'll call you back by earliest convenience or thanks for calling, and all I say is Bill Handle, beep. Who doesn't know to leave a message?
2: I don't know. None of us ever call you.
25: That's true. That's true. Absolutely. No one ever calls me. Which is fine. All right. Let me see what we have. Oh, let's talk today about what's going on in China, in Beijing, where the president, our president, and the Chinese president, Xi, are having their meeting, their summit, of which, as I said yesterday, Trump is out of his league with this guy. He is out of his league. As far as the president is concerned, it's all panoply, and it's all, let's just think of how terrific he is, give him a lot of kudos, make it a very big event that he comes. Now let's start talking about some real topics, and not really happening.
2: Do we have anything, you know, the negotiation is the one who's willing to walk away, right? That's how it's always said. If you're willing to walk away, then you have the upper hand. What does China need from us or want from us, if anything?
25: Well, China needs the market because China sells to us in abnormally large categories of goods. It needs that for sure. It used to need technology, although it is ramping up so much quicker than the United States is in all areas of technology. I don't know if you watched ABC News last night. There was David Muir was doing a segment in one of the halls, convention halls, and there was the robot that China has produced, one of the companies. That robot, which looks very much like a human, is dancing and it ice skates and it roller skates and it goes on its back and flips back up. Break dancing. I mean, this thing is unbelievable and does dishes. And I mean, we're not even close to that. So I'll talk later on about what's going on in China. And it's coming out like I suspected. And that is President Xi is telling how terrific Trump is and how wonderful you are and how important you are and how important Chinese and American relations are. Bottom line is Xi wants Taiwan. That's it.
2: Yeah.
25: It's that simple. That's where it breaks down to. The unification of China is really important to him, and nothing was mentioned about that on the American side. Nothing. Just blew right past it. And the Strait of Hormuz. She said, we want the Strait of Hormuz opened up. That's very important. Yeah, what do you plan on doing about it? Not a word. Just, we want it open. That's a lot of babble there. So anyway, we'll talk more about that. As a matter of fact, that was our lead story right here. Handle on the News with Amy, Neil, and me.
26: China.
25: China. We just did that. China.
2: Yeah.
25: Yeah, China. A lot of
2: it's
25: Chinese
2: still the
25: food.
2: Lead story.
25: You know, it is. No, but I said that was the lead story.
5: China.
25: See? Just
0: You're
25: listen to the music.
0: On? Is that what it See? Is?
25: No, just listen to the music. What's our lead story, Kono?
5: China.
25: See? I rest my case.
6: Oh, boy.
25: Yeah.
6: That does that robot do talk show hosts?
25: Far better than this one does, I'll tell you that.
5: China.
25: Okay, moving on.
0: L.A. Yes, may be pushing to prevent pay raises. The L.A. City Council has moved to potentially delay that $30 hourly minimum wage for hotel and airport workers. It might be needed to stave off a business-backed ballot initiative to eliminate the city's gross receipts tax. Okay, so the ordinance was first approved to raise it to $30 an hour by 2028 in time for the Olympics. Well, now they're saying maybe we'll push that back until 2030. That came after airline and hotel businesses got enough signatures to qualify a measure for the November 3rd ballot that would repeal the city's gross receipts tax, which, if approved by voters, would strip about $740 million from the city's general fund.
25: Yeah, this is a very big deal. This is, you be careful what you wish for kind of story. And that is this hourly wage, $30, only for hotel workers and only for people at the airport. The rest of the employees out there, of course, are chopped liver. Matter of fact, that's exactly what they are, chopped
6: was
25: liver.
6: Was this supposed to be just for the Olympics?
25: No.
0: It was supposed to be in time for the Olympics.
25: Yeah. And what the business owners did is simply set up this proposition. That's going forward. It's a motion, and it's going forward. That is going to cut that, or at least just delay it. And we're just actually, it's a move to cut that by saying gross receipts. Gross receipts for anybody that works in LA, that is disgusting. It's another tax on business. Let's tax business. And I am in the middle of one of these with LA City. They keep on insisting that I pay a gross receipts tax for my business, of which I have never worked in Los Angeles, ever. Broadcast from Burbank. My offices, I broadcast from Burbank. I'm registered in Burbank. I moved to Orange County, where now my office is, where my quote business resides. I'm on my fifth letter from these clowns saying, please provide information. Business. They just want what?
6: L.A. hates business. They treat
25: business clearly. Just don't do business in L.A. And so they're nuts. They really are. And so there's going to be a big fight, because if this thing passes, $740 million walks out the door. And that is a little problematic for the city of Los Angeles. That's for sure.
6: Justin, a listener, sent in a talkback that says, hey, Bill, it's easy for China to have great tech when they just steal everyone's information and intellectual properties.
25: Not anymore. Not anymore.
6: Well, once you steal them all, then you move forward.
25: Well, they've developed their own. They didn't steal our robotics, for example. They didn't steal our technology for electric cars, for example. I mean, they developed their own. Hey, by the way, that's not to say that China didn't in a major way. I mean, their espionage, corporate espionage, is insane. But they need it less and less and less. I mean, they are developing their own.
6: Well, let's see what Elon does.
25: Oh, he's up to his eyeballs with China.
6: But
25: he has
6: robots,
25: so much stuff manufactured in China. His batteries are manufactured in China. A lot of his solar panels are manufactured. I don't know. Does Elon Musk do solar panels? I don't
6: know. Yeah, he's working on the clear ones, I think, or the ones that look like shingles.
25: And it'll all be manufactured in China.
6: Alrighty, Vance came out. Vice President J.D. Vance admitted Wednesday that the Trump administration has a lot of work to do on the economy. This, of course, comes after pushback from Trump's remarks about American finances and not thinking about them. I think that's kind of stupid. He was talking about the war. He does not speak well. He should have come out and said, listen, this is so important that it's more important than the finances in the short term. But he didn't. He just...
25: Yeah, you're right. He misspoke. He said on his way to Air Force One to fly to Andrews Joint Base to go to China. He was asked by a reporter, and he responded, he was not motivated by Americans' financial situation. to make that deal to end the war with Iran. That was far more important. That's all he was looking at. A quote, I don't think about Americans' financial situation. I don't think about anybody. I think about one thing. We cannot let Iran have a nuclear weapon. That's all. And I agree with you. I mean, that's just him, you know, shooting from the hip. That's how he talks. And Vance said he was misinterpreted.
6: Huh? Ultimately, yeah. Say he's, to me, he was saying, this is so important that it transcends.
25: Right.
6: The
25: well, not for people who can't afford gasoline right now, but that is a hand in hand. He wants to end the war, and that's why he's in China. That was the major reason. China isn't going to do crap. China says they wouldn't even admit they're willing to pressure Iran to open up the straits. Nothing. All Xi said is our relationship is important, and we would like the strait open. That's it. And then, of course, you're the greatest president that ever lived. You are wonderful. You are fantastic. Let's have you be at the airport when you come down those steps. We're going to make it a terrific thing. We're going to have 300 kids waving American flags. They had a group of kids singing the Star Spangled Banner.
6: They sure do know how to
0: put on a show.
6: Yeah, put on a show.
25: They do, and that's what works with Trump. And that's truly what works with Trump.
6: Why do you make us wave flags with your face on them when you come into the studio?
25: Oh, because that's different.
6: That's what works with you.
25: That's different, yeah.
6: Right this way, Mr. Handel. You look great, Mr. Handel. Is that a new hair on the top of your head, Mr. Handel?
25: Let's take a break,
6: buff
25: okay?
6: Your dome, Mr. Handel.
25: Why don't we take a break? What do you think, guys?
6: Let's take a break, Mr. Handel.
25: Yeah, okay. Amy in the KFI newsroom.
0: Here's the latest. One of the people in quarantine in Nebraska for possible hantavirus infection is leaving the facility, and a fifth person from California may have been exposed to the virus. Russia has launched massive drone and missile attacks on Ukraine, and L.A. County and Long Beach are teaming up to clean up the coast. Those stories and more coming up at the bottom of the hour. We'll see what's slowing you down along the 15 next.
25: Injuries. 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You know that, don't you?
0: Oh, the one sitting on the couch watching TV?
25: Pretty much.
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0: 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We're going to have sunny skies after the burn-off, highs in the 60s at the beaches, 70s to low 80s inland. 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We've got slowing in the Cajon Pass on the 15.
7: As you head southbound there, especially slow this morning from the very top of the pass on down past Highway 138. Then if you're heading down to the 91, well, you're going to find more brake lights there. The 91 westbound, pretty much a parking lot from the 15. all the way through downtown Corona, out past the 71. Zooming in on the fast track lanes there, yeah, they are slightly faster than the mainline lanes, so probably a good investment this morning. South LA, we've got debris in the roadway, some sort of metal debris. The 110 northbound before Gage, not really seeing much in the way of slowing there. The Vincent Thomas Bridge, westbound from Ferry out to Harbor, that is shut down right now. We'll let you know when it reopens. It's construction, part of that rehab they're doing on the bridge. And in Pomona, 60 westbound past Phillips Ranch Road, crash there on the right shoulder. With Southern California's most accurate traffic reports, I'm Will Kohlschreiber.
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33: Today after 3 o'clock on the John Cobalt Show, the last governor's debate. People are already voting, but there's still one more. And we'll talk about it today after 3 o'clock on the John Cobalt Show.

0: 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Good morning. If on a Thursday, May 14th, more Handel on the news with Amy, Neil, and me.
1: Winding down or ramping up? Russia's President Putin had just said that he thought the war with Ukraine was pretty much winding down. And then Russia fired at least 800 drones in a massive daytime barrage on about 20 regions of Ukraine. At least six people have been killed, dozens wounded, including children. They hit apartment buildings, all kinds of targets. It was one of the longest attacks by Moscow in the four-year-old war, according to President Zelensky. It lasted for hours on the capital city of Kyiv, the western city of Lviv near Poland, and the port of Odessa on the Black Sea.
0: Yeah, certainly winding down. War almost over, right?
1: That's what he was just saying.
0: I know. How about that? How about that? We certainly want to believe Putin, don't we?
2: South Carolina Supreme Court just yesterday overturned the disgraced attorney Alex Murtaugh and his double murder conviction and life sentence and ordered a new trial in the killings of his wife and son. And this came down, we talked about this a little bit yesterday, came down to the court seeing that he was denied his right to a fair trial because a clerk of some kind, Rebecca or Becky Hill, improperly or improper external influences on the jury. And the concept of putting her fingers on the scales of justice makes them want to go through the skin. It doesn't mean the guy is going to get off scot-free.

0: second body has been recovered. Remember, the two soldiers went missing in Morocco earlier this month during a break from an annual training exercise with U.S. and NATO forces. Specialist Mariah Collington's body was found just recovered in a coastal cove about 500 meters away from where she and another soldier went into the water last week.
1: Did you notice, well, of course you did, but let's note the amount of time and effort the military took in recovering her body. Knowing she didn't survive, but that goes to show you how service people, we don't leave anyone behind. That's just the way it works in the military. All right, I think we have time for one more at least before we take our break.
2: Sure. L.A. Mayor Karen Bass continues to hold what looks like a lead among likely voters in her bid for re-election. So not a huge margin, and it probably won't avoid a runoff with either Spencer Pratt, which has an interesting backing, or the horrible Nithya Raman. Sorry. Did you see yesterday Councilwoman Monica Rodriguez, who is a friend of the show, a friend of mine, crush Nithya Raman about wanting to stop people from having barbecues on red flag days? It was comical. Just crush and mentioning the fact that more fires, there's other fires like, you know, homeless fires and the like that are more problematic than people having carne asada on a Sunday.
1: You know, you and I do these broadcasts, and you do them. And the last one we did, it was barbecue at my house for Katarina's club. Let's move that broadcast to Red Flag Days.
2: right in front of White Oak, right on First Street there at City Hall.
1: Yeah, and literally put a red flag up there. Grilling, and we barbecue. Yeah.
2: You know what? We should do a barbecue on the lawn of City Hall on Red Flag Day.
1: They're going to let us do that. Look at the choices we have. Not much. It's a little tough. Okay, let's take a break, and now we will come back in just a moment. Amy in the KFI News Center.
0: The total number of hantavirus cases tied to a Dutch cruise ship is 11. American Dr. Stephen Kornfeld has been cleared to leave a special biocontainment unit at the University of Nebraska Medical Center. He tells CNN the medical team there is taking plenty of precautions.
3: They're in full hazmat gear or proper protective gear, and I just see a pair of eyes.
0: Kornfeld was among 16 Americans, including two from California, being evaluated in Nebraska. A fifth person from California has been identified as possibly having been exposed to hantavirus. Health officials say there are no cases of the virus in the state, and none of the potentially exposed people are showing any symptoms. They say the latest person came back to California briefly and is now in the Pitcairn Islands in the South Pacific. State health officials say that person is being monitored by the CDC. News brought to you by Pacific Coast Termite. Russia has launched a mass drone and missile attack on Ukraine's capital and other cities. The early morning attack killed at least one person, hurt at least 33 in Kyiv. Civilian infrastructure, residential buildings were hit in multiple cities. Ukrainian air defenses shot down or jammed nearly 700 targets. That followed a rare daylight attack yesterday that killed at least 6 people and involved at least 800 drones. LinkedIn is reportedly set to make some massive job cuts. Bloomberg News reports it's seen as being part of the tech industry's growing trend of letting employees go in favor of using AI. LinkedIn is owned by Microsoft. Two new cleanup teams made up of ex-cons will lead neighborhood improvements in Chinatown and Pico Union. The latest announcements from Councilwoman Eunice Hernandez's office brings to 9 the number of street cleaning crews in the first district. The city of Long Beach and LA County are partnering up with the Ocean Cleanup nonprofit to clean up the coast.
4: The goal is to reduce plastic pollution in waterways and on beaches. The cross-jurisdictional project is like the Biona Creek Trash Interceptor Project in Marina Del Rey. The Interceptor is a fully automated solar-powered trash collection device. Since launching in 2022, it's removed more than 200 tons of trash before it could reach the ocean. LA County will now put similar equipment into its rivers to benefit Long Beach and plans to cover operational costs. Eileen Gonzalez, KFI News.

0: We're going to check in, see what's slowing you down along the 60 next.
1: Right now, the financial warning signs are flashing, and I mean big time. And it's not just the cost of gasoline. 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The dollar is hugely under pressure. 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
0: Southland weather from KFI. Clouds this morning. Then those clouds should break up by this afternoon. Highs in the 60s at the beaches. Low 70s for Metro LA and Inland Orange County. Mid to upper 70s in the valleys in Antelope Valley. 70s to low 80s for the Inland Empire. About the same tomorrow. And then for the weekend, morning clouds, afternoon sun with highs in the upper 60s to mid 80s. It's 60 in Huntington Beach, 59 in Orange. There's a crash in Pomona on the 60.
2: This one's been with us for a while. Westbound side of the 60, Phillips Ranch Road. Everything's on the right shoulder, but I'm seeing some pretty hefty delays back from Ramona as you head westbound on the 60 from the Chino area into Diamond Bar. So the southbound 57 also kind of slow there as you meet up with the 60 as well. Westbound 91, it is not moving very quickly from the 15 on out to the 71. The usual stuff there. Nothing blocking lanes. I will tell you the fast track lanes are moving a little faster than the other lanes, so I would invest in those if you've got to be somewhere at a certain time. Westbound side of the 10, kind of slow through mid-city LA, starting at Western all the way over to La Cienega Boulevard. In downtown LA, still got some debris reported on the 110 southbound connector to the 101 freeway. And it looks like in Sherman Oaks, we've got a new problem for the 405 northbound at Valley Vista. It's a stall there in the center lane. With Southern California's most accurate traffic reports, I'm Will Coltriver.
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24: Got locked up. They won't let me out. They won't let me out.
1: KFI AM 640. Bill Handel here and the morning crew on a Thursday morning, May 14th. More handle on the news. Amy and Neil and me.
0: Billionaire bails out. Billionaire, former California governor's candidate and former backer of Eric Swalwell before the whole scandal, Stephen Klubeck, was arrested in West Hollywood. He turned himself in at an L.A. County Sheriff's Department station. He had an outstanding felony warrant for alleged violations of dissuading or intimidating witnesses or victims of a crime. And that is that he has allegedly tried to intimidate witnesses who were going to testify against his fiancée.
1: That's a weird story.
0: Yeah. Adva Lavi is accused of meeting men online and then burglarizing their homes. Several of them.
1: Yeah, and extorting wealthy older men and younger women. Okay. They say she posed as a girlfriend or travel companion of people, stole cash, credit cards, high-end designer items. Interesting guy. You know, he was on our show.
25: Yeah.
1: Remember when I interviewed him?
25: Yeah.
1: Very interesting fellow. And while he was running for governor and then dropped out of the race. So we're going to find what happens with that. I found him fascinating, hugely successful, self-made man, but most billionaires are.
25: Alrighty, from the people who brought you Operation Epic Fury, now comes Operation Sledgehammer. So the U.S. military considering officially renaming the war with Iran to Operation Sledgehammer. If this current ceasefire collapses and, of course, President Donald Trump decides to restart. You remember he turned off the clock so he wouldn't have to.
1: Yeah.
25: That 60-day mark or whatever.
1: There was a lot of controversy on that one, too. Now, this has to do with the 60-day War Powers Act, where the president within 60 days has to ask Congress to continue on with any military intervention. And so Marco Rubio said that the Epic Fury is over. He said it's over. And so, okay, it's over. Now, let's go with Operation Sledgehammer. And just before that runs out, you're going to see Operation Weed Whacker. And then before that runs out, you're going to see it's just going to keep on going. So
25: Operation
1: the 60 day doesn't.
25: Rock, paper, scissors.
1: it's just crazy.
25: And that's a smart play if it. Legal to just say, we changed it, and
1: right? No, it's not. It's not.
25: Like, and the other claim, chess, where they reset the clock each time.
1: Yeah, and the other claim is this: a ceasefire is that considered the ending of the war? No, it's
0: not an end. They said it was a pause.
1: Yeah. Okay. But a pause under the War Powers Act. There isn't a word under the War Powers Act that talks about a pause. It's 60 days. Thank you. If you go to day 61 with any kind of military intervention that we're talking about like this, you have to get Congress to approve it. And of course, that's bouncing back and forth.
0: I have a question for you. Did Operation Desert Storm, that was the first time we went into Iraq, did that have congressional approval? It did.
1: Oh, you bet it did.
0: Oh, okay.
1: Yeah,
0: because they went from Desert Shield to Desert Storm.
1: Yeah, well, Desert Shield was the precursor, and Desert Storm came in big time. Yeah, I mean, there were 60 countries involved in Desert Storm. I mean, the number of allies that Bush was able to put together was extraordinary.
0: Students on Sandy and Luna's side, we love this. So, as you know, there are a couple of little eagles up in a nest and Big Bear, and their moms are Jackie and Shadow. They've been
2: never heard of it.
0: I know, right? They've been nesting there for years. And just a few months ago, it's actually something that Sandy Steers, who was the head of Friends of Big Bear Valley, was really pushing for before she passed away, was to raise enough money to buy some land so it wouldn't be developed. And now we're finding that students are getting involved. And so Sarah Stinson's science class at John Baldwin Elementary School up in Danville is apparently obsessed with the eagles. They found out that their habitat was at risk. And so they have been watching the eagles, and now they're taking action. They've been doing bake sales and selling lemonade and trying to raise money. They also are writing to celebrities and influencers, and even sent a letter to Taylor Swift to try to get her to back it. Of course,
1: maybe
0: they need $10 million.
1: Yeah, there's an easy end around here, because the developer goes ahead, is allowed to develop, and like any development, the city or the county says, okay, we'll let you do it, and you have to set aside 30% for low-income housing. So in this case, it's you have to set aside 30% for low-income housing and one condo for the Eagles, as long as they have housing. See, it's an easy way out. I'm telling you, I should be in city government. I'm just so good at this stuff.
2: California AG, Attorney General, rather, Rob Bonta, sent a letter to FIFA demanding answers over the World Cup ticket prices. His words were potentially misleading, is what he called it in this letter. He requested a lot of different information from FIFA. He wants to look and assess the potential violation of California law, because you've got a lot of fans that are unhappy, to say the least, with FIFA practices surrounding ticket sales of the 2026 World Cup. It takes place from June 11th to July 19th, so it's coming up. And it's in the United States, it's in Mexico, it's in Canada. So,
1: yeah, but look what they did. What they did, they didn't sell specific seats. They sold a general seating area and sold the tickets. And that is the problem. Now, I have never heard of a sporting event, where when you paid money for a ticket, you didn't get the seat.
2: You get general admission?
1: Yeah, general admission is different. Well, you're involved now at SoFi. When you buy general admission tickets, for example, are those specific seats, or they are sort of first come, first serve?
3: Usually it depends on the event. It's a specific seat usually, but there are concerts that have field. You can go on the field, and that's not a seat.
1: So, well, my guess is when it comes to a soccer match, you can't actually play it with people on the field. Maybe I have that wrong.
3: I was just saying, yeah, exactly.
1: Okay. No, I get it. No, that's true. I mean, concerts, they do.
2: Yeah. So would that be general, the field tickets? Are those just GA, considered GA, or?
0: There can't be field tickets.
2: No, I get it, but for a concert.
0: Oh, for a concert? Yeah, they sell the mosh pit.
3: Mm. Right.
1: Yeah, and you stand up for 16 hours to get in, and you're there at 6:30 a.m. and the concert starts at 8 p.m. and you're standing the whole time. Yeah, those general admission tickets are a delight, but I doubt that FIFA is going to get away with this. I think Bonta has a very, very good point. And I can't imagine that they would sell tickets for thousands of dollars and say, here's the general area you sit in.
0: I think the Olympics are doing the same thing, though.
3: Yeah, and some football games do have standing room only tickets at the ends behind, like, the end zones and those levels, upper levels.
1: Okay. Huh. Anyway, so much for that. I still think Bonte has a good point here. All right, let's take a break, and we will come back. Checking in with Amy in the KFI News Center.
0: Here's the latest. Chinese President Xi apparently warned President Trump that differences over Taiwan could lead to conflict. But also when they talked about Iran, Xi apparently said, whatever you need. The LA City Council is looking at plans to crack down on outdoor burning on red flag days, but their plans will not include bans on backyard barbecues. And the Ritchie Valens Bandstand is being dedicated tonight in the Valley on what would have been his 85th birthday. Those stories and more coming up at the top of the hour. We'll check and see what's slowing you down along the 91 next.
1: You know, bad breath should be a thing of the past, and it's not. You know, this morning, there's my bagel with lox, and there's my coffee, and I woke up with morning breath, and I'm going to eat a bunch of really spicy foods before the day is over because I like to eat spicy foods. And, of course, you know, that hits your breath. I mean, there's no way around it. 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
0: Morning clouds, then clearing, highs in the 60s, at the beaches 70s to low 80s inland. 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We've got slowing in Corona on the 91.
2: That 91 freeway, very slow there as you make your way from the 15 on out past the 71. The drive on the westbound side of the 91 from Corona out to the 55, about a 45-minute trek today. So far, as I mentioned earlier, the fast track lanes look like a pretty good investment, slightly faster. Westbound side of the 60, let's talk about that. First of all, westbound 60 from Ontario through Diamond Bar, about a half an hour. There's a stalled semi there on the left shoulder of the 60 westbound at Milliken. And then from Diamond Bar out through East LA, another 35 minutes for you. And the 10, well, it's not as bad as I've seen it. About an hour there westbound from Ontario into East LA and another half an hour as you make your way over to the 405. With Southern California's most accurate traffic reports, I'm Will Coltriver.
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10: Here's something pretty disturbing I discovered while researching this podcast. This is what it actually says on the Los Angeles Police Department website. The site states that the Adult Missing Persons Unit investigates 3,200 cases a month, and 70% of those missing people are found or returned voluntarily within 2 or 3 days. It goes on to explain, and I quote here, "Since being a missing person is not a crime, police are given a very limited role while conducting these types of investigations." At the bottom of the webpage, it gets more disturbing. There's a section titled, "What if they never returned?" And here's the official police advice. In such situations, you may want to enlist the services of a private investigator to assist in your search. If you can't afford a PI, the police elaborate, quote, "Another option would be to contact the Salvation Army, which has a missing persons locator program." There is not a single sentence on the LAPD website that would lead a loved one of a missing person to have any faith that the police would properly investigate it. What the LAPD is basically saying is, if someone you love goes missing, don't overreact. They'll probably turn up, unless they don't, in which case you should get someone besides the police to look into it. All this is my way of saying, if the police took missing persons cases as seriously as they do, say, bank robberies, I wouldn't have had to do this podcast in the first place and end up chasing a violent criminal halfway around the country. 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
14: Here's what you've made popular by getting your stream on. 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In at 8 is Euphoria on HBO Max. Your Friends and Neighbors on Apple TV is up one spot to 7 this week. The Pit on HBO Max remains on the chart at 6. Margo's Got Money Troubles on Apple TV remains at 5, with From on MGM Plus falling out of the top 3 to 4. The Boys on Amazon Prime Video holds on to the 3 position this week. Debuting at 2 is Lord of the Flies on Netflix. And holding on to the top spot for a second week is the new mystery Widow's Bay on Apple TV, your number one streamed show.
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0: KFI AM 640. Bill Handel here. Good morning, everybody. Welcome. It is a Thursday morning, May 14th. We finish Handel on the News with Amy, Neil, and me.
1: The Fed chair is confirmed. The Senate has confirmed Kevin Warsh as the Federal Reserve's next chair in a 54-45 vote. Senator John Fetterman of Pennsylvania, the only Democrat to support Warsh. So the hitch on this is one of the reasons that Trump wanted Jerome Powell out is because he wouldn't reduce interest rates. But now Trump's ally, Steve Bannon, says fresh inflation data makes it highly unlikely that Warsh is going to have the flexibility to cut the rates.
0: Well, how about flexibility versus, hey, you cut the interest rates. Yes, Mr. President, I will do exactly that. One of the reasons that Powell got in trouble because he just wouldn't agree to everything that the president asked for. And so Warsh, here's the problem. Warsh said, oh, yo, I believe in the Fed being independent. Just like Robert Kennedy said, oh, no, I believe in the vaccine programs. I would never change it around. Pam Bondi, oh, no, I believe in the independence of the Department of Justice. On and on and on. So let's see what Warsh does. And let's not forget Kavanaugh when he was nominated for the bench and confirmed. I believe in Roe versus Wade. I think precedent is very important. Okay. Let's move on and see the rest of the appointees and what happens. There's no more independence left in the executive branch. Doesn't exist. You know, parts of the branch, of the executive branch that had firewalls, that had independence, the Fed, very independent, Department of Justice, the FBI, that were quasi-independent, where the president should not get involved did not get involved prior to today, recognize that there should be some independence. It's gone. Finished. Done. Okay.
2: A federal employee union is suing the Department of Agriculture in part on First Amendment grounds. This was started on May 13th, accusing USDA Secretary Brooke Rollins of illegally proselytizing the agency's workers. So the complaint is alleging that Rollins sent a bunch of religious emails to USDA employees since becoming secretary. So just a little over a year ago, February 25, including Independence Day emails calling for God's protection and favor towards the United States.
0: And God gave us the greatest gift of possible, the gift of his son and our Savior, Jesus
2: Christ.
0: Yeah,
2: that to me
0: Jesus
2: gets
0: Christ.
2: Different. The generic stuff is like, but yeah, when you start getting into the very specific stuff, you start going,
0: I know it's tough.
2: What? It shouldn't
0: be
2: in any workplace.
0: No, pitching Jesus as the answer in a governmental missive. And I don't know if you read it, but the complaint was first filed by Shmuley Feinberg, who had a tough time with this.
2: That's not usually other religions. It's usually atheists that get their hair in a bunch.
1: There's a Speedo controversy at school. A water polo player's mom is calling on two Temecula school board members to resign. She's accused the school board members of sexualizing members of the boys' water polo team. So here's where it started. Temecula Valley High School water polo team had meets one day. In between their meets, they went to a baseball game. During that time, they had the letters B-E-A-R-S on their chest. And at they dropped their pants to reveal school-colored brown and yellow swimwear, their Speedos. And then one of the school board members said, are our teams now an OnlyFans crew? And then another of the school board members weighed in. And so now the mom of the water polo player wants the school board members to resign.
0: Yeah, of course. I mean, let's make a big deal out of nothing. Although Speedos are kind of interesting. I can see them when you're little swim meets, et cetera. But man, Speedos on the beach. I've always wondered about that. Because, you know, a guy's wearing Speedos, I mean, you can literally see every pimple on their scrot.
2: Oh.
0: I mean, it's, nice. You know, those are Speedos.
2: 6:57, scrot, time check.
1: Got a late start today.
0: We got a late start, yes. A late scrote charge or a scrote mention, yes. Mm. Okay, guys, we are completely... Oh, just really quickly, one last one.
2: Because it says Nazi?
0: Yeah, because it says Nazi. We always go for the Nazi reference.
2: All right. From scrote to Nazi, a leader of Eastern European neo-Nazi group was sentenced to 15 years in federal prison for soliciting violent attacks against the Jewish community and members of minority groups. Now, this included a crazy scheme to distribute poisoned candy to children during the holidays.
0: Wow. Oof. And the judge, they're going to nail him. The judge did say, hey, that's okay for Halloween, but okay. Come on, during the rest of the year? Okay, we're done. Fair enough. Coming up, the latest from the president's visit to China. And I'm going to talk about all the important things that came out of this. Yes, this is KFI AM 640.
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1: First day is done. I'm Amy King, live in the KFI 24-hour newsroom. President Trump and Chinese President Xi Jinping have wrapped up their first day of meetings in Beijing.
4: We had extremely positive and productive conversations and meetings today.
1: Trump says he'd like to see deeper economic and diplomatic ties with Beijing. But ABC's Lionel Moise says China's president warned Trump about disagreements over Taiwan.
5: Saying, handled well, the two countries can maintain stability. If handled poorly, the two countries will collide or even clash, putting the entire U.S.-China relationship in an extremely dangerous situation.
1: Beijing claims Taiwan as part of its territory. The British military says a ship anchored off the east coast of the United Arab Emirates has been seized and is heading toward Iranian territorial waters. The United Kingdom Maritime Trade Operations Center said it received reports that the vessel was taken by unauthorized personnel while anchored near the Strait of Hormuz. Political donor and ex-candidate for governor Stephen Klubeck is out on bail after he was arrested in West Hollywood for allegedly trying to dissuade multiple people from testifying in a criminal case. That case is against his fiancée, Mia Ventura, who is accused of stealing from people she met through dating apps, including wealthy older men and some younger women. Klubeck had been closely tied with former Congressman Eric Swalwell before Swalwell was accused by multiple women of sexual misconduct. The LA City Council is moving forward with a plan to increase fire preparedness on red flag days, but cracking down on cookouts will not be part of it.
6: The plan would have included policing residential barbecues. Councilmember Monica Rodriguez says that would have had a negative impact on family gatherings. She tells Monks and Merrill it also would have compromised LAFD resources.
7: Their demand on their time has a lot more to do with responding to calls associated with fires that are started by encampments than backyard barbecues.
6: Encampment fire enforcement is not currently part of the plan. The proposal does request a report on options to allocate revenue to wildfire preparedness and increase fines. Eileen Gonzalez, KFI News.
1: Orange County is looking into the best ways to deal with homelessness.
8: The United Way of Orange County and UC Irvine are teaming up on a cost analysis on the use of public resources and which interventions have had the greatest impact on addressing homelessness. The two did the same thing in 2017 and found just under $300 million was spent annually on critical services in Orange County, but those costs could drop in half with permanent supportive housing. This follow-up study will look at what's been done in the 10 years since and what worked best while reducing the cost. Michael Crozier, KFI News.
1: Federal money apparently taken from kids' programs and given to a veterans' fishing program has raised some questions in Huntington Beach.
9: The funding comes from the Federal Department of Housing and Urban Development. Voice of OC reports money's going to Save the Brave, a nonprofit offshore fishing program for veterans that focuses on what's called saltwater therapy, taking vets with PTSD on outings to talk and decompress. Some of that funding's coming from money that was marked for other nonprofits for kids, such as after-school programs and help for homeless and at-risk kids. This comes amid unsubstantiated claims of fraud in the kids' programs and an apparent lack of transparency in the reallocation. Mark Rauner, KFI News.
1: The San Fernando American Legion is set to dedicate a bandstand honoring local singer Richie Valens at the site where he performed as a teenager before rising to national fame in the 1950s. Tonight's unveiling ceremony for the Richie Valens bandstand marks what would have been the singer's 85th birthday. He died in a plane crash in 1959 with fellow musicians Buddy Holly and the Big Bopper. Valens was just 17. We're going to check and see what's slowing you down along the 405 next.
0: There's something about back pain that is different from other kinds of maladies. 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
1: Southland weather from KFI. We're going to see some sunshine after these morning clouds break up. Highs in the 60s at the beaches. Low 70s for Metro LA and Inland OC. Mid to upper 70s in the valleys in the Antelope Valley. Upper 70s to low 80s for the Inland Empire. About the same for tomorrow. Then morning clouds, afternoon sun on Saturday. Highs in the upper 60s to mid 80s. Cooling down about 5 degrees on Sunday. It's 59 in Fullerton, 60 in San Clemente, 55 in Pasadena, and 59 in Whittier. 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The Dow is trading up 262 points. The NASDAQ is up 101. S&P 500 is trading up 30. We've got slowing in Hawthorne on the 405.
2: Northbound side of the 405 just very slammed all the way back from the 105 up through the Westchester area, through the LAX area. It gets better once you get near the 10 freeway. By the way, LAX, taking a look at that right now. The upper loop, terrible. That, of course, is the departure loop. The arrival loop, if you're dropping somebody off, that's the way to go. So the lower level is, if you're in the back of an Uber and your Uber driver doesn't know this little secret, tell them go to the lower level. The arrivals level, it'll save both of you a lot of time there. We've got some problems on the 5. Our buddy Dwayne called in about it on pound 250 on his cell phone, keyword KFI traffic.
10: This would be southbound I-5 at Rockford. Traffic accident. Right lane is blocked. Fire trucks are on scene. My name's Dwayne.
2: And traffic stopped all the way back from the 405 on that southbound side of the 5. With Southern California's most accurate traffic reports, I'm Will Kohlschreiber.
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0: China. By AM 640, Bill Handel here. Good morning on a Thursday, May 14. Everybody is paying very close attention to, I'm talking about the entire world, the summit between Xi and President Trump going on right now. I think today is their last day of meetings. There were 2 days of summit meetings. Do I have that wrong, Amy?
1: They just wrapped up their first day of meetings. They've got another one before he leaves. They're 12 hours difference.
0: Yeah,
1: so I always. The time's all weird.
0: But I think they're scheduled for 2 days, if I'm not mistaken, of a summit. A lot of panoply, a lot of pageantry, but that's expected with President Trump. That's how you get on his good side, is let him know how important he is and how great he is and none other than him. And, you know, Xi plays right into it. As I said yesterday, the Chinese play the long game on this one. I truly believe that Trump is out of his league with President Xi. So there they were, and Xi welcomes President Trump down at the airport. President Trump was met with some very high officials of the government, which is typical, and then was driven into the city. And Xi Jinping told President Trump that if the Taiwan issue were handled poorly, it could lead to a clash with the United States. Here's what's going on. To the Chinese, the most important thing that's going on right now is Taiwan, and has been forever. The reunification of Taiwan. Taiwan was an independent country after the revolution in 1949, when Mao took over, and was recognized around the world as an independent country. And then a few decades later, Taiwan ceases to be an independent country as far as the world is concerned, and certainly as far as the United States is concerned. And I'll never forget when Taiwan was literally kicked out of the United Nations because it represented China and the Chinese, the Red Chinese at that point, Communist Chinese came in and took their place as the only legitimate government of China. And that's what's going on now. Although Taiwan is a huge ally of the United States and United States is a huge ally of Taiwan, props it up militarily. It also does an enormous amount of trade with Taiwan, sells an enormous amount of armaments. And so to President Xi, that the reunification is critically important. And he talks about the fact that Taiwan is merely another province of China. So as critical as that was that brought up? No, not particularly. That was not on the table. I'll tell you about this summit. It is a whole lot of nothing, in my opinion. A whole lot of nothing. Now, what is Xi doing? Well, he's doing exactly what it takes to make Donald Trump your best friend. And that is give him accolades, give him pageantry, give him pomp, say whatever it takes. Here was a comment from Xi, which gives you an idea of what the president expects and what they give him, world leaders. This is a quote from Xi. The great rejuvenation of the Chinese nation and making America great again go hand in hand. We're on the same team. Make America great again is what we want also. And that's what Trump wants to hear. Now, how much substance was there? Well, not much, to say the least. At outside the Great Hall of the People, the two men walked together past an honor guard. Rows of cheering children, I mean by the hundreds, with little American flags and Chinese flags. And in the background, the Star Spangled Banner was playing and a 21-gun salute went across Tiananmen Square because it was, as the president has said, it may be the most momentous summit in history. Far more important, for example, than the Potsdam meeting with Churchill, Stalin, and President Truman at that time, carving up Europe. This is a little bit more important than that. Okay, how about that? So aside from Taiwan, which was not talked about very much, if at all, Xi and Trump discussed trade, the Middle East, Ukraine, the Korean Peninsula. The White House said that both sides agreed that the Strait of Hormuz must remain open. Now, is China going to do anything about it? No. One of the purposes of the president visiting China was to convince China to try to convince the Iranians to open up the strait. And it's in the best interest of China to do this because China gets an enormous amount of oil from Iran and no commitment. The only commitment is we agree that the strait must remain open. Okay? That's great. We all agree. The Iranians agree that the strait must remain open. It's just if you don't do A, B, and C, it ain't going to happen. And the other thing is they both agreed that Iran should not, will not have a nuclear weapon. And what happens with this is if you notice that the United States' position has gone from regime change, has gone from wiping out their ballistic missile and drone program, has gone from everything that was asked for. Oh, and the support of terrorist organizations around the world as their proxies. All of that has disappeared. That's all disappeared. And now it's making sure Iran does not have a nuclear weapon. And if Iran says, okay, we're not interested, they get everything else they want. Oh, and also the lifting of sanctions. That's kind of important. There was not much talk about that, although that's between Iran and that and the United States and not China. I was watching a CNN interview this morning with a Republican senator. Don't remember who it was. And he was talking about how the president is right and how and the kind of thinking and that the president is doing everything honorable. And he is saving America. You're a normal Republican claptrap. And argued that the America controls the Strait of Hormuz. The United States controls the Strait of Hormuz. And the interviewer said, then why is it closed? It's closed because our allies over there, Saudi Arabia, Oman, want it closed. They have asked that it be closed because of certain tactical issues. Okay. It's going to get good. It's going to get good. All right. Fraud in California. The vice president says $1.3 billion are going to be deferred because there's so much fraud here. I'll pick that up when we come back. All right, Amy in the KFI newsroom.
1: Here's the latest. The top candidates for governor of California are headed back to the debate stage. Democrat Javier Becerra is now the highest polling candidate with 19% support. The White House is said to be weighing a plan to celebrate America's 250th birthday by granting 250 pardons. And you can now fly direct to Hawaii and not have to go through LAX at another airport. Those stories and more coming up at the bottom of the hour. We'll check and see what's slowing you down along the 5 next.
0: Yesterday, I ran into someone at the gym. 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
1: From the Odoo.com Weather Center, Odoo, the only business software you need. We're going to have sunny skies after the burn-off, highs in the 60s at the beaches, 70s to low 80s inland. 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There's a crash in Sylmar on the 5.
2: Yeah, it's the 5 freeway southbound right there at Roxford. We heard Dwayne talking about it last time around, and they're moving this crash out of lanes, but traffic just stacked up all the way back from the 14. And speaking of the 14 southbound, a lot of brake lights separately from Via Princesa on down to just past Golden Valley Road. That's just normal slowing there. Basically, it gets a lot better after Placerita Canyon. In Moreno Valley, we got stop-and-go traffic there on the 215 northbound from Eastridge Avenue up through MLK Boulevard. Also in East L.A., crash on the right shoulder, 710 southbound right before Whittier Boulevard. That's got things a bit slow back from the 60. If you see anything going on out there, let us know about it. Pound 250 on your cell, keyword KFI traffic.
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0: AM 640. Bill Handel here. It's Thursday morning, May the 14th, President Trump is still in China and is being feted like a world leader, like the best world leader. Like as Xi said, you're the best of the bestest. There's no one like you. Well, maybe to that's a bit of an exaggeration, but that's how you get to our president. You give him a lot of accolades. You give him a lot of pageantry, and it seems to work. Vice President Vance said that the U.S. is making progress in negotiations with Iran and remains focused on Tehran never obtaining a nuclear weapon. There will be a deal cut. Mark my words. The problem is it's going to be nothing like what the United States wanted. And I'll get into that over the next few days. Now, the vice president yesterday alleged that California is allowing fraud. Here's what he has said. The Trump administration is deferring, holding off $1.3 billion in Medicaid reimbursements to California over concerns that the state is allowing fraudsters to drive up costs to taxpayers, including by pushing unnecessary medications on unsuspecting patients. He said there are California taxpayers and American taxpayers who are being defrauded because California isn't taking its program seriously. Also, you have people who've been prescribed medications they don't even need. Sometimes they've had drugs put into their bodies that don't need them. Fraudsters have actually encouraged false prescription and false administration and medications. And of course, the backlash is that's all political.

0: area. When you have that many people who are defrauding the system, and by the way, the governor didn't refute that. Bonta did not refute that. He didn't say that's a lie. What the governor said, it's political, and admitted there's tons of fraud going on. And so here's what the governor did say, by the way. And again, there's always nuance to this. And that is, the governor said that the money that is being touted as going to fraudsters, much of it is to in-home supportive services. And it's simple. California is keeping more people out of more expensive nursing homes. This is where the federal government is saying, look how many people you're putting in nursing homes and look how much money it's costing us. And the governor saying, look how many people we're taking out of nursing homes and doing our program that pays assistance, usually family members, actually, tasks like bathing, laundry, cooking, injections, accompanying them to doctor's appointments. And Newsom wrote that this program costs $30,000 a year per patient. Nursing home care is $137,000 a year per patient. Now, the fraud is in not in the care, not in the nursing care by family members. It's at these centers. It is these services that are provided under governmental programs. California's Medicaid program, Medi-Cal, is expected to cost, and this one I looked at and I go, it can't be this much money, $222 billion for the next budget year. The Medi-Cal program alone, and that includes both state and federal funding, more than a third of the state of the residents of California are on Medi-Cal. So what's the bottom line? Both sides are right and both sides are wrong. The feds are right. There's tremendous amount of fraud going on in the medical system here in Southern California. Hospice care has exploded. I mean, that is, it's like 1,000% a year it's gone up. And the state and the feds pay for a lot of it. Is there fraud? They're finding more fraud than you can imagine. So is it maybe that there is fraud and the government, federal government, is paying particular attention to California because it wants retribution because California did not vote for Trump? Probably both. Probably both. All right, coming up, the 2028 Olympics are here. Remember the $30 an hour wage for workers in the hotel industry, the airports? Well, there's a wrinkle that has just occurred, and I'll come back with that. KFI AM 640, Amy in the KFI News Center.
1: The top candidates for governor of California are headed back to the debate stage. This one will be hosted by CBS Bay Area and the San Francisco Examiner. Democrats Javier Becerra, Matt Mahan, Antonio Villaraigosa, Katie Porter, and Tom Steyer are expected to appear tonight, along with Republicans Steve Hilton and Chad Bianco. The debate's being held as voters have already begun to cast ballots. The latest polling shows Becerra and Hilton are the top two right now. The debate is set to start at 5:30 this evening. News brought to you by American Vision Windows. The DA in Orange County has set up an e-bike, e-motorcycle prosecution unit to review cases involving the illegal use of motorized vehicles. Officials say e-bikes have become more popular and have led to kids and adults being killed. Huntington Beach Police Sergeant Mike Thomas says no kid without a driver's license should be on the more powerful e-motorcycles.
2: It's the same thing. You wouldn't hand the keys to your car to your 14-year-old.
1: Police officers and sheriff's deputies from across Southern California met in Huntington Beach yesterday to talk about e-bike safety. Despite a low snowpack, California's second largest reservoir is 99% full and still rising. Lake Oroville is benefiting from four straight years of rain for the first time since the late 90s. The lake is currently at 122% of its historical average for mid-May. This likely means most of California will not be facing a drought or water shortages this summer. The White House is said to be weighing a plan to celebrate America's 250th birthday by granting 250 pardons.
3: No list has been finalized, but the

0: Wall Street Journal reports the 250 presidential pardons could be confirmed on June 14th, which is both Flag Day and President Trump's birthday. The report says some in the White House are skeptical about so many pardons so close to the midterm elections. The president is also considering creating a National Garden of American Heroes, featuring 250 life-size statues of U.S. historical figures to celebrate America's birthday. I'm Rory O'Neill.
1: You now have another option to fly direct to Hawaii without having to go through LAX. Alaska Airlines has just launched its daily summer service between Hollywood Burbank Airport and Honolulu. This is the first service between these two airports in more than 20 years. It'll run daily through August 18th. Southwest also offers direct flights to Hawaii from Ontario, Long Beach, and the John Wayne Airport. Overall, Alaska and Hawaiian Airlines, they recently merged, offer guests the most seats and flights between California and Hawaii, with prices starting at about $500 for a round trip. Southland weather from KFI. Clouds this morning, breaking up to sunshine this afternoon. Highs in the 60s at the beaches. Low 70s for Metro LA and Inland OC. Mid to upper 70s in the valleys and Antelope Valley. 70s to low 80s for the Inland Empire. About the same for tomorrow. And for the weekend, morning clouds, afternoon sun, highs in the upper 60s to mid 80s on Saturday, cooling down about 5 degrees on Sunday. 60 now in Brea. It's 58 in Lake Forest, and we've got a crash in Anaheim on the 5.
2: Southbound side of the 5, just south of the 91, right around La Palma there. Crash is being worked on and worked out. Looks like everything is on the right shoulder. Traffic kind of slow back from the 91 as a result. Looking around Orange County, the only other really super slow spot is the southbound side of the 55. It's jammed up from the 22 on down to the 5. Actually, the 5 is kind of slow as well from the 22 on down to the 55. In the East LA area, we've got a wreck on the right shoulder of the 710. Southbound before Whittier Boulevard, the right shoulder is where that's at. Traffic slow from Cesar Chavez. And some problems as well in Carson for the 110 freeway. Southbound at Carson Street, that off-ramp is blocked. All lanes of the off-ramp blocked because of a crash. They're still working on that one. Hey, let us know what your commute's shaping up like. Pound 250 on your cell phone. Keyword KFI traffic.
3: Hey, hey, listen up, West Valley. I'm looking at you, Caneo Valley. Yeah, little rabbit. Looking at you. It's you, Ventura County. I'm an idiot. Coming up this Saturday, May 16th, I would love for you to join me, Radio's Neil Saavedra, as we broadcast the Fork Report live 2 to 5 p.m. at Wild Fork Foods there in Thousand Oaks. 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
24: KFI AM 640, Bill Handel here. Good morning. A quick word about tomorrow at 8:30. It's Ask Handel Anything, and you are part of it. Matter of fact, you are it. And what you do is during the show, you go on to the iHeartRadio app, and this show will be streaming, and go to the right-hand corner up at the right-hand corner top, and click on the microphone and record a question. Yeah, about 15 seconds. It have to be embarrassing to me. And Neil then chooses the questions, and off we go, Ask Handel Anything, which I respond. Neil, really quick, you have an appearance.
3: Yes, the 16th, this Saturday, come on out, Thousand Oaks, Wild Fork Foods, on the corner of Thousand Oaks Boulevard and Westlake Boulevard, off of the 101 freeway at Westlake Boulevard. Thank you, sir.
24: Oh, okay, no problem. All right, 2028 Olympics are coming, of course. And as you probably know, workers, employees at hotels around the city and at the airport are getting a $30 an hour, several dollar raise to $30 an hour. and just at the airport and just at hotels. And let me tell you, the owners of these businesses are not very happy. Now, this kicks in 2028. So let me tell you what they did. What they did is they put on the ballot an ordinance that people will vote for, and that is yanking the tax, the business tax here in, well, in Los Angeles. And that is a tax, a gross receipts tax, of which very few other cities have. And they said, okay, you want to do that? And this is the argument that's being made by the mayor and being made by the hotel owners. You want to increase the amount of money that's paid to these workers? Okay, we're going to put on the ballot the replacement or the withdrawal of the gross receipts tax. All right. Now, what does that mean to the city? Well, $30 an hour does not affect the city. You know, it just affects employers. But removal of the receipt tax is going to cost the city $740 million in taxes that it is not getting. Oops. So here are their choices. And that is retract that $30 an hour or lose $740 million. And what the businesses want is, let's just make it to 2030 instead of 2028. And the city council, president of the city council, said outright, yeah, this is extortion. Yes, it is. It is straight extortion. And they're simply taking advantage of the political philosophy here, sort of the political climate. Yes, they are. So now it's they're playing chicken with each other. And let me tell you who's going to win. It's going to be the employers. It's going to be the hotels that do not want to pay $30 an hour minimum wage to the workers there. Matthew Szabo, the city administrative officer, said the consequences of L.A. Losing its second largest revenue stream would prompt it to immediately declare a fiscal emergency. I mean, right now, thousands of layoffs would be required. That's not a question. That's a certainty. The city would be forced to implement austerity measures far worse than seen during the Great Recession or the COVID pandemic. For example, job cuts would debilitate the homelessness problem. 2,000 police officers would be cut. The Olympics preparation, severe jeopardy. Now, the hospitality union, Local 11, called the leveraging of the business tax repeal measure a corporate shakedown. Yes, it is. An unethical scheme? I don't know. That's a value judgment because there are a lot of employers out there, especially in the world of the hotels, saying, hey, how come we're nailed and not other businesses? If you're in manufacturing, it's not going to be a $30 an hour minimum wage. If you are in services, it's not going to be a $30 minimum wage. It's only if you work at the airport or you work at the hotels. Now, I assume this is anticipation of the 2028 Olympics because this was supposed to kick in 2028. So the president of the city council said, okay, tell you what, why don't you yank the proposal and we'll give you until 2030. And that gives us time to negotiate a reasonable settlement. Because labor has come to the table in good faith. Management has come to the table with a little bit of good faith. So it's going to happen. I mean, there's no way. $740 million. By the way, that's just next year. It's going to go up to $860 million a year in the next couple of years that the city will not be getting. So what do you do? Well, you weigh the benefits and the risks. Okay. What does the city get for $30 an hour minimum wage? Not very much because it doesn't have to pay. What does the city lose if it kicks in? $740 million, which is the second biggest revenue stream into the city. Guess who's going to win on that one, huh? I'll tell you who's going to win. If you own a hotel, you're in good shape. Now, of course, labor is going berserk here, saying things like, we need the money. We planned on the money. This is unfair. All right, all of it, fine. In the meantime, what's the city going to do? They're going to cave. They have no choice. All right, coming up, A little bit of the arrival of ChatGPT and what's going on with that. And this one's in the schools. And also there's ones here, too, on KFI that I'll share with you. A little inside baseball of what's happening here at KFI with ChatGPT. We'll be right back with that. Amy in the KFI newsroom.
0: Here's the latest. Chinese President Xi Jinping has reportedly agreed with President Trump that the Strait of Hormuz should stay open. Governor Newsom is taking steps to keep EVs in the spotlight in California with a $1 billion rebate program. And LA County officials are urging residents to check to see if their students qualify for $1,800 scholarships. Those stories and more coming up at the top of the hour. We'll check and see what's slowing you down in Hesperia next.
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0: Becoming sunny with highs in the upper 60s to low 80s. 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There's a crash on the 15.
2: Southbound side of the 15, it's going to be right there at Ranchero Road. As many as four or five vehicles involved in this mix-up. And traffic stopped all the way back from Joshua Street before Highway 395 there on the southbound side. So once you get past all that, which is going to cost you some time, it slows again from the very top of the Cajon Pass down past Highway 138. Got some new problems in Sherman Oaks for the 405 southbound at the 101. It's a stall. Looks like it was sticking out on the right shoulder just a little bit. Traffic pretty slow back from Roscoe Boulevard on the southbound side of that 405 heading through the Sepulveda Pass. It's also a bit slow as you head into Anaheim, southbound side of the 5, right around La Palma. We've got a crash there. No injuries, but a whole lot of attention and slowing from before the 91. With Southern California's most accurate traffic reports, I'm Will Kohlschreiber.
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3: Three staccato cries of Mayday and an eyewitness report of a mid-air explosion is about all that is known this morning of the British Columbia air disaster, which yesterday claimed 52 lives.
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17: In the history of cinema, few films have been as successful as The Godfather. Francis Ford Coppola's gangster epic set a new standard not just for movies about the mafia, but for movies in general. Although, if you talk to the people who made it, The Godfather's prospects for success were far from assured. In fact, before its release, they were pretty bleak.
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17: 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Leave the Gun, Take the Cannoli features new and archival interviews with Francis Ford Coppola.
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28: Today after 3 o'clock on the John Cobalt Show, the last governor's debate. People are already voting, but there's still one more. And we'll talk about it today after 3 o'clock on the John Cobalt Show.

0: KFI AM 640. Bill Handel here. It is a Thursday morning, May 14th. Bunch of stuff going on. Of course, the biggest story, the international story we're looking at, President Trump is in Beijing, a summit with President Xi. And for President Xi, the big issue is Taiwan. And once the United States basically bail out of helping Taiwan, for President Trump, it's all about Iran. I don't think either one of them are going to get what they want. Nothing is happening with this summit, by the way, except it was, if, I don't know if you read, it's a great meal that was served at that state dinner. Man, that looked good. Crispy beef ribs and pork bao, and looks so good. Okay, a subject that we've talked about a whole bunch, and that's ChatGPT and A grades, and the two are connected. Why? Because AI is making A grades much easier to obtain in some college classes, which means those A's reduce their usefulness. Yep. A University of California, Berkeley study found AI exposed classes have 30% more A's than other classes. And employers actually are using GPA for hiring, which, becoming more and more prevalent. The college class is heavy on writing and coding, by the way, use more AI tools, and students use those a lot. I can't tell you how many people that I work with saying, oh, I'm putting this through ChatGPT. Oh, I'm putting this letter through. Okay, a little inside baseball. As you know, I do commercials and I get copy. And I usually rewrite the copy because I rewrite the copy. Now, commercials come in from our salespeople, and every one of them now, I'm going to put it through ChatGPT. Okay, I can do that. But that's just a personal aspect of that. That's just what I am living with. But if you're sending emails out and they're complicated, big issues, well, there goes ChatGPT. There goes AI. AI is inundating everything we do, everything. Your doctor is going to be using AI to figure out, you know, why your venereal disease can't be treated very well. Stop looking at me, Will. Tell me that's not happening, huh? Give me a break. You know, your doctor didn't tell you when you went in for the drips.
1: Breakfast, anyone?
0: By the way, just a quick, I want to make a quick point about Will. I know I make fun of him, but Will has had more discharges than the U.S. Army hands out. And
1: how would you know?
0: That's a very good point. You know, I didn't think that one through. That's an excellent point. The problem is on a subject or on a provision of this or a segment part of AI is that it is inundating everything we do, which means there's a uniformity to it. Which means there are programs out there that can find what's going on. They can say, okay, you've used AI. The problem is those AI programs are getting better and better and better at fooling people into thinking that it is original content from someone who writes it. We're going to soon be a society that, well, we don't have to do much research. It's all there. I mean, when I went to law school, we had to research. I mean, if there was a case that we talked about, we had to go back all the way when the case was first decided. And it could be 40 years. Today, we throw that into AI. There goes the answer right there. Research is gone. And that has a lot to do with thinking of a lawyer. Although I really don't know what that's about. Thinking is a lawyer, but that's more personal than anything else. Coming up, teenagers and malls. There's a connection. You bet there's a connection. And there's no connection. Now there's a connection again. I'll explain. KFI AM 640.
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3: Key agreement with Xi. I'm Amy King, live from the KFI 24-hour newsroom. Chinese President Xi Jinping has reportedly agreed with President Trump that the Strait of Hormuz should stay open. Secretary of State Marco Rubio tells NBC News,
4: they are not in favor of militarizing the Straits of Hormuz, and they're not in favor of a tolling system. And that's our position.
3: Rubio also says U.S. policy toward Taiwan is unchanged, after President Trump's meeting with China's president. Chinese state media had reported she warned Trump that Taiwan must be handled properly by the U.S. A summary of today's meeting from the White House says the two leaders also discussed ending the flow of fentanyl chemicals into the U.S. and increasing Chinese purchases of U.S. agricultural products. News brought to you by American Vision Windows. A man with an axe who allegedly went after a couple in Orange County has been arrested.
5: Jeremy Salvador Castro is accused of attacking the victim Saturday in Fullerton. On Tuesday, he was charged with attempted murder and other counts. The 29-year-old allegedly hit a woman with his car and then crashed it into a home. He then attacked a man with an axe. He was stopped by neighbors and the victims only suffered non-life-threatening injuries. He's also accused of violating a restraining order where the suspect allegedly threatened a 13-year-old boy. Mark Mayfield, KFI News.
3: The middleman in ketamine deals between a San Fernando Valley drug dealer and the personal assistant who gave a fatal dose of the drug to Friends star Matthew Perry has been sentenced to 2 years in prison. 56-year-old Eric Fleming pleaded guilty to conspiracy to distribute ketamine and distribution of ketamine resulting in death. He's the fourth of five defendants to be sentenced in Perry's death in 2023. A former backer of Eric Swalwell's terminated campaign for governor has been arrested. Stephen Klubeck has been charged with trying to prevent several people from testifying against his fiancée. She was charged with stealing money and other property from people she met on dating apps. Klubeck has been released on bail. A new bill addressing what's being called California's public defender crisis would require counties to share some basic information about their public defender services.
6: That includes the number of cases each attorney manages. The bill was prompted by a CalMatters investigation that revealed California's lack of defense investigators, which are often the greatest protection against wrongful convictions, and overwhelming workloads for many public defenders, especially in rural areas, making those defense attorneys less likely to challenge prosecutors' evidence in legal motions and take cases to trial. Right now, California relies on counties to provide legal help to people who can't afford a lawyer, but offers no state funding or oversight. Mark Rauner, KFI News.
3: Governor Newsom has announced a new $1 billion rebate program for electric, medium, and heavy-duty trucks. They'll be available statewide next month to help fleets access and deploy zero-emission electric technology. The rebates range from $7,500 to $120,000. Thousands of former Spirit Airlines employees are suing. ABC's Dave Packer says it's because the airline abruptly shut down operations May 2nd.
7: Former employees of the now-defunct Spirit Airlines have filed a class-action lawsuit alleging they were not given ample notice of the airline's closure before they all lost their jobs earlier this month. The plaintiffs are seeking 60 days of wages and benefits from the company.
3: He says the lawsuit asks the court to cover all 17,000 affected employees. As high school seniors across LA County prepare to graduate, state officials are urging families to check whether their student qualifies for a college scholarship of up to $1,500. Officials say about 68% of public high school students in the county are eligible for the scholarships, which are administered through Cal Kids under the state treasurer's office. We'll check and see what's slowing you down along the 10 next.
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3: Southland weather from KFI. Morning clouds breaking up. Then we'll have sunny skies in the afternoon. Going to look a lot like yesterday. Highs in the 60s at the beaches. Low 70s for Metro LA and Inland OC. Mid to upper 70s in the valleys in Antelope Valley. Upper 70s to low 80s for the Inland Empire. About the same for tomorrow. Then morning clouds, afternoon sun for Saturday. Highs in the upper 60s to mid 80s. About 5 degrees cooler on Sunday. It's 62 in Dana Point, 63 in Long Beach, 60 in Sherman Oaks, 63 in Garden Grove. 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All your business insurance in one place. The Dow is trading up 216 points. Actually, it's up even more. It just jumped up. It's trading up 412 points and is trading up over 50,000. The NASDAQ is up 207 and the S&P 500 is trading up 55. There's a crash in El Monte on the 10.
1: Westbound 10, Santa Anita Avenue on-ramp there. It looks like a couple of vehicles involved in a crash. A dog might actually be involved in this wreck as well on the 10 westbound Santa Anita Avenue on-ramp. That slow traffic starts in West Covina pretty much all the way back from about Sunset Avenue as you try to head west through that area. 605, a long line of brake lights there on the southbound side from just south of the 60 freeway. It's a parking lot all the way down to Telegraph Road. Northbound side of the 605, slow from the 105 up to that same point, basically Telegraph Road. Our friend Randy Fuller tells us about a problem on the 60.
9: In industry, on the 60 freeway westbound before Crossroads Parkway is a wreck on the right shoulder, a two-car crash. It's got you stop and go from Hacienda Boulevard.
1: And in Tustin, there's a stall there on the 55 southbound, just past the 5. Carpool lanes blocked. It's slow and go back from the 22 freeway. And just a reminder, in Hesperia, if you're headed south on the 15 past Ranchero Road, two left lanes blocked. A bad crash there. It is slow back from Joshua Street. With Southern California's most accurate traffic reports, I'm Will Kohlschreiber.
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0: now, baby. Yeah. KFI AM 640. Handel here on a Thursday morning. Boy, a lot's going on for sure. President Trump is in Beijing, summit with the president of China, Xi Jinping, and one was come out of it so far. Our president said truly productive talks. The big deal for China is Taiwan, and Xi warned Trump, you know, just you can't get in the way of this because China's moving towards unification. And for President Trump, it's all about Iran, and you're not going to see China moving very far in the Iran deal in terms of helping the U.S. Also, Amy reported, the stock market right now is up over 50,000 points, the Dow. So I think here's the secret of a successful Dow. You being unemployed, inflation exploding where you can't afford meat anymore, gasoline so expensive you stop driving, put all of that together and you have an insanely good economy. You think something's got to give at some point? Maybe not. Maybe not. If gas hits $8 a gallon, maybe we'll do better. No idea how that works. All right. Malls. What's going on with malls? Well, mall owners are between a rock and a hard place. They're banning unaccompanied minors under the age of 18. Why? Because there's been a wave of recent disruptions at their property. One of the things that happens on the internet, TikTok, primarily TikTok, is you have these teenagers doing anything they can to go viral, to put whatever craziness they can possibly do up on the internet to show their friends, look what I can do. Look, I can take my clothes off and dance in front of a store window and pretend I'm a mannequin. I'm just making that up, just giving you just off the top of my head. But, you know, teens do crazy stuff. And because of the internet today, because of online, they've really gotten crazy. So owners are banning unaccompanied shoppers. And they're saying it's reduced violence, disorderly gatherings, address gang violence, food court brawls. That's fun when you have food fights, shoplifting. Now, here is the problem with this. And that is this. Now we go back to the mall owners between a rock and a hard place, because malls are in such trouble because of online shopping that the number of visitors to malls have dropped precipitously. Malls need teenagers desperately. Why is that? Because teenagers have a ton of disposable incomes. They don't have to worry about rent. They don't have to worry about rent or food or utilities because they're living at home. So whatever money they have, it's disposable. And they can spend it any way they want. So what do mall owners want to do? They want to bring those teenagers in. That's important because that's a demographic that makes sense for them. They are desperate to have. At the same time, look at the disruptions that teenagers make at these various malls. And so what these mall owners are doing in some cases is you need ID. Anybody under 18, there has to be an adult with you, unaccompanied minors. And there's some people upset about that. There's an easier way. Some have security, for example, added security during school breaks or after certain hours on weekends. So there's a bunch of things being done, but the big issue is the teenagers and the unaccompanied minor business is crazy. Zane Miller, who frequented one of these malls as a teenager, serves as the president of a nonprofit organization, National Youth Rights Association. You ever heard of that? I sure certainly haven't. National Youth Rights Association. It's like the National Taggers Association. I mean, just crazy. So anyway, he says this creates this feedback loop of teenagers being more isolated from each other because they can't go out and exist in public without restrictions being placed on them, which is true, by the way. Teenagers don't have adults with them. You ever been to a mall? And you have a bunch of kids out there. You need you need an adult for that. Boy, that's going to put the kibosh on stuff. And so, of course, you shouldn't punish all for the very few. Well, isn't that every single stop sign in the world? Because most people would stop at the corner if it's a corner where a lot of traffic goes in. Or let's say any criminal violation. Well, you can't punish everybody, just punish a few. That's the whole point, is to punish those few. Anybody in violation has to be punished. So I don't want to hear that argument. That's the stupidest argument I've ever heard. And by the way, gun owners will appreciate that for those people that believe and are arguing for gun control like me. And that is, why are you punishing law-abiding citizens because there are a few crazies out there that kill people and shoot people up? That's an argument, because you have a few people violating it. And so the number of teenagers who go into a mall who don't do that, I'm guessing, are enormous. But the mall owners have to respond somehow. And so how far do you go on that? And I don't know the answer because I don't own a mall. And if I owned a mall, I would care more. And I don't go to malls because I hate parking. I hate walking from that parking lot into the stores. I mean, it drives me crazy. I want to be picked up by a golf cart. That's the way I'll go in there. Okay. Lazy? Neil, you call me lazy?
13: Yeah.
0: How dare you do that? Coming up, there is a program where 200,000 Californians are helping out the grid in tough times. the power grid. Interesting, interesting program. And I'll share with you what's going on with that. This is KFI. Let's check in with Amy in the KFI newsroom.
3: Here's the latest. One of the people in quarantine in Nebraska for possible hantavirus infection is leaving the facility. And a fifth person from California may have been exposed to the virus. Fire officials say a brush fire that's burned 30 acres in Chino was started by a Tesla that crashed and rolled over. And California Attorney General Rob Bonta is looking into whether FIFA has broken state law by misleading ticket buyers for upcoming World Cup matches. Those stories and more coming up at the bottom of the hour. We'll check and see if there's a big crash on the 405. We'll tell you about that one next.
0: All right, what's happening in Iran right now? Boy, is that hitting home for us. 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
3: Morning clouds, then clearing. Highs in the 60s at the beaches, 70s to low 80s inland. 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There's a major crash in Huntington Beach. It's on the 405.
1: Yeah, this is pretty serious. Southbound side of the 405. This is going to be right there before Beach Boulevard. All lanes are shut down on the South 405 at this moment because of this crash. Apparently, one vehicle rear-ended a Tesla. The Tesla caught on fire. According to reports at the scene, nobody has seen anybody get out of that car, so this may be a really tragic situation. But they have closed all the southbound lanes of the 405 again just before Beach Boulevard. Traffic quickly backing up from Westminster Boulevard. Now, if you are heading south, if you need to get into Orange County on the 405, you can take the 22 or Westminster or Bolsa Avenue, any of those things, over to the east and get on Beach Boulevard. Once you go south on Beach Boulevard, you can rejoin the 405 south further down. But yeah, we'll keep an eye on that. Obviously, that could be a really bad story as it develops. Southbound side of the 55, really slow from basically as you get out of the Villa Park area, starting really heavy right around Chapman all the way down to the 5. And the 5 is really jammed up from the 22 all the way down to the 55. With Southern California's most accurate traffic reports, I'm Will Coltrane.
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18: Widespread racism against the Asian American and Pacific Islander community is a serious and devastating issue that is impacting the lives of millions every day. It's up to all of us to stand up, speak out, and put an end to this racism. 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

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Handle here on a Thursday morning, May 14th. Big doings in Beijing. President Trump is there for, I think, the second of his meetings with President Xi. And it's two different summits. For the Chinese, it's all about Taiwan and making sure that, trying to get the U.S. to stop supporting Taiwan because China believes in reunification. And so Xi warns Trump, you know what, you've got to get out of this. And for Trump, it's all about Iran, asking the Chinese, hey, you've got some influence with Iran. Hey, get them to open up the straits and then we'll talk. Neither one's going to happen, by the way. Just to let you know, the whole end of this is Trump got one great meal out of this that I wish I were there. Can you imagine the kind of food you get at a state dinner? Oh, that's Chinese food of the first water. Although they're serving tiramisu, which is kind of interesting. Tiramisu with a little fortune inside that they get to read what's going on. Okay. There is a program. Oh, this is one of those. If it ain't broke, fix it. And there is a program in California of 200,000 Californians. A story in the LA Times talks about this woman, Nancy Lips, and her son. And they signed up for this program that pays them to help the grid when it's hot outside. Electricity is at its peak demand. What they do is they have a battery hooked up to their solar panels. And in times of need, they share that power. And on top of that, it provides the Lips with a $300 credit at the end of the year just for helping out. However, it's a great program. Makes a lot of sense. However, it could be coming to an end soon because of budget cuts. And you've got letters signed by dozens of local officials, legislators from both sides of the aisle, environmental groups, clean energy businesses, trying to save this program. It's called the Demand Side Grid Management Program. And it works by tapping into a whole group of smart thermostats, EV chargers, solar powered batteries that are registered to share power or ramp down when the grid is strained. And according to clean energy advocates, the program launched in 2022 has been an insane success. Why? Because it has produced an entire gigawatt of power when the state needs it. That's as much as an entire nuclear power plant provides or used by the city of San Francisco without anything on the grid. And one health benefit is when peak times, when the grid needs a lot of power, you know what they do? They fire up the older, dirtier gas-fired power plants. And what this program does is save them, save us from these power plants, which are horrible. Well, Governor Gavin Newsom, he wants to stop it after funding it in 2026 and transfer the customers to a program run by the California Public Utilities Commission. Now, he's not stopping it. He's not saying we don't want it. He doesn't disagree with the program. He just wants to move it to another agency, and all the experts are saying, wait a minute. You know, when you switch entire programs to other agencies, it's a bureaucracy, and we're really concerned about how successful it's going.

0: kid to school without air conditioning? Aha! Here is the answer. You don't send the kid to school because there are too many schools. Because the demographic is shrinking. The number of kids that are going to school is shrinking, and therefore you really don't want to air condition a school where no students are in. So there's money there. And that's where the governor wants to spend the money. Is it going to work? Who the hell knows? But that's exactly the problem. Is it going to work? Who the hell knows? In the meantime, those that want to keep the program running exactly the way it's running point to the fact that it was planned. It does exactly what it's supposed to do. It is a huge success. And now you're screwing with it. If it ain't broke, let's fix it. Don't you love government? This is government at its best. All right, coming up, you remember the visa charges? A bond had to be placed by people coming into this country from 50 different countries because people overrun their visas, overrun their times here. And I'll explain what the president has done because there's a FIFA World Cup coming, and what choice did he have? That's coming up. Let's check in with Amy in the KFI newsroom.
1: A brush fire that has burned 30 acres in Chino Hills was started by a Tesla that crashed and rolled over. That's according to fire officials. They say evacuation orders were issued yesterday as the fire burned near Grand Avenue and Pleasant Hill Drive, close to the border with Diamond Bar. Those restrictions were later lifted. The fire is 50% surrounded. News brought to you by Pacific Coast Termite. The total number of hantavirus cases tied to a Dutch cruise ship is at 11. American doctor Steve Kornfeld has been cleared to leave a special biocontainment unit at the University of Nebraska Medical Center. He tells CNN the medical team there is taking lots of precautions.
2: They're in full hazmat gear or proper protective gear, and I just see a pair of eyes.
1: Kornfeld was among 16 Americans being evaluated in Nebraska. A fifth person from California has been identified as possibly having been exposed to hantavirus on that ship. But health officials say there are no cases of the virus in the state, and none of the potentially exposed people are showing any symptoms. They say the latest person got off the ship before the outbreak was identified and is now in the Pitcairn Islands in the South Pacific. State officials say the person is being monitored by the CDC. California Attorney General Rob Bonta is looking into whether FIFA has broken state law by misleading ticket buyers about seat categories for upcoming World Cup matches. Eight of those matches are being played at SoFi Stadium. The Department of Homeland Security is confirming ICE agents could be at World Cup matches being played in the U.S. this summer. DHS says fans attending matches have nothing to worry about unless they're in the U.S. illegally. The CEO of the L.A. World Cup 2026 host committee says ICE will not help with security at the eight World Cup matches being held at SoFi Stadium. Russia has launched a mass drone and missile attack on Ukraine.
3: Russia launching over 1,600 drones and missiles.
1: ABC's Patrick Reval tells KFI's wake-up call the early morning attack collapsed a nine-story apartment building in Kyiv, killing at least seven.
3: Rescuers there say that they say at least 20 people are still missing. Dozens of people have been injured across the country.
1: Ukraine's president criticized Russia's President Putin on social media for that attack. It followed Putin's comments just last weekend suggesting the war could be winding down. An historic Coca-Cola manufacturing plant in Ventura County shutting down. Ray's Coca-Cola Bottling announced the site's going to permanently close July 10th. It's been in the city for 114 years. The closure will affect 85 employees. The company says most are expected to be reassigned to other locations in Southern California. We'll check and see what's slowing you down along the 605 next.
0: You know, everybody has bad breath. I mean, all of us do. I mean, there's just no way around it. Morning breath, coffee breath, food, bad breath. I mean, we eat the foods that that basically cause bad breath. 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
1: Southland weather from KFI. Clouds this morning, clearing this afternoon. Highs in the 60s at the beaches. Low 70s for Metro LA and Inland OC. Mid to upper 70s in the valleys and Antelope Valley. 70s to low 80s in the Inland Empire. About the same for tomorrow. For the weekend, clouds in the morning, afternoon sun, highs in the upper 60s to mid 80s on Saturday, cooling down a bit on Sunday. 63 now in Orange at 62 in Aliso Viejo. There's a crash in Norwalk on the 605.
2: Ooh, a lot going on right now. 605 northbound just past the 5. Crash in the carpool lane. 4 cars. 1 car is blocking lanes, and everything else is off on the right shoulder. Traffic stop from the 105. Last time I told you about this major crash on the 405, we still technically have all lanes blocked on the southbound. Now they're saying 4 right lanes blocked. Southbound side of the 405 at Beach Boulevard. Bad crash there involving a car fire. And traffic stopped all the way back from the 22. Again, if you are stuck in that backup or you're just about to hit the 22, stay on the 22. Don't take the 405 south. Head over to just a little bit to the east there. You've got Beach Boulevard to the east. And you can go south on Beach Boulevard and rejoin the 405 south of that crash. But it's starting to get busy, as you can imagine, for Bolsa on Beach Boulevard. Expect it to be all stacked up there, but it's still better than being stuck on the freeway. Also in Pasadena, crash there. 210 eastbound before Lake Avenue. Left lane's blocked. It's slow from Mountain Street. With Southern California's most accurate traffic reports, I'm Will Cole Schreiber.
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6: Fatal drug overdoses in the nation appear to be falling for a third consecutive year. Newly released provisional data from the CDC shows that by December of last year, reported drug overdose deaths fell to 68,000, and that marks a 14% drop. The data shows overdoses caused by all classes or types of drugs generally declined across the board, but opioids remain the top cause. Daily routines may strengthen circadian rhythms and support healthy aging. A study out of Johns Hopkins University's Bloomberg School of Public Health shows that middle-aged adults and seniors benefit from more regulated patterns of rest and activity. Researchers say keeping a regular meal, bedtime, and workout schedule can help you age more slowly. So can limiting alcohol, nicotine, and caffeine, and getting sunlight during the day and limiting artificial light at night. Hopkins scientists say doing those things strengthens your circadian rhythms. Health update. I'm Sarah Lee Kessler.
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18: Cameroon, Serbia, Korea, Netherlands, Senegal, Costa Rica. 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
0: World Cup. KFI, AM 640. Bill Handel here, and it is a very good morning. It's a Thursday. The big story, of course, is President Trump is in Beijing with President Xi, we're President Xi, and we are awaiting whatever's coming out of that summit, and I'll tell you exactly what's going to come out of the summit. Almost nothing. There'll be some pablum, there'll be some trade agreements, et cetera, but the major stuff, not much is going to happen. Okay. The FIFA World Cup, of course, is coming this year. And what's been happening is the U.S. State Department is requiring visitors, those visitor visas, from 50 different countries. The visa holders, those people that want to come from 50 countries, pay a bond to enter the United States, because I do believe that the biggest number of illegal folks at this point are people that overrun their visa, which has always been a huge problem. And it is a legitimate problem. And the government, I think, is making a legitimate effort to slow that down. So the State Department came up with, and this is President Trump's idea, I believe, that if you're going to come on a visitor's visa, you get to pay some money, $5,000, $10,000, or $15,000 to enter the country. Now, you get that back if you leave the country timely, pursuant to the visa. 50 countries are involved in this program. The program is that we're not going to have a program. If you're a FIFA World Class, if you're a FIFA World Cup ticket holder, that is going to be eliminated. All you have to do is show your tickets. And because people are, you know, worried. Someone comes in. How does someone come up with a $15,000 bond? It's hard. So 50 countries are involved. Five of them have actually qualified for the World Cup. Algeria, Cape Verde, Ivory Coast, Senegal, Tunisia. Those pesky Tunisians. There are so many of them that overrun their visas. It's driving us nuts. See, we don't know that. Illegal Tunisians. And Assistant Secretary of State for Consular Affairs, Moura Namdor, said the United States is excited to organize the biggest and best FIFA World Cup in history. And so we got to do something. Because we need ticket holders, and they're from all over the world ticket holders. are probably not going to be able to come here. You know, the one of the things about the Trump administration is it ran on its platform of really bringing the number of illegal aliens down to virtually nothing. It has succeeded incredibly well. As a matter of fact, in some cases, succeeded too well. If you look at what ICE has done and the kind of reaction they have to people here or here illegally undocumented, and they did go way over the top and lost. The electorate, the American voter, has turned around where Trump was given tremendous credit for dealing with the illegal folks as he has. They went so far as to now the voter is the other way, thinks less of the president. He's gotten a negative review on that. So one of the things he has done is make it very difficult for people to come here legally. Student visas are much more difficult to get. Dreamers are looking at the Dreamer program being gone, although it's on hold right now, but they don't know how long they're going to be here. People that are coming over on H-1B visa, these are people that come over to work in specific programs where usually technical programs where they're needed because there aren't enough workers in these high tech industries. Well, the industries, it used to be a few hundred dollars that a company would pay to the government to have these people come over for application fee. Now it's $100,000. If a company, let's say you're a high tech company, you own even a small company, and you can't find anyone to fill a position of pretty rarefied air. You need the expertise, and you just can't find anybody to do it. Okay, I have to go to India to get someone. I have to go to China to get someone. And they apply. It's $100,000 for the company, your company, to pay to allow that person to come in. Well, that's been shut down. The number of people coming over has been shut down. And this pass is being given. Why? Because, well, can you imagine people that have a ticket to the FIFA games, the World Cup games, and cannot get in the United States because of it's so expensive to put up a bond? The president is doing exactly what he promised to do. And we elected him. And so people that bitch and moan, hey, this is a guy who does exactly what he promised to do. He does what he says and he says what he does. I mean, he walks the talk, or he talks the walk, or he talks the, okay. All right. I'll get it. It's, you know, the tip of the iceberg that monkeys are in with barrels. You know how that works. Coming up, a topic I want to share with you that I got a little bit of news about a few weeks ago, and I was stunned, and I don't know why it hasn't been a lot more public than this. It is absolutely disgusting. It's with our, of course, it's with our elected officials. I'll share that with you as we end the show. KFI AM 640. 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
1: Here's the latest. The top candidates for governor of California are headed back to the debate stage. Democrat Javier Becerra and Steve Hilton are number one and two in the most recent poll. Spencer Pratt, who's running for mayor of LA, is fighting back after coming under fire for where he's been staying. And safety experts say e-bike injuries are becoming an epidemic in California. Those stories and more coming up at the top of the hour. We'll let you know what's slowing you down in Pasadena next.
0: What's happening in Iran right now? Boy, it's not just another headline. It is hitting us directly in our wallets. Gas prices are rising like crazy. Shipping costs are spiking. Fertilizer, which means that our produce is going to get a lot more expensive. So what do you do? The other thing that I find kind of weird is that the worse it is, the better the stock market goes. I don't get it. So something's got to give. I mean, there's no issue there. 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
1: Morning clouds, then clearing, highs in the 60s at the beaches, 70s to low 80s inland. This report brought to you by CumminsRecall.com. 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There's a crash in Pasadena on the 210.
2: It's going to be the 210 freeway eastbound right before the 134, right before you make the turn there. The left lane's blocked, two cars there, and traffic's jammed back from Arroyo Boulevard. 605 freeway. It is really slow there, northbound past the 5, right around Telegraph. We've got the carpool lane blocked with the crash. Traffic, as a result, backed up from at least Alondra Boulevard. Four cars involved in that mess. The southbound side, all jammed up from Rose Hills Road as people slow down to take a look at what's going on. The news is getting better in Huntington Beach. We had this crash involving a Tesla that got rear-ended, caught on fire. We are now understanding everybody got out okay. And all the lanes have been reopened except for one, the far right lane on the southbound 405 at Beach Boulevard. They have to clean up that mess there, and traffic is slow back from the 22. With Southern California's most accurate traffic reports, I'm Will Kohlschreiber.
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40: In the history of cinema, few films have been as successful as The Godfather. Francis Ford Coppola's gangster epic set a new standard not just for movies about the mafia, but for movies in general. Although, if you talk to the people who made it, The Godfather's prospects for success were far from assured. In fact, before its release, they were pretty bleak.
0: And they said, we're finished, this is over. The movie's not gonna work. You gotta get rid of those guys, it's a disaster.
40: Then Leave the Gun, Take the Cannoli, my co-host Mark Seal and I strip back the varnish of movie history and talk to never-before-heard-from sources to get at what really made the process so arduous. Leave the Gun, Take the Cannoli is based on my co-host Mark's best-selling book of the same title. And on this show, we call upon his years of research to help unpack the story behind The Godfather's birth from start to finish. We sift through innumerable accounts, many of them conflicting, and try to get to the truth of what really happened. Leave the Gun, Take the Cannoli features new and archival interviews with Francis Ford Coppola.
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8: Hey, it's Conway Show. 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But I'm a
9: creep. Hi, AM 640, Bill Handel. It is a Thursday morning, last segment of the show. First of all, Neil, you have a super duper pooper special broadcast.
10: No pooping, but thank you. Yes, on Saturday, this Saturday, the 16th, we're celebrating bringing in summer with the folks at Wild Fork in Thousand Oaks. 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Our friends from the Big Green Egg will be out there. 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Again, 2 to 5 this Saturday, Wild Fork Foods, corner of Westlake Boulevard, Thousand Oaks Boulevard. We don't get out to Ventura County, Caneo Valley, ever, that I'm aware of. So come on out, say hello. I'd love to meet you.
9: Now, a story that when I first heard about it, I almost couldn't believe it. It was so outrageous. And that is, let's say you're in private business. And there's a sexual harassment suit going on against an individual and, of course, against the company, because that's the deep pockets. And the company settles it. Okay. $200,000, $300,000, $800,000, whatever it is. And the company has to write a check. Right. They have to pay you. And when they do pay you or a settlement, they actually give you the money. The company gives you the money. And there's always an NDA, non-disclosure agreement. There's a lot of issue about that. But when I read this story, I was sort of stunned, because when Congress people had sexually harassed employees the settlement happened, Congress people were nailed for that. It was the government who paid for it. The U.S. government paid for sexual harassment settlements against Congress people. And their NDAs that are signed, and we don't even know. Now, the thought of a congressperson not having to pay. Now, usually the case, of course, is that the companies do pay, although individuals are also tagged. But the fact is that U.S. taxpayers are paying for this. And the congressmen and women, of course, men, get away with this completely is beyond comprehension. And they can just continue on. They're not nailed for it. As a matter of fact, it is secret. It is not made public. There is the Office of Congressional Workplace Rights that settles these cases and does not share them with the other members of Congress. Now, has it been a lot of money? Well, no. CNN looked into this, and Congress has now revealed, or initially revealed, that taxpayers have paid more than $300,000 on behalf of six former members of the House of Representatives or their offices. And this goes back decades. So that's not, you know, they're very few and far between, except we don't even know how many there are because it's a secret. We have no idea. And you talk about ethical concerns. It is completely crazy. And this information just was released, I think, on a CNN Freedom of Information Act. They got it. There are a couple of these settlements that they got hold of, imposing restrictions and penalties for any employee from ever speaking out about the case. And when they sign an NDA, they're held to them. NDAs are held to them. There is no question. And now, is it happening right now? No, it is not happening right now. The Me Too movement has sort of shut all of that down, where there is a lot more concern. And also, there's another side of that, because there was a time when only an allegation could cost someone a job. Only an allegation with no corroborating evidence could force a settlement. Happens. Okay, we are done. Oh, tomorrow we're going to do a fun topic that I'm personally involved with. It has to do with electric vehicles. And I'm going to give you a hint as to what's going on. Honda Motors is, for the first time in its history, is reporting a loss. It went public in 1957, and it has never lost money since 1957. And this year, it lost money. And we'll get into that tomorrow when we have all kinds of fun topics. And we'll also talk about what happened with President Trump and President Xi in Beijing at this summit in which the president, as President Xi explains, is the bestest and the mostest president that ever lived. And it's just ask Trump. We're done, guys. Tomorrow, 5 a.m., wake up call with Amy and Will. And then Neil and I are aboard. And then Kono and Ann are here through the entire show and many, many, many hours on either side of it. This is KFI. And considering what a job they do. Okay, never mind. I was going to go in another direction, but I'm not going to. KFI AM 640.
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12: One more time. I'm Amy King, live in the KFI 24-hour newsroom. Democrat Javier Becerra is leading the latest poll in the race for governor of California. Becerra has overtaken Republican Steve Hilton with 19% support. 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The top two vote-getters in the June 2nd primary advanced to the November runoff. Ballots have been mailed out. Some people have already cast them. The candidates' last debate is tonight at 5:30 on KCBS and KCAL. Spencer Pratt, who's running for mayor of L.A., has defended himself against criticism that one of his ads is misleading. The ad shows Pratt pointing out the expensive homes where Mayor Bass and Councilwoman Nithya Raman live, while he says he's living in a trailer because his home burned in the Palisades fire. TMZ says Pratt has been staying at the Hotel Bel Air for more than a month. Pratt says it's only been about a week and that he has no place to live because Bass let his home burn. Safety experts say e-bike injuries are becoming an epidemic in California.
13: Huntington Beach police say crashes involving electric bikes and motorcycles have surged more than 175% since 2022.
14: They're involving younger people, kids, and it's becoming more and more of an epidemic.
13: Officer Cameron Holston says many parents don't realize some of the devices they're buying are essentially motorized vehicles capable of serious harm.
14: There's a lack of due diligence, I would say, with some of these parents that they don't necessarily do the proper research.
13: Police are calling for more education, tougher enforcement, and better helmet safety standards for kids. Heather Brooker, KFI News.
12: A judge in L.A. has denied mental competency hearings for the woman accused of shooting at singer Rihanna's home. Ivana Ortiz allegedly fired about 20 rounds from an assault-style rifle in March. The judge yesterday said she found there was no substantial evidence of Ortiz being incompetent. The woman from Florida is charged with attempted murder and several gun crimes. A hearing is set for next week to decide if there's enough evidence for Ortiz to stand trial. A woman in Utah who wrote a children's book on grief after the death of her husband has been sentenced for killing him with fentanyl. ABC's Trevor Ault says Corey Richens got life without parole yesterday, moments after she read a letter in court to her three boys.
15: I did not just walk out of your lives one day to never return.
16: But all her children told the judge in prepared impact statements read by their counselors that they wanted their mother locked up for good.
15: If she got out, I would be so scared.
12: Prosecutors say Richens was in debt and had taken out life insurance policies on her husband. She denies it and says she plans to appeal. Florida Governor Ron DeSantis has confirmed Alligator Alcatraz will soon be closing. He announced it yesterday while defending the immigrant detention site that opened last summer in the Everglades. DeSantis says the facility was always meant to be temporary.
17: If they have an ability to handle these folks without that, then that's fine. We're happy to help. We want to help. I don't think you want to go and start releasing folks back into our communities, but I don't think that's what their plan is.
12: DeSantis says the site kept violent, criminal, illegal aliens off the streets and saved lives. About 1,400 people being detained at the site are expected to be removed in the coming weeks. The California Science Center has provided a sneak peek inside the new Samuel Ocean Air and Space Center, which has been under construction since 2022. The centerpiece of the center will be the space shuttle Endeavour, which was placed in launch position, and then a building was built around it.
18: We had no choice but to build it around it, so it's there. It's incredible.
12: The display is 20 stories high. Science Center President and CEO Jeff Rudolph told me on Wake Up Call that a wide range of aircraft will also be on display, including the front end of a 747.
18: About 20 aircraft that are representative of all kinds of different airplanes and aircraft, and allow us to tell the story of the science and engineering behind flight through the atmosphere.
12: The opening date has not yet been set, but Rudolph says it is getting closer. Southland weather from KFI, morning clouds, then sunny skies. Highs in the 60s at the beaches, low 70s for Metro LA and Inland OC, mid to upper 70s in the valleys and Antelope Valley, upper 70s to low 80s for the Inland Empire, about the same for tomorrow. Morning clouds, afternoon sun on Saturday with highs in the upper 60s to mid 80s, and then we'll cool down about 5 degrees for Sunday. It's 64 in Los Alamitos, 59 in Santa Clarita, 64 in Seal Beach, 60 in Claremont. 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The Dow is trading up 479 points and is trading almost at 50,200 at this point. The NASDAQ is up 286 and the S&P 500 is trading up 71. There's a crash in Pasadena on the 210.
10: It's the 210 freeway as you head eastbound, just past the 134, right after you make that turn there at the through the tunnels there and you head into Pasadena there. It's a crash involving two cars. It's inside the tunnel, and there's only two lanes in that tunnel, and the left lane's blocked, so traffic is slow all the way back from Lincoln Avenue. For our folks in the high desert coming down through Hesperia, what a rough morning you're having. Southbound side of the 15, just past Ranchero Road, two left lanes are blocked there. Traffic jammed up now from about Main Street in Hesperia, headed southbound. Once you get past that, though, it's a pretty decent drive. We had earlier problems in Huntington Beach. Looks like that has just about wrapped up. They're cleaning up an earlier crash there, southbound side of the 405 at Beach Boulevard. And if you're trying to get through, it looks like Grand Terrace. We've got a stall there on the 215 southbound before Iowa Avenue. Second lane from the left is blocked with that conked out car. Traffic slow from Mount Vernon. With Southern California's most accurate traffic reports, I'm Will Kohlschreiber.
19: 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I did lots of things. Cartoons on SNL, Conan stuff, Triumph the Insult comic dogs, some movies. 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
24: Gary Hoffman.
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26: I won't lie, Chardonnay helped a little too.
24: Gary. Shannon.
27: And I can do a 5-minute plank, okay?
24: Gary and Shannon.
28: Say

0: Kenneth?
1: Nothing gets me ready to run through a wall like the volleyball scene of Top Gun.
0: I mean, it feels like we're setting the tone here for the kind of show that that I'd listen to.
1: Me too. I do think I have a little bit of seasonal affective disorder. It's been overcast 3 days in a row now.
0: What is the deal with that? Have you talked to Henry DiCarlo about this?
1: I texted him yesterday to tell him that his hair looked great, which is obviously a higher priority than weather.
0: What's happening with the low clouds and fog?
1: His hair does look good. You said he got a haircut?
0: He did get a haircut. Yes,
1: so that's why it looks like, I mean, his hair always looks good. But when I tuned in, I think it was yesterday, I was like, wow,
0: yeah,
1: that's some good hair.
0: You know, but maybe he had something more done, because you're right. It seems like it shouldn't be just the haircut that makes you look that
1: Whatever's going on for him is working.
0: You think he had a tuck?
1: What would he have to tuck?
0: I don't know. Maybe that's why it's so good that you don't even know.
1: Yeah, that's a win.
0: He is just as handsome, if not far more, in person.
1: Really?
0: Than you've met him, right? In real life?
1: I don't think so.
0: He's got to come on here. Do you try to get him to come on ever?
1: Yeah, and he said something to the effect. Let me pull it up here. He said with his new schedule, it's going to be hard to make it as a guest in person.
0: Right.
1: Because apparently he's working the later shows.
0: He does now, yeah. So he's on air at the moment. And he's literally, look at him. He's got that nice. Yeah.
1: Look at that hair.
0: Nice hair good. Right now with a little bit of flip.
1: You're right.
0: In the back.
1: His face, it's the jawline that's on point.
0: It's really
1: in particular.
0: And his dimples in person, how merry.
1: Okay, well, we don't have to do a whole thing about Henry DiCarlo.
0: It's been a minute and 40 seconds of DiCarlo dreaming.
1: More importantly, Andy Riesmeyer is here.
0: Hi
1: if
0: there.
1: You didn't know. You can hear Andy every weekend on KFI. You can watch him on KTLA. I get a kick out of watching you on the telly.
0: Thank you. I just love it.
1: I have to stop everything and just stare and go, that's Andy.
0: I use my vacation day to come in and hang out with you today. Yeah.
1: Wow. I am super honored.
0: Like, I have plenty.
1: I essentially said, if it's not Andy, it's no one.
0: Thank you. And as is your right, and as is my expectation.
1: But Amy, I don't know if you caught this, Andy. Yesterday we found out that Amy has some finches.
0: Bird mom.
1: On her deck. Yeah, they started developing a nest over her like outdoor curtain. She saw that was a precarious position. So she put up a little hanging like planter type. It's more stable home for the nest. And in fact, just like out of a Disney movie, she moved the nest when it was on the curtains down onto a table because she thought that it might fall. The birds took the nest and
0: put it back up.
1: Put it back. Yes.
0: That's unbelievable.
1: Like that happened in real life, not
0: That's
1: a movie.
0: Incredible. Mm-hmm.
1: So, but they're happy with the new lantern nest, so much so that she had an egg yesterday. And this morning, Amy, share the update.
2: Where's my drum roll? I've got two.
1: Two eggs.
2: Two. I went back to the nest yesterday just to check in and did a little peek into it and went, oh my God, there's two.
1: Now, I read last night, because I have no life, and I was reading...
2: I love that you read about my finches.
1: I read about finches.
0: Yeah.
1: Just to know what we can expect, Amy.
0: Of course. Oh, yes. I got...
1: And I read that the mama finch will lay 3 or 4 eggs before she starts incubating. And then when she starts incubating, you're looking at 12 to 15 days before the hatching begins. So the fact that you've got 2 eggs, you might have another one by tomorrow. And then she starts the hardcore incubation.
0: Can I tell you, you should enjoy this part right now, because as soon as they hatch, I don't know if you've had hatched birds before. I have. We just recently had hummingbirds, and a couple of years ago had finches. And it is so stressful, because you get attached and you start thinking about them, and then they start flying and you're like, are they cold? It's raining. I mean, I've not ever felt so attached to it's an inanimate object, but it's something that I didn't have any responsibility
1: over. That's really
0: over.
1: Sweet.
0: I mean, it's crazy. One of them fell out. They either pushed it out. I don't know. It didn't make it. And we had a little funeral in the backyard.
1: Amy, do you think that you're more prepared for that? If that happens because of what happened with the eaglet?
2: I think no, but Andy does make a good point. I didn't think of the emotional attachment I'm going to have to these
1: guys. What do
2: you
1: mean you didn't think of it? You've been attached to the bald eagles for 5 years.
2: Yeah. I know, but these guys are a lot smaller.
0: Oh, so the size matters now.
2: I guess.
0: Size queen.
2: I am concerned about this this incubation thing, though, because every time I come out on the balcony... Or the cats go out on the balcony, which we do a lot.
0: Right.
2: the bird flies off. And I heard that they have to stay on that nest and incubate for the babies.
1: Well, Amy, call me crazy, but birds don't like cats.
0: Yeah, this could be a future challenge for everybody in the household.
2: These birds knew what they were getting themselves into because they've been trying to build it for like a month.
1: So they knew about Shelby. And
2: they have to have seen the cats. They have to have seen me. And
1: what's
2: they
1: the
2: just
1: other
2: kept
1: cat's
2: coming back.
1: Name?
2: Alexander the Great.
1: Okay, so Alexander, does he have to go by Alexander the Great every time, or can
2: no,
1: I call him Alex?
2: Alex.
1: Alex and Shelby. Alex and Shelby. So did they even notice the birds?
2: Oh yeah. Yes. Mm. Alex is very intrigued.
0: Are
2: Shelby
0: they
2: doesn't care.
0: Accessible in any way for these cats?
2: No, they're up. They're up like 9 feet.
0: Yeah. So not that I have any ability to tell anyone what to do or how to do it, but I think for us, eventually the birds got used to us being out on the patio. Mm-hmm. And we would just kind of stay away as much as possible. But yeah, you do have to let them incubate. But then, you know, once they are born, they go off, the mom and the dad, at least in our situation, would go off and feed, and they'd be gone all day. And you'd be like, oh my God, they come back.
1: Yeah.
0: What's wrong with the birds? Are
1: That's
0: they cold?
1: Really sweet what that they, you cared.
2: How was, do they feed them? Nice. Do they barf it up?
0: Yeah, a little regurgitation.
1: Yeah. Oh, yeah.
2: See, the eagles are cool. They just take a fish and rip it apart.
0: Right.
1: Yeah, no. You're not going to see that with the finches, Amy.
0: No.
1: A lot of regurgitation, right. You know, but that's all right.
0: That's the LA way.
1: That's what they do.
2: Regurgitation.
0: That's classic LA.
1: Is bulimia back? I thought we were still deep into anorexia with GLP-1s.
0: I'm about three quarters of a way through a gas station.
1: I have
0: level.
1: To say, he had me speechless this morning. And he comes in with a sad like ham and cheese croissant sandwich in like a plastic container he got out of the vending machine, yeah. and he's like attacking it, like eating like a homeless person or like a shelter animal.
0: Yeah.
1: Like I eat. Right. I eat like that, like someone's taking the food away from me.
0: I was eating like I was alone.
1: I've never seen a TV person A, eat that product, or B, eat it the way you ate it. I mean, yeah, you're shocking me today.
0: I'm not above this place.
1: I love that.
0: I just want you to know, like, this is where I feel the most at home.
1: When
0: actually.
1: Andy slums it with us, he slums it with us.
0: I'm going to go climb up on the tower later and just do some engineering work.
1: All right. We will get into some news when we come back. Also, your chance at $1,000. Amy King is in the KFI 24-hour newsroom.
2: Here's the latest. Chinese President Xi Jinping apparently warned President Trump that differences over Taiwan could lead to conflict. They've got another day of meetings scheduled for tomorrow. A man's been arrested for breaking into singer Chris Brown's home in Tarzana. And a judge in the Bay Area says convicted killer Scott Peterson, still guilty. Those stories and more coming up at the bottom of the hour. We'll check and see what's slowing you down along the 101 next.
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2: 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These morning clouds are going to break up. We'll have sunshine by this afternoon. Highs in the upper 60s to low 80s. This report brought to you by Think It Up. From your Toyota Dealers Traffic Center, we make it easy. It's slow in the Cahuenga Pass on the 101.
4: Is slow southbound side of the 101 starting from, well, actually it starts back at the 170 southbound side, jammed from Oxnard Street all the way down through the Cahuenga Pass to about Mulholland, which is just past Barham there. Don't see anything in lanes. If you're stuck in that and you see what's going on there, let us know. Pound 250 on your cell phone, keyword KFI traffic, because it is really slow there. Now, beyond that, in Echo Park, the 101 southbound at the 2, we've got the left lane blocked with a crash. Traffic there slow from Vermont. And in Elysian Park, new problems right there on the 5 freeway, southbound past Stadium Way. It's a crash in the middle lane. The brake lights there start from Zoo Drive. With Southern California's most accurate traffic reports, I'm Will Cole Schreiber.
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0: KFI AM 640 live everywhere on the iHeart Radio app. You heard in Amy's news that woman, the mom from Utah that published the children's book about dealing with grief after her husband died. She wrote it for her kids. Has been found guilty of killing him and now been sentenced to life in prison without the possibility of parole. Corey Richens is her name, and this is what true crime is made for, this story. She was a 35-year-old real estate agent, house flipping business, millions in debt, planning a future with another man, had opened numerous life insurance policies on the husband.
1: It's like a My Perfect Murder situation, but this is also why people don't trust therapists. Because they look at these kinds of people who write, you know, she wrote grief novels.
0: Yeah.
1: She wrote about getting through difficult things. And then you look at this therapy situation and you're like, well, what do you know? What's your life like? What
0: do you got going on? Did she just write the book post haste as a cover your ass move? Like, did her husband die and then she wrote the children's book?
1: Okay, so
0: I don't think that she was like
1: a well-known
0: grief
1: author.
0: Wellness counselor.
1: So
0: maybe
1: she was, but I
0: never saw that.
1: Oh, so you're right. After the death, she wrote the book.
0: After the death, she wrote that. Like, great cover your ass move, right?
1: So then, boy, what a coping mechanism.
0: Because she was a house flipper, so it's not like she was a, you know, grief counselor.
1: Remember what I just said about therapists?
0: Yeah.
1: I retract all of that. I apologize. I hereby apologize on behalf of the iHeart Media Corporation.
0: It's okay. Therapy is okay now. You can get it on an app.
1: That's
0: the stigma
1: right.
0: has been removed. Everyone's in therapy.
1: I had a therapist and he just wanted to talk about the news all the time.
0: Really?
1: Yeah, and I would go, and he would just ask me questions about, well, what do you think is going to happen with Trump? And I would be like, why am I paying you $200?
0: Because he knew what you did?
1: Exactly. Yes.
0: That's
1: I know.
0: Funny, expensive.
1: Anyway.
0: Do you find that when you're not at work, you work in media, worked in media for a long time, and somebody asks you that, I mean, your therapist, that's a problem, right?
1: I did fire him because of that.
0: Yeah. But even if in your real life, just people that you know, when they ask you a question, something that you would address at work, mm-hmm. you don't want to talk about it.
1: Yeah, but what really blows my mind is that when somebody comes to me or in like the group or whatever, and I'm usually with other people who also work in news, and somebody who doesn't is like, oh, this thing's happening. Do you guys know about that? And then tries to like mansplain to us.
0: Yeah.
1: As if we don't know.
0: That's my favorite.
1: Like, oh, yeah. So there's something going around like this virus or something that's like, I think it was on a cruise ship in Argentina. I don't know, man, but you better be careful.
0: Funny.
1: Yeah, we know about this.
0: I know. It's hard to break news with us. Yeah. We were at Mother's Day lunch, and my brother says to my uncle, yeah, I think I'm going to go see the 49ers. They play in Los Angeles this year. They play the Chargers. Yeah, I think I'm going to go to that one. I've heard SoFi is a cool stadium. I'm like,
1: Sir.
0: I live there.
1: Yeah.
0: Like, that's my home
1: they
0: for
1: have
0: half
1: a, little,
0: a year. For
1: a locker for you.
0: For 6 years.
1: There's a cubby with your name
0: like,
1: on it.
0: What? He didn't even say it ironically.
1: Right.
0: I was like.
1: No, see, because that would have been a kind of funny joke. I heard it's pretty good, but I don't know anybody who's gone. You know, like, that's a funny throwaway.
0: Like,
1: everyone
0: what?
1: Goes.
0: Yeah. What?
1: For somebody who's not a comedian, like, that's a pretty good.
0: Okay, let's see here.
1: We have real news to talk about.
0: Will you turn that thing so I can see what time it is?
1: It is 9:25 here on KFI AM 640.
0: You know what? Andy, when we get together, we just tend to BS our way through the day. And, you know, frankly, I enjoy it.
1: Me too. I was telling you that when I was in with Gary, it was super easy because I let him do all the hard stuff and then I could just goof around.
0: Yeah, I do that every day.
1: But the problem is with the two of us here, we literally have not done one piece of news.
0: I know.
1: Amy, do you have an update on the birds? She's off. She must be looking at them. Is there a camera? Are we going to set up a camera for the birds, by the way?
2: Well, actually, I've asked Rich DeMuro for advice on that.
0: Oh, okay.
2: Because
0: okay.
2: I want to get a Finch fam cam.
1: Yeah.
0: I have one of these bird cameras. I think Gary got it for me in my backyard. It spies on all the animals. So it's set up to be a bird watcher
1: right
0: on the feeder there. But it also will pick up.

0: relations. Can't you wait to hear us talk about international relations? It's a Gary and Shannon show. Amy King has news.
1: President Trump and Chinese President Xi Jinping have begun their highly anticipated summit in Beijing.
2: We had extremely positive and productive conversations and meetings today.
1: Trump says he'd like to see deeper economic and diplomatic ties with Beijing, but ABC's Lionel Moise says China's president warned Trump about disagreements over Taiwan,
3: saying, handled well, the two countries can maintain stability. If handled poorly, the two countries will collide or even clash, putting the entire U.S.-China relationship in an extremely dangerous situation.
1: Beijing claims Taiwan is part of its territory. U.S. Secretary of State Marco Rubio says U.S. policy toward Taiwan has not changed. California officials say the state should have a stable gas supply for 6 more weeks. After that, the vice chair of the California Energy Commission says prices will likely increase as oil supplies are still choked by the closure of the Strait of Hormuz. A judge in the Bay Area has denied Scott Peterson's latest effort to overturn his conviction for murdering his pregnant wife, Lacey, and their unborn son. The Stanislaus County DA's office says the judge issued a 116-page ruling denying all 14 of Peterson's claims, including a claim of actual innocence. Lacey was murdered around Christmas in 2002. Peterson was convicted 2 years later. The Senate has confirmed Kevin Warsh as chairman of the Federal Reserve. His nomination had faced uncertainty after Republican Senator Tom Tillis of North Carolina threatened to block it while the Justice Department investigated Fed Chair Jerome Powell. That investigation was dropped last month, allowing Warsh's confirmation to move forward. A man's been arrested for trespassing at singer Chris Brown's home in Tarzana.
4: The Los Angeles Police Department says the man was spotted near the home on Wednesday evening. Security asked him to leave, but he returned and tried to climb over a fence to get on the property. Security grabbed him and held him until police showed up. Brown was not home at the time. Earlier this month, a shooting was reported outside of Brown's home. A security guard opened fire on a woman's car after getting into an altercation with her. The security guard was then arrested on suspicion of assault with a deadly weapon. Daniel Martindale, KFI News.
1: The Griffith Observatory is celebrating its 91st anniversary today. 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Southland weather from KFI. Clouds this morning, clearing this afternoon, highs in the 60s at the beaches, low 70s for metro LA and inland OC, mid to upper 70s for the valleys and Antelope Valley, 70s to low 80s in the inland empire. About the same for tomorrow, and then for the weekend, clouds in the morning, sun in the afternoon, high Saturday in the upper 60s to mid 80s, cooling down about 5 degrees for Sunday. It's 63 in Mission Viejo, 65 in Anaheim. We've got a crash in Echo Park on the 101.
5: Southbound side of the 101 freeway right there at Alvarado. Crash in the left lane. You're going to be slow back from Vermont. And at Vermont, a separate crash reported there. So traffic's pretty slow getting away from, it looks like, about Melrose on the southbound side. The southbound side of the 5, pretty slow as well, at getting out of Atwater Village all the way down to about the 110 freeway. Then it gets better after that. Northbound side of the 5 jammed up from the 10 up to about the 2 freeway. That's fairly typical for this time of morning. And we actually have a crash in Atwater Village on the 2 freeway. Southbound before Fletcher, center lane block there. It's slow back from Verdugo Road. And in Hesperia, they're still working on a crash on the 15, I-15 southbound past Ranchero Road. 2 left lanes blocked. It's slow from Main Street in Hesperia. With Southern California's most accurate traffic reports, I'm Will Kohlschreiber.
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6: In 2005, investigators in Palm Beach, Florida, began uncovering a dark secret.
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6: 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That man was Jeffrey Epstein, and he had set up a system designed to bring him underage girls. Local police and the federal government would investigate and, by their count, find dozens of victims. Epstein would become one of the world's most infamous predators, a man who could have faced decades in prison but served just 13 months in his own wing of a county jail.
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10: New York, Palm Beach, New Mexico, Paris, Virgin Islands, and each one of those residences is an alleged crime scene.
6: 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Truth and Lies, Jeffrey Epstein.
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19: And remember, throw that word up on the website. They will email you if you win, and your next chance to win coming up in the next hour. Well, it looks like China's leader has told President Trump that if this Taiwan issue is handled poorly, it could lead to conflict with the U.S. And you're saying, wait a minute here. Trump went to China to talk to Xi Jinping about what's going on with Iran and oil and energy. Yes, but China likes to talk about Taiwan. Mm-hmm. And if there is leverage to be had and moves to be made, and the United States is up against a wall, which it's not, but could be, then why not see if you can get anywhere on Taiwan if you're China, if you're Xi Jinping?
2: Right. China, of course, asserts that Taiwan is an inseparable part of its territory. Right. It's always claimed that it owns essentially Taiwan. It is waiting at some point for reunification. However, the U.S. Respects Taiwan and has provided defensive capabilities to the country, to the island.
19: Now, this meeting almost did not happen. China was going to back out of this. It is the first U.S. presidential visit to China in nearly a decade. And when China heard that Taiwan could be something that's on the table that Trump would talk about, because Trump will talk about anything, they agreed to it.
2: Right.
19: Now, Trump wants to go in and try and get China to back him up a little bit with maybe some military action in the Strait of Hormuz, which China says, absolutely not, we're not doing that. So there's really no there. They took a tour of some sites. There was not many friendly gestures. The body language experts will tell you there was nothing agreed upon between these two. But that's kind of what you anticipated, right? They did. Xi Jinping did evoke a warning from Greek mythology.
2: Oh,
19: and I don't know how to pronounce this, but he said something to the effect of, "We need to avoid the Thucydides trap." And I think I'm butchering that. Essentially, when one power goes after another power, and how that ends in tragedy, so to speak.
2: Mutually assured destruction.
19: Mutual destruction.
2: By the way, there was a military parade, you may have seen, a full cannon salute with cheering school children.
19: Yes, I love it when they bring out the children.
2: The children are our future, and specifically propaganda. they also had a really... an interesting part of the story that is becoming more important, I guess, is the menu of what they're eating. What was on offer were beef ribs, roast duck, pork buns, and tiramisu. The classic Chinese dessert of tiramisu.
19: That's an odd choice. Do you think that's just to appease Trump? He doesn't drink, so he must be a dessert guy, right?
2: Oh, yeah. I could see him eating a tiramisu. I could see him being like, I do either the flan or the tiramisu.
19: Mm-hmm, mm-hmm.
2: And that's it. Maybe a chocolate lava cake. I can see that, man.
19: I don't see him eating a flan.
2: No,
19: I think that's too beyond the pale.
2: Okay.
19: Tiramisu is like that my dad liked tiramisu.
2: What's the thing with the sugar on top that's...
19: A creme brulee.
2: That's what I was thinking of.
19: Yeah, everyone would like a creme brulee.
2: Yeah, nobody doesn't like creme brulee.
19: I mean...
2: That's the slogan of creme brulee. Nobody doesn't like creme brulee.
19: But it is easy to screw it up. Like, if it gets to be too sticky, you know, if it pulls out too many of your teeth,
2: right,
19: you've done it wrong.
2: Well, I am looking forward to the continual updates about the delegation that Trump brought along with him. This is a who's who of folks. There's Elon Musk with him. The CEO of NVIDIA, Jensen Huang.
19: They picked him up in Alaska when they were refueling. They're like, you want to come?
2: He's like, hey, what are you guys doing in there? Is that Air Force One I see?
19: Trump's like, you're Asian. Come on. Yeah. Let's go.
2: We need him. Apple's Tim Cook is also there. Major business power players, of course, in American business. And Trump is calling it maybe the biggest summit ever. The biggest one you've ever seen.
19: Hantavirus is the other story that is headlining the news today. And when I had a couple sneezes overnight and a bit of a runny nose, my mind immediately went to hantavirus. Why? Because the media continues to try and fearmonger their way through us clicking on all the headlines.
2: Yeah, it does feel a little bit like any opportunity that we have to draw a parallel to COVID, even if we're saying this is not COVID, don't think that this is COVID. Stop thinking that this is like COVID. Makes me start thinking, is this like COVID?
19: Yeah. This is not going to be COVID. It is going to be just fine. The thing with cruise ships are, they really are a perfect ecosystem, the perfect ecosystem,
2: a petri dish, if you will,
19: a petri dish to spread any sort of. Unfortunately, cruises are great. I've been on many. Big fan.
2: Do we have any sponsors who are cruises?
19: Not right now.
2: Okay.
19: But I am a big fan. I've done the river cruise. I've done the big cruise. I've done the virgin cruise, the all adult cruise. I've done the whole thing.
2: You done the like cruise down Tahoquitz Boulevard in Palm Springs? Different kind of cruising.
19: Different kind. Yeah. You can tell me about that coming up in the next segment if you want. Did you wear a tank top?
2: And cutoffs.
19: Do you have a tank top collection for when you're in Palm Desert?
2: Just little bellies. Belly shirts? God, this is really crazy. People are going to think I'm serious.
19: I kind of think you're serious.
2: I know myself, even if I was looking for that kind of attention from men, I don't think that I would do well with a belly shirt.
19: I don't
2: know
19: what you're dealing with down there. I've never seen you naked. So like you could have killer abs that you want to show off.
2: I think it's pretty clear I don't.
19: Okay, well, I don't know. But if you did, why wouldn't you wear a belly shirt?
2: You're right.
19: Right?
2: And there's people out there, I guess, who want to go that way. They don't want the abs.
19: Really?
2: I don't know. I'm telling myself that. I
19: think we're in an era of men's looks maxing.
2: That's right.
19: I think men's insecurities are giving us a run for our money.
2: Men are
19: us meaning women.
2: It is so hard to be a man. I'm so glad, Shannon. Thank you.
19: Is it so hard to be a man?
2: Do you have the piano music you can play? Do we have that? No, that's only Gary
19: takes that with him. But we feel it in our hearts. We feel that sad piano music for you.
2: Thank you.
19: Because it's hard to be a man.
2: It's hard for me to even continue the sentence.
19: All right. Coming back. Terror in the skies. Why not?
2: Why not?
19: See, we got some news in.
2: We did it.
19: We said China. We said hantavirus. Boom.
2: Yeah. What now?
19: Gary and Shannon will continue. Gary will be back tomorrow, P.S.
2: In case you're worried about the future of this station.
19: Amy King is in the KFI 24-hour newsroom.
20: Here's the latest. President Trump and China's President Xi have agreed on at least one thing in their first round of talks in Beijing. They both want the Strait of Hormuz open. The L.A. City Council is planning to crack down on outdoor burning on red flag days, but those plans will not include bans on backyard barbecues. And the snowpack is low, but water levels are high and rising at the state's second largest reservoir. Those stories and more coming up at the top of the hour. Clouds this morning making way to sunny skies for the afternoon. Highs in the 60s at the beaches, 70s to low 80s inland. 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There's trouble in Elysian Park on the 5.
21: Indeed, there's a crash there. 5 freeway southbound past Stadium Way. The center lane's blocked. Traffic is slow and go. It's a truck and a motorcycle in the number 3 lane coming from the left. Traffic slow back from the 134. The 5 freeway northbound, really slow out of East LA, starting at the 10 through Lincoln Heights. Lots of brake lights all the way up to the 2 freeway. The 101 is, it's trying to come back from a bit of a slowdown. Southbound side, we've got some problems right there near the Cahuenga Pass. Right there around Lancashire, it looks like something in lanes causing some problems. And on the southbound side of the 101 approaching Echo Park, right there, basically right before Vermont, looks like a crash clearing there as well. With Southern California's most accurate traffic reports, I'm Will Coleshriver.
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38: A majority of Americans say they oppose the construction of data centers in their local area. Matt Mattinson fills us in.
39: New polling from Gallup shows 7 in 10 Americans oppose the projects, and 48% of respondents said they are strongly opposed. These data centers house computing equipment that helps power AI technology used by businesses, universities, and other institutions, but they've been met with fierce opposition from residents in many parts of the country. The centers require extensive amounts of electricity to operate and need substantial water to cool the equipment, which has raised concerns about the environmental impact and local electric bills.
38: SpaceX and Google reportedly are interested in putting a data center in space. The Wall Street Journal says the orbiting facilities are not a done deal yet, and it's not clear if they would be cost-effective when launch costs are included. And Google has officially opened its latest campus in the Bay Area, the tech hub in San Jose, big enough to accommodate thousands of employees. Tech Report, I'm Mark Mayfield.
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0: 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Already some leaked games, including the entire, Thanksgiving schedule, I should say. The NFL introducing something to all of us called Thanksgiving Eve.
1: Oh.
0: They will have a game Thanksgiving Eve, and then they're going to have...
1: usually known as Blackout Wednesday.
0: Yes, where so, you go home and you go yes. to the local bars and see you all say all the things that you never said to the people that you haven't seen.
1: It's a real
0: since
1: Lifetime
0: high
1: movie.
0: It really is.
1: Yeah.
0: But then there's three Thanksgiving games. You know, there's the early afternoon game, mid-afternoon, and then an evening game. And the NFL really wants you to not get along with your family so mm-hmm. that you can leave them as much mm-hmm. as possible during the season, because the NFL games on Thanksgiving are not background noise. They're not just like the Lions playing, you know, the Jaguars.
1: These are meaningful
0: They're
1: matchups.
0: Meaningful division matchups where you're going to have to watch those games. You're going to want to watch those games and ignore your entire family.
1: Yeah. I'm not looking forward to the fall. It's when my girlfriend becomes just a sort of not even existent anymore because she's such a huge football person.
0: Yeah.
1: And I'm now like a fan because I've had to become one. As you do.
0: Yeah.
1: And I like it, but it is tough because like as soon as college football starts, as soon as that, it's like the whole weekend is right. all
0: right.
1: It's college game day in the morning and then it's NFL in the afternoon.
0: It's sweet that you're still in that stage with your girlfriend, because my husband would argue the opposite of that. He'd say, I can't wait for football season because I lose her for a whole 6 months. Where you're lamenting right. it. You're like, I'm sad I'm gonna lose her.
1: Yeah.
0: He loves this time
1: so
0: of
1: you're
0: year. I just kinda go away.
1: I should reframe my
0: no.
1: thought process.
0: I think it means you're still in love.
1: Yeah, that's right. I hope she's listening.
0: No, I am totally looking forward to it. She sounds like a lot of fun, P.S. I think
1: she's
0: we would
1: great.
0: Have a good time. Yeah, so she likes college football and pro football.
1: All of it. And Big
0: which
1: Brother.
0: Which is... And
1: Big
0: Brother.
1: Like, starting in July, there's a lot of TV all the time. And sometimes baking show. And I start to wonder, being on TV and then going home and watching TV all day, I find it to be, I have to have a break. And that's why I got a job in radio.
0: Yeah, I like silence. I do like going home and not hearing
1: things. But so are any Chargers news coming out of that, though, that leak?
0: No, they're not playing on Thanksgiving or Thanksgiving Eve. Thank you, the NFL.
1: Madison Beer gets to go home to her family this year.
0: Yeah. The one leak so far with the Chargers is week one at home against Arizona. And then I heard... that maybe there's going to be two home games to start the season, but we'll see. It is time for Terror in the Skies.
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3: Roger.
4: Get off my plane.
3: Roger, roger. What's our vector, Victor?
4: Enough is enough! I have had it with these monkey-fighting snakes on this Monday to Friday plane!
17: It's Gary and Shannon's Terror in the Skies on KFI.
0: Now, this is wild. This is the kind of thing that movies are written about. Mm. Small plane, Beechcraft BE-30, crashed around noon on Tuesday, about 80 miles off Florida. An hour earlier, that plane's emergency locator transmitter did send a distress signal. But so the plane goes down, 11 people on board... and they survived this thing.
1: And it wasn't because anybody knew where they were. There was a Coast Guard and Air Force One, or Air Force plane, Air Force One. Can we start over? 3, 2, 1. There was Coast Guard and Air Force doing training missions in the area. And in the distance spotted a couple people on a raft.
0: And that's a great ending. But for 5 hours, these 11 people were stranded at sea, not knowing... that the Coast Guard was in the area, not knowing if they'd ever be found or survive.
1: Oh, man.
0: That's Lord of the Flies stuff. 11 survivors and you're out there for 5 hours. I mean, you're starting to look at your buddies and you're mm-hmm. thinking, who are we going to eat first?
1: Mm-hmm.
0: Right? Like, who's got fleshy hindquarters? Who's been on GLP-1s for 2 years?
1: Well, this is why you
0: don't need them.
1: Right. This is why you don't wear the cutoff tank top with the belly shirt. Because then you're everybody knows.
0: Yeah.
1: We're going for that guy.
0: I don't think you're looking at people's bellies, though. You're looking at hindquarters. I think.
1: Right.
0: I mean, I've never planned cannibalism or a Donner Party situation. But if you're going
1: to, like, think about the
0: meat. You're going to want some little meat on those bones. I don't know if I'd go for the belly.
1: It's like chicken rolls.
0: Because the belly's just fat, yeah, right? Yeah,
1: yeah. What, are we more like a cow or a chicken?
0: I think we're more like a cow, Andy.
1: So that's not a hindquarter animal. You don't eat the hindquarters of the cow.
0: Oh, you don't?
1: No.
0: Pigs, you eat those.
1: Yeah, you can eat that. That's plump. I mean, it's a really strange idea. I didn't think today I would be thinking about
0: if we're chickens, then you're eating breasts and thighs.
1: Well, that's what I'm saying. I mean, so, depending on who's on the ship.
0: What parts of the cow do we eat?
1: Intramuscular, chest-ish.
0: Oh, okay.
1: You know, the brisket part.
0: Oh, that's
1: I'm pointing towards the front of my chest.
0: I never thought about where brisket comes from.
1: They have a lot of meat in them cows.
0: Yeah.
1: But it's very different. You know, they're not like humans.
0: They carry it differently in different places. They have different plot problem areas. Anyway, I can't imagine being stranded for 5 hours at sea. And what would go through your mind and what conversations you would have?
1: Yeah, this was a flight between the Bahamas and Florida. And I guess it's one of those things where you're like, what? Weird that there's people taking these little airplanes. This is Beechcraft Super King Air, Beechcraft BE-30, which is a small turboprop aircraft.
0: Everyone takes that plane from the Bahamas to Florida.
1: Is that true? They don't have regional jet travel?
0: They do, but I think they have a lot of small planes.
1: But this was a private aircraft. This wasn't like a scheduled service.
0: Right.
1: But I just wonder, you know, every single person who's ever been on one of these, you look at it and you think, am I going to go on that? Am I going to get on that? Well, I don't know if I'm going to get on that.
0: I've only been on one little plane, and it was a float plane in Alaska.
1: That seems like it's built. There's built-in safety mechanisms.
0: Yeah, I agree. Okay. And the pilot was a Vietnam veteran, and I had a Xanax and a couple Chardonnays, so I was good.
1: But sounds like a Sunday night to me.
0: But, you know, some of these private planes, I think if I got on a private plane, I would think that it was safe just because, complete all logic goes out the window. But you kind of feel like you're safer for some reason.
1: On a small plane? On a private aircraft? You think you're safer?
0: I know.
1: I mean, if it's a private jet, perhaps.
0: Yes.
1: But if you're off, which is some who knows what, doing who knows where. At a Beechcraft. I mean, that's a pretty substantial aircraft. It's not like a single engine piston plane. I mean, it's fast. It flies high. There's a lot of avionics on it. It's been around. The airframe's been around for 60 years, probably more.
0: But you're a plane guy. And you're telling me not to get on the small ones.
1: I personally, in that situation, I'm flying commercial out of the Bahamas.
0: Huh. I didn't know that you were a scared person.
1: I'm a little B-I-T-C-H. All right,
0: apparently. Coming up next, who knows? Just
1: That's
0: kidding.
1: A great tease.
0: We will get into new polling. We've got new polling for the L.A. mayor's race as well as the governor's race. New day, new polls. Who is in the lead? Will Karen Bass get more than 50%? We have the answers coming up next right here on Gary and Shannon.
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7: Point of agreement. I'm Amy King, live in the KFI 24-hour newsroom. Chinese President Xi Jinping has reportedly agreed with President Trump that the Strait of Hormuz should stay open. Secretary of State Marco Rubio tells NBC News,
9: they are not in favor of militarizing the Straits of Hormuz, and they're not in favor of a tolling system. And that's our position.
7: Rubio also says U.S. policy toward Taiwan is unchanged after President Trump's meeting with China's president. Chinese state media had reported that Xi warned Trump Taiwan must be handled properly by the U.S. A summary of today's meeting from the White House says the two leaders also discussed ending the flow of fentanyl chemicals into the U.S. and increasing Chinese purchases of U.S. agricultural products. The White House is said to be weighing a plan to celebrate America's 250th birthday by granting 250 pardons.
10: No list has been finalized, but the Wall Street Journal reports the 250 presidential pardons could be confirmed on June 14th, which is both Flag Day and President Trump's birthday. The report says some in the White House are skeptical about so many pardons so close to the midterm elections. The president is also considering creating a National Garden of American Heroes, featuring 250 life-size statues of U.S. historical figures to celebrate America's birthday. I'm Rory O'Neill.
7: A person's been found dead in a house that burned in Montebello. A woman, said to be the young man's mother, was taken to the hospital early this morning. This neighbor tells KTLA three people lived in the home at 5th Street and Whittier Boulevard.
8: I seen only one person exploded. Like, he had no pants, he had no shirt, nothing on. Everything was ripped. He was on flames, screaming out for help.
7: Channel 11 says the man was yelling for police to shoot him. They say the fire may have been arson tied to domestic violence. The LA City Council is moving forward with a plan to increase fire preparedness on red flag days, but cracking down on cookouts will not be part of it.
11: The plan would have included policing residential barbecues. Council member Monica Rodriguez says that would have had a negative impact on family gatherings. She tells Monks and Merrill it also would have compromised LAFD resources.
12: Their demand on their time has a lot more to do with responding to calls associated with fires that are started by encampments than backyard barbecues.
11: Encampment fire enforcement is not currently part of the plan. The proposal does request a report on options to allocate revenue to wildfire preparedness and increase fines. Eileen Gonzalez, KFI News.
7: Governor Newsom has tapped the ex-chief of a federal consumer protection agency, Rohit Chopra, to run consumer protection in California.
13: Chopra was removed from his federal job as chief of the Consumer Financial Protection Bureau after President Trump returned to office. He was known for taking on banks and tech companies over issues like hidden junk fees and algorithmic lending. Newsom says appointing Chopra is part of California's push to protect consumers, especially after federal protections were rolled back. Chopra will be the first leader of California's Business and Consumer Services Agency, which starts July 1st. He says it'll make sure markets aren't rigged against families and small businesses. Mark Rauner, KFI News.
7: Weather experts say an El Nino is possible this winter, but not a super El Nino.
14: The National Oceanic Atmospheric Administration and the National Weather Service say they don't use the term super El Nino. They say ocean temperatures along the West Coast have gone up 3 to 7 degrees in recent months. Winds between Baja California and Hawaii usually blow toward Asia, taking warm surface water with it, but occasionally it goes the opposite direction, making winter storms stronger along the West Coast, which is basically an El Nino. Officials say a shift in data shows a good possibility of an El Nino forming, but it doesn't guarantee that it'll happen. Michael Crozier, KFI News.
7: And despite a low snowpack, California's second largest reservoir is 99% full and still rising. Lake Oroville has benefited from four straight solid years of rain for the first time since the late 90s. The lake is currently at 122% of its historical average for mid-May. This likely means most of California will not be facing a drought or water shortages this summer. We'll check and see what's slowing you down on the 60 next.
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7: Southland weather from KFI. May Gray is going to clear out and leave us with sunny skies. Highs in the 60s at the beaches, low 70s for Metro LA and Inland OC, mid to upper 70s in the valleys and inland valleys and Antelope Valley, upper 70s to low 80s for the Inland Empire. About the same for tomorrow, and then for Saturday, morning clouds, afternoon sun, highs in the upper 60s to mid 80s, and will cool down about 5 degrees for Sunday. It's 61 in Diamond Bar, 64 Newport Beach, 71 in Palmdale, and 66 in Tustin. 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The Dow is trading up 360 points. The NASDAQ is up 260, and the S&P 500 is trading up 59. We've got a cone zone in Ontario. It's on the 60.
18: Eastbound side of the 60 there, right before the 15. It looks like we've got one lane taken away for some Caltrans road work. They're working on utilities. Traffic slow back from before Archibald on the eastbound side. Southbound side of the 15, as you get away from the 210 freeway, they're doing some work work there. Looks like things are really slowed down to about Foothill Boulevard. Meanwhile, the Atwater Village area, we've got a crash on the 2 freeway southbound before Fletcher. The center lane blocked. It's a big rig and another car, and things are pretty jammed up back from Avenue 40 on that southbound side of the 2. The 5 freeway still really slow out of East LA up through Lincoln Heights until you get to the 2. And the southbound 101 still pretty crowded as well. From the East Hollywood area, from about Melrose on down to the 110 freeway. With Southern California's most accurate traffic reports, I'm Will Kohlschreiber.
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0: 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We thank you so much for being here. You're always a great time.
1: Thank you. I got to
0: listen to you and Gary when I was driving up to, I think it was the Redwoods a few weeks ago. And you guys were a great time.
1: Thank you. It was really fun. I am just so happy that as a listener, I am. I'm a listener. So like I get to come in here and actually hang out. And sometimes I forget that I'm doing the show. And I'm like, oh, I'm not just listening. Like when I was doing it with Gary, I was like, oh, I have to say something. Because otherwise I'm just listening to him like as if I'm driving to Whole Foods or whatever.
0: Yeah, I do. I get like that too a little bit
1: when he talks.
0: Just sometimes I forget that we're on the air.
1: Yeah, well, that's a good thing.
0: I think it could be dangerous. Probably.
1: Sure.
0: I mean, you got to watch your mouth. You know,
1: you've been doing this for a minute though. I feel like at this point, a long time.
0: But it's wild how much it happens more so now than it did. We do want to let you know we are taking the show on the road. We'll be at Bravery Brewing. We will be there in Lancaster next Friday, May 22nd, 9 a.m. to 12 p.m. We're also going to do a weekend fix recording, so you can be on that. We're going to be taking your ideas. You can kind of determine what the weekend fix is going to be.
1: A choose your own adventure.
0: It is a choose your own adventure. Turn to page 56.
1: Amazing.
0: Let's do it. Bravery Brewing, they will be unveiling their KFI IPA special brew. And so
1: this is huge.
0: Yeah.
1: I love the Gary O'Shanigan pub crawls.
0: Oh.
1: I'm a huge fan. I think it's a great.
0: You just came up with that.
1: Yeah.
0: It's fun.
1: I just had it.
0: Gary O'Shanigan.
1: Gary O'Shanigan's is a great dive.
0: Yeah. It seems like I've made some good decisions in that place.
1: Yeah, it's like San Francisco, for some reason, has a billion
0: Gary O'Shanigans. Some cigarettes that didn't count.
1: 100%. You know? 100%. And some looks that also didn't count.
0: Yeah, some
1: hugs.
0: Matt, do we still have gift cards to give away for Bravery Brewing?
2: We do.
0: Well, let's do that right now. God, I'm so drunk on power.
1: Oh, nice. This is fun.
0: How about that? How about we give away three $25 gift cards for Bravery Brewing, which could be used next Friday. If you want to come join us, join the party. Callers number 4, 5, and 6. Does that sound good?
1: Yeah. Oh, those lines are open.
0: You concur?
1: I concur.
0: 4, 5, and 6. 800-520-1534. 800-520-1534. And we will see you in Lancaster.
1: So a window behind the curtain here. When radio stations are like, caller number 57. There ain't no way they actually had 56 people calling before you.
0: I've never heard that. It's usually in the top 10.
1: In the top, caller number 7.
0: Yeah, exactly.
1: But 3 and 4, we're setting the bar very low.
0: I feel like if you're throwing out there caller number 57, you've never worked in radio. Uh-huh. And you hate your call screener. or you're just lying.
1: Anyone who can get 57 calls.
0: There's a wild thing.
1: Well, we lit them right up though. Here we've got at least 8 call 9. We've got 10. There they go.
0: One of my favorite things when I first started doing radio, doing a talk show, I did it on Sunday mornings really early, and at one point it was 6 a.m., 6 to 8 a.m.
1: Wow.
0: And I remember thinking, I'll take calls on this.
1: Uh huh.
0: What are you thinking?
1: Yeah.
0: Do you think people are A, actually listening to you, and then B, are listening to the point of wanting to call and chime in at 7 a.m. on a Sunday?
1: And what kind of people called
0: in? Dumbass. I think I did. I maybe got 2 calls.
1: Yeah.
0: One person who had not left Gary O'Shanigan's from the night before.
1: Oh, that's what it was. That makes sense.
0: And somebody else maybe just drooling. It mm-hmm. was a dark time.
1: Well.
0: A new poll shows Karen Bass with 30% support among likely voters in the June 2nd primary.
1: A runoff is looking increasingly likely, following close behind Spencer Pratt with 22%, edging out Nithya Raman with 20%.
0: Polly Market and Kalshi had her at 48%, but that's different, right? This is more about the electorate and who's going to turn out to vote. So, yeah, she's going to go the distance with Spencer Pratt.
1: It is interesting because I believe she would like that as well.
0: Oh, I think she hates this.
1: Well, no, because I think it's harder for her in her mind to beat Nithya Raman than Pratt because they are so similar.
0: I disagree just because of what happened after their first debate when Karen Bass essentially puppy slapped Nithya Raman.
1: So it's a personal
0: bless your heart. Because Nithya Raman's up there saying like, you know, you did this wrong and you did this wrong and I'm just one of 15 and blah, blah, blah. And Karen Bass is like, you've been here for 6 years though. Yeah. Like if you had a real problem with how I was doing business, then why did you support me every step of the way? Why were you one of my staunchest supporters on the city council?
1: It's really hard for any of the people in power to run on their accomplishments. And I'm doing air quotes. I mean, actually, I didn't actually even do them.
0: I felt them.
1: But you could tell.
0: Yeah.
1: And when the city has so much dissatisfied sentiment, yeah, when everybody is mad at every metric that there is, it's like difficult to stand up there and be like, well, you should elect me because I did this and that and this. And everyone's like, have you seen outside?
0: The reason I think that she doesn't want to go the distance with Spencer Pratt is because he's a disruptor. You know, she's been one of those Democratic machine people who relies on that's just the way it is. Mm. Why is there so much red tape at City Hall? Why is it so hard to get permits to rebuild? Why is it so hard to put firefighters in place before a big windstorm? That's just the way we've always done it. That's just the way it is. Where Spencer Pratt comes in as a disruptor, kind of like Arnold Schwarzenegger did, like Trump did, and it's like, why is that the way it's always
1: 100%. And I think I get 2015, 2016 vibes when I listen to him and I look at the marketing, yeah, and I look at the conversation.
0: I mean, he's smart. He's taking the playbook and running with it.
1: Hundo P. And I think that you also had a complete pearl-clutching shock from the media following Trump's first win for president because nobody could see outside of their own bubble. Similarly, I think a lot of the media, a lot of the analysts don't see outside of their own West Side,
0: yeah,
1: downtown LA, but you know, NPR style bubble.
0: It's interesting because you're seeing this Trump playbook being utilized at two levels in California right now. California, which arguably the California Democrats hate Trump the most, and you're seeing Steve Hilton on the level of governor and Spencer Pratt on the level of mayor take Trump's playbook and use it, and it's got to be making people lose their minds, or not even losing their minds. They don't even want to think that it's a possibility that because these two could be elected.
1: But I mean, what, 40% of registered voters in California are Republicans. So it's just that the representation of the people who have been in power have been so good at staying in power that it is shocking. But I think it also shows things have gotten so bad perception wise that everyone is on the table as far as an option, and yeah, anybody would be better. And I think this is the thing that's going to win this election if a Republican does
0: anybody
1: win,
0: but
1: anybody but the people who've been running this place for the past, yeah, 40 years,
0: right? Well, and that's, you know, you go back to the recall election, you know, with Gray Davis that I, yes, covered in Sacramento 500 years ago. And it was no on how are the Democrats going to play this? Because it was anybody but Gray Davis at the time. But all the Democrats had to be careful about the way they played it. Like it would be like no on recall, but yes on this Democrat because they're not Gray Davis. So it's a danger. It's a tough place for Democrats to be.
1: I am curious with Javier Becerra's ascension has been almost predestined. And I think that every single thing that he has done media wise, as far as his attention goes, has been negative.
0: Let's talk about that when we come back. Also, your chance at $1,000. Amy King is in the KFI 24-hour newsroom.
2: Here's the latest. A fifth person from California may have been exposed to hantavirus on the Dutch cruise ship. L.A. Mayor Bass has moved an L.A. school official into her office. She's named a new deputy mayor. And thousands of people who used to work at the now-defunct Spirit Airlines are suing. Those stories and more coming up at the bottom of the hour. We'll check and see what's slowing you down along the 101 next.
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2: Sunny after the burn-off, highs in the 60s at the beaches, low 70s to low 80s inland. From your Toyota dealer's traffic center, we make it easy. There's a crash in Echo Park on the 101.
3: 101 Freeway, this is going to be right there near Alvarado. Two vehicles in the far left lane, and traffic starting to stack up as you get away from Santa Monica Boulevard on the southbound side of the 101. Northbound side of the 101, you're going to see some brake lights starting at about 1st Street in downtown. Stay slow all the way up to just about that point. Actually, stay slow up to about Alvarado. Yeah, Alvarado there on the northbound side. If you are headed through Commerce, stall on the 5 northbound at Atlantic on the right shoulder as you slow from Eastern Avenue. And we've got some problems as well in Ontario. Possible fuel spill there on the 10 westbound past Euclid. That's in one of the middle lanes. With Southern California's most accurate traffic reports, I'm Will Coleschreiber.
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1: Today after 3 o'clock on the John Cobalt Show, the last governor's debate. 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
0: And that word you're going to throw up on the website, if you are a winner, they're going to email you. So check that. Make sure to check your junk email as well. Your next chance to win coming up in the next hour. Andy Riesmeyer is here today.
1: Hey.
0: We're talking about the governor's race. And, you know, the thing that that you mentioned before the break was Javier Becerra and the media strategy and the fact that he seems to be the front runner because all of the Democratic machine money went from Swalwell, who completely crashed and burned on them, to Becerra. He's easy.
1: Anointed.
0: Anointed, yes. He's an easy candidate. He's provocative. He is a go-along-to-get-along candidate for the Democratic machine. At least that's how it appears.
1: Although, I mean, you had the interview with Annie Rose Ramos from KTLA 2 days ago, which I think you touched on yesterday, but that really showed him in what I think, it at the very least, is an incredible weakness for a candidate of that level. Like, how can you be running for governor? How can you be somebody who is serving at the federal level for so long and then think that you're able to sit there in a recorded setting and try to manhandle a reporter and say, I'm gonna tell you how this interview is gonna go.
0: Yeah, if you missed it, he said, "Is this a profile piece or a hit piece?" He's clearly confrontational in his tone with the reporter
1: in the most passive aggressive way.
0: In the most passive aggressive, dismissive, and passive aggressive, all in one little ball of unlikable.
1: She gives it right back to him. Says, "No, these are important questions."
0: To her credit, yeah. So, is this a hit piece or a profile piece? She's like, "Well, it's, you know, I want to get to know who you are, but these are fair questions." And he's like, "No, let's just stick to the profile." And to me, that's like, well, what are you afraid of?
1: Right.
0: Now, there is the whole matter of he had somebody working on his campaign that was in charge of money left in his fundraising bank account. He was paying this person $10,000 a month to oversee dead campaign money that had been raised for a state office he was seeking when he was in the national purview under Biden in the cabinet there as Health and Human Services. Mm. So he had all this money left over from when he had state office, or I think that's what it was for. And he was paying somebody essentially $120,000 to watch a bank account, manage a bank account, do nothing, which raises
1: eyebrows.
0: Just
1: classic government stuff.
0: It is. Unfortunately, it is classic. All these guys do it. But when you get caught doing it, people like you and I get to go, wait a minute here.
1: Come on. And then I think you're right to say, why is it that you start off this interview saying, I'm going to direct the interview and also don't ask me serious questions?
0: Yeah.
1: It's
0: yeah.
1: Like, what
0: ask
1: do you,
0: me what my favorite ice cream is.
1: What are you hiding,
0: what's my favorite
1: sir?
0: Movie? Right. What are you afraid of if you're afraid of a hippie? What's the hit going to be?
1: This man, by the way, before he was anointed, was polling at like below 3% from the majority of the time that he was running.
0: Yeah.
1: It is uncanny and bizarre that as soon as Swalwell goes away, you have a groundswell of support for this candidate who no one cared about at all before, mm-hmm. who now is polling at the top.
0: It's because all the unions and all the Democratic machine operatives were told this is who
1: spin
0: you
1: it
0: this
1: up.
0: Is your guy now.
1: Spin it up.
0: This is your
1: Circle
0: guy.
1: Circle the wagons. Latest poll, Javier Becerra at 19%, Steve Hilton at 17%, tying with Tom Steyer for the same. Way down below on the list there, you've got Bianco and as well Katie Porter. I'm really curious to see if ahead of the actual primary, you will see any of those other louder candidates like a Katie Porter, like a Bianco, drop out and try to tip the scales. Because Steve Hilton, 3% behind, 2% behind Javier Becerra, if he was able to get people to fall in line, perhaps he would have a chance.
0: This is what I want to talk about. We're having Villaraigosa come in, I think, on Monday. And that's kind of what I want to talk to him about is, okay, now what? Mm. Walk us through the inner workings. When you've taken a couple shots at

0: him and it's all phony. It's just so tragic.
1: When you see a commercial that like pretends to be when the cameras stop rolling, but it's 100%. We set this up as if it's a candid situation.
0: So cringe.
1: It is cringe, but I think that there's big, I mean, 70% is still a lot, the third place. So there's enough people, whether that's real or not.
0: Democrats don't like him. No. Like California Democrats.
1: But he's not getting out. I don't think he's going to get out and fall in line behind one of the current establishment.
0: I don't think anyone cares who he would endorse. Gavin, they'll care, and Gavin will endorse Becerra, and it'll be done and done. But nobody cares who Tom Steyer is going to vote for. Who hears Tom Steyer's lending a support to X, Y, or Z and goes, oh, okay.
1: Yeah, but if the polls are right, more people are behind him than a Katie Porter or a Villaraigosa.
0: Yeah.
1: I don't know.
0: Only because he's been on television.
1: Probably the name recognition is much higher. Yeah. I'm very curious. And, you know, as much as we love her minivan, I just think that Katie Porter, just an uphill battle from start.
0: No one wants to hear a woman yelling at him. It's just the way it is, unfortunately.
1: Yeah.
0: For them. All right. Coming up next, we will get into California billionaires that are escaping to Nevada. This is not surprising. They are leaving, but I heard John Cobalt talking about his friend group, a lot of people in his friend group going to Florida. And you know what they take with them is the tax dollars. What used to be anecdotal is now like a wave of people. Yeah.
1: John Cobalt friends a lot of billionaires, it sounds like.
0: Potentially. Oh, listen, I don't know his life.
1: We started this too late. You realize that.
0: Oh.
1: We got in at least 10 years too late.
0: Gary and Shannon will continue. Andy Riesemeyer is here, and Mark Rahner has the news.
2: A fifth person from California has been identified as possibly having been exposed to Hantavirus on a Dutch cruise ship, but health officials say there are no cases of the virus in the state, and none of the potentially exposed people are showing any symptoms. They say the latest person came back to California briefly and is now in the Pitcairn Islands in the South Pacific. State health officials say the person is being monitored by the CDC. L.A. Mayor Bass has a new deputy mayor of public safety.
3: Susan Sue Stengel, the current Inspector General of the Los Angeles Unified School District, will start the role on Monday. Stengel previously served as a public safety policy director for former mayors Eric Garcetti and Antonio Villaraigosa. She also worked with the LAPD and LAFD. This will be Bass's third deputy mayor of public safety since taking office in late 2022. Robert Clark, the current deputy mayor of public safety, will move to an unspecified executive position with the city's emergency management department. Daniel Martindale, KFI News.
2: Thousands of former Spirit Airlines employees are suing. ABC's Dave Packer says it's because the airline abruptly shut down operations May 2nd.
4: Former employees of the now-defunct Spirit Airlines have filed a class-action lawsuit alleging they were not given ample notice of the airline's closure before they all lost their jobs earlier this month. The plaintiffs are seeking 60 days of wages and benefits from the company.
2: He says the lawsuit asks the court to cover all 17,000 affected employees. And finally, LinkedIn is reportedly set to make some massive job cuts. Bloomberg News reports it's being seen as part of the tech industry's growing trend of letting employees go in favor of using AI. LinkedIn's owned by Microsoft. We're going to take a look at the 60 after this.
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2: Southland weather from KFI, partly cloudy today with highs in the 70s, around 80 in the IE. Cloudy tonight, too. We'll have lows in the mid-50s. Much the same tomorrow through the weekend, partly cloudy with mid-70s. Right now it's 67 in La Palma, 66 in Yorba Linda, and we got some cones on the 60 in Rubidoux.
5: Yeah, they're doing some work on the westbound side of the 60 Rubidoux to Valley Way. We've got one lane shut down and the Rubidoux off-ramp closed.
6: That's going to be the case until about 3 p.m. And traffic is stacking up just a bit as you get away from the 215 on the westbound side of the 60. We've got some slow traffic on the southbound side of the 71 approaching Butterfield Ranch Road. That looks like construction also. Looks like Caltrans doing some work there. So things are slow as you head southbound on that stretch of roadway. Also, the northbound side of the 57.

0: all jammed up. Again, that's another work zone on the 57. Right there at the 60, at least one lane taken away. And we had an earlier crash southbound side of the 101 right there at Alvarado on the off-ramp there. It looks like that is clearing, but traffic's still really jammed up all the way back from before the Santa Monica Boulevard off-ramp on the southbound side of the 101. With Southern California's most accurate traffic reports, I'm Will Kohlschreiber.
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17: As you know, I'm afraid of airports, so I don't go.
16: Yeah. I forget some things about you. That was one of them.
17: From this morning. Remember, I'm a little...
16: You're afraid of small planes, but I didn't know airports...
17: Where do you think those planes live? You just got them like at the IKEA parking lot?
16: But you're afraid of the whole airport.
17: No, I do. I like an airport.
16: You do like
17: an airport. I like an airport. I like an airplane. I'm a big commercial aviation guy.
16: Okay. You're going to have to decide.
17: I actually am, but I don't do small planes.
16: So apparently there's a trend of people wearing ridiculous t-shirts at airports. You know, things like they wear shirts that say things like, ask me about my diarrhea.
17: Mm.
16: Now, I thought we had hit rock bottom when it comes to airport attire.
17: Yeah.
16: You know, the sweatpants and the lack of bathing and all of the things that are okay in the year of our Lord 2026. Apparently, we had not hit rock bottom. This is it.
17: So this is offending your sensibilities.
16: Not right. Well, let's pump the brakes on the fact that I have sensibilities.
17: Okay, but I find that this is sort of, you know, and allegedly the TSA employees are loving it.
16: Oh, really?
17: They're taking videos.
16: Okay, well, we'll talk about it coming up later, but I didn't know that was a thing. In the meantime, billionaires quietly moving to Nevada.
17: Yes, but specifically the Nevada side of Lake Tahoe.
16: Yeah, so that's not real Nevada. That's
17: great,
16: California,
17: what
16: Nevada.
17: What a good loophole they found. And I can't believe I didn't think about this earlier. That's like being like, oh, I'm in my really nice fancy enclave.
16: Yeah.
17: And I got to move to a different state, but the neighborhood extends to the other state.
16: I got real pissed. See, I'm from the Bay Area, so I love Tahoe. It is the gem of the state for me. I go up there as much as I can. And one of the beauties about the Nevada side of Lake Tahoe was the real Nevada style casinos. Cal Neva, the Biltmore, the scene of where Frank Sinatra and Marilyn Monroe were. I mean, they're real dirtbag places that hadn't been touched since Frank Sinatra and Marilyn Monroe may have stayed there.
17: Right. Down the Donner Pass Reno.
16: $5 tables.
17: It's just a good old.
16: And they got priced out. They got priced out by all the rich people moving up to that area. And it pisses me off every time because that is where I like to game and make my bad decisions.
17: Right.
16: And now they are no more.
17: Well, Crystal Bay, Incline Village.
16: That's exactly where they were, Crystal Bay.
17: Mm-hmm. Other lake communities. Google co-founder Sergey Brin is going there. Other AI executives and Silicon Valley investors.
16: I'm so bad with Silicon Valley names. Like, you could name drop all of... I'm pretty bad at the name drop game anyway.
17: Right.
16: And Silicon Valley is the worst. Mm-hmm. You know, when you say these names, they mean nothing.
17: You don't know Sergey Brin?
16: I do.
17: I think it's Sergey Brin, actually.
16: No, I don't.
17: Okay. No. You don't know him. Mark Zuckerberg, you got him.
16: Yes.
17: Yeah. Sam Altman?
16: Nope.
17: That's the OpenAI guy.
16: I've heard,
17: with the big
16: hair. I can't place him.
17: You know, you do the news and talk all day about this affair. What about the CEO of NVIDIA?
16: Nope. I know he was on the plane to China that
17: they
16: picked him up in Alaska.
17: They grabbed him on a fishing trip.
16: But by name,
17: $10 to $20 million homes are being bought up there.
16: Yeah.
17: Because it used to be, and like you were saying, like the Truckee side of the north part of the lake, that was fancy. You go over to Nevada, it's a little bit of a break. You know, it's a little looser. The pants don't fit as good.
16: I remember when Truckee was also like that side of the Nevada side, but
17: it's
16: in
17: so
16: recent
17: fancy
16: years,
17: now.
16: It's really fancy.
17: It's like Gilmore Girls.
16: I know, it's crazy. They say Incline is the nicest San Francisco neighborhood.
17: A weird thought, isn't it?
16: Yeah, that is from, who is this? Naveen Rao. With unconventional AI, his businesses in Palo Alto moved his family from the Bay Area to this $20 million mansion.
17: I'm also like, I understand people don't like to defend billionaires. I think they have obviously the best time of dealing with problems. But this is an example of how the billionaire tax is affecting people who are not billionaires. Because if you were someone like Shannon and you got your kicks up there at the Incline Village or the Crystal Bay casinos, or if you lived in that area and you had relatively affordable housing.
16: No more.
17: Sorry. Sayonara.
16: Yeah, there's a real locals versus people that moved into Tahoe vibe that goes on. It's like, it's not to the degree that you get in Hawaii, but it's pretty close. Like, you know, it's a different set of rules for people who are from Tahoe or are the locals versus the San Francisco money that's moving in. But anyway, the whole point is they're moving to the Nevada side to get rid of the wealth tax, to flee the wealth tax. More wealthy are saying, hey, we're not wealthy because we're dumbasses. So, yeah, California, you want to go after us with this wealth tax? Well, we're smart enough to get the hell out of there and still have the California beauty, i.e. Incline.
17: The side effect now is that all of that tax money is gone.
16: Gone.
17: You did it. We did it. Good job, everybody.
16: All right. How to be smarter. I've got ways for you to appear smarter than you actually are.
17: This is a really fun story in the entirety of my life, actually.
16: Really?
17: Oh, yeah.
16: Have you been faking it till you make it?
17: I'm so dumb, dude. I'm the dumbest out there. I don't know anything. I just listen to you guys and parrot anything you say so that I can put it on my show on the weekend.
16: That's pretty dumb. Gary and Shannon will continue. Annie Reismeyer is here. Mark Rahner has the news.
3: Here's the latest. Another governor's debate today. A major buzzkill for a pot shop owner who may have spaced on his taxes. And an axe attack in OC. We'll have details at the top of the hour. And we will check in with Will about traffic right after this.
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3: From the Odoo.com Weather Center. 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We'll have partly cloudy skies today with highs in the 70s, around 80 in the IE. Cloudy tonight, too, lows in the mid-50s. This report brought to you by iHeartAdvertising.com and from your Toyota Dealers Traffic Center. We make it easy. It looks like some slow going on the 101 in Echo Park.
0: It's still kind of a miserable drive from earlier problems. Southbound side of the 101 slows right before... Looks like Santa Monica Boulevard stays that way all the way down to almost the 110. At Vermont, we had an earlier problem on the off-ramp there, as well as one at Alvarado. Looks like traffic is recovering, though. It's just taking some time to get better. New problems in Gardena for the 110 freeway, northbound at 190th Street. That's a traffic break. They're fixing potholes. Every time it rains, there's potholes. It's been a few weeks since it rained, but they're still fixing them. It's in the two left lanes there. Traffic jammed up back from the 405. And if you are headed through Downey, we have some work there on the eastbound 105. It looks like they're doing some emergency work there. Eastbound 105, right there from Bellflower Boulevard to the 605. The right lane is shut down. With Southern California's most accurate traffic reports, I'm Will Kohlschreiber.
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17: Catching strays for literally no reason at all. Just going to her job, just doing the thing she does every day, just trying to sell some color science brush on shield, and Shannon Farron.
16: Stop it!
17: 5,000 miles away.
16: We're not doing secrets.
17: From 5,000 miles
16: Gary
17: away.
16: And Shannon. Well, you know what? You're different. You work on television. So, like, I can have opinions about people on TV because I'm not on TV. So, this is what we all do.
17: You think that I don't know that or am somehow.
16: But I mean.
17: Oh, no, I know. Okay. One of the joys of TV is that people can say stuff and you can sit and watch and yell at them how stupid they are. That is something, by the way, that happens at people's homes. And it happens in the actual control room of KTLA.
16: Oh,
17: like, somebody be doing the weather, and the person in the control room will be like, shut up. Yeah. Oh, this stupid idiot. Can you believe she said that or said that?
16: Yeah.
17: Yeah, it's brutal. I was in there because I was an intern many years ago. And I went into the control room and realized that, like, that's what it is. It's like open season on the talent.
16: Wow.
17: Wild.
16: I would love to watch that show.
17: Yeah, it's brutal.
16: Well, I think that's why, what was the show called? It was on HBO. It was great. It was
17: 6 feet under.
16: No. It was about,
17: Real Girls.
16: Real Girls. I think it was just girls, right?
17: I don't. Well, they had real girls, and then they had to have the. Oh,
16: girls.
17: That's right.
16: Yeah.
17: Man, you got me.
16: No, it was a show about network television. Was it called Network? No. Broadcast News.
17: Yeah. Oh,
16: no,
17: okay.
16: That's a movie.
17: Are you talking about
16: the news? About movies.
17: The Newsroom.
16: The Newsroom.
17: Yes.
16: That was a fun look inside. Well, I don't know if it was accurate, but it was kind of fun to see how cutthroat people are, how you think they are, and then it was kind
17: Everybody is 40% less intelligent than they are in that show, in real life.
16: Okay.
17: And much less serious about stuff.
16: Really?
17: Like, they're like, oh, stop the presses. Breaking news. Everybody run and be serious.
16: Yeah.
17: And no one, you know, the John Williams music doesn't start playing when news breaks.
16: Right.
17: People just start yelling at each other.
16: I just meant like the cutthroat nature of people talking trash about people they work with.
17: Do you think that that's
16: being
17: unique
16: overly critical?
17: You think that's like in what way? Like of their colleagues or like bosses talking about the way that their employees look? Because all of it, I think, is accurate. But I think that that doesn't exist exclusively in TV.
16: I think that television's more cutthroat than like radio stations, for example, because it's just more competitive and everybody's beautiful. And there's like a fight to, there's only one spot for a white man or a brunette woman or a blonde woman. Like there's so many few spots because you've got to reflect the rainbow of life on TV shows that I can see where it would.
17: Yeah, you're totally right. I have not been very good at playing that game, admittedly. Like, I don't know how to do that. And so maybe I'm like, I don't compete with anybody.
16: No, you're very likable.
17: Well, that's nice. Thank you.
16: Unless you're just putting on a show. Now, that's part of what we're going to talk about. Three ways to appear smarter than you actually are, putting on a smart show. Number one is one of those things that I've told myself for many years, but yet it never sinks in. Speak less and say more.
17: Mm.
16: Research on communication effectiveness shows that concise speakers are often judged as more intelligent. You've heard this in a number of ways. You know, stay quiet so you don't remove all doubt that you're a jackass. No, you're doing it now. See, you can't do that on this show because then I have to speak more and then I'm the dum-dum.
17: Well, you're teaching me. I'm learning from you. This is interesting because also people who appear smartest often not only speak less, but they speak slower.
16: Yes.
17: I've heard this on the internet, that if you want to sound more convincing, you should speak slower.
16: And people listen to you more if you speak slower.
17: That goes against everything in my brain about how to do this job.
16: Agree.
17: Because to me, it's like you need energy. Mm-hmm. You need to be up.
16: Yeah.
17: You need to be thinking about stuff and talking to people and keeping their attention, not boring me with whatever thing you're saying slowly.
16: Avoid unnecessary complexity. Now, classic study by Daniel Oppenheimer found that using unnecessarily complex words makes people seem less intelligent, not more. That simplicity is often a better signal of mastery.
17: Yeah, if you're dumb and you're floating a bunch of real long specific words that trying to make you sound smart, like people will check out. That's true. And if you write
16: but
17: really
16: how do
17: long,
16: dumb people have access to 50-cent words if they're dumb?
17: Well, they're free, Shannon. We got the words are free.
16: That's right. But how do you learn them if you're a dum-dum?
17: I think you look them up. I think you say, I'll put in these expensive words.
16: I see.
17: And it'll make me sound smart.
16: I see. Ask better questions, I say. One of the most underrated signals of intelligence is the ability to ask insightful questions.
17: How does that make you feel?
16: That's not insightful. That's not an insightful question.
17: I was asking
16: you need to do better,
17: specifically.
16: Dum-dum.
17: This is so weird. Did you read this and think, oh, God, I'm an idiot? Because I did. This morning I was like, this is everything I do the opposite of all of this.
16: Completely.
17: I talk too quickly.
16: Yeah.
17: I don't think before I speak.
16: Yeah. I love throwing around big words.
17: Just
16: I love words. I love those words.
17: An anti-disestablishmentarianism any day of the week.
16: Look at you. That was, I heard that and I felt that you're smart.
17: You thought so?
16: Yeah.
17: So,
16: but I'm a dum-dum.
17: Oh, right.
16: Because talk fast and a lot.
17: Okay. All right.
16: Let's see here. Expressing some uncertainty can increase perceived intelligence. Instead of being so set on the sky is blue, if you go, well, there's a little bit of green, a little bit of gray, people will think that you're a little bit smarter.
17: Because you understand nuance. I also know that facts don't win arguments, but analogies do.
16: Yes.
17: Which is one of the reasons that ChatGPT loves to do that. It's not this, it's that thing, which is so annoying.
16: Sometimes I feel like people over rely on analogies.
17: Yeah.
16: And they don't work. And you're just trying to squeeze your analogy into that circular hole. Mm-hmm. You're a square.
17: You're a square.
16: Yeah.
17: You're an analogy square.
16: Yeah. See that analogy?
17: Mm-hmm. I did get that, but it worked for me because I'm dumb.
16: I know. We're going to get along great for this next hour. Gary and Shannon will continue. Andy Riesmeyer is in, and we will talk trending when we come back.
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3: Another debate. Can't get enough of them. I'm Mark Ronner, live from the KFI 24-hour newsroom. The top candidates for governor of California are headed back to the debate stage. This one will be hosted by CBS Bay Area and San Francisco Examiner in San Francisco. Democrats Javier Becerra, Matt Mahan, Antonio Villaraigosa, Katie Porter, and Tom Steyer are expected to appear tonight, along with Republicans Steve Hilton and Chad Bianco. The debate's being held as voters have already begun to cast their ballots. The latest polling shows Becerra and Hilton in the lead. The debate's scheduled for 5:30. A person's been found dead in a house that burned in Montebello. A woman said to be the young man's mother was taken to the hospital early this morning in critical condition. This neighbor tells KTLA three people lived in the home at 5th Street and Whittier Boulevard.
13: I seen only one person exploded. Like, he had no pants, he had no shirt, nothing on. Everything was ripped. He was on flames, screaming out for help.
3: Channel 11 says the man was yelling for police to shoot him. They say the fire appears to be arson tied to domestic violence. A pot shop owner has been busted for alleged tax evasion in L.A., Orange, and San Bernardino counties.
14: On Wednesday, California Attorney General Rob Bonta announced charges against Pin Shen Xu. He ran about 30 unlicensed cannabis dispensaries in the three counties. Xu is facing 66 charges, with Bonta saying he also failed to report more than $80 million in sales between April of 2019 and December of 2022. All of the stores, which didn't charge customers a sales tax, have since been shut down. Daniel Martindale, KFI News.
3: A man with an axe who allegedly went after a couple in Orange County has been arrested.
15: Jeremy Salvador Castro is accused of attacking the victim Saturday in Fullerton. On Tuesday, he was charged with attempted murder and other counts. The 29-year-old allegedly hit a woman with his car and then crashed it into a home. He then attacked a man with an axe. He was stopped by neighbors and the victims only suffered non-life-threatening injuries. He's also accused of violating a restraining order where the suspect allegedly threatened a 13-year-old boy. Mark Mayfield, KFI News.
3: Home sales did not bounce back in April as expected.
18: Economists had predicted a 3% jump last month after an almost 3% drop in March. Existing home sales for April only went up 0.2%. Real estate agents say it didn't help when the U.S. war against Iran pushed 30-year mortgage rates back above 6%. They also say buyers are also scared of the frozen job market and homes that are just too expensive. The National Association of Realtors says the national median price for a home was $417,700 last month. That's a record high for the month of April. Michael Crozier, KFI News.
3: And a woman in Utah who wrote a children's book on grief after the death of her husband has been sentenced for killing him with fentanyl. ABC's Trevor Ault says Curry Richens got life without parole yesterday, moments after she read a letter in court to her three boys.
19: I did not just walk out of your lives one day to never return.
21: But all her children told the judge in prepared impact statements read by their counselors that they wanted their mother locked up for good.
19: If she got out, I would be so scared.
3: Prosecutors say Richens was in debt and had taken out life insurance policies on her husband. She denies it and says she plans to appeal. Southland weather from KFI, partly cloudy today with highs in the 70s, around 80 in the IE. Cloudy tonight too, lows in the mid-50s. Much the same tomorrow through the weekend. We're looking at partly cloudy skies with mid-70s. Right now it's 66 in Mission Viejo, 66 in Costa Mesa, 66 in Arcadia, and 65 in Calabasas. 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The Dow is up 320, S&P 500 up 51, NASDAQ up 229. Now we're headed to a crash on the 2 in Atwater Village.
16: On the 2 southbound as you're coming up on Fletcher, they are clearing that from the right lane. Also downtown L.A. on the 101 southbound at Alameda, we got a crash with a motorcycle down. They're trying to get that cleared from the left lane. If you're on the 101 northbound, you're going to see some slowing, I'd say, from the 60 up to about the 110. Mid-city L.A. on the 10 westbound right at Crenshaw, got a crash making its way over to the right shoulder there. In Granada Hills on the 118 eastbound at Woodley Avenue, got a mattress in the carpool lane. In Carson, 110 northbound before the 405. Got a stall. They just cleared it into the center divider area. And in Diamond Bar, 57 southbound at the 60, got that accident cleared from the right lane as well. With Southern California's most accurate traffic reports, I'm Jenny Harmon.
24: 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I did lots of things. Cartoons on SNL, Conan stuff, Triumph the Insult comic dogs, some movies. 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

0: 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So go on out there. 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Did I already say Andy Riesmeyer is in with me? Andy Riesmeyer is in with me.
1: I almost had forgotten it, and that actually triggered my SIRI on my computer. So now it's listening.
0: Oh, it's listening.
1: Riesmeyer somehow did
0: it. What should I tell it?
1: Well, just be nice to her.
0: Just be nice.
1: Just pretend she's... You'll get used to it. It's like reality TV. We have some talkbacks. Would you like to hear any of them?
0: Sure.
1: Okay, stand by.
0: I mean...
2: Hey, Shannon and Andy.
1: Hi.
2: Hey, Farmer Andy. Glad to hear you're on the radio.
1: Yes, sir.
2: We don't eat cows' hindquarters. Come on now. You need to learn a little bit more about cuts of meat. Talk to you later. Bye.
1: See, this is... I appreciate the correction, but this is my request. If you call and correct, then you have to tell me what the hindquarters that we eat on a cow is.
0: I just looked it up. There's apparently a lot. You can even get like a big cow to put on your kitchen. In your kitchen, that'll show you. The ground round is in the back. You know, had a pound of ground round.
1: Ground round.
0: That's what my grandparents used to get.
1: Yeah.
0: A pound of ground round.
1: Give me a pound of ground round.
0: Pound of ground round.
1: That's fun
0: and
1: to
0: then,
1: say.
0: The sirloin and the flanks back there, living its life.
1: That is almost the middle part.
0: You were right about the brisket.
1: I know that that's up here in the front.
0: Mm-hmm. Mm-hmm.
1: And the chuck and the rib. Obviously, the
0: chuck's
1: rib is where...
0: above the brisket.
1: Right.
0: And then ribs, obviously.
1: I think that what I was thinking of more was his actual end.
0: Well,
1: you know, like they don't have butts like people is what I was alluding
0: no,
1: to.
0: No, Gary. I mean, Andy, sorry.
1: That's okay.
0: Cows don't.
1: That's by the way, the biggest insult to Gary Hoffman in the history of his life.
0: Oh my God.
1: I hope he's currently getting a colonoscopy is under because for him to even be conscious when that was uttered.
0: Correcting him about a cow's ass. Pretty good. What else is going on?
3: Time for What's Happening.
0: Thank you. Okay, so we mentioned this earlier. Trump's two-day summit in China. And they apparently were going to have dinner, I think, today. But this happened yesterday. They had tea. They had lunch. He visited the Temple of Heaven. You know, it depends on...
1: By the way, that's not a euphemism.
0: No. No, you're right. That's... Yeah.
1: It's important to say.
0: You're right.
1: When you're talking about elderly leaders.
0: Yes.
1: Visiting the Temple of Heaven.
0: Yes. The big news was that Chinese President Xi and President Trump discussed Iran and agreed that the Strait of Hormuz needs to be reopened. Well, thanks. We all agree to that. Who's not agreeing to that?
1: We agree. Are you going to help us? Are you going to help us with that reopening? Doesn't look like it.
0: I mentioned this as well. Javier Becerra surges to lead in the governor's race in this new poll. He is at 19% leading the field. Steve Hilton, Tom Steyer back at 17%. And then Karen Bass is up 30%. Spencer Pratt, though, 22%. Not anything to scoff at there. That is a pretty nice percentage point for somebody who's a complete outsider.
1: Looking like he may end up being the other candidate in the runoff election here for the LA mayor.
0: Schedule release for the NFL tonight, 5 p.m. And for only the second time, the regular season will start on a Wednesday. Seahawks, the champions, will open the season against an unannounced opponent, September 9th. So we will see. There's going to be 9 international games this year.
1: A Super Bowl-style halftime show coming as well for the World Cup.
0: Okay.
1: Did you know that? Was that next on our list?
0: Yes, sir.
1: It looks as if Madonna, Shakira, and BTS with Coldplay's Chris Martin curating the halftime show of the World Cup.
0: These are interesting choices. I love a Madonna moment, a Shakira moment, BTS. Obviously, everyone loves BTS. But Madonna is 70 years old. Is that right?
1: What are you trying to say?
0: I'm just saying.
1: Are you making a Kingdom of Heaven reference?
0: I'm just saying for a halftime show for FIFA, you would think it would be, you know, that's where you throw in Bad Bunny and the like, somebody.
1: Well, you got Shakira, who I think sort of covers the.
0: I mean, I'm not trying to be ageist, but Shakira's 45-ish.
1: Wow.
0: No, usually I would just think they would go younger.
1: Well, BTS, I think, kind of. Well, this is a good sort of smattering, right? You've got you've got the classic, the boomer partiers covered with Madonna. You've got Shakira, which is a more of a global thing, and then BTS also a global thing, but definitely for the kids.
0: When I think about who's excited about FIFA, I think about my nephews, and they don't know. You know, they didn't grow up listening to Madonna and Shakira the way I did. You know, it's just kind of funny.
1: She did have a moment with Sabrina Carpenter recently, but I mean, no, you're right.
0: She did. That was a great moment at Coachella. I loved it. I love, like I said, I love all Madonna moments. I just think it's an interesting choice.
1: Oddly, though, to me, that Coldplay's Chris Martin is curating this, which means, like, is he performing? Is he selecting the songs?
0: What is that? I guess
1: are we just going to have cutaways of him with, like, headphones on, bopping?
0: I guess he's selecting the performers and the songs and the way it's going to go down.
1: That's not a thing that a rock star does.
0: Not usually. You would know. You're a rock star.
1: Obviously.
0: I thought you were a plane guy until you freaked out over a Beechcraft earlier.
1: I did. I want to apologize to all the Beechcraft fans out
0: there. You should. You should go out to Van Nuys this afternoon
1: and talk to the Proud Bird.
0: Yeah.
1: Oh, I wish.
0: You get kicked out of there.
1: Them was good times.
0: They don't even let you park the car.
1: I know. I'll have to go with a disguise, perhaps.
0: Man arrested outside of Chris Brown's Tarzana home for trespassing. Okay. This is what goes on in the Valley. This is what happens. And Chris Brown is no different than everybody else who gets robbed living in the Valley these days.
1: Odd choice to go after the guy who is known for his physical violence and prowess.
0: That's a good point. That is a good point.
1: Interesting that that wasn't a deterrent. So if you think that your SimpliSafe is going to help you, it doesn't even matter if you are a known domestic violence guy, they'll still go after you.
0: Corey Richens, I'm not sure if that's how I say her name, but it's got to be rough when your kids tell the judge they want you to have life in prison. They want the judge to show no mercy. This is the woman, if you're a true crime aficionado, you know her story. This is a woman who wrote a children's book to help her children and others overcome grief after her kid's dad died. Problem with Corey Richens is that she poisoned her husband to death, made him fentanyl-laced cocktails, and then wrote the Cover Your Ass book for children about how to overcome grief. Turns out she had taken about 4 life insurance policies out on her husband, unbeknownst to him. She had a career of flipping houses and was millions of dollars in debt when she started taking out these insurance policies and then poisoning him. Well, the couple's 3 young sons urged the judge today to throw the book at mom to give her life in prison, even went on to say they fear for their own safety if their mom was ever released.
1: Their oldest son said his mother was always drunk or gone and would frequently lock him in his room, writing, "Corey would lock me up if I told her she was drunk. It happened pretty much daily," using her actual name, not mom, which I think is so tragic and sad.
0: Yes, the kids were all younger than 10 years old when their father was found dead with 5 times a lethal dose of fentanyl in his system.
1: "I miss my dad," the oldest son wrote. "I do not miss how my life used to be. I don't miss Corey, I will tell you that."
0: That is rough. All right, coming up next, how about your shot at $1,000? We'll get into Swamp Watch. And what is with those hideous shirts at the airport? Gary and Shannon will continue. Mark Ronner has the news.
4: Here's the latest on American doctors, one of the people exposed to the Honda virus, a fight over redistricting in Georgia, and cuts to solar energy in California. Tell you about it all at the bottom of the hour, and we'll look at some trouble on the 405 after this.
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5: It's on the 405 North as you're coming up on La Tijera. It's a hit and run trying to make its way to the shoulder. You've already got delays from the 105 and then past it. 405 North at the 90 heads up some wood debris in the right lane. It's going to stay slow up to the 10. Downtown LA and the 101 North right at Alameda trying to get that accident cleared from the left lane. And in Boyle Heights, you got a stalled semi. It's going to be blocking the third lane from your left. With Southern California's most accurate traffic report, signed Jenny Harmon.
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15: Fatal drug overdoses in the nation appear to be falling for a third consecutive year. Newly released provisional data from the CDC shows that by December of last year, reported drug overdose deaths fell to 68,000, and that marks a 14% drop. The data shows overdoses caused by all classes or types of drugs generally declined across the board, but opioids remain the top cause. Daily routines may strengthen circadian rhythms and support healthy aging. A study out of Johns Hopkins University's Bloomberg School of Public Health shows that middle-aged adults and seniors benefit from more regulated patterns of rest and activity. Researchers say keeping a regular meal, bedtime, and workout schedule can help you age more slowly. So can limiting alcohol, nicotine, and caffeine, and getting sunlight during the day and limiting artificial light at night. Hopkins scientists say doing those things strengthens your circadian rhythms. Health update, I'm Sarah Lee Kessler.
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0: Now, Andy Riesmeyer, are you excited about the Taylor Swift Travis Kelce wedding that's approaching?
3: I just don't know what to buy them. You know, like, what gift do I bring
0: to somebody who has
3: to
0: everything?
3: To these people who have everything.
0: Yeah, you could write them a song. You're a songwriter.
3: You know, Taylor and I used to write together.
0: Oh, you did?
3: Yeah, and I just feel like I gave her a lot of my best work, you know?
0: Yeah.
3: I knew you were trouble when you walked in. That was me. And I'll talk about me.
0: Yeah, you're.
3: I wrote the song from her perspective about me because she knew I was trouble.
0: Uh huh. So did you also write the lyric? It's me. I'm the problem.
3: I'm the problem. It's me. Yeah, yeah, yeah.
0: That's right up your alley, then.
3: Obviously,
0: I could actually see you writing those lyrics.
3: I don't know if that's an insult or a compliment. And
0: it's a self awareness compliment.
3: Okay. Okay. All right. Fair. Love it.
0: Because I feel like if there was a problem and you were the problem, you would know it.
3: Yeah,
0: you would bring that self awareness to the table.
3: As I said, my therapy sessions got so boring because I'm so perfect that the therapist started asking me questions.
0: About Trump.
3: About the news. What do you think is going to happen with this?
0: So, that's so good.
3: I think my copay is done is what I think is going to happen. I think we're about done with this hour.
0: Taylor Swift is skipping the traditional save the dates for the wedding, doing things her own way. She's personally calling her celeb friends to give them a heads up.
3: Right.
0: About the upcoming wedding to Travis Kelce.
3: I missed it the first time she called.
0: Yeah.
3: I missed the call.
0: It's all about keeping the ceremony tightly under wraps. Good luck. And avoiding any potential leaks before the big day. Good luck.
3: Do you think she watched the JFK show and was like, that's how we'll do it?
0: The which one?
3: You know, the JFK Jr. show.
0: Love story. Oh, the candles and be late and have people off-road to it.
3: Some island off the coast of South Carolina.
0: That something. Church, that chapel that they showed in the show looked, I'm still sweating
3: hot.
0: Thinking about it.
3: So hot.
0: Yes. Awful.
3: And when you make people wait out in the southern
0: with no
3: heat,
0: electricity,
3: humidity,
0: and the elderly.
3: The elderly.
0: The elderly. All right. It's time for Swamp Watch.
4: I'm a politician, which means I'm a cheat and a liar. And when I'm not kissing babies, I'm stealing their lollipops.
5: Here we go.
6: The real problem is that our leaders are dumb.
7: The other side never quits.
6: Dumb.
8: What are you doing in my swamp?
9: I'm not going anywhere.
6: So
10: that
6: dumb.
10: That is how you drain the swamp.
11: I can imagine what can be and be unburdened by what has been, you know?
12: Americans have always been gullible.
13: Act presidential.
12: But they're not stupid.
14: A political blunder is when a politician actually tells the truth.
15: Whether people voted for you or not.
1: Swamp Watch.
15: They're all counting on you.
0: Well, this is breaking right now, actually. The head of the U.S. Border Patrol is resigning, has just announced his resignation. His name is Michael Banks, and obviously he is tasked with, or was, securing the nation's borders and increasingly tapped by the Trump administration for immigration operations. This was announced in a Fox News interview just confirmed by the Department of Homeland Security. The latest leadership shakeup of officials that have been implementing Trump's immigration crackdown. He was quoted as saying on Fox News, it's just time. He said, I feel like I got the ship back on course from its least secure, disastrous, chaotic border, to the most secure border the country has ever seen. In a statement, U.S. Customs and Border Protection Commissioner Rodney Scott thanked Banks for his service during one of the most challenging periods for border security. The White House has not commented yet. We don't know who's going to be taking over, but this is just 2 months after Mark Wayne Mullen became Homeland Security Secretary, which oversees the border protection as well as ICE. And this is about the same time that ICE is going through a leadership transition as well. Todd Lyons, the acting ICE director, is leaving later this month.
3: I want to go back to Banks for a second. It is 6 weeks, according to CNBC, after the Washington Examiner cited unnamed sources describing former Border Patrol employees reporting that Banks had bragged to coworkers about paying for sex with prostitutes while traveling abroad.
0: Oh, Oh, okay. So it's not just the Secret Service. I hope he paid his prostitutes, because that was a problem the Secret Service got into in Cartagena.
3: You just, if you got to pay.
0: Tip your hookers.
3: Of course.
0: Pay them.
3: Well, CBP said the allegations date back to more than a decade and were reviewed years ago, and the matter has been closed, though they take allegations regarding misconduct seriously.
0: See, I don't have a problem with people who work for the government having hookers on these work trips. I have a problem when they don't pay them, because that to me is a bad judgment call. It's a simple exchange of service. It shows bad character to not pay your hooker.
3: It's going to get out. You don't pay it. You're paying for the, I'm assuming.
0: Yeah.
3: For this to just continue, for the great cycle of humanity to keep going.
2: I just want to say that I really love the Gary and Shannon show, and I really think that you guys should be on like the entire day. It's the best show. I love it. I listen to all of them, but I really love your show.
3: That's so nice. She knows that I'm not Gary Hoffman, right?
0: That was so sweet. I feel like we must know her, or somebody paid her to say
3: that. Do you think, because people are usually just not that nice?
0: No, they're not. They're not. I'm sure you've had to wade through a couple of those in there, you know. I don't even look in the talkback box.
3: Really?
0: Yeah.
3: Do you don't care about life as an analogy?
5: Good morning, Andy and Sharon. It's Vic and Glendale.
0: I get it a lot. Yeah. I answer to Shannon and Sharon. It's fine.
3: Well, let's hear from Vic and Glendale.
0: Let's do it.
5: Vic and Glendale.
3: Hello.
5: And sometimes I find that life is very much like an analogy.
0: I knew that was going to be the end of it. I knew he was just going to leave us wanting more. He heard that whole segment on Sounding Smart, and he was going to say less.
3: That's really good.
0: And talk slowly.
3: That's so, because I immediately think, I want to hear more.
0: Yeah.
3: Gary from Glendale. No. Nick. Vic?
0: Vic.
5: It's Vic in Glendale.
3: Thank you. Sorry. Yeah. Excuse me.
0: Yeah. You got the look on your face as soon as he said life is an analogy. I saw your hamsters running around in there.
3: They're so feral.
0: And they were hard at work.
3: They are feral. Nobody feeds them. They live off of gas station croissants.
0: It really was a gas station croissant sandwich. That's amazing.
3: I heart's finest, baby.
0: All right, coming up next, we will get into why is everyone wearing these horrible shirts at airports? It is a new trend. Here's an example. A man wearing a shirt that reads, "Ask me about my explosive diarrhea." What are we doing, folks?
3: What are we doing? What's the goal?
0: What's the goal?
3: What's really going on?
0: Gary and Shannon will continue. Mark Ronner has the news.
7: An American oncologist traveling on a cruise ship at the center of a Hanta virus outbreak has been cleared to leave a special biocontainment unit in Nebraska. He'd been in isolation there after helping care for passengers who got sick. Dr. Stephen Kornfeld of Bend, Oregon, was among the more than 120 passengers and crew flown to different countries to enter quarantine. Kornfeld was taken to the University of Nebraska Medical Center in Omaha with 15 other Americans, but he was the only one taken to an isolated biocontainment unit because test results were inconclusive. California's power grid could

0: 85 southbound right at Soto Street. We got a disabled big rig. It's on the third lane from your left. In Glendale, 134 east right at the 2, big trash bag is blocking the carpool lane. In Sherman Oaks on the 101 south at Sepulveda, they're clearing a wreck from the left lane over the right shoulder right now. In Anaheim Hills, 91 eastbound at the Scales, got a stall clearing into that center divider area. And in Montclair, 10 westbound at Indian Hill Boulevard, got a disabled semi, caused a fuel spill, and everything is over on the right shoulder, but you do have a lot of slowing as you make your way around that. With Southern California's most accurate traffic reports, I'm Jenny Harmon.
1: Hello, I'm Robert Smigel. I did lots of things. Cartoons on SNL, Conan stuff, Triumph the Insult comic dogs, some movies. 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
13: Here's what you've made popular by getting your stream on. 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In at 8 is Euphoria on HBO Max. Your Friends and Neighbors on Apple TV is up 1 spot to 7 this week. The Pit on HBO Max remains on the chart at 6. Margo's Got Money Troubles on Apple TV remains at 5, with From on MGM Plus falling out of the top 3 to 4. The Boys on Amazon Prime Video holds on to the 3 position this week. Debuting at 2 is Lord of the Flies on Netflix. And holding on to the top spot for a second week is the new mystery Widow's Bay on Apple TV, your number one streamed show.
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0: Gary and Shannon, KFI AM 640 live everywhere on the iHeartRadio app. Andy Riesmeyer in today. Gary will be back mañana. So we will be talking about... Oh, are we doing that now? See, this is why
1: Gary needs to be in charge.
0: I mean, I cannot be left to handle things like what we're talking about at any given
1: time. You're doing great.
0: You think so?
1: Yeah.
0: It's just like, you're doing great, sweetie. You're like...
1: Did it sound like I said it
0: Chris
1: like that?
0: Chris Kardashian now.
1: Nice. Yeah. No, I'm paying it. Grandma's watching. Grandma's watching.
0: The hideous shirts at the airport. That's what we're talking about. Now, I did not know about this, but... People are buying outrageous, ugly, diabolical, mildly to very much embarrassing shirts for one another to wear upon, for an agreed upon amount of time. This is usually at an airport. Mesh crop tops also make appearances. Now, I remember when Michelle put Gary in a mesh crop top at a handle show, and that's got to have been 15 years ago now.
1: Can still rock it.
0: You've seen him recently in a mesh crop top?
1: I mean, every time I do the show, isn't that not what he wears when he does the show with you?
0: Oh, when you fill in for me?
1: Yeah.
0: Oh, interesting. Yeah, no, I've never seen him.
1: So he's trying to maybe impress me or something.
0: Probably. Mm. I mean, how else would you impress another man other than showing him your nipples? Is that
1: a function before form, or a function after form, rather? You know, this is one of those things where, as we've told before, people wearing these shirts that say things like, ask me about my explosive diarrhea. The TSA people apparently love this. However, if it is a story that is in the Washington Post, this bit is over, because it's just the most annoying people in the entire world now who are doing this.
0: Let's see here. Araya Patel wanted to do something silly and memorable with a group of friends, all college seniors, during their Thanksgiving trip from Boston to Nice last year. They exchanged shirts. Hers said, I pooped today.
1: Mm, hilarious. That's real humor, you guys.
0: Seriously.
1: Another person,
0: one thing, like, I think girls' trips or bachelorette parties.
1: This is so bachelorette party.
0: You know, there's like a sash for everybody. Your sash says different things. Let's see. I have one from the last bachelorette party I went to, my cousins. I think we all had different t-shirts and they all said something. But like, we went out to the bars wearing them.
1: Right. But going to the airport.
0: And they said things like zero chill and stuff like that. They didn't say, I pooped today.
1: Sure.
0: Like, why are you putting your feces on your t-shirt?
1: Well, here's the other.
0: As a lady.
1: It's a great question. Some of them wore shirts declaring they are sweating in weird places.
0: Also not good.
1: Mm-hmm.
0: Not good.
1: One had a shirt that says, in need of a huge cocktail.
0: Is this...
1: With creative typeface making the final word suggestive.
0: I'm confused.
1: Think about the...
0: Oh. Oh, interesting. Okay.
1: Just like, it's like, these aren't really jokes. These feel like AI jokes to me.
0: Mm-hmm.
1: These feel like jokes that a robot would come up with. They'd be like, oh, that's a funny thing. Can you believe we're so crazy we did this thing?
0: Is this part of taking back the patriarchy? Writing things like, ask me about my diarrhea on your shirt, because then you're the least attractive person in the airport.
1: You can't. Good luck objectifying me now.
0: Exactly.
1: But the reality is then you're getting even weirder people who are...
0: Objectifying you. Yeah, you don't want to know those people.
1: Because when you take yourself off the table for the normies,
0: you get the people out of the woodwork.
1: Boom.
0: The cockroaches.
1: Drop that deuce on you there. They wanted, of course, options that they could actually wear and not get kicked off the flight. So maybe that's why the jokes end up being sort of... sophomoric.
0: I mean, the girl that wore the I pooped today shirt, that was a 10-hour flight. You're sitting 10 hours in a t-shirt that says I pooped today.
1: Mm.
0: Well, it's not even accurate by the time you land.
1: So you think that the issue with this is that today she probably woke up, maybe she put her hair in a messy bun, threw on the t-shirt, went to TSA, didn't have time mm-hmm. to do the necessary obligations that would require meaning of that shirt to work.
0: No, I just mean by the time she gets to Nice, she's probably in the calendar day. I mean, we don't need to get into the semantics.
1: No, this is the hang-up I wanted to pick upon this specific hangup that you had with it because it's very funny that the issue might be that the chronology of the day didn't
0: allow. She maybe hasn't pooped by the time she's landed in France. Maybe it's a new calendar day and she hasn't, to use your phrase, dropped the deuce.
1: Yeah. Yeah. My phrase.
0: This is why we're not allowed together.
1: I am surprised. I know that the boss did come in.
0: He came in here and I thought that was the end. Yeah. Like, honestly.
1: I did. Oh, yeah.
0: But here we are.
1: But here we continue. I personally, like, I think that the whole, like, airport thing, I get it. You know, there's the psychology of everybody at the airport is having a day that is preceding or following the day that you want to be having. Because being at the airport is the worst, and you have no control. So any little thing that you can do to keep yourself from going postal on the Spirit Airlines check-in counter, rest in peace.
0: Is that why I find the need to eat a ridiculous amount of food and or snacks at an airport? Is
1: Hundo
0: it, P. Okay, because I have no control, it's and I need why, to control something.
1: It's why the 6 o'clock Manhattan is acceptable.
0: Yes,
1: right. It's why going to Guy Fieri's Flavortown, yeah, at the Burbank Airport.
0: The drinking is fun. I don't need to explain that away. I know why I would do that. But it's the snacks. Like, that. Like, do I think I'm never going to eat again? Like, I could
1: before
0: be trapped
1: you get
0: on that
1: plane.
0: Yeah, yeah, yeah. You know, for hours and then never see food again. So I've got to eat all of the, you know,
1: the Cinnabon,
0: Pringles and the Cheez-Its. The right. snacks I'd never allow myself in real life. I got to eat as many of them
1: like
0: as possible.
1: It's like Disneyland. Like, the rules,
0: Bugles.
1: It's not real.
0: Bugles.
1: None of it is real. You're in the liminal space of the airport, right, where nothing matters.
0: Yeah.
1: There are no consequences, at least from a financial and caloric standpoint.
0: Yeah. That's interesting. I never drilled down to that until you said that you have no control, and that's why.
1: Do you put them on your fingers individually, and then?
0: No, I just eat them. I don't have time to put them on my fingers
1: before
0: I down those Bugles.
1: Oh, I see. You
0: got to get the, as soon as the bag opens and you smell the sodium, you got to get those Bugles in your mouth.
1: Right.
0: You're not messing around with games.
1: Get them corn pops in.
0: Ugh. What's your go-to snack?
1: Usually it's a
0: sparkling water.
1: Sparkling water, gas station croissant.
0: Maybe a little hint of lime if you're being naughty.
1: Ugh. I have fully embraced the era of my life of getting fancy sparkling water and like a nice lime and slicing,
0: yeah,
1: it with a paring knife on a,
0: yeah,
1: cutting board.
0: It makes a difference.
1: I'm like, what am I, Nora Ephron?
0: And maybe
1: like I'm just like, oh. I'm drying dishes in a button down. You know? Like a chambray button
0: light
1: down.
0: Blue. It's just, yes, like, oh. Yes. Oh my god, that visual is perfect.
1: Sade, certainly playing. Mario knows. Mario gets it.
0: Oh my god.
2: Yep.
1: I, yeah, you know. We're in our Nora Ephron era.
0: I love that. I love that for you. Okay. When we come back, we're gonna try and find our pants and put them on. Mark Rahner has the news.
1: And the pants.
0: Yeah.
3: Thank you. Here's the latest. A deadly house fire in Montebello, Trump in China, and a look at homelessness in OC. Details coming at the top of the hour. SoCal weather partly cloudy today with highs in the 70s, around 80 in the IE. Cloudy tonight, too, with lows in the mid-50s. 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There is a crash on the 10 in Boyle Heights.
4: From the 10 eastbound, right at the 5 north connector, new accident just reported, blocking lanes there. Now also on the 10 west at Whittier, we got a hit and run over on the shoulder, and then in Boyle Heights on the 5 south at Dittman, got that stalled semi blocking the middle lane. It is a crawl coming away from the 60. In Fontana on the 10 eastbound before Etiwanda Avenue, we got another stall. This is going to be blocking the carpool lane. With Southern California's most accurate traffic reports, I'm Jenny Harmon.
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9: Lisa Skye Hain loved working with people.
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24: It'll be located at 3 Savile Row in Mayfair, where the band gave their final public performance. The show took place on the rooftop on January the 30th, 1969. The Beatles at 3 Savile Row will feature 7 floors of never-before-seen material from AppleCore's archives, rotating exhibitions, a fan store, and more. The Beatles Museum is set to launch sometime in 2027. I'm Mark Mayfield.
25: A drug counselor who delivered deadly doses of ketamine to the late actor Matthew Perry is heading to federal prison.
26: Eric Fleming has been sentenced to 2 years in prison. The prosecution was asking for a 2.5-year term. The defense was pushing for 3 months in residential drug treatment, citing Fleming's own history with substance abuse. He was facing up to 25 years in federal prison. Prosecutors say the 55-year-old Fleming was the middleman who brokered ketamine deals for Perry and delivered the vials of the drug that killed the Friends actor in October of 2020. He is the 4th of 5 suspects to be sentenced in connection with Perry's death. I'm Daniel Martindale.
25: And Queen Latifah is one of the new judges on NBC's The Voice. The Grammy-winning rapper and singer has been tapped for season 30. Along with country star Riley Green, they'll join veterans Adam Levine and Kelly Clarkson. And that's entertainment. I'm Daria Albinger.
27: In the history of cinema, few films have been as successful as The Godfather. Francis Ford Coppola's gangster epic set a new standard not just for movies about the mafia, but for movies in general. Although, if you talk to the people who made it, The Godfather's prospects for success were far from assured. In fact, before its release, they were pretty bleak.
28: And they said, we're finished, this is over. It really is not going to work. You gotta get rid of those guys, it's a disaster.
27: Then Leave the Gun, Take the Cannoli, my co-host Mark Seale and I strip back the varnish of movie history and talk to never-before-heard-from sources to get at what really made the process so arduous. Leave the Gun, Take the Cannoli is based on my co-host Mark's best-selling book of the same title. And on this show, we call upon his years of research to help unpack the story behind The Godfather's birth from start to finish. We sift through innumerable accounts, many of them conflicting, and try to get to the truth of what really happened. Leave the Gun, Take the Cannoli features new and archival interviews with Francis Ford Coppola.
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6: Thank you for having me. I always have such a good time, and I have such a good time that when I leave, I'm like, I'm probably never coming back because it's so fun.
5: That's not true.
6: I hope so.
5: That is not. I don't think that's true.
6: Should we listen?
5: Yeah.
7: That's awesome that people are wearing those funny shirts to the airports. I've been wearing them almost daily for 20 years. My mother-in-law actually got mad at me last Thanksgiving because I had one that said that Uranus can fit 63 Earths, 64 if you relax. My wife thought it was funny, though.
5: Oh, my God.
6: That's a great... But also, like, he's been doing it for 20 years.
5: Right.
6: He's got to be so annoyed and peeved that people are...
5: Well, some of them are clever, like the dad shirts, you know. Some of them have been clever through the years. I pooped today. Not clever.
6: No, everything is bachelorette party coded, and that feels like derivative, and like it's just like theme for the sake of doing it.
5: Mm-hmm.
6: Wouldn't we be so crazy? We're just crazy girls. Yeah.
5: How about mix more water in, and then you won't have to worry about
6: how about
5: that.
6: How about she just needs bread?
10: Hey, Andy, you're doing a great job.
6: Thank you.
10: The visiting the Temple of Heaven, hilarious. I almost spit my soda out. Thanks.
6: Thank you, and God bless you.
5: Thank you.
6: I don't know if we caught that.
5: No,
6: that
5: I turned the mic off.
6: Earth-shattering.
5: Oh, you've never heard me sneeze? You've never heard me sneeze?
6: I don't think so.
5: That was me keeping it together.
6: That was pretty...
5: That was like my subdued sneeze.
6: Well, thank you for...
5: For you. Next time you fill in,
6: I'm gonna... have to... Yeah,
5: I don't have to edit myself?
6: Don't edit yourself for me.
5: Okay.
6: I want the full...
5: I don't know if you do.
6: Well...
5: I don't know if you do. GLP-1 users are a problem. We've talked about how menus have been changing to cater to them, shall we say. Smaller portions. I was at Mother's Day lunch this last weekend, and I noticed that there was kind of like a little three-dish special GLP-1 menu. Now, it's not called that, but it's like... Half an avocado with some bay shrimp.
6: Oh,
5: it's
6: my
5: like,
6: goodness.
5: That's a GLP-1 situation.
6: It's a GLP-1
5: situation.
6: Meal.
5: Mm-hmm.
6: It's the Manjaro prefix. I'm trying to think of
5: yes,
6: clever.
5: Yes, that's exactly what it
6: it's
5: looked
6: end of,
5: like.
6: End of the show.
5: I know. It's a very weak stream at this point. We're not fully...
6: No. Don't say it.
5: I didn't say anything.
6: I know you didn't.
5: I didn't say anything. I just
6: GLP-1, a different kind of drug. But these, of course, also impacting people and their ability to drink, because people don't want to drink either.
5: I know.
6: When they're on these. And so they're skipping alcohol. Restaurants make a ton of money from the liquor. And it's having a lot of effects on restaurants like the Cheesecake Factory, which, of course, is known for the giant portions.
5: Yeah. I mean, you can feed a family of four with that Cheesecake
6: Factory.
5: Yeah,
6: with one order of avocado egg rolls. Domino's pizza. That's going down.
5: No, it's not.
6: Yep, it's going down.
5: It's not going down.
6: Texas Roadhouse, it's going down.
5: They have Domino's Pizza has a 0.91% decrease.
6: It sounds like it's a downward trend.
5: On Wall Street.
6: I think that there's also the big thing that's missing from all these stories about how GLP is killing restaurants is the fact that everything is so expensive.
5: That's another problem.
6: You're like, young people aren't drinking anymore. It's like, no, because it's $35 for a martini.
5: That's such a good point. It's like you go out to eat and you used to go out to a nice restaurant and be $30 for an entree, like a really nice restaurant.
6: Right.
5: Now you go out to, you know, Sloppelbees, and you know, you order a chicken sandwich right. for dinner, and it's $27.
6: Yeah, absolutely.
5: And I'm like, well, I'm not paying for that. I could make this at home for $4.
6: Five Guys, $25 for a burger and fries.
5: Really?
6: Yes.
5: No.
6: Yes. And that's why they're leaving Los Angeles. Wow. They're shutting down there because people just have said, no, it's enough. I can't do it.
5: That's crazy.
6: I'm not hungry anyway. And I think with the advent of the pill, the GLP-1 pill, that is a different kind of revolution.
5: I thought we were going back to like my mother's.
6: Sorry, Susan B. Anthony. Was she involved?
5: No.
6: Who was the one who did the pill?
5: Like the birth control pill?
6: Yeah. What was her name? She kind of was a eugenist, but it wasn't Susan B. Anthony. She was famous for the money. She wouldn't wear
8: Margaret
6: a shirt.
8: Margaret Sanger?
6: Margaret Sanger, of course. Did people hear?
8: Oh, jeez.
6: Did people hear that? Can we cut that? Can we strike that from the record?
5: While we're at it, get rid of the Susan B. Anthony stuff, too. But GLP-1 drugs, we're still, like, only a few years into these,
6: right?
5: So we don't know if there's going to be any long-term effects. They say you get not only does it cut back on, I'm not a scientist or a doctor, but I don't want to say fat when I don't mean fat, but it cuts back on muscle too, right?
6: Well,
5: GLP-1
6: I think
5: eats away at your fat and your muscle.
6: Because you're basically just giving yourself a hormone that tells your brain you're already full. So you're no longer taking in as many calories, which includes fat and protein. And when you stop doing that, if you take a really high dose, you're going to lose weight super quick. And if you lose weight super quick, it'll take the fat and also the muscle.
5: Yeah.
6: So I think, though, that the future is, and especially there probably will be more uptake with the pill, because it's obviously a lot easier to take a pill than many people are averse to taking a shot in their stomach or their arm or whatever.
5: Yeah.
6: But I think doing it in a way that is not all at once. But what fascinates me is that some of the similar effects of this are like SSRIs, where people end up not having a lot of emotional highs and lows either.
5: Yes, yes.
6: So it sort of dulls everything.
5: It dulls everything.
6: Which to me sounds like maybe I'd rather be fat.
5: Right.
6: Than bored.
5: I want to feel those highs and lows.
6: I want to feel all of them. I want to go to the Cheesecake Factory and order too much, eat too much, and have them roll me out of that beautiful amalgamation of whatever architectural styles that place is.
5: Are you the front of the menu cheesecake guy, or do you like to explore all the options and maybe get into, you know, some of the exotic things that are in the back of the menu?
6: I tend to skip over the Skinnylicious.
5: Okay.
6: If you're going to be specific about this.
5: Yeah.
6: The thing that I used to get all the time, which I think was like Cajun chicken something, it's no longer on the menu. So I haven't been to a Cheesecake Factory in quite some time. But I do like going to a movie, especially the Sherman Oaks, go to the bar, sit at the bar, just get the bread and a couple of martinis.
5: That's so funny you say that. I was just going to say, I think my first time out in LA is when I moved here and I lived in the 6th and La Brea area.
6: Oh, yeah. Okay. So
5: and
6: you're right.
5: I went to the Grove and I was going to a movie.
6: Yep.
5: It was like Serendipity or something. I walked out of it. It was so bad.
6: Chocolate.
5: And I went upstairs to the Cheesecake Factory, ordered a Long Island and a plate of bread.
6: Yeah.
5: Now that was a different time.
6: Nice and warmed up.
5: Who does that?
6: I love that. That sounds like so much fun. And you know, the original
5: Long Island iced tea and a piece of bread. Thank you.
6: Original,
5: I'm 25.
6: Exactly. And they're like, can we see your ID, miss?
5: But that's the Cheesecake Factory paired with a movie theater. That's
6: They're always very call. Close to movie theaters.
5: Yeah,
6: and I think it's a great move. And it's going to be cheaper than getting a drink at the Arclight or whatever it is now. The MacGuffins.
5: Well, you got to bring your own. That's what I used to do.
6: Sneak it in with the flask.
5: Yeah. You could see, you get one of those water bottles. You just pour a bottle of wine in there.
6: Yeah.
5: And then boom.
6: You could just grab your Long Island to go.
5: You could do that.
6: Could we just have this? Could you box this up for me, please?
5: I mean, what a long day I must have had to just sit down and say, I'll have a long, what did I think I was at? Spring break, you know?
6: You just
5: 2002?
6: Tough life.
5: Good Lord. It was like a Thursday. We've got Monks and Merrill coming up next. Andy, it's been a pleasure.
6: Thank you for having me.
5: Andy, you can hear him every Sunday from 1 to 4.
6: You got it.
5: Yes.
6: And also tomorrow morning on the KTLA Morning News at 8:30. We're continuing our Route 66 specials. Very excited.
5: You do really well on that. The production is insanely good.
6: Thank you. And I do it just for the validation. So this is exactly what I was looking for.
5: Oh, okay, good. There you go. All right. We'll see you tomorrow. Stay dry, everybody. Blessings.
9: That's it. That's it. That is it.
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8: Deadly fire. I'm Mark Rauner, live from the KFI 24-hour newsroom. One person's died during a house fire in Montebello, and initial reports say it might have been a 13-year-old. Police say flames tore through a house near Whittier Boulevard this morning. Two other victims suffered severe burns and remain in critical condition.
9: We are investigating reports that this may be a domestic violence-related incident and investigating how the persons involved in this fire are connected.
8: Police Chief Luis Lopez says the fire is considered suspicious and investigators are looking into possible arson. There are also reports that a man was seen running away from the fire, but officials say there's no ongoing threat to the community. President Trump and Chinese President Xi Jinping have begun their highly anticipated summit in Beijing.
11: We had extremely positive and productive conversations and meetings today.
8: Trump says he'd like to see deeper economic and diplomatic ties with Beijing, but ABC's Lionel Moisey says China's president warned Trump about disagreements over Taiwan,
12: saying, handled well, the two countries can maintain stability. If handled poorly, the two countries will collide or even clash, putting the entire U.S.-China relationship in an extremely dangerous situation.
8: Beijing claims Taiwan as part of its territory. U.S. Secretary of State Marco Rubio says U.S. policy toward Taiwan has not changed. A Temecula school board controversy is heating up.
13: Parents are demanding two Temecula Valley Unified School Board members resign after they accused high school water polo players of looking sexually provocative or like a, quote, OnlyFans crew in a social media photo. The boys painted letters on their chest and dropped their pants to reveal school color Speedos during a baseball game. One parent calls the comments sexual harassment and says the board members unfairly sexualized minors. Both officials defended their criticism as concerns over dress code and professionalism. Heather Brooker, KFI News.
8: Orange County's looking at the best ways to deal with homelessness.
14: The United Way of Orange County and UC Irvine are teaming up on a cost analysis on the use of public resources and which interventions have had the greatest impact on addressing homelessness. The two did the same thing in 2017 and found just under $300 million was spent annually on critical services in Orange County, but those costs could drop in half with permanent supportive housing. This follow-up study will look at what's been done in the 10 years since and what worked best while reducing the cost. Michael Crozier, KFI News.
8: Closing arguments are expected today in the landmark OpenAI trial. Elon Musk is accusing the co-founders of double-crossing him and stealing a charity by turning OpenAI into a for-profit company after he left. But OpenAI says Musk knew about the company's future plans and only sued after failing to become CEO.
15: Whatever the jury decides, the judge will have full discretion to decide whether or not to go along with the jury verdict. And the judge has exclusive jurisdiction over the remedy.
8: ABC legal contributor James Sample says the jury verdict is only advisory and the judge will have the final say. And finally, the White House is said to be weighing a plan to celebrate America's 250th birthday by granting 250 pardons.
16: No list has been finalized, but the Wall Street Journal reports the 250 presidential pardons could be confirmed on June 14th, which is both Flag Day and President Trump's birthday. The report says some in the White House are skeptical about so many pardons so close to the midterm elections. The president is also considering creating a National Garden of American Heroes, featuring 250 life-size statues of U.S. historical figures to celebrate America's birthday. I'm Rory O'Neill.
8: Southland weather from KFI, partly cloudy today with highs in the 70s, around 80 in the IE. Cloudy tonight, too, with lows in the mid-50s. Much the same tomorrow. All through the weekend, it's going to be partly cloudy with mid-70s. Right now, it is 64 in Santa Monica, 67 in Torrance, 64 in Dana Point, and 70 in Garden Grove. 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The Dow is up 382 right now, S&P 500 up 63, NASDAQ up 267, and we've got a crash on the 5 in Commerce.
19: Got a lot going on the 5 right now. First off, 5 south at Atlantic, they're trying to clear a wreck to the shoulder. Then on the 5 southbound at Dittman Avenue, you got that disabled big rig. It's blocking the right lane, and it's already a crawl coming away from 4th Street. Then in Boyle Heights on the 5 northbound, before you get to the 60, got a new accident block in the right lane there. And on the 5 northbound before the 101, a stall is blocking the left lane. Now on the 10 eastbound connector to the northbound 5, we've got that accident partially blocking that transition. Heads up in Pico Rivera, 605 southbound before Beverly Boulevard. Got some debris in the left lane. And in Corona, 91 westbound before you get to the 71. Looks like a wooden pallet is going to be in the middle lane there. With Southern California's most accurate traffic reports, I'm Jenny Harmon.
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26: I should let you know that today we did not coordinate, but we both have got... similar attire on.
25: Yeah, that you'd see it on our Insta if you want to check out the preview of today's show, but you missed it today, Merrill, because...
26: Oh, did you do one?
25: You were...
26: Making coffee?
25: Going to the bathroom.
26: Making coffee?
25: There's a shot he of Chris. Yeah, he makes a glimpse walking into the bathroom.
26: Oh.
25: That's the type of gorilla videography that we get from the producing
26: looks
25: team.
26: Looks like here. A gorilla walking into the bathroom. I'm Chris Merrill. He's Michael Monks on demand on the iHeartRadio app, and you'll also have a chance to subscribe to the podcast while you're on there. As well, we talked about this a little bit in the last hour yesterday, but I wanted to revisit it today to start with, because I thought you made some really good points when we discussed all of the different tax proposals that are coming up here on the ballot, not just in the city of Los Angeles, but the county of Los Angeles and the state of California. And there are a few different stories today about how these things may, I don't know how they're going to... One of those may come off the ballot because of something that the city council did yesterday, which is fascinating because we're learning that there's leverage for people that are tired of being taxed to death. And it may be the new playbook. You'll find out more about that coming up a little bit later on. In this case, though, the firefighters did turn in the signatures for their petition to add the sales tax onto everything you buy in the city of Los Angeles. Now, you got almost four million people that live in the city limits. I know you and I sometimes talk about downtown. Downtown has, what did you say, 90,000 people?
25: 90,000.
26: But as far as the city of Los Angeles, you're talking 4 million people that would be affected by this. And anyone that buys groceries or fills their gas tank or well, I guess gas is different. But anybody that buys anything, if you want to go on a little excursion this weekend and you're going to pick up a trinket, that's going to cost you the LA City sales tax. Even if you live in Irvine, if you venture into the city and you buy anything, it's going to cost you more. So it's not even just the people of the city of Los Angeles that would be paying for this. We had a number of people on the talkbacks that said, if this passes, The city's just going to say, oh, well, we've got the sales tax to pay the fire department now. We don't have to worry about that. Well, let's take this money and let's put it towards some other pet project. Boy, I don't disagree with them.
0: No, it was my point yesterday. Was with all of, especially with this this flood of tax proposals, which will all add up if they're all passed. It would just be so much more expensive to buy anything here. You have people starting to look around and think, one, you're taxing the hell out of me. And two, are you responsible with my money? The easy answer is, of course not. I mean, both the city and the county of Los Angeles are on the financial precipice of disaster every single year. And it has not gotten better over the past few years. And the forecasts indicate it's only going to get worse. But we're talking specifically today again about this proposed tax to fund the fire department. You mentioned 4 million people, Chris. Well, there's 4 million people that are affected by this fire department, and whether it has the manpower, whether it has the resources, whether it has the infrastructure to respond to not just daily fires, but we are all too aware of the big, big dangerous fires that can come certain times of the year, like we saw in Pacific Palisades. And so it's got a little bit of headwind. People are looking around thinking, uh-oh, the fire department did not look well prepared, and it was not their fault.
26: Right.
0: In January of last year when the Palisades burned down.
26: Which is why Spencer Pratt is polling as well as he is, because he says Nithya Raman, city council member, and Mayor Bass burned my house down. Now, he's direct. I mean, he's obviously taking that one step further. But certainly there's a lack of leadership when the fire department can't respond in a timely fashion, when there aren't resources, when there isn't any water in the reservoir. I mean, these are all concerns that honestly, they go back to leadership. The one thing I did want to point out, and I don't know that we made this clear yesterday, is that this sales tax proposal, if I'm understanding this correctly, and we'll talk with one of the reps from the firefighters, the sales tax would not be imposed if the city funds them.
0: Hmm.
26: So the tax doesn't go into effect so long as the city makes sure that the fire department is getting what they're supposed to be getting.
0: Yeah. Do you think that's going to happen?
26: No, because the city's going to say, well, we don't have to now because there's a backup plan.
0: We've given them a crutch. And here's the thing. You can look around the city of Los Angeles and hear from firefighters saying, we need more firefighters. We need more paramedics. We need more support staff. We also need better maintenance of our vehicles.
26: Stations,
0: we need more equipment.
26: Vehicles,
0: and yes, we need to upgrade the existing stations and possibly build new ones. And we have to get a better handle on brush clearance. And I think a majority of the 4 million residents would look around and say, okay, that makes sense.
26: I agree with all those things.
0: Okay. Why do they need this money to do that? Why is it that the tax base that we already provide to the city of Los Angeles is not covering these expenses? Now, if there was like a one-time infrastructure ask that was specific to building 8 new stations and strategic locations across the city, I think I would approach this differently. But I think there's a responsibility of the Los Angeles City Council and the mayor to get a better handle on their finances, to improve their own priorities before they come asking for a crutch that will free them from having to fund the fire department at all.
26: I think that's the biggest issue that people have. One, we don't like the amount of money that's being spent, but even more than that, we're not fans of the prioritizing structure that this leadership has shown. Howard Jarvis Taxpayers Association is asking similar questions to what you are, and that is if basic fire protection is not already a high priority in the city budget, why all of a sudden is it going to be? And if it is essential, why does it need its own tax campaign? Why are you not prioritizing? I've always felt like city's job is 3 basic things. Okay.
0: Football. Police,
26: yeah. Obviously,
0: baseball.
26: Football. Yeah. Yeah. It's making sure you've got a good stadium. Exactly. No, I always feel like fire, police, and infrastructure. That would include the roads, the sewers, that sort of stuff. To me, and some might say, you know, garbage is part of that sort of thing, trash collection. But to me, those are the 3 priorities. Anything beyond that is, all right, this is an elective. Remember when you went to college and it was like, these are the mandatory courses you have to take, and then you have to take some electives, right? So to me, fire, police, first responders, that sort of thing, safety, and then infrastructure. Those are the important things. Now, as far as community outreach programs, as far as building more libraries, as far as, they're all important. Don't mistake what I'm saying, but they're not as important as fire, police, infrastructure.
0: Agree wholeheartedly. And, you know, when you are an individual operating a household, whether you're by yourself or you've got a family, and you notice that money is getting tighter than it had been, you start to look at your own priorities.
26: Right. I sell my fire extinguisher. Well, right. So first thing I do.
0: Well, maybe if you want to make that your priority, that you don't need that first line of defense against a kitchen fire, that's your choice. But I would argue that that's probably a bad choice.
26: Especially if my kids are always playing with matches.
0: You might start looking at things like do I need the ad-free Netflix? Should I dump it down? You know, you start to prioritize. You start to figure out where all the money is going. You tighten the belt until things improve, and then you can upgrade again. That's not what happens in local government, especially at Los Angeles City Hall. They do not do a better job prioritizing. We had Councilwoman Monica Rodriguez on the show yesterday to talk about the city trying to get a better handle on regulations during red flag days. And she was really angry about a proposal from Councilwoman Rahman that might have law enforcement officials showing up at your house if you're having a backyard barbecue or a carne asada, she likes to call them, on red flag days. And her argument was,
26: we smell burgers.
0: They managed to get that taken out of this basically request for more information. It was not a law they were adopting, but we need more information on how to be better on red flag days. But one thing that Councilwoman said that stuck with me was Councilwoman Rahman has been asked repeatedly to clear encampments, homeless camps from her district, and she doesn't do it. And she votes against other council people trying to do it in their districts. And we know from the fire department itself how involved homeless people in the city are. 33,000 fires, I think they said, in a year.
26: 70,000.
0: Oh, my God.
26: It was crazy.
0: Involves homeless people. So if the city wanted to get serious on the cost of the fire department, you would do more things to remediate that situation.
26: And this is my point about you don't sell your fire extinguisher while your kids are playing with matches. You take the matches away, right? That's the first priority.
0: And what do you think about this? Is it time for the taxpayers to pay more to fund the fire department or the LA City Council to get its act together and do a better job managing its money? Open up the iHeartRadio app, click on that talk back button, and we'll get to some of your comments coming up. And we'll also be joined by Fire Union Representative Rich Ramirez, who is obviously in favor of this. And we'll see if he can win us over on that as Monks and Merrill continues after this update from Brigida D'Agostino in the KFI 24-hour newsroom.
19: Here's the latest. President Trump's summit with China's president is underway in Beijing, and the two leaders reportedly share some goals on keeping the Strait of Hormuz open. One person has died in a house fire in Montebello, and the top candidates for California governor face off again tonight in San Francisco. We're checking the freeways. In Culver City on the 405 North, right at Washington, we've got a new accident. This is going to be blocking the right lane. It's already slow coming away from Manchester. In Boyle Heights on the 5 northbound before you get to the 60, trying to clear that wreck from the right lane. It is going to be a slow ride all the way from Eastern. Then 5 southbound at 4th Street, we've got a new accident blocking the two right lanes. In East LA, 5 southbound at Dittman, trying to clear a stalled big rig from the right lane. And in Baldwin Park, 605 northbound before you get to Valley Boulevard, another new crash. It's going to be in the second lane from your left. With Southern California's most accurate traffic reports, I'm Jenny Harmon.
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26: 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We are going to be notifying winners via email. Give you another chance to win $1,000 every hour between now and the end of John Cobalt's show this afternoon.
25: Firefighters in Los Angeles have gathered enough signatures for review that could land a ballot measure coming this November. It would increase the sales tax in the city of Los Angeles. What would it pay for? More firefighters, more equipment, more stations. They say they need this, and the city says they don't have enough money to do it, so we need this supplemental income. But should they find that supplemental income on their own in the taxes we already pay? We're joined now by the Vice President of United Firefighters of Los Angeles, Rich Ramirez. Rich, thanks so much for taking time. Spell it out for us. What's the argument in favor of this thing?
31: Thank you so much. I appreciate your time and taking my phone call. So the argument is basically what we're trying to present to the citizens of Los Angeles about the decades of being understaffed in the city of Los Angeles with the firefighters and the population growth. And we just want to get this point across that we cannot sustain what we have now in order to properly serve the citizens of Los Angeles.
26: Rich, what was the breaking point? Why this election cycle? I mean, like you said, it's been short for decades. So why not in 2016, for instance? What was kind of the straw that broke the camel's back here?
31: Well, technology. Technology actually helped us. We started back in the 1960s getting data and brought us to now. And just what happened in January 2025 actually just pushed it forward, and we hit a fast forward button to really show what we need. So just to break down, from 1960, we had a population in LA about 2 million people. We've grown to 4 million people. Our call volume, we used to run about 100,000 calls back then. We run almost 500,000 calls now. But what's essential is we have the same amount of firefighters we do today in 2026 that we did in 1960. With the population growth, with the call volume growth, with the same, we actually have 6 less fire stations than we did in 1960. So we wanted to do something to provide the services to the citizens that they actually they need in order to get properly cared for.
25: We're joined by Rich Ramirez, Vice President of United Firefighters of Los Angeles, the LAFD Firefighter Union. Every year, Rich, the city goes through a budget cycle and they make their priorities. They decide how much departments should have, including for hiring firefighters. What has happened over the decades where the fire department has not been successful in advocating for itself in those meetings?
31: You know what? Like you said, decades and decades, it's been overstaffed and overlooked. And what our firefighters have done in the city of Los Angeles, we just kept taking it. We kept working. We kept putting everything on our back and pushing forward. But it's come to a breaking point with the stats that we have today, with the firefighters that we have today. We just do not have enough firefighters to provide a proper service to the citizens of Los Angeles. So we, on labor's back, put this initiative, this ballot measure, which is a half-cent sales tax, to provide additional funding that goes straight into the fire department, not the general fund, straight into the fire department to provide for new fire stations, rebuilding our fire stations, new equipment, replacing old equipment, new mechanics, because we need mechanics to keep our rigs on the road, and also ambulances, and obviously more firefighters, which we need. We should have double the amount of firefighters that we do now. We have 3,000, just over 3,000 firefighters to serve a population of 4 million people. We just can't do it anymore.
26: Rich Ramirez joining us right now, Vice President of United Firefighters, Los Angeles Local 112. Rich, how much of this is going to go to hard costs if it passes, and how much of it goes to personnel? A lot of people are saying that this is a scheme for the union to get paid more. Will you address that?
31: No, it is not a scheme for the union to get paid more. So what, like I mentioned earlier, this basically goes down. There's not a percentage to get broken down to each and every essential need that we need to provide service. But like I said, it's to hire more firefighters and paramedics, which we need. It's to repair existing fire stations that we need, to build additional 62 fire stations that we need in the city of Los Angeles, and to hire all the supporting personnel, the equipment, the radios, the SCBAs that we use, our turnout gear, everything that is needed, our life-saving equipment that we use for our EMS calls, everything that this ballot measure, a half-cent sales tax, goes straight into providing those services.
25: I want to talk about oversight, Rich, because this is another situation where folks are lacking in trust at LA City Hall. And I imagine even if this thing passes, there's still an expectation that the city will have to fund the fire department the way that it does. Is there going to be some oversight on how this money is spent and to ensure that there is still advocacy that the city does not stop its obligation of funding the fire department?
31: Correct. Yes, that's a great question. So there is a oversight committee that is written in our ballot measure in detail. They shall meet quarterly to give recommendations and also report to the public of where this money is getting spent. That it's not just going to fire apparatus. It's not just going to repairing or rebuilding fire stations. It's basically a chain reaction, right? You cannot hire more firefighters without building new fire stations. You can't have new fire stations without having more apparatus. You got to put those firefighters on. So once you try to overload one part of that aspect, it's going to trigger to move on and use that cost on that other part of the chain reaction.
26: Rich, one of the concerns that we've heard from a number of people is that if we pass a half-cent sales tax, that's just an excuse for the city to not spend money on the fire department. They'll say, well, we don't have to because the sales tax is funding that. Is there a mechanism in place that prevents the city from pulling that sort of bait and switch?
31: Oh, yes. It's called the maintenance of effort provision. So one of the most important provisions of the ballot measure is called the maintenance of effort. It's a clause that mandates the city must maintain an average percentage of a total discretionary fund to our department in order to receive this additional approximately the first year, $324 million straight into the fire department. So the maintenance of effort basically lines out that it goes straight to the fire department.
25: Before we let you run, Rich, this isn't the only tax measure on the ballot is the thing. I mean, the county is asking for a half cent for healthcare funding. We know that the city itself is asking for property owners to pay more to repair streetlights. I mean, there are a lot of tax increases coming. Are you worried that the people of Los Angeles are taxed enough already and not getting what they're supposed to get in return?
31: I agree. No one likes more taxes, but what is definitely in jeopardy are the citizens' safety. And you cannot put a price on the safety of our

0: discussed stopping the flow of fentanyl chemicals into the U.S. and boosting Chinese purchases of American farm products. One person has died in a house fire in Montebello. A woman believed to be the victim's mother was taken to the hospital in critical condition early this morning. A neighbor tells KTLA three people lived in the home near 5th Street and Whittier Boulevard.
1: I seen only one person exploded. Like, he had no pants, he had no shirt, nothing on. Everything was ripped. He was on flames, screaming out for help.
0: Channel 11 says the man was yelling for police to shoot him. They say the fire appears to be arson tied to domestic violence. L.A. Mayor Bass has a new deputy mayor of public safety.
2: Susan Sue Stengel, the current inspector general of the Los Angeles Unified School District, will start the role on Monday. Stengel previously served as a public safety policy director for former mayors Eric Garcetti and Antonio Villaraigosa. She also worked with the LAPD and LAFD. This will be Bass's third deputy mayor of public safety since taking office in late 2022. Robert Clark, the current deputy mayor of public safety, will move to an unspecified executive position with the city's emergency management department. Daniel Martindale, KFI News.
0: The top candidates for California governor will debate tonight in San Francisco. Democrats Javier Becerra, Matt Mahan, Katie Porter, and Tom Steyer are expected to appear, along with Republicans Steve Hilton and Riverside County Sheriff Chad Bianco. Voting is underway, with recent polls showing Becerra and Hilton leading the field. The debate starts at 5:30 and will be hosted by CBS Bay Area. Southland weather from KFI. Partly cloudy today with highs in the 60s and 70s. Tonight, cloudy with lows in the 50s. It's 70 degrees in La Palma, 71 in Orange. We're going to a wreck in Boyle Heights on the 5.
3: It's on the 5 North, right at Whittier Boulevard, blocking the right lane. It's already a slow ride all the way from the 710. And in that backup, 5 North at Euclid, we got a stall. Somebody ran out of gas. They're going to be blocking the left lane. Then on the 5 South to the 60 East connector, we've got a crash blocking the right lane there. And good news, though, in East LA on the 5 South line at Dittenden Avenue, looks like they got that stalled semi cleared. Now in Commerce, 710 North at Washington, we got a stall. It's going to be blocking the right lane. With Southern California's most accurate traffic reports, I'm Jenny Harmon.
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13: 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And then Saturday, Neil Saavedra broadcasting live from Wild Fork Foods Thousand Oaks, kicking off the summer grilling season. There's going to be some goodies to give away as well. Free food, incredible samples from Wild Fork Food, pitmasters, games, appearances with celebrity chefs. It's all going on 101 South Westlake Boulevard, Thousand Oaks, from 2 o'clock until 5 on Saturday. Michael, we were talking with a firefighter who says, look, this is about your safety. This sales tax increase is about your safety. And without it, they're going to respond slower. They're using older equipment. There are not enough personnel. And probably your children will burn alive.
14: Oh, it's the argument is that public safety is at stake if we don't approve this thing.
13: Yeah, from the talkbacks.
15: Sounds like what the fire captain's telling us is that for decades people have been making the wrong decisions.
13: Yeah, I mean,
15: now they're asking us to pay for it again.
13: Yeah,
15: doesn't make any sense.
13: Well, I mean, who else is going to pay for it, right?
14: I mean, we've already paid for it.
13: That's the frustrating thing for so many people.
16: Hi, guys.
13: Hey,
16: love the show.
13: Thank you.
16: I'm listening to this firefighter plead his case about raising our tax by a half a cent to fund the fire department. I'm sorry, but you mentioned it earlier. This is about prioritizing things. And our city council, our mayor, those are the people that should be prioritizing things and getting the funding together for the fire department. It's not our problem, and we don't deserve to get taxed another half cent.
13: We don't deserve it, but it is our problem, isn't it? I mean, that's what happens when we keep putting poor leadership in positions of power.
14: And I don't know why the firefighters union isn't as aggressive compared to the police union, because the police union doesn't have to go to the voters. In spite of tight city finances, I mean, the police, you'll hear from officers saying, we don't have enough officers,
13: right,
14: and that is a funding priority.
13: Sure.
14: But they get the bulk of the money that comes out of City Hall.
2: I'm against this proposal. I've been a firefighter for a long time, and I'm against this proposal.
17: That's interesting.
2: Taxing the taxpayers is irresponsible. I would vote no. I'm a firefighter with Los Angeles City Fire Department.
17: Whoa! How about that?
2: No on this.
14: They'll be matching his voice.
2: Irresponsible.
14: Yeah, right.
2: Reallocation of monies already taxed. That's what we should be doing.
14: That's exactly
2: Reallocating
14: right.
2: Reallocating the money that we're already taxing the people. That's enough.
17: All right.
14: No, that's exactly right. Now, look, when you hear the argument from the firefighters union, I'm nodding. Yep. Population has doubled since you last had any significant upgrades.
17: All great points.
14: Yep. You need all this stuff. But I'm sorry that the onus has to be on the elected government and the current existing money. They have got to get their act together.
17: And so I think when people go to vote for that measure, it's not going to be, am I voting against my own public safety? It's going to be, I'm voting against the priorities of the city, right? That's a no vote is not, no, I don't want the firefighters to be funded. A no vote is, no, I don't want the city to continue to prioritize other things first.
14: One thing the city council is adamant about, not always unanimously on these cases, but it's to pick specific industries to give pay raises to. And we very much covered throughout the past year, this idea that folks who work in hospitality and tourism, think airport concessionaires, people at the hotels, they should make $30 an hour in the city of Los Angeles.
17: I should make $30 an hour.
14: You're in the wrong line of work, honey.
17: No kidding.
14: In time for the Olympics. So it's been called the Olympic wage. And each year, starting this July 1st, the wages and the healthcare payments are supposed to go up.
17: Supposed to
14: go up. It looked like a done deal. This had been voted through over the very strong opposition of hoteliers and airport business owners and a lot of business interest groups who say this is unaffordable. Tourism is already down on top of the fact that it is crazy expensive to operate a business here. Well, there's an organization, the Jarvis Tax People. We've talked to the Howard Jarvis Tax Foundation before on this program. They're often against just any tax. Maybe yes. They are always against any tax.
17: Yeah.
14: So you're not always going to agree with this group, but I got to give them kudos, not because I don't like the idea of people getting paid more, but you've got a group that has stood up to the city council and punched them back in the face for ignoring the will of that side of the argument. And so they say, fine. We see your Olympic wage ordinance. We see your increased taxes on all of these issues. We see how difficult you make it to do business here. We're going to do our own ballot initiative. And because in our state, citizens and organizations can gather signatures
17: sure.
14: for something on the ballot, they have done that. And voters in November will have the opportunity to... Is it June?
17: No. They may have the opportunity because there might be some other...
14: There's some negotiation.
17: Horse trading.
14: This is where we stand right now.
17: Yes.
14: The voters in Los Angeles may be given the opportunity to repeal the business tax, the gross receipts tax, I think it's right. formally known as. But yeah. it's basically the taxes business pay on the money that comes in back to the city. We're talking $800 million a year.
17: Woo, baby!
14: Yeah. If that happens, $800 million ripped out of an already strained bank account at LA City Hall, it's devastating.
17: Mm.
14: It's devastating for a group that should have had its priorities in order and yeah. not had this type of momentum against
17: them.
14: If
17: we don't have $1 billion, how are we going to fund some of the organic yarn farms that we're trying to support?
14: So you're wondering, what does it have to do with the people who were promised this increase? Well, the city council is sweating because by law, they have to agree to put this thing on the ballot. Okay, so they were voting on that yesterday, but they're trying to prevent it from getting on the ballot, not through anything illegal.
17: Mm-hmm.
14: They're trying some good old-fashioned negotiating. And one of the negotiating table items is the Olympic wage increase. They're starting to walk back how much these workers should be allowed to make. Do you think that's going to sit well with some of the activists here?
17: No.
14: You're going to hear from one city council member who is fired up over it. You're also going to hear from a very sweaty city administrator.
17: Gross.
14: As we dive more into this next on Monks and Merrill after this update from Brigida D'Agostino in the KFI 24-hour newsroom.
18: Here's the latest. There are now 11 hantavirus cases tied to a Dutch cruise ship. One person has died in a house fire in Montebello in a suspected case of arson. And the Senate votes to withhold lawmakers' pay during government shutdowns to match the financial pain felt by federal workers during funding lapses. 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Today, partly cloudy with highs in the 60s and 70s. We're going to a crash in South LA on the 110.
19: 110 North, right at the 105 West. New accident clearing to the shoulder of that transition in West LA on the 10 West at Overland. We got a stall blocking that off ramp. 405 South at Sawtow, got a wreck clearing to the shoulder there as well. In Commerce, 710 North at Washington, still got a stall blocking the right lane. And in Boyle Heights on the 5 North at Euclid Avenue, still got that stall blocking the left lane. Then on the 5 North at Whittier Boulevard, got a crash over on the right shoulder. With Southern California's most accurate traffic reports, I'm Jenny Harmon.
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19: Across the central and southern plains, including Colorado, Kansas, Oklahoma, and Texas, expect thunderstorms, some of them strong enough to produce large hail, damaging winds, and heavy rain. Highs range from the 70s in Colorado and Kansas to the upper 80s in parts of Texas and Oklahoma. Showers and thunderstorms are also on the list in the Midwest, including in Missouri, Iowa, Illinois, Indiana, and southern Wisconsin as temperatures reach near 80. The Deep South and Gulf Coast remain warm, humid, and with scattered storms. Temperatures will hover near 90 degrees. Along the East Coast, expect a mix of sun and clouds with a few scattered showers possible from the mid-Atlantic into New England, where highs will hit the upper 60s to the low 80s further south. The desert Southwest remains the hottest part of the country as temperatures push into the 90s and low 100s. Along the West Coast, California stays mostly dry and sunny as temperatures reach the 70s to the low 80s. And the Pacific Northwest stays cooler and somewhat unsettled with highs in the 50s and 60s and periods of light rain. That's your national forecast. I'm Tammy Trujillo.
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34: In the NBA playoffs, James Harden had 30 and Cleveland came back from 9 down late in the fourth quarter to send the game into overtime. And then they beat the Pistons 117-113 to take a 3-2 lead back to Cleveland. No NBA playoff games tonight. In the Stanley Cup playoffs, Minnesota scored 3 goals in the first period, but Colorado chipped away, tying it in the third and winning it in overtime 4-3 to move on to the Western Conference Finals. 2 games tonight, Canadian Sabres Game 5, 7 Eastern, followed by Vegas Anaheim at 9:30, both games on TNT. And in the NFL, the Dolphins have signed their star running back Devon Achane to a 4-year contract extension worth $64 million, with 32 of that guaranteed. It makes him the 3rd highest paid running back in the league, behind Christian McCaffrey and Saquon Barkley. I'm Andy West with your iHeartRadio Sports Report.
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0: In the history of cinema, few films have been as successful as The Godfather. Francis Ford Coppola's gangster epic set a new standard not just for movies about the mafia, but for movies in general. Although, if you talk to the people who made it, The Godfather's prospects for success were far from assured. In fact, before its release, they were pretty bleak.
1: And they said, we're finished, this is over. It only is not going to work. You gotta get rid of those guys. It's a disaster.
0: Then Leave the Gun, Take the Cannoli. My co-host Mark Seal and I strip back the varnish of movie history and talk to never-before-heard-from sources to get at what really made the process so arduous. Leave the Gun, Take the Cannoli is based on my co-host Mark's best-selling book of the same title. And on this show, we call upon his years of research to help unpack the story behind The Godfather's birth from start to finish. We sift through innumerable accounts, many of them conflicting, and try to get to the truth of what really happened. Leave the Gun, Take the Cannoli features new and archival interviews with Francis Ford Coppola.
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0: KFI AM 640 live everywhere on the iHeartRadio app. It is Monks and Merrill. I'm Michael Monks. That is Chris Merrill. This is Thursday. Thanks for being with us. We're talking about that Olympic wage that we very much covered here at KFI, the city council in Los Angeles deciding that workers at hotels in the city and airport concessionaire employees should be paid $30 an hour by 2028 in time for the Olympics.
1: Mandated. That they all
0: absolutely required, right. Including additional health care.
1: Nobody's against you making $30 an hour if you earn $30 an hour. Nobody's against that. It's this idea that we're going to set some arbitrary minimum wage at $30 an hour for a very specific industry that has got a number of other businesses that are saying, what are you doing?
0: Tourism is down. We know that there might be an influx. There might be an influx of tourism for the Olympics. We'll have to see in what condition the city is in by then. But regardless, it's temporary, whereas this raise is permanent. And you heard from a lot of business owners. I think this was framed in a way to stick it to Hyatt, to stick it to Hilton, to stick it to Marriott, you know, right. The big players. Which, by the way, it's not like Marriott itself is operating all of these hotels. You have smaller companies that acquire these things and operate them. And beyond that, while those companies themselves may be well capitalized, you have smaller, much smaller hoteliers who came groveling to the city council saying, this will kill us. Yeah. It will absolutely kill us. So what has happened is the Howard Jarvis Foundation has led this effort to repeal the city's business tax as a way to punch LA in the face. And if voters approve this thing, the city administrator says it's going to cost us $800 million every year. Cut one is city administrator Matt Szabo basically talking about the trade-off.
2: I certainly understand that it is a difficult decision at a terrible time, but that does not change the reality of the damage this measure would do to the city, regardless of the outcomes of the upcoming elections. The commitments that you have made to your communities, the plans races. And the goals you have for your districts and your priorities citywide would largely be rendered moot should the business tax be repealed. Should this measure be adopted, the primary responsibility for whoever occupies the seats around this horseshoe, whoever occupies the mayor's office, will be to oversee and implement a systematic and permanent degradation of our most vital city services.
0: So that's the situation.
1: Because he knows we're not going to get rid of the non-vital city services.
0: Yeah, correct. So $800 million. So they're like, we've got to do something about this. They, by law, have to put this thing on the ballot if it goes through all the mechanisms. But what they're trying to do is negotiate. The city council can't block this ballot measure, but the Jarvis Foundation can withdraw it from the ballot. And so negotiations are underway to scale back the Olympic wage. It would be $30 by 2028. Starting on July 1st, it would be going up a buck or two, depending on the year. They are now saying to these folks who would have benefited from the Olympic wage, Chris, let's slow it down. We'll increase it to $24 an hour this July. And then we would change the schedule of when future raises take effect, with workers starting to earn $25 an hour July 1st, 27, and then $27.50 the next year, $29 by 29, and then $30 by
1: And I don't know if 30. That's going to work either. There's been a report business leaders are open to pulling the tax repeal measure if the council delayed the wage increases. And they quoted Stuart Waldman saying that the business community had taken, quote, a page out of the union playbook to play hardball. Yeah, they have. But what happens now? And here's my concern, because I'm on the business side in this one. But what happens in the future when the city wants to do something else? Does this mean that every time the city does something that a group of business owners don't like, they're going to try to bring this measure back up and threaten the city council? In other words, is the city council powerless to this coalition of business owners in the same way that the city council is powerless to the coalition of unions?
0: Well, it will ultimately be determined by the people of Los Angeles. It's not like they...
1: If it goes to the ballot.
0: It goes to the ballot. That's right. So it can often be... They now know that this threat exists. They might think twice about how aggressive they are as the government when business interests come to say, look, business interests aren't always holy. They don't come down with good faith-based arguments every time. But there are times where you listen, you're like, okay, I get it. That's going to kill your bottom line. And, the government is ignoring the state of things, the state of the economy, the state of tourism and those sorts of things. However, regardless of where you stood on the increase in wages, this was approved. And it was promised to people in this field. Councilwoman Eunices Hernandez spoke on their behalf. She was a big advocate for this thing.
1: Of course she was.
0: And she's really upset about the possibility that these wages will be stopped. Here's what she said.
3: Devastating when powerful people decide how workers should be paid.
1: Well, isn't it devastating when workers decide how businesses should make their money?
0: Well, she is one of the queens of the Democratic Socialists of America in L.A.
3: And how they should be forced to absorb economic hardships while corporations continue making billions. That's why I'm no on this amendment. I was no on 20 beforehand. And I cannot, in good conscience, help corporate lobbyists strip hard-earned wages and healthcare benefits away from these workers. Workers that organized for years for the Olympic wage.
1: I mean, she's talking about, well, the workers organized. How can we take it away from them?
3: They endured a multi-million dollar opposition campaign from airlines, hotel corporations, and industry groups trying to crush them. And they still won. Now, after all that, we're supposed to swoop in and water it down? Absolutely not. Workers plan their lives around these raises and health care subsidies. People budgeted for rent, for groceries, for childcare, for medical appointments, for survival.
1: Yeah.
3: And now corporate interests want us to throw a wrench into all of that because their profit margins might shrink a little bit.
1: Or they go out of business.
3: Give me a break.
1: Because I got to tell you, $24 an hour is a whole lot more than $0 an hour if the business goes under.
0: Yeah.
1: Isn't this, and this is what drives me nuts about politicians today. Everything is my way or the highway. It all has to be, I'm 100% whatever the worker wants. They should get $200 an hour.
0: There's no compromise.
1: There's no limit to how much the worker should have because we know that there's no limit to how much the businesses can make. And then you get the flip side that says, oh, workers should be paid whatever. We should only pay them 50 cents an hour because the business is the important part. So it drives me nuts that what we don't recognize so many times in life is, I'm going to write this down. I have to write this down because we're going to give some advice to some grads next week. I'm going to write this down. Life is balance. It's about balance. It's about what's going to be in the best interest of the most people. Not everyone's going to get everything. Not everyone's going to lose everything. I know you've got workers that aren't making all the money that they want to make.
0: Yeah.
1: Okay. There are plenty of opportunities to get different jobs. I tell this to my kid all the time. He goes, I wish you could make more money. I go, okay, well, what are you doing to make more money? Right? I talk to small business owners that go, I'm really hurting every month. I don't know how I'm going to make payroll. And I go, okay. Well, what are you doing to try to make that better? I know you want to keep the business open, just like that other person wants to keep working for the hotel, but is that in their best interest?
0: This particular council member loves it when her progressive activist groups show up with ballot measures or show up at protests.
1: I know.
0: She also doesn't care when any of these businesses call into the city and say there's a homeless camp out front that's decimating my business. She doesn't care about that.
1: No.
0: It's the answer to everything.
1: Give them tents and beef jerky.
0: No, the answer from her every time is more money. The only way to improve living conditions in California, in Los Angeles in particular, is to increase the wages for specific groups one at a time. I've been saying the Howard Jarvis Foundation, I know they're supportive of this, but it is the LA Alliance for Tourism that has led this fight. The business groups representing the airport concessionaires, airlines, as well as some hotel groups here in Los Angeles. And they said, look, we're taking a page out of your playbook. We'll see how you like it. This is going to be ongoing. Nothing decided yet. We'll continue to cover.
1: Remember when you were in Driver's Ed and they showed you the gruesome movies like Blood on the Highway? It was gross. But did watching that movie make you, a wild 16-year-old, slow down on the road? Did you stop racing through yellow lights? Did the horrific visions actually make you a better driver? Now, the CHP is running another program with similarly scary warnings and similar tragic results. What they're doing next, Monks and Merrill, KFI AM 640, live everywhere in the iHeartRadio app.
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5: Virus Watch, I'm Brigida D'Agostino, live in the KFI 24-hour newsroom. There are now 11 hantavirus cases tied to a Dutch cruise ship. American doctor Stephen Kornfeld has been released from a special biocontainment unit at the University of Nebraska Medical Center. He tells CNN staff they're taking extensive precautions.
6: They're in full hazmat gear or proper protective gear, and I just see a pair of eyes.
5: Kornfeld was among 16 Americans being evaluated in Nebraska. U.S. Border Patrol Chief Mike Banks is stepping down as the White House faces backlash after federal immigration agents killed two Americans during a deportation operation in Minnesota earlier this year. Acting ICE Director Todd Lyons will also reportedly step down from his position in the coming weeks. The L.A. City Council has approved a plan that could delay a $30 minimum wage for hotel and airport workers.
6: Wednesday's vote was 9-6. It comes after airline and hotel businesses gathered enough signatures to qualify a measure for the November 3rd ballot. It calls for repealing the city's gross receipts tax, which would lead to the city losing about $860 million in annual revenue. Proponents say delaying the higher minimum wage may be necessary to fight off the ballot initiative. The ordinance calls for postponing implementation of the $30 minimum wage from 2028 to 2030. Another vote is needed to formally delay implementation. Daniel Martindale, KFI News.
5: The LA City Council is moving forward with a plan to increase fire preparedness on red flag days, but cracking down on cookouts will not be part of it.
7: The plan would have included policing residential barbecues. Councilmember Monica Rodriguez says that would have had a negative impact on family gatherings. She tells Monks and Merrill it also would have compromised LAFD resources.
8: Their demand on their time has a lot more to do with responding to calls associated with fires that are started by encampments than backyard barbecues.
7: Encampment fire enforcement is not currently part of the plan. The proposal does request a report on options to allocate revenue to wildfire preparedness and increase fines. Eileen Gonzalez, KFI News.
5: A woman in Utah who wrote a children's book on grief after the death of her husband has been sentenced for killing him with fentanyl. ABC's Trevor Ault says Corey Richens got life without parole yesterday after she read a letter in court to her three boys.
9: I did not just walk out of your lives one day to never return.
10: But all her children told the judge in prepared impact statements read by their counselors that they wanted their mother locked up for good.
11: If she got out, I would be so scared.
5: Prosecutors say Richens was in debt and had taken out life insurance policies on her husband. She denies it and says she plans to appeal. The Senate has unanimously approved a resolution that would withhold senators' pay during government shutdowns. Under the measure, senators' paychecks would then be released when government funding is restored. Supporters say lawmakers should share the financial pain felt by federal workers during funding lapses. The FIFA World Cup is getting a Super Bowl-style halftime show.
12: FIFA announced Madonna, Shakira, and BTS will co-headline the first-ever World Cup final halftime performance next July at MetLife Stadium in New Jersey. The show will be curated by Coldplay's Chris Martin and benefit a global education fund. Organizers say $1 from every World Cup ticket sold will go towards education and youth soccer programs worldwide. Heather Brooker, KFI News.
5: Southland weather from KFI, partly cloudy with highs in the 60s to 70s. Tonight, cloudy with lows in the 50s. It's 70 degrees in La Palma, 71 in Orange, 70 in Studio City, 66 in Santa Monica. The KFI Financial Report, the Dow is closing up 370, S&P 500 up 57, and NASDAQ up 233. Let's go to a crash on the 134 in Glendale.
13: That's heading westbound just before San Fernando Road where the carpool lane's blocked off. You'll see a busy ride backed up to about Glendale Avenue. Ongoing road work on the 5 northbound in Castaic from Hasley Canyon to Parker Road. That's going to have the right lane shut down. Scheduled to be reopened at 3 this afternoon. And as you make your way northbound on the 710 in Commerce, that's just after Washington. Watch out for a stall that's blocking the right lane. Traffic's backed up to Atlantic. And in Downey, we have a work zone on the 105 eastbound. That's from Bellflower Boulevard to the 605. Right lane's coned off there. That's scheduled to be reopened at 3 this afternoon. And the 91 eastbound in Anaheim Hills, just after Weir Canyon. We've got a crash there that has the three left lanes blocked off. You'll see traffic jamming up at Imperial Highway. Rubidoux, the 60 westbound, some road work from Rubidoux Boulevard to Valley Way. Has the right lane coned off, scheduled until 3. With Southern California's most accurate traffic reports, I'm Pedro Moreno.
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1: 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Well, you will see today that Michael and I kind of match tone of our attire.
0: Tone of our clothes, not the tone of our delivery, as I am cheery and optimistic.
1: And I am dour and sure that the end is nigh, probably from my upbringing. I was raised in a world of...
0: We don't have time for this.
1: I was raised in a time where everything was going to get you. You remember when you were in high school? We took driver's ed. I just remember driver's ed was... They used to show us some horrific pictures. And I grew up, you know, in northern states, and they would show us pictures, and there was this car. I'll never forget this. You know, some people talk about that Blood on the Highway movie that has been playing. My dad talked about taking that in driver's ed in the late 60s, and they were still showing the same thing 30 years later when I was taking driver's ed, the Blood on the Highway, you know, all these horrific crashes and the details look like faces of death. But there was one that they were showing us, and they go, this is the aftermath of a car that turned upside down during a blizzard. The woman was alive for the first 8 hours.
0: Ooh.
1: Right.
0: I mean, we've been talking about this internally today.
1: It's terrifying.
0: And everyone's kind of sharing theirs. I don't recall
1: this
0: particular video. I mean, and we didn't do driver's ed at school. I know it existed at one time. You had to do it off-site. But we had DARE, which was started here in L.A., actually. Drug Abuse Resistance Education. You remember that?
1: Yeah.
0: They bring in and warn you about those sorts of things. So I know the general environment.
1: Drugs are bad and kind.
0: I think... The programs now are almost more graphic than the video you're describing because they do live action. I mean, they don't literally crash a car, but they bring a car and they set a whole scene full of bloody dead people that the kids look at as sort of to scare you straight.
1: Yeah, so the CHP has got this thing called Every 15 Minutes. It's designed to make high school students feel the consequences of drunk driving, and they stage a crash. They have police response, hospital scenes, grieving families. They've got some of the students are actors posing as the living dead. So they'll put this whole crash scene, could be on the track, could be in the street out in front of the school, whatever it is. And then kids have to drive by this and go, oh my gosh, what is this? This is so horrible. This is terrible. And then they go, that's what happens. And then like the whole deal with every 15 minutes, they'll have a kid get up and walk out of class every 15 minutes. That's one more life that's taken because of a drunk driver. And then by the end of the day, you're supposed to be looking around and thinking, oh my gosh, you know, half the school's gone because of the, you know, all these drunk drivers. And it's supposed to, you know, create this indelible mark on you. The problem is they just did this thing in the Bay Area. And later that night, kid got drunk, wrapped his car around a telephone pole.
0: So it didn't work in that particular case.
1: Not at all.
0: But that's one example. We don't have any data on how many people didn't drive drunk specifically because they saw this type of display.
1: Yes.
0: I don't know. I mean,
1: Sonoma High School is what it was. Guy was driving a Toyota Camry, hit a utility pole a few towns over in Novato. 1 o'clock in the morning, killed a 17-year-old.
0: Gosh.
1: Yep. Another student in critical condition, 17-year-old driver did not die. The 17-year-old who was driving was later arrested and charged with driving under the influence.
0: Don't they kind of have to do this, though? I mean, isn't it important to talk about the dangers of society's ills while kids are all together? I know it's awkward and they're rarely exciting to listen to. And, you know, you're probably jacking around a little bit with your friends in there, not paying all that much attention. But don't you at least have to put forth the effort to say, hey, kids, while you're all here together, let's talk about the dangers of drinking and driving, of doing drugs, of, you know, STDs and those sorts of things. Don't you have to do it?
1: So I think parents would say, yeah, I expect.
0: I mean, parents have to do it too.
1: But I think the parents are saying, I expect the school to do this. The question is, how effective is it? If it's not effective, then why are my tax dollars going to provide an education that doesn't work? The problem is that this one is visceral. It's emotional. And we go, I don't care if you don't think it works. It's like the DARE program. After years and years and years and years, the DARE program, how much did it reduce drug use among high schoolers? Zero.
0: Zero.
1: Bumpkiss. It didn't do anything. And so
0: it taught me exactly which drugs I wanted to buy.
1: There you go. Here are all the different names that they use on the street. When you are buying weed, you need to ask for ganja, Mary Jane, right? I mean, it's like, wait a minute. How much are you actually deterring people from using these things? But I also think there is this element where you almost have to be performative and you have to say, hey, teachers, we are doing something. Maybe it's not working, but we're doing something.
0: I think that's right. I mean, you at least have to tell everybody what the danger is, don't you?
1: Yeah.
0: And even though kids are still going to drink and drive and we will lose teenagers every year to this.
1: Yeah.
0: We also lose adults much more frequently.
1: Well, that's true. Yeah.
0: And we should know better.
1: I was wrong, by the way. I've been corrected via the talkbacks.
19: Mr. Merrill, the name of the movie was Blood on the Asphalt.
1: Oh.
19: Come on, man. Come on. Get your story straight.
1: All right. Thank you. But then somebody said that he was wrong, too.
20: Chris, Blood on the Highway is hilarious. Those videos were called Red Asphalt.
1: Oh, Red Asphalt. All right. So, I guess I was wrong. I thought it was called Blood on the Highway.
0: Yeah, I've seen a few talkbacks from folks with different memories of what... Maybe it was called different things in different markets.
1: That could be.
0: Now, these live events that they're doing, are they real actors?
1: They are...
0: Are they like working SAG actors?
1: No. It's the kids. It's the classmates.
0: It's volunteers.
1: Yeah. So, that's the whole deal. Hey, Jesse, we bring this up. Lucy in Yucca Valley gave us a ring here. Lucy, did you have to watch those shows when you were in school?
21: Oh, yeah. That's when we had driver's training. I'm 69 years old, and those visions still haunt me to this day. I mean, there was horrific stuff. There was decapitations, and it was awful.
1: Did you? But Lucy, honestly, though, and maybe it's different because I was a young man, and I've said this before, boys are dumb. But did you ever speed? Did you ever drive in a way that you shouldn't have driven?
21: Oh, absolutely not. Absolutely
1: good
21: not.
1: For you.
21: It scared me. Yeah, it scared me to death, and it stayed with me for the rest of my life. Right. I mean, I'm an old lady now, and I always drove like an old lady. So I think and I think one of the reasons why kids are driving so crazy now is that there's no more driver's training in school. We were required to have driver's training at 16, and we don't do that anymore. Yeah. There's no funding, or I don't know what it is, but that was really important.
1: All right. Thanks, Lucy.
0: Thank you, Lucy. That's a good point. I mean, there's a lot of things that we don't teach in school anymore that would be helpful in life, especially now that usually both parents are at work now. You're not getting those life lessons.
1: Math and reading.
0: I know, but I'm just saying that we could.
1: All right.
0: We could be better at these things. So does the program like this work? A local psychologist affiliated with a local university says, you'll hear from him next as Monks and Merrill continues. After this update from Brigida D'Agostino in the KFI 24-hour newsroom.
5: Here's the latest. President Trump and Chinese President Xi Jinping are talking trade and the war in Iran during their fifth summit now underway. One person has died during a house fire in Montebello in a suspected case of arson and domestic violence. And Georgia Dems say they'll fight the Republican redistricting effort. We're going to a crash on the 91 in Anaheim Hills.
13: That's heading eastbound just after Weir Canyon, where the three left lanes are closed off until further notice. You'll see a heavy ride back up to Imperial Highway. 91 eastbound in Buena Park just before Beach Boulevard. There's a crash there that has the two right lanes blocked off. That's going to be slowing down from about Knott Avenue. And in Glendale, 134 westbound, still looking at a crash there after Pacific Avenue, blocking the carpool and left lane. Your drive jams up at Glendale Avenue. With Southern California's most accurate traffic reports, I'm Pedro Moreno.
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29: 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Michael Monks with Chris Merrill. We'll talk more about those scary drunk driving programs at high schools after this.
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0: Every 15 minutes is this emotionally powerful program that warns high school students about the dangers of drunk driving. It creates very scary images that's supposed to warn people away from engaging in the behavior. But does it work?
1: Not in the Bay Area, where it happened. And then a few hours later, a 17-year-old wrapped his car around the tree, killed one of his passengers, put another one in the hospital.
0: Robert Lachose is a psychologist at Cal Baptist here in Riverside. Professor or psychologist, Dr. Lachose, welcome to Monks and Merrill. So glad to have you with us. You seem to think that programs like Every 15 Minutes uses these scare tactics that don't create lasting behavioral change.
9: Yeah, guys, thanks for having me. We know a lot of things about changing risk behaviors among adolescents, and these fear-based approaches or awareness-based approaches to try to change kids' behaviors, whether that's alcohol, tobacco, and other drugs, or driving under the influence, simply don't work.
1: So what does work then? If not a fear-based or a one-time type, you know, indelible moment, trying to create, I guess, mild PTSD to modify behavior, what does work?
9: Yeah, well, let's talk about why it doesn't work, right?
1: Okay.
9: So
1: yeah.
9: One of the reasons these types of awareness-raising or fear appeal type programs don't work is because we know that there's a universal kind of developmental aspect of teenagers called the personal fable. And this is where kids believe that bad things happen to other people, you know, nothing bad will happen to them. And we also know that the area of the brain that deals with judgment and risk situations is underdeveloped, the prefrontal cortex. And when we look at fear-based approaches, those don't work because oftentimes when we instill fear in people, they can react in a way to try to restore their autonomy or freedom by doing the very prohibitive behavior that we are trying to not get them to do.
1: Mm-hmm.
9: The types of programs that do work, however, particularly as they relate to decreasing driving under the influence, is when we give kids skills where they can avoid risk situations, like refuse to get into a car with a driver who has been, you know, drinking or under the influence of drugs. We also know community-based policies like graduated licenses where we don't allow teenagers to drive at night. We also know parental monitoring and parental communication about expectations regarding what is appropriate behavior surrounding alcohol use and driving under the influence are very important. And then lastly, if we have community-level interventions like free ride shares, things like that, those are likely to decrease DUI among teenagers.
0: But is that something that you found schools are interested in exploring, or do these schools, because of their own resource issues, have to rely on these prepackaged programs?
9: Oh, I don't think the schools make a distinction between what we know in the science about what works and what doesn't work. You know, we have over 30, 35 years of knowing how to change teens' behaviors that surround risky behaviors. And I think a lot of schools believe that programs like the Every 15 Minutes programs work because they get good PR, they're collaborating with law enforcement and fire departments. And it just makes intuitive sense to a lot of people that don't have training in public health that, you know, creating fear or getting an emotional reaction out of kids would work. But we know that awareness is not a good predictor of our behavior. I mean, if I was to ask you in the last 2 weeks, how many times have you driven over the speed limit? You would say, yeah, I've done that. But you know you shouldn't drive over the speed limit. And if I was to ask you, you know, have you ate fast food? You'd say, yeah, I've ate fast food in the last month, but you know you shouldn't be eating fast food. So it intuitively makes sense that if we increase their awareness, it would change the behavior, but the science doesn't bear that out.
1: Robert Lachose is a psychologist at Cal Baptist University joining us right now. Does that continue on this notion of the personal fable, or what I like to call main character syndrome? Is that isolated to teens only? I think you just sort of made the case for how that's all of us sort of had that behavior to a degree.
9: Well, I think with adults, particularly, you know, once they get over 25, 30 years of age, that prefrontal cortex is fully developed. And then when we see interventions with adults where we try to increase a sense of personal risk and susceptibility to some health behavior, those types of programs can be effective, particularly if you're trying to get adults to adopt a preventive behavior, like get a mammogram or perhaps get some other type of health screening. But when it comes to changing their behavior, like decreasing the likelihood that they would drive into the influence, there are other interventions that are far more effective, but most schools don't use those.
0: So is this a type of approach that should be reserved for the workplace? Say, those of us here at KFI, for example, next week we should get together and have somebody come in and teach us about the dangers of drunk driving now that we're all over the age of 25?
9: Well, you know, if I was to come in and work with your staff, I probably would not try to increase your awareness or your knowledge, because you already know that driving under the influence is bad and that that happens. But what I might do is teach you how to use a set of refusal skills so that when people want you to get into a car or are kind of motivating you to drink and drive, you'd be more likely to refute those offers. And then we might do something at the community level to try to increase people's ability to use rideshare programs or not drive while they're under the influence.
1: Dr. Robert Lachos is a psychologist, Kell Baptist University. Back to talking about kids and what works and what doesn't work. It strikes me that part of the issue may come down to the fact, not only the undeveloped prefrontal cortex, as you point out, how much of it has to do with hormones. And I've made the argument before, boys are dumb. They've got more testosterone than brains when they're 17 years old. I don't think there's a whole lot you can do about that. Is there validity to my theory? Of course there is.
9: Well, you know, when we look at, you know, hormone development and the onset of puberty and things like that, those tend not to be related to the areas of the brain that deal with judgment, perception of risk and,
1: really?
9: And severity. Yeah. You know, I think the hormones might be more likely to be susceptible to lack of emotional regulation. So if they're around peers that are like, yeah, it's okay to drink and drive and yeah, we're going to be fine, you know, some of those hormones might lead them in direction of participating in that behavior, but mainly it has to do with perceptions of social norms, their ability to regulate their emotions, and what type of skills they have to either not get into risk situations to begin with, or to kind of manage those risk situations once they find themselves in them.
0: Dr. Robert Lachos is a professor and developmental psychologist at California Baptist University. His research focuses on substance use prevention, teen pregnancy prevention, adolescent development, and parent-child relationships. Dr. Lachos, thanks for enlightening us on this issue. We appreciate the time you gave us. Hope to talk again.
9: Yeah, thanks, guys. Anytime. Have a great day.
1: Thank you. I feel kind of bad about the chemical castration on my boys when they were teenagers.
0: That was wrong of you.
1: That was going to be helpful for them in the long run.
0: That was wrong of you.
1: I guess
0: what chemicals did you use?
1: You live and you learn. We're not going to worry about that. Kids these days are going to high school baseball games wearing their bikini bottoms.
0: What?
1: Yeah. Now school officials are likening them to OnlyFans models, and parents are saying they're just being kids. The moral war over Speedos in wine country. Next, Monks and Merrill. 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
5: President Trump and Chinese President Xi Jinping have begun their highly anticipated summit in Beijing.
7: We had extremely positive and productive conversations and meetings today.
5: Trump says he'd like to see deeper economic and diplomatic ties with Beijing. ABC's Lionel Moyes says China's president warned Trump about disagreements over Taiwan,
10: saying, handled well, the two countries can maintain stability. If handled poorly, the two countries will collide or even clash, putting the entire U.S.-China relationship in an extremely dangerous situation.
5: China claims Taiwan is part of its territory, but Secretary

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1: Democrats in Georgia say they'll fight the GOP-led redistricting effort.
2: Members of Georgia's Legislative Black Caucus say they are alarmed and outraged by the plan to redraw the state's political maps.
3: This is an attack on the growing coalition of voters reshaping Georgia's future.
2: State Senator Nikki Merritt believes the effort will silence black voters. Following his announcement of a special session, Governor Kemp said Democrats are rushing to judgment.
4: I mean, they haven't seen the maps yet.
1: ABC's Jonathan O'Brien says with voting already underway, the new maps won't come into play until the 2028 election. Southland weather from KFI today, partly cloudy with highs in the 60s and 70s. It's 70 degrees in La Palma, 71 in Orange. We're going to a crash clearing on the 91 in Anaheim Hills.
5: That's heading eastbound just after Weir Canyon, where the three left lanes have been reopened now that this crash is out of the way. Still seeing a pretty slow ride from Imperial Highway. And the 605 southbound in Pico Rivera, that's just before Washington Boulevard. Looking at a wreck there that has the left lane blocked. You'll see traffic backed up from about Whittier Boulevard. And the 405 southbound looking slow in pockets as you come across the 105 in Hawthorne. It stays slow up until you get to about the 710. With Southern California's most accurate traffic reports, I'm Pedro Moreno.
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14: Three staccato cries of Mayday and an eyewitness report of a mid-air explosion is about all that is known this morning of the British Columbia air disaster, which yesterday claimed 52 lives.
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24: The United States ranks 33rd in the world when it comes to health. That's according to new rankings by the U.S. News & World Report. It says in the report that challenges related to public health outcomes, social cohesion, and public safety pull down the country's overall standing. The rankings on health factor in life expectancy, mortality, longevity, health care, and public health preparedness. Iceland, Norway, and Denmark were the top countries when it comes to health. Health experts are urging women in the premenopause stage

0: get their cardiovascular health checked following a new study. The American Heart Association says women in that stage were 2 times more likely to have a low cardiovascular health score compared to women having regular menstrual cycles. This is after an analysis of nationwide data published in the Journal of American Heart Association. The head author of the study says midlife women should think of the premenopause period as a window of opportunity by not waiting until they reach menopause to start checking their blood pressure, cholesterol, and blood sugar levels. Health Update, I'm Scott Pringle.
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0: 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I think, you know how I am with commitments. I like to commit and then back out. But I'm half committed to this one. I would even say more than half committed to this one. I think I'm going to go see Neil Saavedra at Wild Fork Foods Thousand Oaks on Saturday. He's broadcasting live from 2 to 5 for the Fork Report. That's going on Wild Fork Foods on Westlake Boulevard, Thousand Oaks. And they're giving away some goodies. Got some free food, some samples. They've got some Neil Saavedra recipe cards. Not going to lie, probably going to grab a couple. And you can win a Fork in the Road Chef's Package. Tickets to see Boys in Blue, Gas Cards, and a whole lot more. So that's coming up.
1: Sounds like fun. I'm jealous you're at least 1 foot leaning towards going.
0: I am.
1: An obligation.
0: You're completely out.
1: Yeah.
0: You bailed on that. When I first moved to California, it was 2012. And my daughter, we were in San Diego, and she was new student starting her freshman year high school at Torrey Pines, which is it's a big school, especially from the Midwest where we were coming from. So she was very intimidated. But that summer, the Olympics were on, 2012. And she started watching water polo, and she was really into that. And she thought, I want to do that. And, listen, there are very few states where water polo is a statewide high school program. This is one of them.
1: Yeah.
0: And so we got her signed up for water polo, and that's where she made her friends. That's where she, created those inroads into her social well-being for the school. And I absolutely loved it, which is why when I hear stories about what's coming out of Temecula, first of all, I think sports build character. They're very good. And I got a special place in my heart for the water polo players because of what it did for my daughter. So Temecula High School, Temecula Valley High, water polo players were being teenagers. What do teenagers do at sporting events? I've seen plenty of college games. They go, they take their shirts off, and they write things on their chests, and they spell things out in the stands, right? That's exactly what happened in Temecula. It became a problem.
2: On April 28th, members of the Temecula Valley High School water polo team showed support for their counterparts on the baseball team by dropping their pants and revealing their official swimwear, along with bare chests painted with letters spelling bears, honoring the school's Golden Bears athletic program. The baseball team posted a picture of the supportive squad on social media.
0: Okay.
2: And what happened next is at the center of an ethical and cultural clash.
0: All right. Michael, can you guess what happened next?
1: So these guys from the water polo team go to the baseball game,
0: mm-hmm.
1: strip down to their water polo uniform.
0: Their uniform is a Speedo, though.
1: Which is a Speedo.
0: Right.
1: And they write bears across their... They've got bears across their bodies.
0: One guy's got... B and then another one.
1: Yeah, okay. And then the baseball team loves this.
0: They're laughing. It's great. It's hilarious. It's school spirit. It's
1: so they take a picture,
0: post it on Instagram.
1: Okay, so now there's a picture of the guys from the water polo team online.
0: Yeah,
1: in their Speedos.
0: Sure.
1: Okay.
0: And now you got
1: what's the moral clash here?
0: Well, I'm glad you asked.
2: Clash. Two Temecula Valley Unified School District board members commented on the post with President Joseph Komroski saying the boys don't look like the best of future leaders when they do this. I do not want them to look like they're in a sexually provocative strip tease, looking like they're one step closer to the Chippendales.
1: Okay, he didn't write that as a comment on the picture, I hope, on Instagram.
0: Yeah, that's what he said.
2: He was referring to professional male exotic dancers. Board member Jennifer Wiersma reposted the pic with edits, exclaiming, "Are our teams now an OnlyFans crew?"
0: Whoa.
2: Hats off to the kids that kept their pants on.
0: Yeah, they're reposting it.
1: Okay, so a trustee of the school
0: mm-hmm.
1: says board members, yeah. that this looks like pornographic performance.
0: Yeah.
1: Of these, these are high school students, right?
0: So yeah.
1: presumably underage.
0: Yeah.
1: Commenting on their bodies in the Speedos, which are not... I guess they can be considered provocative, no doubt. It's a lot of skin, but
0: okay, but it's
1: also, water polo.
0: Hang on. If you think it's provocative for them to be in public in those outfits, why do you have water polo as part of your program?
2: She was comparing the image to ones found on a typically explicit adult platform. Wiersma later apologized, saying she hadn't understood the circumstances of the swimsuit display. But that is not enough for water polo parents Brian and Sharon Sardina, now calling for the board members' resignations.
0: What? Wait.
2: Outraged that the water polo team was compared to porn performers and strippers.
0: Okay. Remember when we said earlier? Remember when I said, in fact, I wrote it down? We have to give advice to grads next week. So we're going to do a bit next week. I don't think we've done a bit. We're going to do a bit.
1: I thought we were seriously giving advice.
0: Yeah, it's a bit. A bit doesn't have to be funny.
1: Well, I don't expect yours to be.
0: Okay. That was pretty good. I'm going to give you credit for that. Because once again, I didn't see that insult coming. It was so good. What did I say earlier? Life is balance. Here's what I find going on in the world today. And it's probably been around for a long time. But because of social media, the instances are exacerbated. Everyone believes that they are a main character. And everyone decides that they are either Goliath or David. But rarely in life are you actually 100% David or 100% Goliath. You're not the little guy fighting the bad guy. You're not the big strong guy who can put everybody else down. Rarely in life are you in that position. So when you have these administrators that decide to repost, which of course draws more attention to the fact that you've got the high school boys in their Speedos at this game, you are calling more attention to it. And then you're putting yourself out there to portray yourself as Goliath. I'm just. I'm in the right. I can't believe that the children of this school are behaving in such a manner. Look at my moral superiority. But then you've got the parents. And the parents reply like they're completely David in the situation. And they go, we're victims. I can't believe how horrible these trustees have painted our children. We're defamed. These are the kinds of people that buy fainting couches to use them. Stop it. Stop with that.
1: Maybe the kids should get some pants. Maybe the parents should get some lives. I'm not sure. I've got something to say about this as well. And maybe
0: you do.
1: Open up the iHeartRadio app. Click on the TalkBack button. We'll play some of your comments. Was it okay for the water polo team to show their water polo uniforms, the Speedos, at a baseball game? And is this outrage just? We'll get to your comments just ahead and more on this issue out of Temecula. After this update from Brigida D'Agostino in the KFI 24-hour newsroom.
3: Here's the latest. The CDC says 12 states, including California, are now monitoring possible hantavirus infections. California's power grid could lose a major backup system. And Russia has launched a massive new attack on Ukraine just days after President Putin suggested the war could be winding down. Southland weather from KFI by ExpressPros.com. Today, partly cloudy with highs in the 60s and 70s. We're going to a crash on the 605 in Pico Rivera.
4: That's heading southbound right before Washington Boulevard, where the left lane's taken away. Multiple cars involved. You'll see a heavy ride from Beverly Boulevard. And in Arcadia, 210 eastbound at Santa Anita Avenue, there's a crash there. Carpool lane's blocked. Traffic's backed up to about Sierra Madre Villa Avenue. And in the Sepulveda Pass, 405 southbound right before Getty Center Drive, you'll see a stall that's stuck in the middle lane, slowing you down from about the 101. With Southern California's most accurate traffic reports, I'm Pedro Moreno.
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0: 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I'm Michael Monks. That is Chris Merrill. Thanks for being with us this afternoon. Hey, if you missed any of our conversations, and boy, have we had some good ones today. 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What did we talk about in that first hour? I've already forgotten. It was a good show. Oh, such a good show.
1: Firefighters.
0: Oh, my God. Should you be paying more when you buy stuff? The sales tax. We had a fire union rep come on in from L.A., to tell you why they need more money and the city council should not be charged with figuring out their own financial shortcomings.
1: Yeah, and I don't blame the firefighters for saying we got to do something about it, but my goodness, we're so frustrated with the city council when their priorities being completely backwards.
0: But there's another fire to put out in Temecula, where a high school water polo team has caught the ire of a school board member and the school principal because they went to a baseball game, a high school baseball game, and went in their uniform. And if you've ever seen water polo, you know their uniform is rather skimpy. It's a Speedo. And yeah. I guess some of the authority figures found this to be distasteful. And now parents are offended by the reaction of the powers that be, and they want resignations.
1: Well, to the parents, the powers that be that criticized the kids were likening them to Chippendales and OnlyFans.
0: So, yeah.
1: Which is adult.
0: It's one thing material. To say maybe we should represent, even if you don't agree with this.
1: It's one thing to say that's not our dress code.
0: Wear your tracksuit that you're given. Yeah. Look responsible. You don't want to be provocative at the games. You can disagree with that argument, but that's a better way to. And not do it in public. If you're a school trustee, don't post on Instagram like they did.
1: Yeah, and then they reposted it too from the talkbacks.
2: I played water polo in high school, and like these kids, I got into some hot water over social media posts. I had my Speedo on and a water polo ball in front of my Speedo, making it look like I wasn't wearing anything. Now, the school made a big deal about it because a teacher made a big deal about it. But I agree with both of you. I think the parents are making a big deal and the school board is making a big deal. More so the school board. Let kids be kids, man.
1: I agree. The school board, the members, these trustees are taking this overboard. And then the parents are overreacting the other direction, saying they all need to resign. I got a text message from a buddy. He said they did that to our water polo team at San Pascal and Escondido back in the mid-2000s. They told us if we showed up in Speedos at Jersey Night, which is the night where every sports team comes in their jerseys to a football game, that they could suspend the players for a game. He said, obviously, we should have done an OnlyFans.
0: It's not like you're coming in your underwear.
1: Strange friends.
0: Look, if they pose there in their underwear, it would be a completely different thing, even though you're still getting the same coverage. I don't know how we differentiate that.
1: Okay, let me ask you this. If we're so concerned with pictures of the kids being in Speedos, crack open the yearbook. I want to see what the water polo team looks like in the yearbook photo. What's the team photo look like?
0: And there's a reason for it. It's not to be provocative. It is, it's for the enhancement of racing and competing in the water.
1: Obviously trying to make their buddies laugh. That was the whole deal on this.
3: So will the Temecula baseball team be posing in their underwear to honor the water polo team?
1: Are you asking for yourself or for a friend?
0: Yikes. I suppose the equivalent would, unfortunately, from that perspective, be that they would pose in their baseball uniform at a water polo game.
1: Does it matter?
0: That's the argument here.
1: Does it matter that it was boys? Had this been girls in their water polo, one-piece swimsuits going to an event like this?
0: Listen, I know.
1: Would there be more outrage by the community?
0: I know you're a supporter,
1: mm-hmm.
0: And you have to bring the Katie Porter double standard perspective into every argument because you are an adamant feminist. boys get away with more. No question about it. But that's because we're adorable.
1: I see.
4: Hi, Kate in San Diego. Monks and Merrill. Merrill and Monks, you guys are the best. Hey, Chris Merrill, you're absolutely right.
1: Thanks.
4: Two of my three boys were water polo players. It takes a lot of confidence at that age to put on a pair of Speedos in front of a bunch of people.
1: That's true.
4: So you're absolutely right. It's character building, and they don't mean anything more by it, and they're just horsing around, and it's all good fun. You guys are great. Keep up the good work.
1: Thank you so much. Yeah, why didn't the trustees simply, you don't like it. You address it with
0: privately.
1: The teachers, with the parents. You
0: privately.
1: Go, look, hey, listen, this. I know what you guys are doing. You're trying to make your buddies laugh. We get it. This is not the dress code we want. That's your uniform when you're in the water. You're not in the water. Just like we wouldn't want the girls wearing their swimsuits walking around the cafeteria. We don't want you doing it at the baseball game, right?
0: Yeah.
5: This could have been handled privately. I also think the parents are maybe right in asking for explanations from the overreaction. But
1: demanding resignations?
5: Calm down.
1: Thank you.
5: Everyone, tranquilos.
1: Tranquilos. Is it plurals at high school?
5: If I'm saying tranquilos. It to todos.
6: Hey, Monks, Merrill. Hey. Love the show.
1: Thank you.
6: Listen, I coach water polo and swim in Orange County. This is totally normal. In the yearbook photos, they're all in their suits, both girls and guys. Just got done with CIF, took pictures of my athletes in their suits, forwarded it to admin, who then posted it on the school social media. This is not provocative. It's not out of the ordinary at all.
1: Okay, are we living in an oversensitive society where, I mean, yesterday we did segments about this bus in Riverside with child pornography. So do we have some maybe prudish parents who are going, whoa, this is too close to those things that are bad? Or is this another situation? Because Temecula's been wrapped up in things before, too. They've had fights over curriculum, critical race theory, LGBTQ-related materials, and some parent non-notification policies in the past. This is a school district that has weighed into the national culture wars in the past. So is this all about grabbing headlines? Is this about concerns over headlines? We don't want our school to be looked at as one that's promoting this sort of sexualized behavior. I agree with all these callers that are saying, chill out, people.
5: Chill out. It might be cultural, certainly. There may be a mentality there, but I don't think you're wrong to be concerned about what you're posting on social media. That makes sense. Let's be thoughtful. Let's be intentional with the way that we're showcasing our school. But to suggest the water polo team is akin to a pornographic website.
1: Only
5: because
1: fans.
5: They're wearing their uniform.
1: Yeah.
5: You know, they didn't take their clothes off and strip. They didn't do anything sexualized. But the problem with social, I mean, not to put a dark cloud over this and relate it back to what we talked about yesterday with the child sex abuse material bust in the IE and in North Hollywood. It's sex adjacent, certainly, when you're showing a lot of skin. And if it's publicly posted, then yeah, that's going to end up in the wrong hands. But what are you supposed to do about that?
1: Well, I'm just saying, you know, this is a school so far off to equate it that way. Here's what I think we've come up with. Balance. If you have an issue with the way that they're dressed and it's a violation of your dress code, one, show them where it's a violation of the dress code. Two, handle that matter in-house. Don't air your dirty laundry on social media. And that goes for the adults who should know better, right? If the adults don't like that's been posted on social media, you call the baseball coach, whoever's overseeing the social media for the baseball team, and you go, I'm going to need you guys to take that down. We're going to have a little conversation about this so that we're all clear in the future. And if it happens again, then we, again, internally discuss it with the parents.
5: Well, right? My ask of you,
1: go on,
5: Chris Merrill, is that the next time we talk about this topic is that you do it fully clothed, because you sitting here in a Speedo was not completely necessary for this. I get your perspective.
1: I'm a method actor, my friend. I'm a method
5: without looking
1: radio
5: at those
1: host.
5: Nipples.
1: Eyes up here, pal.
5: They're not bad nipples.
1: Eyes up
5: I here, just pal. Don't need to see them at 2:00.
1: You are forgiven for seeing a pack of teenagers on e-bikes and thinking there could be some trouble brewing. After all the stories we've heard, especially the violent ones out of Orange County, we're all starting to think e-bike gangs are the new junior Hell's Angels. There is an update on the latest beating in Huntington Beach, and you're going to find out what the DA and OC is doing to step up his work on breaking the gangs up. That's next, Monks and Merrill. KFI AM 640, we're live everywhere in the iHeartRadio app.
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8: Pandemic fears. I'm Brigida D'Agostino, live in the KFI 24-hour newsroom. The CDC's Hantavirus Response Team says 12 states, including California, are monitoring possible infections. Team lead Dr. David Fitter says the response stretches across the country.
9: We're working very closely with all the state and local health departments to monitor everybody, all the contacts that are coming back.
8: He says 41 people in the U.S. are being monitored. Orange County is looking at the best ways to deal with homelessness.
10: The United Way of Orange County and UC Irvine are teaming up on a cost analysis on the use of public resources and which interventions have had the greatest impact on addressing homelessness. The two did the same thing in 2017 and found just under $300 million was spent annually on critical services in Orange County, but those costs could drop in half with permanent supportive housing. This follow-up study will look at what's been done in the 10 years since and what worked best while reducing the cost. Michael Crozier, KFI News.
8: California's power grid could lose a major backup system.
11: More than 200,000 California households are part of a statewide program that pays people to share stored solar energy or cut electricity use during extreme heat. Supporters say the program can generate enough power to rival a nuclear plant while reducing pollution from gas-fired plants. But Governor Newsom's proposed budget would phase out funding after 2026 and shift customers to a different state-run program. His office tells the LA Times it will streamline the program and ultimately lower cost for ratepayers. Heather Brooker, KFI News.
8: Closing arguments are expected today in the landmark trial between Elon Musk and OpenAI. Musk accuses the company's founders of betraying its original nonprofit mission by shifting to a for-profit model after he left. But legal analyst James Sample says OpenAI argues Musk knew about the plans and only sued after failing to become CEO.
12: Whatever the jury decides, the judge will have full discretion to decide whether or not to go along with the jury verdict. And the judge has exclusive jurisdiction over the remedy.
8: As you heard, he says the judge will have the final say. Russia has launched a massive drone and missile attack on Ukraine.
13: Russia launching over 1,600 drones and missiles.
8: ABC's Patrick Revel tells KFI's wake-up call the early morning attack collapsed a nine-story apartment building in Kyiv, killing at least seven people.
13: Rescuers there say that they say at least 20 people are still missing. Dozens of people have been injured across the country.
8: The attack comes days after Putin suggested the war could be ending soon. Southland weather from KFI. Today, partly cloudy with highs in the 60s and 70s. Tonight, cloudy with lows in the 50s. It's 72 degrees in La Palma, 72 in Orange, 73 in Studio City, 65 in Santa Monica. The KFI Financial Report, the Dow gained 370, S&P 500 gained 57, and NASDAQ gained 233. We're going to a crash on the 210 in Arcadia.
14: That's heading eastbound at Santa Anita Avenue, where the carpool and left lane are off limits. You'll see a heavy ride as you make your way past the 134. 101 southbound in Hollywood, some stop-and-go traffic builds up as you approach Santa Monica Boulevard. It's going to stay busy heading into downtown. Clears up as you come across Alameda. And then 5 northbound in Castaic, some ongoing road work from Hasley Canyon to Parker Road. That's going to have the right lane off limits scheduled until 3 this afternoon. And if you're on the 5 headed northbound in Santa Ana, right at 4th Street, got a crash there that's blocking the left lane. It's going to be slowing you down from about Culver Drive. 91 eastbound Anaheim Hills, just before Weir Canyon. There's a stall that's stuck in the second lane from the left, adding to the busy ride from about Imperial Highway. And as you travel on the 60 westbound in Rubidoux, that's right at Rubidoux Boulevard, crash there has the carpool and two left lanes off limits. You'll see traffic jammed up from about the 215-91 interchange. With Southern California's most accurate traffic reports, I'm Pedro Moreno.
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5: I have not met her, but I guess...
1: Well, good news, because I invited her to join us today.
5: Oh, Heather, there she is.
22: I'm right here.
1: Heather, yeah. You were working a story. We've been talking about the e-bike thing in Orange County. I don't know why Orange County is getting all the press on this. I know they're all over the place, but there's been a number of accidents, deaths in Orange County specifically. We discussed this attack in Huntington Beach on Saturday, where guys on the boardwalk and these kids come out and they start throwing a bottle at his head, and then they just start beating him.
22: Yeah.
1: When we just came off the story out of Temecula, I know you're familiar with this, the kids and the water polo players wearing their uniforms to the baseball game and the administrators being upset and going, oh, I can't believe they're behaving that way. That seems like pretty tame shenanigans versus what we're seeing in Huntington Beach or what we're seeing in other places where these e-bike gangs are going on. What did you find out about the symposium that they were doing?
22: Well, there's a couple different issues that you're addressing there. One of them is like a gang of kids who were violent. And the other issue that was happening with the symposium yesterday was safety for people who are riding bikes, specifically for kids who are maybe not trained and fully educated on how these e-bikes and e-motorcycles work. Now, what they addressed in this symposium is that these e-bikes are not just your typical e-bikes that go, you know, 15, 20 miles an hour like they're supposed to. They're being altered, or they're being sort of like have things added on to them. So they're going much faster, 50, 60 miles an hour. And police officers are having a hard time figuring out how to regulate those because there aren't enough specific laws and regulations for how they can cite people and how they can ticket them in those situations, because the laws simply do not address those specific kinds of, like, what are essentially dirt bikes on street roads. And kids are, you know, I spoke to an officer who said that kids are going the opposite direction in oncoming traffic. They're not wearing helmets. And a lot of times, you know, they're saying that parents need to be held accountable here. I spoke to Officer Cameron Holston, who ran the symposium yesterday. A couple hundred people came out to address this, and this is what he had to say.
23: I think it's a rise in affordability as well as popularity. And then where the shortfall is that popular education. We're trying our best as a police department to get that out as best as we can to as many people as we can. But it does take time for us to get that out there. And then we throw in there the use of these illegal e-motorcycles that are causing a lot of these major injury crashes and fatal crashes that are gaining a lot of news attention, media attention, because they're involving younger people, kids and stuff like that. And it's becoming more and more of an epidemic.
22: So specifically in Orange County, he says there it's an epidemic. Like, that's how serious the lawmakers and law officials are taking this, what's happening there. Because he says since 2022, they have seen a 175% increase in e-bike and e-motorcycle accidents involving kids under the age of 18 in Huntington Beach alone, over 200 accidents. in all of Orange County, and I think, you know, DA Todd Spitzer can talk about this as well, they've seen a 400% increase. So something is going on there where all of a sudden, all these younger kids are having access to very fast, what are essentially dirt bikes and just motorcycles, speeding down the highway. And they're saying parents really need to educate themselves, and they're being held accountable.
5: We just talked last hour about the efficacy of drunk driving education in schools. And I wonder if this falls in the same category. We had a professor on, a psychology professor from Cal Baptist in the last hour, who said this type of fear-based educational programming isn't effective. And so I wonder if whatever approach they're going to develop next out of the symposium will be any more effective, because that 13-year-old boy who died last week on his e-bike, I saw his TikTok. He had a TikTok channel, and he was always posting videos that, I have to say, if I were 13, I would have thought, this is a cool kid. This is a cool kid out there doing these tricks and speeding the way that he is. As an adult, I'm terrified watching it. But I can see how kids are lured drawn to this type of activity. It is a sense of freedom that you're probably too young to actually be responsible with.
1: Heather, can I call you out here on the air?
22: Yeah, I love it.
1: I know you like when I do that. You've got a 13-year-old.
22: I do.
1: Mm-hmm. Have you had conversations about this with your kid? Have you had conversations specific to these? Because I know as a parent, it can be kind of tough, and they roll their eyes at you and you say, hey, you know, you're not supposed to get on these things. They go, oh, Mom.
5: Her kid's a theater kid. Yeah, theater kids are the best behaved.
22: She's really the best.
1: Sure,
5: they're driven. They don't do anything bad.
22: I will say, we've had a lot of conversations about the e-bikes only because we see them on the way to school and in the neighborhoods all the time, way more now than we have in previous years. And she's also been almost hit by these kids on the sidewalk on the e-bikes. So she's not a fan. She has to jump. I watched her have to jump out of the way because these boys were, double stacked on an e-bike ripping down the sidewalk outside of school. So I think it's probably mixed. There are some kids who are probably like, I don't want to ever do it. That seems dangerous, you know. But then remember when we were growing up, it was skateboarding.
1: Yes.
22: And everybody wanted to get on the skateboard because it was so cool.
1: Or trampolines. And all tricks, we all love those.
22: Yeah, and all the tricks they could do, and they were sliding down stuff and breaking bones and all that. What's different about this is that the mortality rate is so much higher. They're saying that it's going to continue to get worse because these bikes they're motorcycles. People are buying motorcycles and letting their 13, 14, 15-year-olds whose frontal lobes are not fully developed yet go out in the street with cars. And it's a problem. And there might be some fear-based, education that's coming out there, but you should be afraid. I talked to some parents who were in tears because this dad, and I'm gonna try not to tear up when I talk about this, but he says he had to hug his son, his son's dead body, because his son was riding an e-motorcycle and got into a crash, and he wasn't wearing a helmet. And the mother was like, you don't know what it's like to have to sign your son's death certificate. That is something you will never recover from. So yeah, maybe we should be afraid. Maybe parents should be afraid. Look more into these e-bikes and e-motorcycles, and maybe just get a skateboard.
5: Heather Brooker from KFI News, thanks so much for talking about this constant story for us. We've been spending a lot of time on e-bikes as the situation continues to grow. What's your comedy show next Friday?
22: I have a comedy show next Friday, but I do want to mention quickly, we are going to hear from these parents on Sunday's KFI episode, and also hear more from Officer Holston about what they're going to be doing in Huntington Beach specifically to help with this issue. And then next Friday at the Ice House Comedy Club, 7:45.
1: I love the dimensions of Heather Brooker, where we can cry with her one moment, and then she will make you cry laughing.
5: It's Hollywood, baby. You got to have something to sell.
1: I love a multidimensional person.
22: Everyone's got
1: person.
22: A side hustle. That's Thanks, guys.
1: Thank you.
5: Our next guest will know something about the situation in Orange County, and we'll get into that next as we continue this conversation about
1: strong tease.
5: Well, you know why I'm confused? Because this is a surprise to me. I thought this was canceled, but we do have the DA.
1: Yes.
5: Why doesn't anybody tell me?
1: It's right there in the notes.
5: OCDA Todd Spitzer joins us next as Monks and Merrill continues after this update from Brigida D'Agostino in the KFI 24-hour newsroom.
8: Here's the latest. Chinese President Xi Jinping says China and the U.S. should be partners, not rivals. Governor Newsom's former chief of staff has pleaded guilty to stealing money from a dormant campaign account tied to Javier Becerra. And four people have been killed in a medical plane crash in remote New Mexico. We're going to a crash on the 5 in Santa Ana.
14: That's heading northbound right at 4th Street where the left lane's blocked off. It's adding to the busy ride from about Culver Drive and in Arcadia. 210 eastbound at Santa Anita Avenue. The carpool and left lane still blocked off due to a crash there. Your drive's at a standstill from about the 134. Rubidoux, the 60 westbound at Rubidoux Boulevard. Crash blocking the carpool and two left lanes, slowing you down from the 215-91 interchange. With Southern California's most accurate traffic reports, I'm Pedro Moreno.
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0: Last night, a blown call changed everything. 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
24: A few miles from the glass spires of Midtown Atlanta lies the South River Forest. In 2021 and 2022, the woods became a home to activists from all over the country.
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5: 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Thanks for being with us. OCDA Todd Spitzer's with us after this.
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1: It sounds like Safely.
5: Oh, DA Spitzer, how hard was it to come up with that acronym first?
7: Well, it wasn't hard to botch it like I just heard.
1: Very good. Touche, no, my friend.
7: Seriously, I knew people were going to play around with this, but the fact of the matter is it really does emphasize, right, that we have enforcement, but we want to do it for youth. Like, we're trying to support young people in making smart decisions. And you can see these cases are starting to accumulate, right? We had 100 deaths nationwide, and the injuries have increased over 400% in the last 4 years. If you look at the social media that's been derived as a result of these prosecutions, people are furious about what's going on in their community. Quite frankly, I didn't appreciate the extent of how upset people are about these young people, you know, going through their communities and in some cases terrorizing people who are just trying to walk on sidewalks and in parks. But this is super serious, and it's really weighing on me, quite frankly, because when you're prosecuting a child in the same family as a parent, you have the ability as a prosecutor, if you're not careful, to completely break up the family structure. And so this is really what we're dealing with, and the impetus behind the unit is to make sure that we have very seasoned and mature prosecutors who have been doing this business long enough to understand the serious consequences of what our prosecutions in this context of e-bikes and e-motorcycles can do permanently to a family. It could really have significant long-term effects.
1: Todd Spitzer joins us. He is the district attorney in Orange County. You mentioned a 400% increase in the number of injuries in Southern California here over the last 4 years. So how do the prosecutors distinguish between a legal e-bike crash and some of what we've seen with the illegally modified e-bike or e-motorcycle crashes? There must be some nuance to this as they start investigating these different cases.
7: Well, to your point, an e-bike, if it's sold as is and it's not modified, we've talked about this before, that's certainly something, hey, a kid crashed and there's going to be probably some civil liability, potentially insurance paid, somebody injured, whatever, property damage, you know, this happens every single day in terms of, you know, crashes of cars and things like that. We all deal with that. But when you modify a bike and you make it a motorcycle, or you buy something that in its original form is a motorcycle, and the parents are behind it, that increases the exposure for parents. They may or may not be covered by their homeowner's insurance if their child crashes. Insurance companies are probably going to be looking at these policies as a result of all this publicity and making decisions whether this is going to be a covered event. Parents now are looking at potential criminal liability. Kids certainly, and I'm obviously it's frustrating to me. I'm limited in what I can say in the juvenile context because juvenile cases we're not able to talk about publicly, only generically, not specific cases. But, you know, there's serious consequences all the way around. And now, you know, let's say I have a couple brothers who go around and burglarize. You know, the parents are upset about it. They may come to court to support their boys, who are the burglars, through the process and visit them in prison. But I'm prosecuting both a parent and a child in the same family. And so that really has serious ramifications for the stability or instability of that family. Some would argue, and I'm seeing again this across social media, that when a parent is supplying this kind of vehicle for their child, they probably already have a disproportionate relationship of who has the power in that relationship, right? The parent isn't necessarily in control of that family or their child when they're giving these motorcycles to their kids.
1: Interesting.
5: We're joined by Orange County District Attorney Todd Spitzer. He's got a new e-bike and e-motorcycle prosecution unit. It's labeled Ride Safely, and that stands for stuff. And we'll get back to that before we end the interview. I'll try it again momentarily. But it's called Ride Safely. Todd, we were talking to a psychologist out of Cal Baptist in the last hour in the context of those scared straight style programs that are presented at high schools to try to encourage kids or dissuade them from engaging in drunken driving and other potentially deadly behavior. Does there need to be a program like that in schools like DARE or these anti-drunk driving messages so that young people, by the way, the psychologist says they're not effective, but should there be a program like that available to kids to enhance the responsibility of the parents?
7: Well, I mean, every 15 seconds.
5: Every 15 minutes.
7: Every 15 minutes. Yeah. So we already do that in the schools at the high school level, right, for individuals who are about to get their driver's license, and students act out individuals who have been seriously injured or killed. Do I think those are effective? I actually think they are. So I'm sorry that psychologist doesn't think so, but I disagree with the trick.
5: Well, sure, of course. would that be, would you be able to adapt something like that with a message about e-bikes? I know it's difficult to reach kids, but is that something that's necessary?
7: No, you're right. We're actually seeing that. There was a symposium this week in Huntington Beach hosted by the Huntington Beach Police Department, and we are bringing people together to talk about diversion programs, education programs. There was a major enforcement activity in Fountain Valley where they cited, seized bikes, educated kids about what they were doing with those particular motorcycles. So I just think this is front and center. I mean, this is like, the second or third time in 2 weeks I've been on your show talking about this. So this is top of mind of everybody right now. It was on the front page of the Orange County Register. It's been on the front page for a couple of days in the last 2 weeks because of all the attention and the prosecutions. I mean, is it a good thing that it's getting all this attention? Yes. Is it a bad thing that's getting all this attention? Yes, because it means we're in a crisis mode and we're not exactly addressing it well as a society. So, I mean, you probably saw Amazon just decided it's not going to ship these bikes anymore.
1: Right.
7: That's a pretty big statement when your biggest e-commerce handler is taking itself out of that pipeline of the supply because they know they potentially have liability, because if they supply it and there's an injury or death, there could be a lawsuit. And you know, we have a lot of very creative plaintiffs lawyers here in California who sue for under a lot of different theories, and they tend to be very successful in our state. So I guess everybody's coming together in different ways to address this problem, and it can't all be about the enforcement when it's too late, right? Prosecuting a young person for injuring or killing somebody, none of us want this. Like, nobody in my office, and myself especially, I'm not happy about any of these prosecutions. This is not good. It's very difficult, very stressful, because it presents very difficult dynamics that we're really trying to work our way through and do the right thing. But let's not forget, we had an 81-year-old veteran die as a result and succumb to his injuries as a result of an e-motorcycle injury in Lake Forest, several weeks ago, 3 weeks ago now. And his mother was just in court this week, answering to the charges that I'm lodging against her and I've upped those charges. Originally, before the victim died, it was child endangerment, a felony, and now it's involuntary manslaughter. Right. That could be state prison. So big, serious.
1: Big stuff. Yeah, absolutely.
5: We can tell you're taking it seriously. OCDA Todd Spitzer, he's got new e-bike and e-motorcycle prosecution unit called Ride Safely. Smart accountability for e-bikes and e-motos and law enforcement for youth. Todd, always a pleasure. Thanks for being with us.
7: Right. Okay, thanks so much, gentlemen.
1: Thank you. World Cup tickets are expensive. Parking expensive. Transit expensive. Food going to be expensive. Los Angeles getting to the games, but

0: it. So it's there. It's incredible.
1: The shuttle display is 20 stories tall. Science Center President and CEO Jeff Rudolph told me on Wake Up Call a bunch of planes, including the front end of a 747, will be on display.
0: About 20 aircraft that are representative of all kinds of different airplanes and aircraft.
1: The opening date has not been announced, but Rudolph says it is getting closer. Amy King, KFI News.
2: Four people have been killed in a medical plane crash in remote New Mexico. ABC's Alex Stone says the plane was conducting a medical transport flight when it went down in a heavily wooded area.
3: Radar contact and all communications were lost. Once crews finally got there, they found the plane wreckage and a small wildfire.
2: Authorities are now looking into the cause. Music fans will be able to buy $1 tickets to select Hollywood Bowl concerts starting today under a summer discount program offered by the Los Angeles Philharmonic. The offer includes select classical and non-classical concerts through the 2026 season and is limited to 4 tickets per household with seating in bench sections L through U. Southland weather from KFI. Today, partly cloudy with highs in the 60s to 70s. It's 72 degrees in La Palma and Orange. We're going to a stall on the 10 in downtown L.A.
4: That's heading westbound just before the 110, where this stall has the second lane from the left block, adding to the delays from the 5101 interchange. In Arcadia, 210 eastbound, we still have a crash causing some problems if you're on the eastbound side. That's just before Santa Anita Avenue, blocking the carpool on left lane. Traffic's backed up to about the 134, and it looks like a stall's been moved out of lanes on the 91 eastbound in Anaheim Hills. Just before Weir Canyon, traffic is recovering from Lakeview. With Southern California's most accurate traffic reports, I'm Pedro Moreno.
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18: In the NBA playoffs, James Harden had 30 and Cleveland came back from 9 down late in the fourth quarter to send the game into overtime, and then they beat the Pistons 117-113 to take a 3-2 lead back to Cleveland. No NBA playoff games tonight. In the Stanley Cup playoffs, Minnesota scored 3 goals in the first period, but Colorado chipped away, tying it in the third and winning it in overtime 4-3 to move on to the Western Conference Finals. 2 games tonight, Canadiens Sabres Game 5, 7 Eastern, followed by Vegas Anaheim at 9:30, both games on TNT. And in the NFL, the Dolphins have signed their star running back Devon Achane to a 4-year contract extension worth $64 million, with

0: 32 of that guaranteed. It makes him the third highest paid running back in the league behind Christian McCaffrey and Saquon Barkley. I'm Andy West with your iHeartRadio Sports Report.
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0: from the... No, not yet. Let the song play. It's time for
1: Africa. From the Monk's Spotify playlist.
0: All right. I do like that song.
1: 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More stimulating talk. I don't think I recognize it.
0: That is... What's her face with the hips? Shakira.
1: Oh, was that, new
0: was that a World Cup song from
1: it is, isn't
0: 14
1: it?
0: Years ago or something?
2: Yep, Shakira, and yeah, popular for FIFA stuff.
1: Hey, Jesse, did I see Madonna's going to do a FIFA halftime show?
2: Sure.
1: Oh, okay.
0: Thought you would know, Jesse.
1: I mean, that's why I thought that's why you played
2: the
1: song.
2: With Madonna.
0: Well, I mean, you worked at that radio station that plays, let's say, a lot of Madonna.
1: 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Is that the Madonna and Cher radio station? Right?
0: What was it called? Well, don't say it here because we have a competitor, right?
1: No.
2: It's the Pride Radio equivalent.
1: Okay. Yeah, it's like Pride Radio on iHeart, right? Okay.
2: Yeah.
1: Very good. Thanks for derailing us.
0: Monks and Merrill, KFI AM 640.
1: We had Todd Spitzer on.
0: Yeah, we did.
1: Talking about the e-bike issues and in Orange County that he's facing. And you know what I liked about what he said? Because he says, we're going to hold parents accountable. And he's been talking about this for a while. Parents, if you know your kids are riding this bike, if you're getting them these modified e-bikes, if you're putting your 14-year-old out there on a motorcycle and you're letting him do this, I'm coming after you. But today, he said, same thing, but he said it really weighs on him because he knows what that could mean to a family structure. Boy, he's right. That is a tough thing for a prosecutor to weigh for from the talkbacks.
3: Todd Spitzer for governor.
0: Hmm.
3: Or he can start with being California State DA and then go to governor. Or let's just go right to governor. What the hell?
1: Okay. All right. I think he's prosecuting DUIs, too, so just a heads up on that. I believe we have a state attorney general.
0: We do.
1: State DA.
0: His name is Rob Bonta.
1: Wanta Bonta. Don't you want to, Rob Bonta?
0: Let's dial that back.
1: Rob Bonta, go ahead. I know you were about to talk about what he's up to.
0: Sorry. What has happened to this?
1: I don't know.
0: It's all Jesse's fault for playing that Shakira song. Got us off on the wrong foot.
1: What people don't know is that John Kobolt's production staff comes in here. He's got about 14 guys on his production staff, and they come in.
0: Yeah,
1: starting at about 1:30 in the afternoon.
0: Yeah, forget that there's a show happening.
1: We are the warm up act. It's ridiculous.
0: Well, we know that, but do we have to be treated like that?
1: No.
0: Come on.
1: So what's Rob Bonta doing?
0: All right. So we know that the World Cup is coming in just a few weeks at this point. And we also know that like the Olympics, there was a lot of sticker shock. In fact, I think it was higher sticker shock for big time soccer fans who were really, really excited and eager to see the World Cup in North America in general. But in L.A. specifically, Bonta is demanding answers from FIFA. That's the governing body of international soccer. And he wants answers over 2026 World Cup ticketing practices. Specifically, he's concerned about reports from fans that they bought tickets based on seating category maps. And then later, those categories were changed before the exact seats were assigned.
1: Okay, so
0: can we translate that?
1: Bait and switch. So they put up a map and they go, hey, if you're in this area, if you're in this area, if you're in these different categories, your tickets are only going to be this. And then they basically change the map. What seats are going to fall into what pricing category is what he's saying they did.
0: Well, he has sent a nasty letter.
1: Oh, no.
0: Just yesterday to FIFA.
1: A sternly worded letter is the worst thing anyone can get.
0: And he wants information about those ticket sales for California-based games at SoFi Stadium and Levi's Stadium, both hosting games. And he says his office is assessing whether FIFA violated California consumer protection laws.
1: Oh, so now the tickets aren't going to cost $10,000 a piece.
0: No, all you needed was A.G. Bonta to step in and do his little magic dance.
1: Okay, so there are a few things you should know about this, and this is where things can get a little bit in the weeds. So FIFA sets their prices. This is why Bonta can go after FIFA. That's why he's not going after SoFi or Levi Stadium. He's going after FIFA because FIFA sets the prices. So he's saying that FIFA did the whole bait and switch thing. The trouble is that he's going to have to show that it was actual bait and switch, and it feels like, and I could be wrong, and maybe there is something more here, but it feels like this is a politician who's saying, oh, look, people are upset about the price of World Cup tickets. How can I inject myself in here to look like Superman coming in to save the day? So instead of actually doing anything about it, he's going to send out a strongly worded letter and then tell the whole world that he sent a letter. Don't worry, friends. I'm looking into those really expensive tickets because I'm on your side.
0: On the other hand, tickets and consumer protections, they've been in the news recently. I mean, we're Live Nation, Ticketmaster, big settlement there. California was part of that. And what he is suggesting here is that the reports from buyers indicate that their final seats that they were assigned after spending all that money,
1: right,
0: they were in that lower category based on the map they saw when they purchased it. That seems like a consumer-based issue to
1: me. If that's the case,
0: so this is technically Bonta's lane.
1: If that's the case.
0: If that is the case. So,
1: but if it's just the tickets are too expensive, that's not. You can't do anything about that.
0: It's interesting to me that he doesn't seem sure, and that's why you're saying if that's the case. Mm-hmm. So he's asking FIFA to provide images of the seating maps that were shown during the purchasing process and screenshots of ticket sale pages, the number of buyers who were assigned seats that would have been lower category under the earlier map. He wants FIFA's explanation for those assignments, and he wants any disclosures about category changes and any refunds or remedies. Now,
1: that's really nice of him to ask the defendant to create the prosecution for him.
0: I suppose if this does end in litigation or criminal proceedings of some sort, that in discovery, these items might be discovered.
1: If they're there.
0: Well, if they're not there, then you're going to be in trouble. If they had existed.
1: If they had existed and they were deleted, yes. But if FIFA didn't take screenshots of every map that they had on there.
0: Well, you have to, I mean, screenshots probably not a great word, but to think that if that there's got to be some sort of image that was used as marketing and as part of the facilitation of selling tickets.
1: I don't think anybody was out there with a pack of crayons drawing the picture. I think it was all done on a computer, and any subsequent images may have been saved over the old ones. Well, I don't know.
0: I bet somebody's got screenshots. People are taking screenshots of everything.
1: That's my thing. If you bought the tickets and you're worried about it, somebody would have taken screenshots at that time. There's your evidence. Why are you asking FIFA to do it? Lazy. All right. Well, it's lazy prosecution.
0: We'll find out that fans buy one thing and get something else. That's what Bonta is exploring. So as much trouble as you're seeing play out before these handful of World Cup games coming to California, are you wondering how the city will ever be able to handle the entirety of the Olympics?
1: They won't.
0: When it's all here, except for a few things in Oklahoma for some reason. Well, the next 2 months are way more important to L.A. than just a few games at SoFi. We'll explain that next as Monks and Merrill wraps up on this Thursday. We got an update from Brigida D'Agostino, the KFI 24-hour newsroom.
4: Here's the latest. A top U.S. commander says Iran's missile, drone, and naval forces have been damaged by Operation Epic Fury. California officials say thousands of graduating seniors in L.A. County could qualify for college scholarships. And thousands of former Spirit Airlines employees are now suing after the airline shut down earlier this month. Southland weather from KFI brought to you by Mothers Against Drunk Driving. Today, partly cloudy with highs in the 60s and 70s. We're going to a crash on the 710 in Long Beach.
5: That's heading northbound just before Long Beach Boulevard. A motorcycle involved here. The middle lane is blocked. You'll see a busy ride as you come away from the 405. And the 10 heading westbound in downtown L.A. still looking at a stall. That's just before the 110. Taking up the second lane from the left, your drive is backed up to the 5101 interchange. And in Anaheim, 91 eastbound right at the 5, we have a crash that's blocking the two middle lanes, causing some stop-and-go traffic from Valley View. With Southern California's most accurate traffic reports, I'm Pedro Moreno.
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0: KFI AM 640. Not Pride Radio. It's Mux and Merrill. We got one more segment than we promised. John Cobalt's coming up next. Hang in there, y'all. We're going to get to him momentarily. We were talking about the World Cup and the exorbitant ticket prices and how some consumers feel like they were deceived by what they were buying. Attorney General Rob Bonta is asking for documents from FIFA. He thinks that he's maybe sniffing out some criminality or some consumer malpractice going on. Yeah. And we'll keep an eye on that sort of thing. But with the World Cup coming and just like, what, a few days, a few weeks?
1: Yeah, we're
0: not far from it at all at this point. Yeah. It's giving LA an opportunity to, it's like an appetizer for the Olympics that are coming in a couple of years. Yeah. How ready are we for this? Have we swept under the rugs? Have we washed the windows?
1: We did what?
0: Have we washed the windows?
1: I've been no washing.
0: Well, we need to wash the windows.
1: Okay. All right.
0: And I don't think that we've done that. So the World Cup is giving LA its first major stress test before the Olympics in 2 years. And local officials here are saying, we're ready. Okay, because we got direct metro shuttles. Don't worry about your transit.
1: Okay.
0: We got these park and ride lots. We got our fan zones set up. If you're not going to the venues, you can come hang out with us and watch them together. We're working out security issues, and we've even put in temporary grass at SoFi.
1: Which I'm fascinated by.
0: FIFA.
1: Yeah.
0: So this is the type of stuff that's going to be going on in 2 years.
1: Okay.
0: But at a much larger scale.
1: Okay. Let's be a little self-critical for a moment.
0: That's your style, not mine.
1: Okay, you and I talk about the pockmarks that we have all over the place, right? And we've got the Olympics are
0: the
1: coming.
0: The city, not us as individuals.
1: The Olympics are coming, and how is it going to look? And, you know, if I have to step over homeless people to get to the venue and this sort of thing, and it's going to look really nasty.
0: But yeah.
1: Those are some really good points. There are some things that are being done. Your blessed metro, you love it so much. It's operating pretty well. I mean, full of stinky people, but it's moving. Trains are on schedule. You got the park and rides, the fan zones, you got security, these sorts of things. I know there are some other, there's more that has to be done, but are we not giving the city enough credit for being as prepared as they are?
0: No, we're giving it the appropriate amount of credit, which is very little.
1: Okay.
0: And that has to do a lot with just the general condition and the general feeling of the city, because now that's LA specifically. And we should note that the World Cup games are not even being played in the city of LA proper, right? They're being played at SoFi Stadium, which is in Inglewood. So it's, people.
1: And there's going to be some Olympics in other venues around.
0: Oh, no question. Yeah, it's a regional thing. But LA is the host city.
1: Right.
0: And if you've got this many people coming, you got to get to scrubbing. That's what I mean about washing the windows.
1: Yeah.
0: You know, when you would wake up on Saturday and your weekend would be ruined because you heard a certain type of music playing really loudly on the radio, you smelled a certain bleach in the air, you knew your mama was already up and it was clean time, and you were not even going to have a bowl of cereal before there was a rag in your hand.
1: Oh, I hated that. I heard BJ Thomas, I knew I was in trouble.
0: Exactly. Yep. Right. As soon as the Randy Travis was turned up in our house, I knew that it was like, it's time to sit down and start cleaning, and it sucks. But that's what you do when you've got somebody coming over. When family's coming over later, you clean up. Well, family's coming over. A lot of families are coming over. I don't smell no bleach. I don't hear no Randy Travis. And I sure don't see no windows being washed.
1: So is there enough time?
0: No.
1: There's not?
0: No.
1: Okay.
0: There's absolutely not. We're entangled in a mayor's race.
1: Yeah.
0: And we already know that a couple of the leading candidates can look at the city and say, it's getting better.
1: Yeah, probably one of those is going to win, too.
0: Probably.
1: Yeah.
0: And that's the shame of it.
1: Yeah.
0: And I often get I hear comments on occasion from folks who are like, well, you're a transplant. You know, you moved here.
1: So two-thirds of the...
0: That's what I mean. I get that. I was like, okay, it's fine, but this is my home now.
1: Yeah.
0: And I'm not going to apologize for sharing your low expectations for the city. This is an opportunity for the city to redirect itself completely for the foreseeable future. We have a goal. It's like when you need to lose weight or you want to lose weight. Okay. You want to get strong, maybe put on some muscles, lose some weight. And there is an event coming up in 6 months. So you've got a target.
1: I got a wedding coming up.
0: But the real goal should be to make it your lifestyle, like a healthier lifestyle. What the benefit of the event is it gets you going because you've got a target date. You've got a goal to achieve in the foreseeable future with a finite date on it.
1: Yeah.
0: That's what the Olympics offers us here. But if it becomes our lifestyle that we don't... are we going to be wearing poop skis at the Olympics? Do you want to go skiing on my street in the human feces that is still piled up outside? I know you brought your snowshoes from Michigan.
1: Jesse, that's your clip. You got it. Okay.
0: I got a pair of poop skis. I might win gold in poop skiing at this point, 2 years in the fashion district, 3 years in the fashion district.
1: What kind of boots do you wear? Are they different than ski boots?
0: The kind that are made for walking. And one of these days, these boots are going to walk all over you, mister.
1: The great John Cobalt is next. He does no poop skiing for himself. In the meantime, we'll hand things off to Brigida. It's Monks and Merrill, KFI AM 640 live everywhere in the iHeartRadio app. Look at my moral superiority.
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2: Command Collapse. I'm Brigida D'Agostino, live in the KFI 24-hour newsroom. Commander of U.S. Central Command, Admiral Brad Cooper, has testified before the Senate Armed Services Committee, saying Iran's missile, drone, and naval capabilities have been severely damaged in Operation Epic Fury.
3: Iran has a significantly degraded threat, and they no longer threaten regional partners or the United States in ways that they were able to do before. They've been significantly degraded.
2: Cooper says the damage goes beyond lost weapons, with Iran's command and control systems also badly disrupted. U.S. Border Patrol Chief Mike Banks is stepping down as the White House faces backlash after federal immigration agents killed two Americans during a deportation operation in Minnesota earlier this year. Acting ICE Director Todd Lyons will also reportedly step down from his position in the coming weeks. A pro-Palestinian Jewish group says L.A. trumped up charges against anti-war protesters.
4: If Not Now says its mission is a vision of Judaism without weapons. The group says L.A. City Attorney Heidi Feldstein Soto has targeted the group for its pro-Palestine activism, including criminal charges against people demonstrating against Israel's occupation and bombing of Gaza in 2024. The group's calling for the release of communication from Feldstein Soto after whistleblowers in her office accused her of prosecutorial bias against Palestine solidarity activists without following proper law enforcement procedures. Michael Crozier, KFI News.
2: The city of Long Beach and LA County are partnering with the Ocean Cleanup Nonprofit to reduce pollution in waterways.
5: The goal is to reduce plastic pollution in waterways and on beaches. The cross-jurisdictional project is like the Biona Creek Trash Interceptor Project in Marina Del Rey. The Interceptor is a fully automated solar-powered trash collection device. Since launching in 2022, it's removed more than 200 tons of trash before it could reach the ocean. LA County will now put similar equipment into its rivers to benefit Long Beach and plans to cover operational costs. Eileen Gonzalez, KFI News.
2: As high school seniors across LA County get ready to graduate, state officials are urging families to see if they qualify for Cal Kids College scholarships worth up to $1,500. Officials say nearly 70% of public high school students in the county are eligible. Thousands of former Spirit Airlines employees are suing. ABC's Dave Packer says it comes after the airline shut down all operations on May 2nd.
6: Former employees of the now-defunct Spirit Airlines have filed a class-action lawsuit alleging they were not given ample notice of the airline's closure before they all lost their jobs earlier this month. The plaintiffs are seeking 60 days of wages and benefits from the company.
2: He says the lawsuit asks the court to cover all 17,000 affected employees. The FIFA World Cup is getting a Super Bowl-style halftime show.
8: FIFA announced Madonna, Shakira, and BTS will co-headline the first-ever World Cup final halftime performance next July at MetLife Stadium in New Jersey. The show will be curated by Coldplay's Chris Martin and benefit a global education fund. Organizers say $1 from every World Cup ticket sold will go towards education and youth soccer programs worldwide. Heather Brooker, KFI News.
2: Southland weather from KFI. Today, partly cloudy with highs in the 60s to 70s. Tonight, cloudy with lows in the 50s. It's 72 degrees in La Palma and Orange, 75 in Studio City, 66 in Santa Monica. The KFI financial report, the Dow gained 370, S&P 500 gained 57, and NASDAQ gained 233. We're going to Long Beach on the 710. We've got a crash there.
25: This one's on the northbound side. It's just before Long Beach Boulevard, involving a motorcycle and at least one car. Now, lane restrictions were all over the place. You have the carpool lane blocked and then the two right lanes blocked. So heads up there. The drive is definitely out of squeeze all the way from Anaheim Street. If you see it, pound 250, keyword KFI traffic. Let's also take a look at some slow traffic on that 91 eastbound. Now, these delays begin out of Gardena, leaving the 110 freeway. You're on the brakes all the way towards the 605. More slowing ahead in Anaheim from the 57 all the way to Green River and Corona, and tough rolling on that 210 in Pasadena. Eastbound slowing from Mountain. You're on the brakes all the way to Citrus, and pocket delays beyond from the 57 to the 15. With Southern California's most accurate traffic reports, I'm Angel Martinez.
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12: 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Welcome again. It's the John Cobalt Show. It's good that you're here. And we are on, like always, every day from 3 to 6. If you miss any of the show, that's what the podcast is for, John Cobalt Show On Demand. And that's on the iHeartRadio app. And we release that shortly after 6 o'clock. And again today, we are live on YouTube, live streaming. So you could join us, watch us, engage in the live chat. Maybe we'll get to answer some questions occasionally. So all that is ahead this afternoon. First things first, there's the final California governor's debate at 5:30 tonight. And in advance of that, we have the leading Republican candidate, Steve Hilton, on the line to talk. Steve, how are you?
13: I'm great, John. Great to be with you.
12: The polls are tightening up. How do you assess where you are, how well you're doing right now? Because you have Tom Steyer and you have Xavier Becerra on your heels.
13: Yeah, we're pretty happy, but it's a very, very serious moment for everyone in California to think about what we want for this state. Because while I'm leading in pretty much all the polls, there was one this week, Emerson, that usually has us a little bit lower. That had it basically a tie, a three-way tie at the top. That's basically the story of that poll. And so it's a very clear choice for everyone listening who wants to see change in California. We desperately need change. We don't have to go into all the reasons why, the insanity of these Democrat policies, the crime and the chaos and the homelessness, the taxes, the regulations, everything that makes it such a struggle to live in California. We desperately need change. We can't have another 4 years of one-party rule. But here's the reality. There are only two change candidates in this race, myself and Chad Bianco, and only one of them has the chance to get into the top two, and that's me. And so we have to be very clear now. The ballots are out. The election is on. We are in the election. If you haven't voted yet, this is the simple message. If you want change in California, you have to vote for me. A vote for anybody else is a vote for two Democrats in the top two, and that is death to our chances of change. It's a very clear choice.
12: No, I agree with you. I mean, I like Chad. We've had him on the show many times, but he's fading enough in the polling that if it's accurate, he's not going to make the top two. It's just going to drain support from you, and that gives the Democrats a chance to sweep those two positions, and that would be a disaster. So I agree with you. If people who are inclined to vote for Chad Bianco and you haven't voted yet, I think you ought to go with Steve here, because he's much closer to the promised land, and that's just the reality of the situation. No knock on Bianco. It's just the way things have worked out, and you really can't take a chance.
13: That's exactly right. I agree with everything you just said. Nothing personal. He's a strong and patriotic Californian who wants the best for our state, just like I do, just like everyone listening. But we've just got to be practical. There's not that much time. And you've got this Democrat machine. They're going to prop up Becerra. You've got Tom Steyer with all his money. He's going to be spending more. At the moment, I am leading them in most of the polls. That's the good news. But it's too close for comfort. And there's another very important factor. If you look within the polls, the details of the polls, there are many more Democrats who are undecided than there are Republicans who are undecided, according to the polls. That means that if you split the Democrat undecided votes between Becerra and Steyer, and they're the ones that are currently really at the head of the Democrat pack, that makes it even closer. And we just can't take that risk. We really can't. Imagine if we have two Democrats in the top two. It's not just the governor's race that's obviously over. It's all these other really important races. It's every congressional race. It's the state and it's the state legislature. It's voter ID. Because if we don't have a Republican in the top two for governor, that's going to depress the Republican vote on every other important election we have going on this year. And so this is very serious. And we got to kind of make sure we make the right choice here.
12: What's been resonating the best with people as you meet them on the campaign trail? What do you see them really responding to?
13: It's these very specific practical things that I'm going to get done for people. Your first $100,000 tax-free, vehicle registration, cut below $100 per vehicle per year, just like we see in many other states. The abolition of the $800 a year small business registration fee. These simple practical things that we can do to just help people, because it's such a struggle in California. And, you know, my background is in business, as you know, we've discussed that. I've also worked in government at a very high level. And it's that problem solving business mindset that we need. But I also think there's something deeper than that. There's a real energy for change. I'm really feeling it on the ground, an excitement, actually. You're seeing it with Spencer Pratt. And one of the things that I've noticed, you're seeing a lot of memes out there now, people putting myself and Spencer together. Save California, save Los Angeles, vote Hilton, vote Pratt. There's something happening in California. There's a real hunger for change. I think people on the East Coast, sometimes I do these national shows, they really miss it. They say, well, if you're in the top two and there's another Democrat, that means it's over, doesn't it? No, it doesn't. We are so desperate for change in California. They don't realize how bad it is here and how much we need change.
12: No, I learned this going back over 20 years ago when Schwarzenegger was running, and I'd watch him appear on national shows, and the anchors, reporters were absolutely clueless about California. And I realized that New York, Washington mindset, they have no curiosity about California, and they don't have the slightest idea, especially what we're going through now. Forget 20 years ago. Now it's far, far worse, and they don't feel it. They don't understand it. They don't know it. And so they don't highlight the issues that they should be highlighting when they talk to these Democratic candidates.
13: That's exactly right. And you see when they crumble. I mean, you know, we got Becerra tonight on the stage. He's going to come under a lot of pressure, I'm sure. Not just from me, obviously I will, but from the other Democrats, because he just can't take it. I mean, look at this week with KTLA interview. And he sort of doesn't want to answer tough questions. And he's trying to wheedling around with the interviewer. So, oh, you're going to be nice to me, aren't you? You know, like some mob boss. I'm just ridiculous. He ran away from the press after an event he did in San Francisco on Monday. These Democrats are just so used to having it all their own way in California with no checks, no balance, no accountability. They crumble when you put anything to them. And that's why, and that's another reason I think that we're leading, is that I'm not holding back. And we just point out that everything that's going wrong in California, we've had 16 years of these policies, and the candidates on stage with me tonight in the final debate, they're either more of the same or even worse.
12: Yeah, I don't hear anybody really renouncing Newsom and all his policies and all his disasters. which I find fascinating and unbelievable. You would think when you have, you know, seven Democrats in the field, one of them would differentiate themselves by saying, well, it's not going to be more of this. But they don't.
13: It's amazing. They don't. They really don't, because they're all part of the same machine. I think that's the real point. Even someone like Steyer, what's hilarious about him, he keeps going on about how he's a billionaire and he does his own thing. He's been running around pandering to all the leftist interest groups in order to try and get their endorsement and their backing, the unions and all these lefty nonprofits, just like all the rest of them. They are all part of this corrupt Democrat regime and this machine that kind of propped up these people. And at the end, it really feels to me, everything, when you're looking at this race, you're looking at Becerra with all his scandals he's involved in and all the other ones that they've had and the Swalwell thing, it has the whiff of death. You know, the sort of dying days of a corrupt regime, and they kind of know it's over, but they're still going through the motions. It has that feel to me.
12: Oh, I hope so, because I've really realized in the last year or two how they created this massive machine where they take our tax money, they funnel it to nonprofits, they create entire industries that service the nonprofits or special interests in the case of high-speed rail, and then some of that money gets funneled back to the candidates through campaign contributions and God knows what else. And exactly. it's just a circular money pit that they're all enriching themselves from.
13: Why? 100%. And that's why this, you know, you could say on the one hand, silly story about diapers blew up this weekend. And I did a social media post on it that just went crazy, because it's exactly what you just described. The government diapers scheme that Gavin Newsom announced, which is basically what you just talked about. It's like taking our money to funnel it into the nonprofits that support him politically, all under the guise of doing something to help us, when actually you could go and buy the same things, the same diapers in Target or Costco for a fraction of the price. And he wants to look good for doing it. We're sick of this nonsense.
12: Well, Steve, I wish you a lot of luck, and enjoy the debate tonight. And I know you'll do well.
13: I do. I find it fun. I find it fun taking on these Democrats. Yeah. Thank you, John. Great to be with you.
12: Yeah, you look like the only one having a good time up there. All right. Steve Hilton, leading Republican candidate for governor. We'll continue with more about tonight's debate. We have in for Deborah Mark. We got Brigida D'Agostino live in the KFI 24-hour newsroom.
25: Here's the latest. No Americans have tested positive for hantavirus, but 16 people are under quarantine in Nebraska after possible exposure. California's top law enforcement groups accuse Governor Newsom of refusing to fund a voter-approved proposition to reduce crime, and federal investigators in Texas are treating the deaths of six people in a train boxcar as a case of possible human trafficking. Southland weather from KFI, brought to you by iHeartAdvertising.com. Partly cloudy today with highs in the 60s and 70s. We're going to a stall on the 405 in West LA.
14: This one's on the northbound side, right at Olympic. The middle lane is blocked and delays on that north 405 are loading up, leaving the 105 freeway. Beyond the scene of the stall, it's going to be crowded anyway as you continue all the way to the 5 merge into Sylmar. This wreck in Long Beach on the 710 northbound before Long Beach Boulevard middle lane is now blocked, so that's some progress. But huge delays continue all the way from Pico Avenue, stall in Anaheim Hills, eastbound side of the 91 coming up on Weir Canyon. Right fast track lane is blocked. Delays here backing up all the way from the 5 with Southern California's most accurate traffic reports. I'm Angel Martinez.
26: 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I did lots of things. Cartoons on SNL, Conan stuff, Triumph the Insult comic dogs, some movies. 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
28: Cisco is cutting about 4,000 jobs, the software giant said Wednesday. Cuts are part of a restructuring as the company shifts its focus toward artificial intelligence. Shares in Cisco rose more than 16% after the news. Major U.S. beef producers can start exporting beef to China again. China renewed export licenses for hundreds of U.S. beef processing plants. Reuters says over 400 U.S. beef plants lost export eligibility after Chinese permissions expired last March. A majority of Americans saying they oppose the construction of data centers in their local area. Matt Mattinson with more.
29: New polling from Gallup shows 7 in 10 Americans oppose the projects, and 48% of respondents said they are strongly opposed. These data centers house computing equipment that helps power AI technology used by businesses, universities, and other institutions, but they've been met with fierce opposition from residents in many parts of the country. The centers require extensive amounts of electricity to operate and need substantial water to cool the equipment.
28: And Santa Clara County in California is suing Meta, saying the social media company did allow scam ads that misled users.
30: Even though Meta's internal warning systems might flag advertisements that are highly likely to be fraudulent, Meta allows those advertisements to post for a premium price.
28: Meta says it will be fighting the lawsuit. And Vice President J.D. Vance saying a lot of funding is going to be shut off to states that don't take fraud seriously.
31: For those states that refuse to get serious about fraud, we are going to turn off that anti-fraud money. And if we continue to find problems, we can turn off other resources within their state Medicaid programs as well.
28: He says all 50 state Medicaid programs are receiving letters requiring them to show they are aggressively investigating any fraud cases.
31: We're talking about withholding the Medicaid fraud enforcement payments that go to the state bureaucrats. We're not talking about withholding people's benefits. We're talking about turning off the resources that the state government should be using to police fraud.
28: I'm Monica Nelson with your consumer and business news.
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12: 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John Cobalt Show, KFI, AM 640, more stimulating talk radio. We're on from 3 to 6. And then after 6 o'clock, it's John Cobalt Show on Demand, the podcast. And we're live streaming on YouTube. Live streaming on YouTube. We just had Steve Hilton on. And actually, it's really serious. You can't trust the polls, which means you can't trust the polls. Most of them have Hilton winning by a point or two over Javier Becerra. By the way, sometimes I'll call him Javier. Sometimes I'll remember to call him Xavier
5: or Javier Becerra.
12: Or I never got the hang of what to do with an X. Right? I know it's different in English and Spanish. My brain gets confused, so pardon me. Not to mention his last name. You can see even Biden couldn't handle it.
5: So anyway, Javier Becerra.
12: Right, Javier Becerra. See, that makes it easy. So Hilton came on, and he's been ahead of Javier Becerra in most polls by a point or two. And it is top two that goes on to November. There was one poll by Emerson which suggested that all three were within 2 points of each other. And, you know, there's a margin of error from anywhere from 2 to 5 points with these things. And what I noticed with the polling, and we went through this yesterday, that in the poll for L.A. mayor, one of the analysts said, well, they're way overestimating the Latino vote here. The Latino vote is not going to be as high as they say it ever has been. They're underestimating the over 50 vote. That's always higher than they suspect here. So when you're dealing with a 1 point or a 2 point race, it's basically a tie. Anything goes. Here's the issue, though. If Becerra and Steyer end up 1-2 and Hilton is third, even if he's only behind by a half point, that is really, really bad. Okay? And so you finally get to a point where, you know, I've had both Steve Hilton on and Chad Bianco on. Chad we've had on for years, the Riverside County Sheriff, and both would make really good governors. Chad Bianco, though, unfortunately, has slipped quite a few points behind the leaders. And it seems unlikely, with the voting already underway now for about 10 days, that he's going to make the top two. And I understand in our audience, there's a lot of very passionate Chad Bianco voters. And you have every right to be passionate for him. He's a great candidate. He's been a great sheriff. But I'm looking at the reality is we cannot have a Becerra Steyer runoff in November, because both of them will continue the Newsom policies or make it even worse. Now, I know the Bianco people are probably among the most anti-Newsom, anti-Democratic voters out there. And I know some of them, from what I'm reading, are not big Hilton fans. But we have to be pragmatic here. Ideology is what destroyed the Democrats. Ideology is what's going to destroy your side as well. You can't go by ideology and demand that everybody be a purist. It's just no way to govern from any side. You got to be practical. You got to be pragmatic. It's been a good campaign. They both run well. Steve Hilton is somewhat more popular in the polling. And I just think that if you had planned to vote for Bianco, you probably should switch to Hilton, because he may need a few extra points in order to win. I don't know how you could look at it any other way. And, you know, if Hilton ends up losing by a point and Bianco has another 15 points in the bank for his candidacy, what have you accomplished here? you've accomplished making the next governor either Tom Steyer or Javier Becerra. And that makes me sick to my stomach. That makes me want to pack up and go. It does. There's got to be an end. There's got to be an end to something. Most people that I talk to don't want to live this way anymore. And I just found out this morning that our neighbor, we've lived next door to this family for probably 15 years. They're moving soon.
6: Out.
12: Once their last kid graduates high school, they're out. They're going to Texas. Good friends of ours, I mentioned yesterday, going to Florida. Good friend of mine, he's leaving at the end of the month to spend half a year in Maine. I mean, you know how people say everybody I know? Well, in my case, it seems like everybody I know is moving either half a year or permanently. And it's all the same thing. L.A. is intolerable. California is intolerable. The tax bite is too huge. Quality of life is just sucks with all the mental patients and the drug addicts running around. And how long can anybody hold out? I mean, they really destroyed the state in front of our eyes. And unfortunately, there was no critical mass to stop it. And you do need a critical mass. And right now, we can't look at having 25% for Hilton and 15% for Bianco, and then have Becerra and Steyer sneak ahead. Can't afford this. This is horrible. The place is a disaster specifically because of these progressive policies. And Bianco and Steyer are proud progressives. They don't disagree with Newsom on anything. It's the same answer that Kamala Harris gave about Biden. When she was asked, would you change anything Biden did? Nothing comes to mind. Believe me, I don't think anything comes to mind in Becerra's case. And there's not much going on with Steyer either. He is a weirdo. I mean, he's a rich billionaire weirdo. Did a cricket escape into the studio?
7: Yeah, it's just, that was in Steyer and Becerra's brain.
12: Well, so, I at the risk of enraging Chad Bianco fans, and like I said, we had Bianco on many times, that, I think at this point we got to go hit all Hilton on that side. You're not going to get two candidates from the Republican side in. And most of the Democrats are absolute disasters. And even the one Democrat I could halfway stomach, Matt Mahan, he isn't going to come close. But what else are you going to do? You got a better solution? I don't. My only solution here is to consolidate around one candidate and then hope like hell he runs a tremendous campaign and that more people wake up. I don't know people who are comfortable with what's going on in California. So I don't know where these Tom Steyer votes come from. I mean, it comes from the left.

0: A pot shop owner has been busted for alleged tax evasion in L.A., Orange, and San Bernardino counties.
1: On Wednesday, California Attorney General Rob Bonta announced charges against Pin Shen Xu. He ran about 30 unlicensed cannabis dispensaries in the three counties. Xu is facing 66 charges, with Bonta saying he also failed to report more than $80 million in sales between April of 2019 and December of 2022. All of the stores, which didn't charge customers a sales tax, have since been shut down. Daniel Martindale, KFI News.
0: Authorities in Texas say federal investigators are leading the case after six bodies were found in a train boxcar. Officials say they're treating it as a possible human trafficking case. Laredo Mayor Victor Trevino says investigators believe the victims died from heat stroke.
2: Based on preliminary medical reports, they did not pass away in our city, but they were discovered here after hours of suffering.
0: The bodies were found last week. We'll check the 91 freeway next.
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0: DRE number 0196-1658, Providence Realty DRE 0191-5212.
1: Southland weather from KFI, partly cloudy today with highs in the 60s to 70s. It's 72 degrees in La Palma, 72 in Orange. We're going to a crash in Anaheim on the 91.
2: Eastbound side, and it's coming right up on the 5 freeway. Good news, they've just cleared this wreck out of lanes. Now traffic is picking up away from Beach Boulevard and staying eastbound on that 91. We're looking at a tough drive ahead. You remain on and off the brakes as you continue all the way to Green River. I saw reports of a fender bender right around Kramer Glassell. So if you see it, pound 250, keyword KFI traffic. We're also looking at the northbound side of the 5 in Anaheim. Delays from the 133 all the way to Harbor with Southern California's most accurate traffic reports. I'm Angel Martinez.
3: 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Cartoons on SNL, Conan stuff, Triumph the Insult comic dogs, some movies. 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
2: NFL fans, find out when and where their teams play. The league will drop the schedules for all 32 teams tonight at 8 Eastern. So far, the 9 international games have been released, plus the opening matchups for the NFL's primetime slate. The Edmonton Oilers are in the market for their 10th head coach in 15 years. They fired Chris Knobloch today. His tenure ends after a pair of Stanley Cup final appearances. In the Stanley Cup playoffs tonight, it's Buffalo hosting Montreal in a series tied at 2 apiece. Golden Knights, they can close out the Ducks in Anaheim. The Cavs stunned the Pistons with that comeback win in OT in Detroit. They took a 3-2 lead in the Eastern Conference semis. Pistons coach J.B. Bickerstaff says, though, his team will not quit.
3: We've been in this position before, and I expect our guys to be ready mentally to go out and compete at a high level and, you know, bring this thing back here.
2: Game 6 in that series, it's in Cleveland tomorrow night. And USA Today is linking Dodgers closer Edwin Diaz to an illegal cockfighting ring in Puerto Rico. Kentucky Derby-winning jockey Jose Ortiz and his brother Irad are also involved. And that's sports. I'm Scott Davidson.
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5: 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Oh, and if you want to see me on my wife's podcast, it's Deborah Cobalt Live on YouTube. Deborah Cobalt Live on YouTube. And I was her guest yesterday, and it's been posted, and you can watch us talk about the mayor's race and the governor's race. That is Deborah Cobalt Live on YouTube, and we are live streaming this show all over YouTube as well. All right, so here's the latest in this real scandal involving Javier Becerra's former chief of staff and Gavin Newsom's former chief of staff. Two different people. And Gavin Newsom's former chief of staff is a woman named Dana Williamson. And she was in cahoots with Javier Becerra's chief of staff, Sean McCluskey. And here's the story, and this has all been documented in court. It's been in the news for months and months, but today is the day Williamson pleaded guilty. The Newsom chief of staff, Dana Williamson, pleaded guilty, and the three counts, including bank fraud and lying and wire fraud, and she's going to get sentenced to prison. You know who's already pled guilty? Becerra's chief of staff, Sean McCluskey. So Sean McCluskey and Dana Williamson are both going to prison. There's also a third guy, a lobbyist involved. Now, here's the thing. Becerra was, this goes back to, I guess, 2021. He was the attorney general here. And he was going to Washington, D.C. to be a secretary in Biden's cabinet. And he wanted to take his chief of staff, Sean McCluskey, with him. But the Washington salary was less than the Sacramento salary for McCluskey. And he didn't want to make the move. Had to leave his family behind in Sacramento, and it wasn't enough money. So Williamson and another consultant came up with this scheme so he could fly back and forth between California and Washington to siphon money from Becerra's dormant campaign account. And Williamson charged Becerra's account $10,000 a month to manage it. And Becerra approved of the payments. But he never paid that kind of big price for such a job. Well, he says, well, McCluskey told me to pay him the fees. So here's how the scam worked from the way I'm reading it. McCluskey wanted more money. Becerra couldn't pay him. So McCluskey and Williamson conspired to take it out of Becerra's account. Becerra hired Williamson to take $10,000 a month out of the account and then give it to McCluskey. Becerra is claiming he didn't know anything about it, which is really hard to believe. It's his account. It's his campaign account. And he did agree to hire Williamson. And there's no reason to pay somebody $10,000 a month to manage an account where there's no action. He wasn't campaigning anymore. He'd gotten the job in Washington. There was no campaign. It was just left over. So he's claiming, oh, I didn't know. It was a gut punch. It's like being married to somebody for 20 years and finding out they're cheating. Well, why would you approve a $10,000 a month payment to manage an account that you're not using? What's there to manage? There is no management there. It's just money sitting in a bank account collecting a little bit of interest. Why would you give that away? To Newsom's chief of staff, no less. And then she funneled it to McCluskey. I mean, that's the simplest way to explain it. I'm not sure that covers all the twists there. But this is how they do it. And then everybody goes, oh, I didn't know. Oh, I didn't know. It was $225,000. Wire fraud, conspiring to commit bank fraud. Oh, and she sent in a false tax return. Boy, she is making a lot of money. Williamson, over a three-year period, claimed $1.7 million in business deductions. Have you seen this woman? Overfed and an alcoholic. She blew out her liver. She recently needed a liver transplant. She nearly died. And she was this big, loud bully in Newsom's office. Liked to yell at people. Described as tough. Truth is, she yelled and bullied people because nobody was allowed to disagree. Now, the chief of staff is the highest ranking staff member for any politician. That's your number one. And to have Newsom and Becerra's chief of staff both tangled up in the same scam where one was stealing money to pay it to the other, and both Newsom and Becerra claimed they had no idea what was going on. And Becerra is near or at the top of the polls for governor. What do you think the next 4 years are going to be like with him? And then you get these dumbass denials saying, I didn't know. See, they're so corrupt to their bones, they don't even care anymore. What are you going to do to them? Nobody votes them out. They never get punished. Not the candidates. I guess these chiefs of staff are going to prison. McCluskey's already pleaded guilty. Williamson has now pleaded guilty. They're going to go to prison for a couple of years. But not Newsom and not Becerra. No, instead you could have Becerra as governor and Newsom as president. Because we have a majority of idiots living in this state. Idiots. All right. Coming up after 4 o'clock, we're going to have Roger Bailey come on. And Roger Bailey is the lead attorney in the Palisades case. And a judge has issued another order for the state to release texts from California State Parks employees who may have seen the early stages of the January 7th fire, the Lachman fire. They may have, that would be the Palisades fire. They may have seen some smoke swirling and didn't do anything about it and didn't tell anybody. And the state has been stonewalling any requests to look at all their text messages. We'll tell you where the case is right now, coming up. All right, next segment, we're going to talk with the mayor of Fresno, because he and a number of other mayors up in the Central Valley have run into some more, to me, it's corruption, with high-speed rail. when they sold these towns on high-speed rail, the promise was, hey, we put high-speed rail through your town, and you're going to see your city explode in growth, right? You're going to have more office buildings, more retail, more development, more property tax money, more sales tax money. Well, now high-speed rail is saying, yeah, if we ever build this thing, you might end up with more property tax and more sales tax money from the development, but we want a chunk of that. And Fresno's mayor, Jerry Dyer, said no. And so did a number of these other mayors. It's bait and switch. Like, they haven't taken enough tax money from everyone. Now they want to take the new tax money that could come from the development around high-speed rail up in Fresno. We'll have Jerry Dyer come on next to talk about it. And in for Deborah Mark, and sorry once again, I misidentified you, misintroduced you.
6: It's okay.
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6: Here's the latest. President Trump and China's president are heading into a second round of talks tonight with trade and Iran still on the table. The top candidates for California governor are meeting for another debate tonight, and an alleged fentanyl trafficker has been arrested in Arcadia with nearly 40 pounds of fentanyl seized. We're going to some slowing on the 405 in the Sepulveda Pass.
7: It's that southbound side, and it's backing up away from Getty Center. You remain on the brakes in stretches all the way to Palo Verde and Long Beach. The northbound side of the 405 backing up out of Culver City, leaving the 90 all the way to that 5 merge. Into Sylmar, you got a little opening on the other side of Devonshore, but nothing to get excited about. It's also a tough drive in Hollywood, South 101, just stopping up at Sunset Boulevard into downtown Los Angeles. And that drive on the 241 toll road, this is northbound. You're pushing back for about a little bit before the Windy Ridge Toll Plaza heading towards the 91. With Southern California's most accurate traffic reports, I'm Angel Martinez.
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5: 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It's the John Cobalt Show. Welcome. We continue. We're on every day from 3 until 6 and also live on YouTube. We're doing a live stream on YouTube again, so you could watch us there. Well, it's been 17 and a half years since a majority of voters, not me, voted for the high-speed rail, and obviously, as you know, there's still no track to show for it. And having blown through $17 billion, the High-Speed Rail Authority is looking at eventually stealing more money for this. And what they want is to take property taxes from the towns that the rail line is supposed to pass through. Their theory is that these towns are going to, if this ever gets built, is going to be able to redevelop a lot of land, and that land is going to go up in value, and the property taxes would go up as well, and they want a piece of that. And a lot of mayors in the Central Valley are upset with it, including Fresno, Jerry Dyer, who we're going to have on in a moment, Merced, Matthew Serrato, Bakersfield, Karen Groh, Hanford, Mark Karras, Stockton, Christina Fagazzi. They don't want the high-speed rail touching their property tax money. Let's get Jerry Dyer, Mayor of Fresno, on to talk about it.
37: Good to have be on the show. Appreciate you bringing me on.
5: Oh, well, thank you very much. So describe what they're going to do, what they want to do here.
37: Yeah, the way we learned about it, some of the big city mayors and the Central Valley mayors, was there was a 2026 draft business plan that was put together by the High Speed Rail Authority. And within that plan, there was a what they referred to as a state-controlled tax increment financing districts that would be formed within a half mile of the proposed high-speed rail station areas. And within that half-mile area, it would give them the ability through this what's called a TIF, Tax Increment Financing District, to capture a percentage of the property tax from those businesses that are in that area, as well as potential sales tax growth in those particular half-mile radiuses. So certainly something very, very disturbing from the local level. We rely heavily on property tax and sales tax to be able to support our some of our services like police, fire, parks, public works. In fact, 40% of the general fund is funded through property tax and Fresno, 30% sales tax. So any effort to take local dollars or to balance the high-speed rail efforts on the back of local governments is something that we're adamantly opposed to.
5: They got a lot of nerve. They've been telling you for years that this rail gets built, that a city like yours is going to profit from it because you'll have such an increase in developing the land and businesses near the rail stations, and that you'll make a lot of money. And now they're coming in. And they want to take some of that money.
37: Yeah, and many of the cities in the valley, Fresno is no exception. In order to have high speed rail built, there's a lot of grade separations that occur where they separate the railroad tracks from the traffic. And for us, it was a location between our downtown and Chinatown. And so what that meant was over this period of time where there's been construction, we've had many of our roads closed downtown for 8+ years.
5: Oh,
37: and so we're willing to endure that with the hope that in the future, at some point in time, should high-speed rail be complete, a high-speed rail station developed, that we would benefit financially, and that would be somewhat of a payback for all of the suffering that we went through in our downtown revitalization efforts. So, but now the rules are changing in the middle of the game, and we know without a doubt that what they're attempting to do is against the California Constitution by taking local revenues. And it's something that was protected back in 2004 through Proposition 1A that guaranteed that property tax allocations would remain with local governments.
5: So, do you really think this thing's ever going to get built?
37: I have my doubts. I mean, I've seen a lot of effort and work done in the Valley. I mean, we were the first ones to see structures built, and there's been a lot of work done. I've yet to see the railroad tracks actually placed, although I know they've ordered them. So, I mean, I don't know if it gets built beyond the initial phase. I don't know, the initial leg, which is Merced to Bakersfield. But I know they've done some electrification work and the shared tracks in Northern California.
5: But how much traffic can anybody expect going from Merced to Bakersfield?
37: I don't think very much, quite frankly, because, you know, we have room on our freeways, but that's the first leg that they decided, probably the leg that was the most affordable. And so we'll see. I think, we're into it for $17 billion in 17 and a half years. And I hope at some point in time that this project comes to fruition.
5: So if they keep pushing this idea of taking your property tax money, are you going to go to court and say this is unconstitutional and try to stop it?
37: Absolutely. I think what you'll see is collectively between a number of the mayors that we will do everything we can to prevent this from occurring in the courts. And based on the feedback I've gotten from attorneys, there's absolutely no way that they would be able to pull this off.
5: Yeah. Well, all right. Thank you very much for coming on, Jerry.
37: I appreciate it. Thank you.
5: Jerry Dyer, the mayor of Fresno. Can you imagine? You imagine the gall, huh? You promised these towns for years. It's like, yeah, just put up with this. We're going to close your roads for 8 years, 10 years. It's you're going to have to bulldoze businesses, but eventually rail will come through. You have a station on the rail line, and you're going to make a lot of money. All kinds of redevelopment, all kinds of new businesses, all kinds of centers are going to be constructed, office buildings, and you'll make a busload. And now they want to take the property tax money, which is illegal, unconstitutional, but this is the High Speed Rail Authority. All right, we've got more coming up. In for Deborah Mark, we have Brigida D'Agostino live in the KFI 24-hour newsroom.
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0: Summit continues. I'm Brigida D'Agostino live in the KFI 24-hour newsroom. President Trump and his Chinese counterpart are set for a second round of talks tonight. ABC's Selena Wang says several issues remain.
2: We heard the Treasury Secretary say that there will be talks around, for instance, artificial intelligence, setting up guardrails, how to avoid the worst case scenario. He also said the two leaders will be talking about setting up a board of trade and investment.
0: That's to enable Chinese investments in the U.S. in less sensitive, non-strategic areas. Russia has fired a barrage of missile and drone attacks on Ukraine. ABC's Marcus Moore says it comes as President Trump visits Russia's ally in China.
3: Some have suggested that the wave of attacks signal that Russia can carry on with this war, and certainly many are hoping that President Trump could perhaps persuade President Xi to exert pressure on Russia to end this war.
0: Ukraine's President Zelensky says Russia's actions contradict Putin's claim that the war could be ending soon. The top candidates for California governor will debate tonight in San Francisco. Democrats Javier Becerra, Matt Mahan, Katie Porter, and Tom Steyer are expected to appear, along with Republicans Steve Hilton and Riverside County Sheriff Chad Bianco. Voting is underway with recent polls showing Becerra and Hilton leading the field. The debate starts at 5:30 and will be hosted by CBS Bay Area. California Attorney General Rob Bonta says an alleged fentanyl trafficker has been arrested in Arcadia. The suspect was caught with nearly 40 pounds of fentanyl worth about $1 million on the street. Bonta says even a tiny amount can be deadly.
6: And behind every seizure like this one, when we take that deadly, potent fentanyl off the streets, out of our communities, are real lives that may have been saved.
0: He says the drugs are suspected of coming from Mexico. We'll check the 210 freeway next.
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0: Southland weather from KFI. Partly cloudy today with highs in the 60s and 70s. Tonight, cloudy with lows in the 50s. It's 72 degrees in La Palma and Orange. 75 in Studio City. 66 in Santa Monica. The KFI Financial Report. The Dow gained 370. S&P 500 gained 57. And NASDAQ gained 233. We've got some slowing in Pasadena on the 210.
7: Eastbound delays from Mountain as you continue all the way to Citrus. And we're looking at that westbound side loading up out of Monrovia from Huntington Drive heading back to the 134. With Southern California's most accurate traffic reports, I'm Angel Martinez.
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5: 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I don't think I mentioned the moist line. It's tomorrow. How are we doing on moist line calls? Good? We got good? All right, we'll take more, though. 877-MOIST-86. 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We've had him on a lot. And they got the go-ahead from an appeals court to continue with discovery and depositions of the city and the state and their horrible preparation and response to the fire. And we're going to have Roger Bailey on now to talk about the latest. Apparently, a judge has issued another ruling that the state of California has to identify all the state employees that were present in the area of the fire and to produce all their text messages. We'll get the details now. Roger Bailey, how are you?
13: I'm doing good, John. How you doing?
5: I'm good. Well, let's get into it here. What has the judge ruled, and how does this affect your case? What are you going to be getting out of it?
13: Well, we got our first order back in December of 2025, and at that time, the judge ordered the state to turn over all the text messages from the state employees that responded to the January 1 fire. And they didn't do that. We got a second order in February directing them to do that. And yet again, they didn't do that. And just last week, you remember when I was on last week to report that the Court of Appeals had agreed with the trial judge and our case was going forward. Well, the day after that, yet another text message that should have been produced back in December was produced by the state. It was withheld. And this one shows that a state park representative was watching things swirl up in the air 4 hours before the Palisades fire starts, doesn't investigate it, doesn't check it out. He says in the text message, let's all be safe out there. The burn scar is doing its best Dust Bowl impression. So basically, we've caught the state now three times failing to turn over text messages, which are incriminating. They show that the state was aware there was smoke coming off of its property in the days between the Lockman fire and the start of the Palisades fire, and most recently, that even hours before the Palisades fire started, one of the state park employees was seeing smoke or dust or something, but didn't investigate it, didn't check it out, and of course, 4 hours later, we have the Palisades fire start killing 12 and burning down 7,000 homes.
5: Why would somebody, especially someone who works for the state and works for the Parks Department, not report the smoke? I mean, because by then we'd had a week's worth of high wind, high fire danger warnings. Like, what's wrong with these people?
13: You know, we keep asking the same question because we've got hikers filming and reporting smoke. We've got the state park's own employees who are out in the burn scar, seeing smoke, smoldering roots, not reporting it. And then this most recent text, which was just unearthed last week, someone saw just 4 hours before the Palisades fire starts what he describes as, you know, it's doing its best Dust Bowl impression. Well, those of us that have seen wildfires rekindled know that was the smoke that preceded the ignition of the Palisades fire, but they do nothing. We have no idea. But look,
5: what would be the consequence? What would be the consequence of calling the fire department or calling their supervisor to call the fire department? I mean, I don't understand.
13: It makes no sense. All you got to do is pick up the phone, call LAFD back out there, call Cal Fire back out there, but to do nothing, to see smoke swirling in the air or to see smoldering roots and to do nothing and having 12 people die and 7,000 homes destroyed, just it's infuriating.
5: God,
13: this is inexcusable government incompetence.
5: I just can't imagine why somebody wouldn't be alarmed, wouldn't have a pang of conscience of their conscience and say, oh my God, look at that. Jesus, that could blow up into a big fire. I got it. And just, he's got a phone on him, right? He's got a phone on him. He just has to dial a number and you'd have some fire trucks there and none of this would have happened.
37: Right. He's got a phone so he can text his coworkers, but he can't use that same phone to dial 911. The most infuriating thing, though, John, is that the judge ordered all text messages to be produced 5 months ago. And these two text messages, the ones that confirm these state park employees were out there, they saw smoke, they saw smoldering roots, the state hid them. The state did not produce them. The state was hoping, well, maybe the judge will throw this case out, we won't have to turn this over. Or maybe the Court of Appeals will overturn the judge.
5: Yeah, that's
37: why. None of that happened. Yeah, that's exactly why. They hoped they would never have to produce this stuff. Now we've got it. And these texts that they withheld, these weren't like, how are your holidays?
5: No.
37: You know, how are things? These were incriminating texts that weren't just suddenly found. These were withheld.
5: It also says they have zero training on how to handle a potential dangerous situation. I mean, that should have been an alarm, right? You see the smoke? Who doesn't report smoke in an area like that with the conditions like that? Who doesn't report smoke? Even if you don't know what you're doing, you'd report smoke. You could figure it out.
37: That's the fascinating part, is in writing, the state's operations manual says, hey, where there's a fire, you close the park down, you get up there and you inspect it thoroughly and make sure there are no public dangers. You mean like smoke? Yes, smoke. If you see smoke, that's a public danger. Smoke can become fire, especially for you where you have a red flag warning predicted. Again, it's just the further this case goes, the more stunned we are at the level of incompetence that cost people's lives, ruined their houses, destroyed their houses. It's inexcusable. I mean, it just gets worse and worse.
5: Have you seen any other text messages in this new batch that caused you some concern, something for the case?
37: Well, you know, just that the ones that came out last week confirmed that the night before the Palisades fire started, you had the state parks representatives texting each other saying, hey, red flag warning out there. Be careful. So they knew the winds were coming. That's on the 6th of January. Then the shocker was at 6:48 in the morning on the 7th, you have another text thread where this state park employee, John Oda, says, hey, everybody, be careful out there. The burn scar, meaning the Lachlan burn scar from January 1, is doing its best Dust Bowl impression. Now,
5: wow.
37: If I read that, that would have prompted me to get on 911 right away, get up there, put eyes on this thing. What are we watching? What are we seeing? They did none of that.
5: John Oda, you deposed, didn't you, back in December?
37: Well, yeah, see, that's right. So that's the other thing, is the reason they were supposed to turn everything over back in December so that when we took the depositions, we could ask these people, what did you mean, best Dust Bowl impression? Well, they hid these things from us, hoping that the case would be thrown out, after the depositions were finished. So now we're going to have to go back in, bring these people back in, and ask them about these damning texts. I mean, they're absolutely damning of the state not doing the most basic of safety precautions.
5: That's just terrible. You know, because you know there have been covered a lot of disasters, right? And so many of them, well, there's nothing you can do. But this one was easy to take care of and prevent. And I just feel for all the people who had to go through this tragedy. All right, Roger.
37: I'm going to go further and say that if they had done their job, we wouldn't have had a Palisades fire, period.
5: Yes. Yeah, clearly. Just the Palisades fire would never have existed. Roger Bailey, thank you very much for coming on.
37: You bet, John. Take care.
5: One of the lead attorneys for the Palisades residents. You understand that? If John Oda had simply called 911, called the fire department, called the supervisor who called 911, anything, firefighters would come out there. They would have tamped down the smoke that was smoldering, and Palisades fire never happens. That one guy. Why didn't he do it? Why didn't he feel that pit in his stomach, that heart picks up a few beats, that urge to like, oh my God, this could be bad. I don't understand. Is this government employee syndrome? In for Deborah Mark, we got Brigida D'Agostino live in the KFI 24-hour newsroom.
0: Here's the latest. China's president says the U.S. should be its partner, not rival. Governor Newsom's former chief of staff pleads guilty to federal crimes, and the Supreme Court has ruled to preserve access to abortion drugs by mail, even in states where abortion is illegal. We'll check the 71 freeway next.
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0: Let's go to a crash on the 71 in Pomona.
7: This one is on the southbound side, and it's right at Mission Boulevard. The good news, they've just cleared this wreck out of lanes. Traffic is loading up off of the 57 freeway ahead in Chino Hills. Some road work on the 71 southbound at Butterfield Ranch Road has that right lane off limits until 5 this afternoon. And delays are slammed away from Pine Avenue. With Southern California's most accurate traffic reports, I'm Angel Martinez.
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18: Shakira, Madonna, and BTS will be co-headlining the first ever World Cup Final halftime show. The FIFA World Cup Final will be held July 19th in East Rutherford, New Jersey at MetLife Stadium. A FIFA Instagram post revealing ticket sales will support the FIFA Global Citizen Education Fund, working to raise $100 million to expand quality education to kids around the world. The World Cup kicks off June 11th in Mexico City.
19: Hey, Stuart.
21: How is it out there?
18: The first teaser out for a spinoff of The Big Bang Theory, the series titled Stuart Fails to Save the Universe and follows Stuart Bloom as he's tasked to restore reality. The series debuts July 23rd on HBO Max.
22: I want you to be mine again, baby.
18: Fetty Wap going back on the road this summer. The Grammy-nominated rapper announcing his nostalgia tour with 19 dates planned. The tour starts June 6th in Atlantic City and wraps up December 6th in Denver. Global girl group Cat's Eye will head out on a world tour later this year. After starting in Europe, Cat's Eye will kick off the North American leg on October 13th in Miami. They'll make stops in more than a dozen cities and wrap up their U.S. dates on November 24th in Phoenix. Pre-sale start May 20th. General on-sale start May 21st. That's entertainment. I'm Jennifer Bolsoni.
19: Waymo is recalling its entire fleet after one of their robo-taxis was swept off a flooded highway in San Antonio last month and into a creek. Experts say this is just the latest example of the self-driving technology being not ready for prime time.
20: I just don't think that we can keep giving Waymo the excuse of fringe issues for stuff that every 16-year-old driver is taught.
19: Attorney Trey Gober fears that someone will have to die in order for Congress to get involved. Waymo said in a statement that they have identified the necessary software fix and is working to implement it. Cisco is cutting about 4,000 jobs. On Wednesday, the company said the cuts are part of a shift towards artificial intelligence. CEO Chuck Robbins said on the Cisco website that companies who win in the AI era will be those who continuously shift investment toward the areas where demand and long-term value creation are strongest. And Meta says WhatsApp users will soon be able to have incognito conversations with an AI chatbot. The company insists those conversations will not be saved. Tech Report, I'm Matt Mattinson.
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5: 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John Cobalt Show, live everywhere on the iHeartRadio app. And we're live on YouTube. We have another all-show YouTube stream going on. So join the party here. We even have a live chat off to the side so you can all argue amongst yourselves. And we'll be doing that till 6 o'clock. Gavin Newsom released his budget for 2027, I guess 2026-27. And I mean, it's a tremendous amount of spending. It is more spending than ever before in history. $350 billion. Do you know in the late Schwarzenegger years, it was $100 billion? Now it's $350 billion. That's way past the rate of inflation. And speaking of inflation, Gavin Newsom produced a whopper of a lie. He held a press conference today, unveiling the budget, and claimed that the California economy has grown 38% in his 7.5 years in office. 38%. That would be false, wrong, a lie. And he knows it's a lie. Because when you present those numbers, you have to adjust for inflation. Now, inflation was bad, especially during the Joe Biden years from 2021 up until 2024. It was bad. And so the growth is not real growth. It's inflation boosted growth. So what you have to do is look at the growth and subtract the rate of inflation. That is honest economics. Which means the state's economy grew by only 16% in the last 8 years. Not that much over an 8-year period. Less than the national average. But the 38% that he claimed, no, false. Of course, play a game. Go to Google later and look at all the news stories from the mainstream media and count how many mention that his 38% claim is false. Just see. Just see how many tell the truth. Now, one thing not mentioned in the budget is the tens, hundreds of billions of dollars worth of fraud that Steve Hilton and Dr. Oz found, and Nick Shirley and CBS and Fox, and I could go on and on. You know, the hospice fraud, for example. And Newsom outright denied there was any hospice fraud, but he took care of everything 5 years ago. And then remember he said Oz was being racist for picking on the Armenian crime gangs that are behind the hospice fraud in Van Nuys? Remember that? Well, J.D. Vance, who is chairing a task force committee on fraud, had a press conference yesterday, and Dr. Oz came up and spoke. And here is the latest hospice fraud news out of Los Angeles, according to Dr. Oz.
2: Unfortunately, we have a reality that, again, we got to face. A third of all hospices, a third of all these programs in the entire country are in Los Angeles. Ask yourself, how is that possible? It's not. There are not that many people dying in Los Angeles. We're not talking about California, just Los Angeles. So Kim and the team, with Janina Ugo and a bunch of other great folks, went through the list of all the people, and we believe that at least half of the hospices in the entire area around Los Angeles are fraudulent. And today we announce 800 of those hospices have been suspended. That's getting us, you know, close to where we think we should be. 800 hospices that last year charged the federal taxpayer $1.4 billion will no longer be paid. Now, Mr. Vice President, if your core business was shut down by the federal government, would you call?
3: Yes.
2: You would call. Crickets. We have less than 20 who have complained. We're not even sure those are legitimate. 800 hospices shut down, and we're not hearing much. It's crickets out there. So we believe we're on the right path here. Next is a nationwide moratorium on all new hospice and home health care. Why is that possible? Because when we squeeze the balloon in California and slow their growth of hospice and now take away 800, the payments to 800 hospices, we know what those fraudsters do. They move to nearby Nevada. Next door, Nevada has a sevenfold increase in hospice already. Arizona, Texas, they're moving across the country. So we're today announcing a moratorium nationally. There will be no new hospices or home health care open in this country. If you have the program now, you can keep it. You can go to ones that already exist. We're not taking away any services, but there will be no new ones, licenses granted until we can figure out a better way of working across government.
5: Gavin Newsom didn't mention that in his budget speech today. Gavin Newsom denied any of this was going on. Gavin Newsom claimed Oz was racist over it. And it turns out they closed 800 hospices and got less than 20 complaints. You man, these guys just loaded up the back of their van and sped onto the desert and started stealing from taxpayers in other states. So it was all true. It was all real. Can you imagine running a business and the government shuts you down and you go, oh, okay, no problem. Nothing. That is shocking, and that's proof. And why doesn't somebody make Newsom address that, huh? Cowards in the media, bootlickers, ass kissers. Come on, 800? It wasn't an anomaly. It was the entire system. And they knew what was going on in Sacramento. And they were told repeatedly. And remember they mocked Nick Shirley and made him look as if he was a pedophile? A bunch of bad, bad people, Newsom and those in his office. Bad people. That's $1 billion saved right there. Trump administration did that. All right, we come back. Karen Bass, she went on CNN. She is really spooked by those AI ads for Spencer Pratt's campaign, and she said something unbelievably absurd. We'll play it for you when we come back. In for Deborah Mark, it is Brigida D'Agostino live in the KFI 24-hour newsroom.
0: Chinese President Xi Jinping says China and the U.S. should be partners, not rivals. The comments came during Xi's first meeting with President Trump in Beijing. ABC's Selena Wang says tensions over Taiwan...

0: Martinez said right now the city only has enough interim housing capacity for about a third of the people living on the streets, and he called that unacceptable. The Sierra Vista Tiny Home Village is expected to open in early 2027. Mark Rauner, KFI News.
1: The Supreme Court has ruled to preserve access to abortion drugs by mail, even in states where abortion is illegal. ABC's Devin Dwyer says the justices have paused a lower court ruling that would have blocked telehealth abortions in Louisiana.
2: Women who need it and seek it would have to get it in person at a doctor's office, and many abortion rights advocates say that's a significant barrier for a lot of women in a lot of states.
1: Officials in Louisiana say they're disappointed the restrictions were blocked because they argue abortion pills mailed into the state violate Louisiana law. We'll check the 91 freeway next.
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1: Southland weather from KFI tonight. Cloudy with lows in the 50s. It's 72 degrees in La Palma, 72 in Orange. We're going to a crash on the 91 in Anaheim Hills.
4: This one's on the eastbound side before Imperial Highway. Motorcycle down. Highway Patrol said it was the left lane blocked. Delays, they're backing up all the way from the 57. Also, in Chino Hills, you've got a slow drive on that 71 southbound from Pine Avenue to Butterfield Ranch Road, where you've got some road work running until about 5 o'clock this evening. With Southern California's most accurate traffic reports, I'm Angel Martinez.
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12: 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And follow us, subscribe, and you can become a member. We will have member benefits debuting very soon. All right. Now, I'm sure, I mean, if you haven't seen it yet, it's gotten millions of views. But Spencer Pratt has a friend in the entertainment industry who is putting out some of those AI commercials for Pratt's campaign. And this one I've seen 3 times, and I've laughed really hard all 3 times. And it has Karen Bass as the Joker, and Gavin Newsom as Marie Antoinette. Is Kamala Harris playing a character? Because I'm not up on all the movie characters, but she's swigging out of a bottle of alcohol, and it's really, really funny. It is one of the funniest things I've seen in any kind of entertainment in a long time. And towards the end, the crowd, it starts throwing tomatoes at Newsom and Bass and Kamala Harris, and they end up turning all red, big red splotches from the tomatoes. So Karen Bass goes on CNN, I think she was with Alex Michelson, to complain about the tomatoes being thrown at her in the AI video. I'm not making this up. Listen here.
13: But what's worrying me now is that his social media is now taking on a violent turn. But what's worrying me now is that his social media is now taking on a violent turn. And that worries me. Because when you do that, and when your messages are so hateful, or when you demonize people, then you do provoke people who are unstable. And you can jeopardize people's safety.
14: You mean like the throwing of the tomatoes?
13: Well, the throwing of the tomatoes, which look like blood, or drowning me and the governor in a reservoir. But there's also other violent scenes. And so I've noticed that that it's taking on a violent trend.
12: Throwing tomatoes? Wait a second. AI characters throwing tomatoes at other AI characters. That is almost as funny as the video. Throwing tomatoes has been part of American culture for probably over 100 years. I think it goes back to vaudeville days. You know, vaudeville in the 1920s, where you'd sit there for hours and all these different variety acts would come by. You'd have singers and dancers and comedians and jugglers and all kinds of people doing tricks. And if the crowd didn't like the act, they'd hurl tomatoes. So this is an American tradition. When there's something on stage that you don't like, you throw a tomato. And she turns it into a dark turn, a violent trend. Oh my God. That is hysterical. When I heard she said that, I couldn't play that again. I want another laugh.
13: Worrying me now is that his social media is now taking on a violent turn. And that worries me, because when you do that and when your messages are so hateful, or when you demonize people, then you do provoke people who are unstable, and you can jeopardize people's safety.
14: You mean like the throwing of the tomatoes?
13: Well, the throwing of the tomatoes, which look like blood, or drowning me and the governor in a reservoir. But there's also other violent scenes. And so I've noticed that it's taking on a violent trend.
12: Yeah, it's fine. How about the violence that you allowed that killed 12 people in the Palisades fire and burned down 7,000 homes and businesses? How about that violence? How about the violence from all the mental patients and drug addicts in the streets and all the criminals? How about that violence? It's amazing how much violence and destruction she has unleashed on us. And then a filmmaker creates an AI Karen Bass that fake AI people are throwing tomatoes at. It's like, oh, this is dark. This has turned violent. This is dangerous. Oh, please, stuff it. Good Lord, what you've done to L.A., what you've done to my neighborhood, are you out of your mind? Are you completely out of your mind? And still she gets 30% of the vote. Tomatoes. Wait, not even real tomatoes. Fake tomatoes. Because if you've seen the video, Pratt plays like a Batman-style character. And he's fighting agents wearing masks. And they wear vests featuring DSA. That's the Democratic Socialists of America. That is that evil, destructive political party that has four seats and the controller's office here in Los Angeles. And Bass is in sympathy with them. Bass does not disagree with the Democratic Socialists on anything. They want to defund the police. She's defunded the police. I didn't know they were against the fire department, but she's defunded the fire department even worse. Poor firefighters are pretty much going door to door begging for money with a tax increase. The video is hysterical. It encapsulates all the damage. Oh, and you got to see Newsom dressed up as Marie Antoinette. In fact, I wouldn't doubt that he does that on some Friday nights on his own. That's very possible. All right, we got more coming up. When we come back, well, I want to get back into the Dana Williamson story, the chief of staff, who's Gavin Newsom's chief of staff formerly, and she's going to prison. And Javier Becerra's chief of staff is going to prison. Big scandal. And we're going to also talk to David Tangipa, the assemblyman, because he wants to keep Dana Williamson from getting back into government as a lobbyist, which she still can do under the law. All this is coming up next segment, and then after 5 o'clock, David Tangipa. What's that? Oh, YouTube comments too. We're gonna read some YouTube comments coming up next. Wow, we got a lot to do here. Oh, and next hour, Nithya Raman wants to ban your backyard barbecue. How about that? Deborah Mark is out today. We have Brigida D'Agostino live in the KFI 24-hour newsroom.
15: Here's the latest. China makes a surprise move ahead of President Trump's second round of talks with Xi Jinping. Governor Newsom says authorities say a man and woman who were critically hurt in this morning's house fire in Montebello have both died. And the FBI director takes a swim at Pearl Harbor. Southland weather from KFI by Allstate. Tonight, cloudy with lows in the 50s. We're going to another crash on the 71 in Pomona.
16: So this one's on the northbound side, just before Rio Rancho Road. They've got all lanes stopped here for a five-car pileup. We're trying to get everything situated. That drive is going to be slow-moving with delays away from Grand Avenue, and it's starting to affect the 60 westbound with a slow drive almost from just almost the exit before the 60 from Reservoir, so things are getting busy. Now, let's also take a look at the drive on the 90. There's a crash reported getting out of Marina Del Rey, eastbound at just right at the 405. Now, this is bad enough that they're diverting traffic from the East 90 to the 405. And we're seeing a backup here from Sentinella Avenue with Southern California's most accurate traffic reports. I'm Angel Martinez.
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12: 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John Cobalt Show. We can do the messages now. We're on every day from 3 until 6. Oh, and if you want to see me interviewed by my wife, and who doesn't, Deborah Cobalt Live. That's her show on YouTube, her video podcast, Deborah Cobalt Live. And I was her guest, and we talked about the mayor and governor's race. So you could watch that if you'd like later on. All right, let's do the messages now. And then I'm going to play you a setup for our next guest. Okay, let's see. Sell the Premium says, dang, that table takes a pounding from John enough to shake the camera. Ha ha. Yeah, I know. I can't control myself. Tucker Time says, maybe she can maybe she can catch the tomatoes and give them to those poor meth heads without teeth to gum on. I heard that teeth clip being played all over cable TV yesterday. Let's see. Sell the Premium said, been a long time KFI listener since the days of John's infamous bullhorn. Love it. Bullhorn's in my office at home, by the way. It doesn't work, though. Or maybe it needs a battery.
13: You should bring it in and show people on the stream.
12: I should. I wonder if I can get something if we auctioned it off. Superfecta. Trifecta. Oh, the choo-choo swindle, new strategy, high-speed rail wants to capture local taxes. Central Valley cities are screwed. Brightlam says, talking to my Lib family member a couple of weeks ago, and he thinks all the fraud stuff is fake? Oh, we were just playing Dr. Oz. 800 hospices, he shut down. Almost none of them complained afterwards. They're just moving to other states. Oh! EJR 2904, gas is around $5.50 in my armpit of the IE. Well, I'm paying $6.10. I don't know if it'd be worth it to drive to the IE. George Music for All Seasons. Really enjoy the John Cobalt live shows on YouTube. Good. I hope you are, because we're going to keep doing them. Now, I want to play you this, because this is really important. The chief of staff, former chief of staff of Gavin Newsom, is going to prison, and the former chief of staff of Javier Becerra is going to prison. They're both going to prison. And this explains why. Listen to this report, and then we're going to talk with Assemblyman David Tangipa, because he wants to make sure that Newsom's chief of staff doesn't end up back in government in some way.
14: Dana Williamson pled guilty today. She's accused of multiple crimes, including scheming to steal hundreds of thousands from a political campaign account. Now, according to court documents, they show that she agreed to a plea deal for the following counts: conspiracy to commit bank fraud and wire fraud, filing a false tax return, and lying to the FBI. And here's Williamson arriving to court
15: court this morning. She was indicted back in November, accused of funneling $225,000 from an inactive campaign account that belonged to Javier Becerra. The money was allegedly funneled to the personal bank account of Becerra's longtime chief of staff, Sean McCluskey. Williamson is also accused of falsifying documents related to pandemic small business loans and tax fraud. Now, outside of court today, her attorney said that she was trying to help McCluskey, and Williamson herself lost her own money in this scheme.
16: The following facts are true, and they are borne out by the government's discovery. This idea to take money from the Becerra account originated with Sean McCluskey. This was his idea. He chased my client repeatedly. I think we have over a dozen text messages in February and March of 22, where he was repeatedly requesting a meeting with her so they could talk about how to do this. My client offered to pay all of the salary to Mr. McCluskey's wife out of her own pocket without touching Mr. Becerra's account. He declined, Mr. McCluskey declined to do that. He didn't want her to have to bear all that cost. You say to yourself, why? What was her motivation? Her motivation was singular and heartrending. She was trying to help a friend. McCluskey was back in D.C. with Mr. Becerra, serving as chief of staff. Family still on the West Coast.
12: All right, stop. That's Williamson's attorney. What a buffoon. If somebody was bugging me, if a friend was bugging me, hey, steal money from this account, steal money from this account. It's illegal. I would not steal the money from that account. If for no other reason is, I don't want to end up in prison like she's going to prison. What is this? Well, it was his idea. It doesn't matter whose idea it was. You stole it. Oh, she was trying to help a friend. Tell the friend to take another job. This whole thing was McCluskey, who's Becerra's chief of staff, had to follow Becerra to Washington. He was leaving as California Attorney General to work in Biden's cabinet. And the job in Biden's cabinet didn't pay as much for McCluskey. So he was trying to get the salary difference restored. So the scam is that Williamson would charge Becerra $10,000 a month to manage Becerra's political account, even though it was dormant. He wasn't running for anything. There was nothing going on. There was no income or outgo. But she was getting 10 grand, and Becerra agreed to pay her. Then she took the 10 grand and laundered it over to McCluskey so he could make up the difference between his Sacramento salary and his Washington salary. And then Becerra's trying to claim he had nothing to do with it and didn't know anything about it. Well, he approved the payments. He didn't say, $10,000 to look over a dormant account? This is preposterous. And hopefully tonight there's a CBS debate. And I hope the other candidates beat the crap out of Becerra over this. It's obviously a scam. He must have known what was going on. Yeah, that's what you want in the next governor. Two chiefs of staff. That's the top-ranking official in both administrations, Newsom and Becerra. One is stealing the money, and the other is taking the money. When we come back, David Tangeep is coming on. He's the assemblyman, and He says Williamson, after she serves her time in prison, can go back into government as a lobbyist, and he wants to pass a law that would stop her and anybody else from doing it. We'll tell you about it when we come back. Deborah Mark is off today. We have Brigida D'Agostino live in the KFI 24-hour newsroom.
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18: Agenda Advantage. I'm Brigida D'Agostino, live in the KFI 24-hour newsroom. President Trump is set for a second round of talks with Chinese President Xi Jinping. But ABC's Mary Bruce says China got ahead of the Trump administration.
19: China was out first with its statement that warning about Taiwan. The White House readout came hours later and didn't lay out any specific progress, either on trade or Iran.
18: Xi says he'll soon welcome Russian President Vladimir Putin. Authorities say a man and woman critically hurt in this morning's house fire in Montebello have died at the hospital. A child was found dead inside the burned home earlier. Montebello Police Chief Luis Lopez says investigators believe the fire and deaths are tied to domestic violence.
20: We believe that the child inside is related to one of the adults
0: However, at this point, we're still trying to confirm that.
18: The fire started around 4:30 this morning. Governor Newsom has unveiled a revised 2026-27 state budget proposal he says would eliminate California's projected deficit through 2028. Newsom says the plan cuts nearly $2 billion in general fund spending and includes a $100 million rebuilding fund to help wildfires.